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0: 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The stream is temporarily disabled due to a live sports broadcast that has local blackout restrictions. 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
1: 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First pitch, 6:40 again, and Jeff is back on radio. He will join Lane Grindle for the call. Michael King has been terrific for the Padres, and Jacob Mizorowski, we know how well he's been throwing the ball for the Brewers. Until then, I'm Josh Maurer. Have a great rest of your Tuesday. For Lane Grindle and our producer-engineer Ken Sommerfeld, we remind you once again the final score, Milwaukee 6 and San Diego 4. 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
2: Hi, everybody. Bob Brainerd in for Dom on a Tuesday night. This is Brewers Extra Innings. And, you know, I don't want to be Debbie Downer here. And I'm really not, or Debbie Dan, or whatever you want to label it. But after being here on Sunday, Mother's Day, as a fan here at American Family Field and watching that tremendous walk-off victory against the New York Yankees, Bryce Terang hitting the home run, two outs in the bottom of the ninth inning. I mean, it was Bill Hall magic all over again. Same number on the uniform, pink bat and everything. You sweep the Yankees, and you're thinking, what can they do for an encore? I mean, how do you replicate that excitement and enthusiasm? And, of course, the team had the day off yesterday. So in come the San Diego Padres, and you go, well, you know, it's not the Yankees, it's the Padres. But let me tamp that down a little bit, okay, if I may. The San Diego Padres came in first place, entering the game tonight by a half-game lead over the L.A. Dodgers in the NL West. So like the Yankees who came into Milwaukee in first place in the AL East, this is a good ball club that the Brewers beat, just like the Yankees. And so there was no letdown. Craig Kishan joining me now from the TV side. There was no letdown tonight, even with the day off. You're not just riding that high in sweeping the Yankees and saying, oh, well, maybe we'll have a little hiccup, little downfall against another good ball club. But no, they got the job done tonight.
3: Yeah, they really did. And they're started a stretch here, really, for the most part, with their trip down to St. Louis and then home against the Yankees and now San Diego. They go up to Minnesota this weekend, obviously, and then they go to Chicago to meet the Cubs for the first time. They're in a competitive, meaningful stretch here, which is great. And they've started things out really, really well. I mean, the five-game win streak is perfect right now. A lot of things are going their way. And really the biggest thing to me through all this, too, is they're getting their key offensive players back. And they're winning with some of them contributing, but they don't need them all to immediately make an impact. You know, Christian Yelich coming back today, you know, took the collar. He was 0 for 4. But it's going to take a few games, I think, for him to get his swing back, too. So, but get contributions from guys like Joey Ortiz that really haven't been able to contribute much at all offensively yet, has been huge on this homestand so far. He's had some big hits, and, you know, he was responsible for a couple of the runs today, too. So, and the pitching, Bob, it's been really, really good. It's been, you know, the starters have done their job, and the bullpen has carried some innings and got some big outs. So what's not to like about what's happening right now?
2: Yeah, and it seems, Craig, whenever the Brewers, not just this five-game streak here that we're talking about in 2026, but over the years recently, when the Brewers get in a groove, it seems to be what we're seeing now. And you just touched on it. A lot of different guys will be the hero night in and night out. It's not like teams that are built around two or three superstars, and then they go hot or cold based on those guys. With the Brewers, you said it tonight, Joey Ortiz, big contributor. The pitching, all these different faces and different arms we've seen going in and out. Terang on Mother's Day. So I think that's a key, Craig, is that when this club is going well, when this club feels like they're in their best spot, it's because night in and night out, you don't know who's going to play hero ball.
3: No, and I mean, and on the pitching side tonight, it was Brandon Sproat. I mean, he had his best game as a Brewer. He won his first major league game tonight, but he's been knocking on the door for this for a few different starts here on the young season so far. But I thought today he looked very much in control against some big name hitters, even though some of those big name hitters for the Padres haven't done big things yet. You know darn

0: well, they are capable of doing big things in one swing of the bat, and he got some key outs here in this one. And I, you know, the thing I loved about him the most tonight is when the Padres ended up getting that 2-1 lead in the fourth inning, and then the Brewers came right back and had that big 5-run fourth, and he had, I think, a 7-pitch fifth inning. Talk about closing the door and make sure you don't give anything back, and you're starting to face second time through the order. To me, that was a big tester that he passed for sure right there. That helped this club, you know, get that extra gear going to finish up this ball game with the bullpen coming in.
1: Craig, you've seen enough of Sproat now, and I've seen, you know, plenty as well. But you've seen a lot more, and to me, it looks like he's more confident with each start he's gotten in Milwaukee. He's become more and more confident, and you just plugged in the fact that he got real confident to not surrender any more runs after that, and then have that quick inning. So, have you seen that confidence growing from start to start?
0: Yeah, I mean, this guy's ready to go. There's no doubt about it. He just needs to get the reps in, and he's starting to get them right now. I mean, he's doing something that he's been doing his whole life for the first time for a major league club. And so, you know, yeah, he came over in a key trade, but it doesn't mean that he's going to be an instant hit. But he actually has been, because they've been patient with him. And they said it's going to be, you know, some growth along the way. I mean, he uses pretty much his entire mix of pitches. And, you know, he's at a point right now where, you know, some of those pitches are very meaningful. And he's getting, like tonight, he got his strikeouts and he got a lot of ground balls too. And that's the perfect 1-2 combination for any pitcher, especially, you know, a young kid like this. I mean, you know, if he continues to do that, he's filling a major role in the starting rotation right now.
1: Craig Kishon from Brewers TV joining me here on Brewers Extra Innings on a Tuesday night as Milwaukee wins their fifth in a row, 6-4, the damage done against the Padres tonight. One more thing before we take a break here, Craig, and that is the fact that you touched on the pitching. And they piecemealed it together after Sproat tonight, and they did it without Eric Lauer. I mean, wasn't it weird not seeing him?
0: That's a good one, Bobby. That's a good one. I love it.
1: I meant Aaron Ashby. I'm sorry. Ashby. Okay. I was picturing Eric Lauer. I don't know why, but Ashby. Let me try the funny line again.
0: Because he's worn both uniforms. So I got you there. That I hear you. All right.
1: That's it.
0: Yeah,
1: okay.
0: Ashby was and has been unbelievable, and it's great that he's got 2 full days rest, because that means he can pitch for the rest of the month every day, the way he's going here right now. But yeah, that was.

0: book for that.
1: No doubt. I apologize for Eric Lauer, Mr. Ashby, who we have seen time and time again this year, lead Major League Baseball in victories this year. He's a vulture, but vultures getting the job done on the hill when getting the call. When we return on
2: You know, to Woody and some of these other guys that have been in and out here a little bit, you want to get Priester back. He's had a tough time bouncing back to get even going here. And
1: for sure.
2: You're not sure exactly when that's going to be, when he actually is going to return. So these guys very much have an important role on this team right now. There's no question about that. Plus, you just don't know what else is going to happen. If someone's going to, you know, have some type of a, you know, late May or June hiccup, another injury could pop up. You know, that type of thing. So these guys are all going to be in the mix. I mean, to me, if anybody's healthy on this staff, even some of the guys that are shuffling back and forth from AAA, they are going to be used, believe me, before the season's up, at least, you know, one trip back and that type of thing. So they need the depth. I think that's just the bottom line. It'd be great to have, you know, Woody come back and be who he was. But it's not been an easy thing to do so far here. So he had a slow spring, and then he, you know, ran into a buzzsaw there with the dead arm. So just count on these guys. As long as they're healthy and they're effective, they're going to find a role for these guys to be on the big league team.
1: It's kind of like how Milwaukee approaches position players, where they love to gobble up as many players that can play multiple positions, infield, all over the infield, maybe infield and outfield. You've accumulated now, Craig, a bunch of pitchers who, like Chad Patrick, for example, he can start. He can give you late innings. He can give you middle innings. Drouin can start. If Sproat had that hiccup that you're talking about, you know he could plug in and not be affected, that he could give you quality innings. Eric Lauer, literally all over the board, we've seen him start games. We've seen him go start and then go 3-4 innings. We've seen him go middle, late now. So to accumulate a pitching staff like that, where guys don't complain and guys just go out and they fulfill their role no matter where it is, that's really a compliment to how this team is put together.
2: Yeah, and I've seen, you know, the biggest thing that I've noticed with the pitching staff, and especially with the relievers, just who they acquire and how they develop them and then how they use them. We've seen, you know, I don't know, 4, 5, 6 years ago when we started seeing more relievers come in and the evolution of the opener, like we saw the Padres do in tonight's game, and then you bring a starter in. You know, if some of these guys as starters or openers only go for a few innings to start out a game, these guys like, you know, Drone and Patrick here right now, they've been kind of in Anderson's that way out of the bullpen here right now. And
1: right.
2: Ashby is obviously as well. D.L. Hall. I mean, you're talking about more than half the guys in the bullpen here right now that can give you multiple innings. But yet, they can give you really effective innings like it's only one inning of, you know, work. So they're getting key outs. They're getting them in a hurry. And they can, you know, they can do the one up, go back, two up, go back, three up, and make it out. So and be effective. I think that's the bottom line. So this team has gone from having a bullpen full of I can pitch one inning, you know, almost every day, to I can pitch, you know, multiple innings in consecutive days, have a day off, and then do the whole thing over for you. So that to me is kind of helped the lack of ability or the lack of desire, for that matter, for starting pitchers anymore to go as deep as we're talking about. So, you know, Sproat, you have to go 5 innings if you're a starter to get a win. And this was Sproat's, I think, 7th or 8th appearance or start on the season, and he really hadn't gone that far to qualify yet. So it just goes to show you kind of the evolution of where the

0: starters have gone and how the relief pitchers have, you know, changed their abilities and their roles right now to all be kind of longer relief inning guys.
1: Craig touched on it earlier, the fact that before the game today, Christian Yelich, welcome back with open arms, activated off of the IL. With that corresponding move, though, Craig, they had to send Tyler, something had to give, so they had to send Tyler Black back to AAA Nashville. That's a shame because Tyler, we've seen him kind of yo-yo over the years now, go back and forth and come up and not really show a whole lot in short sample sizes. But this last batch, I think Tyler really, when he got that opportunity a few times, he really showed his stuff. He really looked really comfortable at the plate. So I think Tyler's on the speed dial here after what he showed in this last outing back up in Milwaukee.
0: Yeah, I mean, he sure might be. I think, you know, unfortunately for him, it took him a while to get his bat going. But sometimes, you know, you can blame that on the fact that he's a hard guy to put in the field right now. He really doesn't have a position. And yeah. Had the injury really not been to Christian Yelich, to be honest with you, where Tyler Black was able to actually DH, I'm not sure he would have been the guy called up, or maybe he would have played even less. So that's kind of the downfall. You don't need him at third. You don't need him at first, the way you had things going. And, all right, so you could DH him, but that's only because Yelich was on the injured list still. So the good news is he did hit major league pitching finally. And, you know, the times that he was called, he was able to answer the bell, which is good. Will that, you know, earn another trip up? You know, I'm not sure. If Christian Yelich is healthy, who knows? But if you just think down the line, when you start making potential trades and whatnot, now he might become a guy where other teams would say, you know what, I want to take a flyer on him, or I want to include him on a multiplayer trade, whatever it takes. You just don't know.
1: Yeah, and they always say that, you know, that somebody's always watching. So even if your future isn't with we're not trying to get rid of Tyler Black, but somebody's always watching, and somebody may look at what he did in his latest stint at Milwaukee and say, that's the kind of bat that we need. So you're right. Down the line, he could be a valuable piece. If it's not in Milwaukee, maybe elsewhere. We shall see. More of Brewers Extra Innings with Bob and

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3: 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In for Dom on a Tuesday night, it's Brewers Extra Innings with Bob Brainerd and Craig Kishon from Brewers TV. Milwaukee beat San Diego for their fifth straight win of the season, 6-4 the final in game one of three with the Padres. I want to talk Bryce Terang with you, Craig. And this is a lot of angles here I want to discuss with you, because one of the things when I talk baseball with the typical Brewer fan, they will run by me, what do we do about Bryce Terang? And it's like, well, first of all, you enjoy him and the season that he's having, played in the World Baseball Classic, and now off to a great start here with the Brewers this season. But there's enough fans out there who are worried about the future. You know, are they going to extend him? They've got so much talent in their minor league system, that do they need a Bryce Terang going forward? What do you do with a Bryce Terang, and you're enjoying him like I'm enjoying him, but if you're looking at the future, how does this play out, do you think?
4: Well, I think, you know, first and foremost, the Brewers would love to keep him around here for a long time. I'm not the best at trying to figure out how these pro teams decide who would get offered a contract and who wouldn't. With some of these, like with Jackson Churio and Pratt, right? He's the other one from that's still in the minors that gave a big contract to. I don't know like how they decide to do that before they even play a major league game. I really don't, but yeah. They obviously know that these guys are surefire major leaguers. Once in a while, it doesn't work out. With Roberts with the White Sox several years ago, I don't think it worked in their favor to do that before he started playing in the majors. But nothing's perfect. In a perfect world, you know, you play the system out the way it is in baseball, or you buy out the arbitration years and whatnot. That's usually the big first contract. I think they can still do some of that with Terang, but they may have missed their window, and he may have missed his window too of making it worthwhile to buy out whatever he's got, left, and then extend that big time. I'm sure if I'm his agent, the way he's going right now, Bob, my contract's going to be way bigger than just buying me out. You know what I mean? But I think I really, because how big is buying out, and what's it

0: work to you, but I'm not ruling that out. Like I say, I'm not real good at this, other than to say the Brewers obviously would love to keep him as long as possible. I can't imagine a guy like Bryce Terang not being in Milwaukee, quite frankly, his entire career. I think he's a perfect fit for what they've got going here. But, I mean, if you're talking about $300 or $400 million contract over 10 years or something, I mean, I'm not sure. Because here's the thing. This club is one of the best, the very best in all of baseball at finding talent and drafting talent or signing free agent Latin talent and developing them into big timers. And I guarantee you in the next, let's say it's a 10-year deal, they'll find another second baseman. They will. They'll find at least one, if not two or three, because look at all the shortstops that convert over to second base. Look at their up-the-middle defense. Shortstops they draft that become center fielders. They've got a great eye on catching, and it all starts there. They're so good up the middle with their defense and drafting and developing and just moving guys around in the middle portion of that defense that first and third's kind of like, you know, we'll just see how this goes year to year. Same with the corner outfields, you know, outfielders right now. As much as they'd like to say, you know, they're really good, they have solidified their eye on making sure it's that up the middle defense. So somebody really good's got to play second base at some point if it's not Bryce Terang, but there will be another one. I guarantee it, that because this club will find that person. So I'm not sure they want to give him a $300 or $400 million contract, to be honest with you, but they're not going to let him just leave, you know, and walk scot-free via free agent. They won't let it get that far.
1: Right. And therein lies, Craig, Kashan, therein lies the, you know, conundrum, if you will, that if you get approached or I get approached and people ask, okay, what do you do about Bryce Terang going forward? And then you have to mention the farm system, which you just brought up, and all these names, and you can draft them as a third baseman or a shortstop or a second baseman. But to the Brewers, it doesn't matter. They will make that peg fit in the hole and make it fit in snugly. So you look past that. They will find the need on the big league club and then tailor you and convert you and groom you to slide into that position at some point. And if it comes to that, Milwaukee has a lot of options already in their system that can be a second baseman of the future, or somebody else slides over from third and then you might have a third baseman there. So to your point, yes, it would be great to have Terang here. He seems like somebody who wants to be here because he understands his role and his importance on this team and in that clubhouse. But, and there's the big but, you have all this talent that is already being developed as we speak. And it would be hard for them not to give that talent an opportunity at some point if Terang isn't here.
0: Yeah, and, you know, the other thing about all this, too, is I really feel like some guys are such perfect fits for certain clubs. And, you know, when they leave for bigger or better things, it comes down to careful what you wish for. But you know what? You wish for more money. You wish for the big contract. And
1: don't we all?
0: And if you've left and someone gives you that, then you've got it. And guess what? You don't have to perform for that. And I'm not saying guys don't want to. Don't get me wrong. I guess my point is, I can't imagine Bryce Terang somewhere else, even though he'd fit in perfectly, you know, in a lot of places. This is just such a perfect fit for him. He grew up a Brewer. They drafted him. They developed him. Everything with him has come along about is you know, well scripted to the point for his career and development and his stardom and his rise now. To all-star status as well. All that's coming for him. There's no question about that.
1: Last thing, Craig, regarding Bryce Terang, it is good to see him come off of

0: being an important part of that World Baseball Classic Team USA squad, where he really excelled and really showed out. And we all know about what he can do in Milwaukee, but he really showed the world what he could do on that big stage. But he hasn't lost a beat. You know, he's just carried over that momentum here this season. And I say that because I keep looking around Major League Baseball, and there are a lot of guys who are on Team USA or some of the other teams that have struggled. And that has been talked about over the years, that sometimes it just wears guys out and they don't have that spring training routine. And then they hit the major league schedule and they find it hard to shift gears and kind of get back into that. Cal Raleigh is a really good example. Cal Raleigh has really not found his stride with the Seattle Mariners after what the Big Dumper did last year. So give credit to Terang for having a great World Baseball Classic and then just rolling it over here with the Brewers.
1: Yeah, it's a challenge to, you know, show up at spring training for, you know, basically a couple of weeks and, you know, get into the rhythm, be back with your teammates, and then all of a sudden you leave to go, you know, play in an all-star team against other countries' all-stars. But when you're there and you're playing these games, it is like playing in October. With the intensity and the meaning, that is a quick flip of the switch. And then when it's over, then you go back and it's like, oh, it's spring training again. We have two more right. weeks, maybe three more weeks before we start the major league season. And guess what? I'm so amped right now, it's not even funny. Don't tell me to dial down, but these guys got to dial it down a little bit because they're barely playing full games before spring training's even up. So yeah, that's not easy to do. That's a great taste of an experience that very few players get. But you know why very few players get it? Because only elite players get to do that, and he certainly is one of them. And it's been fun to watch that development, really, you know, over time, and then really the stardom part of it in the last, you know, basically season or so, season and a half. It's really been something.
0: Yeah, it was fun, especially on Mother's Day, and he was just so ho-hum, you know, golly shucks, you know, yeah, I just hit a walk-off home run. No, you go, Bryce Terang. You're having yourself a great 2026. Craig Kishon from Brewers TV, he'll be back at it tomorrow night on your televisions across the nation, wherever you may be watching Brewers and Padres tomorrow. Thanks, Craiger.
1: Okay, Bobby, talk to you later.
0: When we come back on Brewers Extra Innings, we'll hear from the clubhouse. We will have highlights of this victory, a 6-4 win over San Diego, game one, the first of three with the Padres.
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2: Four was the final count here at American Family Field. I'm Bob Brainerd in for Dom on a Tuesday night. This is Brewers Extra Innings. Pat Murphy, the skipper of your Milwaukee Brewers, had a lot to like about this one. Not only the final score of 6-4 in their favor, it was the Brewers' team high this season, fifth win in a row. He liked what he saw from his starting pitcher, Brandon Sproat. He liked what he saw from Joey Ortiz at the plate. As I said, lots to like for Murph.
3: Joey looked great, you know, and again, the kid's been through a lot. His defense has been fantastic, but, you know, he's got to follow it up. It was a great job. We know what's in there. Let's keep going, you know, and I'm really proud of him. Okay, the whole team was so excited for him. You know, that was one of the neat things of today was to see how the team reacted to him hitting a homer. You know what I mean? It was like a walk-off, you know what I mean? The guys were just on the edge of their seat and, yeah.
4: Were you thinking he had it again there?
3: I did, yeah. I thought he hit it again. It was another great swing, and he got one to bleed for him, which was great. And it's a day he'll remember. Sproat was very good, a couple mistakes, but he was good. Rohan, Patrick. McGill threw the ball good. He just gave up 2-0-2 hard contacts that wasn't necessary. Uribe was great. Solid pitching was really good. You know, offense, we did some good things. We put together that one inning with all those hits, but we were kind of silent after that.
5: Murph, how's Joey kind of been handling this start to the year?
3: I think it's been tough on him, you know. I mean, it's let's be honest, you know, it's tough on the kid. He spent the whole last year playing every day at short and did an incredible job. You know, his offensive numbers obviously were below league average, but you know, he was on a winning team and doing winning things and, you know, kept his composure even though offensively he wasn't performing as good as you'd like. But, man, you can't replace that defense. It's really good.
5: You guys have had a quicker hook with Sproat in some of these outings. What did you see tonight that kind of led you to bring back off of the sixth there?
3: Yeah, I mean, we were hoping. You know, we were hoping, like, hey, look, we got a nice lead here. Go out there. You can get it done. You know, he hung a breaking ball and then made another pitch down the middle, and you know his stuff was going down. You could see the difference in his stuff, but we want him to try to work through that and get, you know, still make pitches. You know, it doesn't mean just because your fastball's 97 to 95 or 94 doesn't mean you can't be effective with it. So we're hoping he could. And Drone came in and did a nice job, and like I said, the other three, Patrick, McGill, and Uribe, you know.
5: Did it look like there was a little bit of fatigue when he went back out there for the last inning? With the stuff going down, kind of like you talked
3: about? Yeah. No, I mean, there definitely was. That's been a concern, you know, that he does lose it fairly quickly and right around the 75-80 pitch mark.
6: Murph, is that something a pitcher learns?
3: Mm-hmm.
6: Because he's obviously in great shape. It's...
3: Yeah, you don't coast yourself. You don't coast, you know, or pace yourself. But you have to learn to be in a good rhythm so you're conditioned enough to keep that thing going, and your delivery is really important. But like you said, this kid trains like heck, but maybe right now that's his max right now with all the other things that come into it, the adrenaline, and anxiety, all the other things that go with it.
4: Obviously, you want to get a fast start every game, but how much more important is it against this team with the bullpen to have?
3: I mean, and everybody that knows the Padres knows that that bullpen is as good as there is. So it's hard to do because the pitching's good, too. So you just, you're playing a really good team. They have one of the best records in baseball, do they not? I mean, a couple of those guys in the middle, or not even in the middle, from Merrill to Tatis to Machado, we've seen way too much of Andujar, Bogarts, Castellanos is... career, what he's done, Lariano. I mean, you're talking about Sheets is a guy that, man, I'm telling you, what couple of years he's put together. So, you know, they're a really capable team.
2: Yeah, capable. They came in tonight, first place in the NL West before the

0: Giants game start, and the Dodgers are playing as we speak, but 24-16 when they started. They're now 24-17 after losing to Milwaukee. 6-4 was the count. Backtrack one note here to button it up on Joey Ortiz. He came into the game hitting 181. No home runs, just 9 RBI. So he takes care, gets a couple more RBI, and gets his first home run of the season, which we're going to hear in the highlights coming up. But I'm going to Adam McKelvey, who covers the Brewers for MLB.com, and he tweeted out that Joey Ortiz took early BP on Tuesday, and it went terribly. And then Ortiz said he saw William Contreras in the cage, and he thought to himself, I want to be like William today. I think it worked out, said Ortiz to Adam McKelvey. Yeah, it did, because he hits his first home run of the season to get things jump-started in the 6-4 victory over San Diego. We will hear the Ortiz home run and so many other highlights as they cobble together the victory here in Game 1 of this series.
1: Summertime is when the largest number of homes hit the market,
2: 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Homes that show well, get priced right, move first.
3: Yeah!
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4: Bringing it in for Dom on a Tuesday night on Brewers Extra Innings. By the way, circling back one more time to what Pat Murphy said about this Padres bullpen, they avoided the back end of the bullpen, which is one of the best in all of Major League Baseball. You got guys like Estrada, Jason Adam can be super stingy, and of course, the closer, Mason Miller. If you can avoid Mason Miller and even Adam in front of him, if you can keep those two guys from taking the field, which the Brewers did tonight, they didn't see either one of them. They had the lead enough that they had got to avoid those two guys. So if they can do that in this series, that will bode well because that is a key for the San Diego Padres. Tonight, the Brewers get them. 6-4 was the final score. Time for the highlights to tell you how it all happened.
5: Ready for this?
6: Out of here!
5: This?
6: Brought it back! Ho, ho, ho!
5: And this?
6: It is gone!
5: Time for tonight's highlights.
4: Yes, indeed. It was the Joey Ortiz coming out party for 2026. Came in hitting 181, no home runs, 9 RBI. He gets things started in the third.
7: 1-2, fly deep, left field. Back goes Laureano, back track, back wall. See you later. Joey Ortiz has left the building. The first of the season for the Brewers shortstop, and Milwaukee strikes first. 1-0, bottom of the third inning, a deep one out to left.
4: The Padres did answer in the top half of the fourth against starting pitcher for Milwaukee, Brandon Sproat, to take a 2-1 lead. But Sproat settled down after that. Meanwhile, his offense bounced right back in the bottom of the fourth, starting with Sal Frelick.
7: 1-1 pitch. Broken back ground ball, but it finds a hole through the left side and goes to the left. A base hit. Scoring Contreras. Bowers right on his heels. No throw. Wrong way. And a two-run single for Sal, who barely hit it hard at all. He just put it into a perfect spot. The Brewers lead it 3-2.
4: Yep, grabbed the lead for good right there. But just to tack on a few more, we were just talking about Bryce Tarang, so here he is again.
7: Right-handers, 3-2 pitch. Grounded fair inside the bag, down into the left field corner. That'll score both of them. The left fielder, Laureano, finally gets to it, throws it in, Tarang's at second with a wrong-way two-run double. They're peppering the opposite field, and the Brewers have scored 5 in the fourth. They lead this game 6-2.
4: There you go, Josh, with the perfect recap. 5-run inning in the fourth for Milwaukee to lead it by 4. Now, San Diego chipped away, got a run back in the sixth, and one in the eighth to make it 6-4. It was a little dicey there, but the Brewers' bullpen was able to dance out of any trouble and keep it at 6-4, capped off with Abner Uribe in the ninth.
8: Uribe, first pitch. There goes the runner. It's a ground ball to second base. Big hop for Tarang. Throws to first in time. And the Brewers have taken game one by a final score of 6-4 over the Padres. A season-high 5-game winning streak for the crew.
4: So there you go. Final 6-4. So Uribe gets the save. Sproat gets his first major league win. Nibbled his way all the way into the sixth inning, and as I mentioned, after giving up that lead early in the third, he settled down to get W number one for Brandon Sproat. When we come back on Brewers Extra Innings, we will wrap things up here on this Tuesday evening, get you set for what could be a wonderful Wednesday.
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2: Before we put this Brewers Extra Innings edition to bed, quick scoreboard update for you. The Atlanta Braves took care of the Chicago Cubs tonight. So with the Brewers' victory, their fifth of the year, they now trail Chicago by 2.5 games in the division. San Diego came in first place, a half game up on the L.A. Dodgers, but they dropped down to 24-17 with the Dodgers playing out west. So that's how the standings shape up for these two ball clubs. If they get ready for game two tomorrow night back here at American Family Field, and the pitching matchup, it promises, has the potential, shall we say, to be a good one. The Miz is going. Jacob Mizorowski for Milwaukee. He's 3-2 with an ERA of 2.45 and 70 strikeouts. One of the strikeout leaders in all of Major League Baseball. The Miz will be back on the bump for the Brewers on Wednesday night. He will oppose San Diego's Michael King. Same record as the Miz at 3-2. Close in the ERA, just 2.76, and he's got 45 strikeouts. King coming off of injured the tail end of last season, but he has bounced back and has been a key contributor to this San Diego rotation to start the 2026 campaign. The pregame show begins on the Brewers Radio Network at 6:10, and the first pitch is scheduled for 6:40. Game two between the Friars and the Beer Makers here at American Family Field on Wednesday night. That'll do it for this Tuesday edition of Brewers Extra Innings. For our producer pressing all the buttons back at the home base, Matt Yazel. For Craig Kishon from Brewers TV, I'm Bob Brainerd. Thanks for listening. You have been dialed in to Brewers Extra Innings.
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0: Rise.
1: 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Hey, it's WTMJ's Greg Matzik. A study by Remodelers Magazine reports that the average return on investment is an amazing 82%. 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

0: group Common Ground in calling for an audit of Veolia. The company says Common Ground is attempting to harm their reputation. Adam Roberts, WTMJ News.
1: In sports, the Brewers beat the Padres 6-4. The homestand continues tomorrow with coverage starting at 6:05 here on WTMJ. As the NBA scouting combine continues, the Bucks are working a parallel path with roster scenarios that include Giannis and scenarios that do not. The Bucks are expected to have clarity on Giannis's future in Milwaukee before night one of the NBA draft, scheduled for June 23rd. Your WTMJ 5-day forecast. Tonight, early stray showers, partly cloudy and breezy, a low 48. Wednesday, partly cloudy and windy, a high of 60. Thursday, mostly sunny, a high of 56. Friday, showers are likely with a high of 68. And Saturday, mostly sunny and warm, a high of 78. I'm Jen Gregg, WTMJ News.

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7: All righty. 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
4: It was 1957 when the legend of the great pizza found at Marty's Pizza began. 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In fact, stronger than ever. 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Still made today with all the recipes Marty himself created. 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
2: From ABC News, I'm Dave Packer. Today's Tuesday's inflation report showing the war with Iran is pushing costs higher. Consumer prices rose 3.8% in April versus last year. President Trump asked about it ahead of his trip to China for a summit with Xi Jinping.
3: The only thing that matters when I'm talking about Iran, they can't have a nuclear weapon. I don't think about Americans' financial situation. I don't think about anybody. I think about one thing.
2: ABC's Elizabeth Schulze.
4: The concern here is that when you look at this inflation data, now you have prices going up faster than people's paychecks. So it becomes a lot harder to absorb those higher prices if your salary is not also going up. That had not been the case for a couple years now. The fact that we're starting to see those prices outpace take-home pay is really a red flag in the overall economy.
2: At least 11 cases of hantavirus now confirmed tied to that Dutch cruise ship in the Atlantic Ocean. ABC's Victor Kendo.
5: The World Health Organization is warning of the potential for more infections because symptoms can take weeks to present. Jake Rosemarin tells us he was relieved to get off that ship.
6: I didn't think anything was wrong until we found out that it was hantavirus, and that's when I was scared.
5: Jake feels great, but has decided to stay for the full quarantine.
6: That is the best decision that's for me and for my family.
5: Health teams across 10 states are now tracking 18 people who either returned home early from the cruise or traveled on a plane with a sick passenger.
2: Tommy Joe Major, the California mom, charged after prosecutors say her teenage son struck and killed an 81-year-old man while illegally riding an electric motorcycle in court Tuesday. ABC's Bianca Biorno.
7: No comment from Tommy Joe Major as she walked out of court in Newport Beach, charged with involuntary manslaughter. Prosecutors say her 14-year-old son killed 81-year-old Ed Ashman while riding an e-motorcycle in Lake Forest. It happened last month outside of El Toro High School, where Ashman, a Vietnam War veteran, was a substitute teacher.
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8: From the WTMJ Breaking News Center, I'm Jen Gregg. A Milwaukee County employee is recovering after being hit by a county truck. Franklin police responded just after 3 p.m. Tuesday afternoon near Loomis and Ryan Road to reports of a crash involving a pedestrian. A Milwaukee County Department of Transportation truck was being used for road work in the area when they hit a county employee. The employee was taken to the hospital for their injuries. The cause of the crash remains under investigation. Charges filed in the death of a longtime Milwaukee County public safety officer.
9: 29-year-old Princeton Underwood faces five felonies, including first-degree intentional homicide in the death of 56-year-old Dennis Johnson. According to a criminal complaint, Underwood pointed a gun at Johnson, his passenger, and two children as they drove away from 12th and Locust. Underwood then followed the car and shot Johnson through the window. He died on scene from his injuries. If convicted, Underwood faces life in prison. Elizabeth Linton in WTMJ News.
8: After devastating fire, Oscar's Frozen Custard is back in business.
10: The longtime Southeast Wisconsin favorite reopened Tuesday morning, about 18 months after a fire destroyed the original building on Moreland Boulevard. The rebuilt restaurant now features a larger patio, a taller dining area, and a double drive-thru. The original location burned down in November of 2024, leaving almost nothing behind. Oscar says the restaurant is now open daily, with weekend hours running through midnight on Fridays and Saturdays. In Brookfield, Nizer Spencer, WTMJ News.
8: And the Milwaukee Metropolitan Sewerage District is planning a whistleblower hotline for current and former employees amid allegations of mismanagement.
11: The hotline is not yet set up, but in emails obtained by WTMJ, Executive Director Kevin Schaefer indicates it will help them determine how to proceed with the possible audit of MMSD operator Veolia. Last month, former MMSD employee Steve Jackhart claimed Veolia routinely runs wastewater treatment plants in Milwaukee and Oak Creek under capacity. Jackhart is working alongside advocacy group Common Ground in calling for an audit of Veolia. The company says Common Ground is a

0: scenarios that do not. The Bucks are expected to have clarity on Giannis's future in Milwaukee before night one of the NBA draft, scheduled for June 23rd. Your WTMJ 5-day forecast. Tonight, early stray showers, partly cloudy and breezy, a low 48. Wednesday, partly cloudy and windy, a high of 60. Thursday, mostly sunny, a high of 56. Friday, showers are likely with a high of 68. And Saturday, mostly sunny and warm, a high of 78. I'm Jen Gregg, WTMJ News.
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3: Checking in on a Tuesday night, we got lots to get to. Some inflation numbers came in today, higher and elevated. We'll talk to some economists in the second half of this hour. But this first part of this hour, President Trump heads to China in a high-stakes summit, probably the most important of his second term. And to talk about this trip to China, Scott Kennedy is going to join us. He is the senior advisor and trustee chair in Chinese business and economics at the Center for Strategic and International Studies. Scott Kennedy, welcome to America at Night. Thanks for joining us.
4: Happy to be with you.
3: Let's first talk about this Board of Trade framework. This is getting a lot of attention. What is the Trump administration going to propose to the Chinese?
4: The Trump administration is going to propose to create this organization called the Board of Trade, basically be a committee made up of American and Chinese trade officials to try and manage the overall commercial trade relationship. We've tried free trade. That has led to a very imbalanced relationship. And so this is a mechanism which will try to more proactively manage the trade relationship by setting targets for tech products in which there's not really any significant security concerns and should be traded normally, and those which are more important and sensitive, and where we ought to set targets and try to expand reduce America's dependence on China. It's also going to be a mechanism to talk about individual types of trade frictions that we have with the Chinese. There's a long list of those that stretch back many years. Of course, this is just an idea on paper. Right now, the two sides have been negotiating about it, but it's likely that they will announce the formation of this board when the presidents meet in the next day or two.
3: Does it make sense, or is this just another layer? I mean, couldn't they have had these conversations without this Board of Trade? Why is this Board of Trade such a good idea?
4: That's a great question. I do think that presidents like to come up with their own initiatives, with their own labels that they can call their own and say that it's different from everything that's come before it. President Bush went in 2006 and 2007, created the Strategic Economic Dialogue. When President Obama came into office, he created the Strategic and Economic Dialogue. The Biden administration had a variety of economic dialogues when they were in office. The Trump administration said none of those would work. We need to do it this way. It may be old wine in new bottles, but I think what they're trying to suggest is that the way we've tried to manage the trade relationship hasn't worked. And so they're going to try their own way. I'm actually not super optimistic this is going to generate a better outcome. I think we might be better off actually if Washington did nothing. But nevertheless, I live in a town where officials feel like they must do something to prove their worth, and politicians need to come up with new ideas to show voters that they're working hard.
3: Scott, you have spent some time in Beijing, and a lot has been made about what Trump needs from China and Beijing. We'll get to that in a second. But you've been there.

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13: Hey, stay right there. We're just getting started. The inflation numbers came out today, higher than expected. They soared to 3.8% for the year, driven by gasoline prices. We'll talk to an economist about that coming up in just a couple of minutes. And then in hour number two, we have a fascinating story for you. A man did, he wrote a book a number of years ago called 3 Minutes in Poland. And then his new book is called Men at Work. What this guy, Glenn Kurtz, does is pretty remarkable as a historian. He accidentally ran across a film in his father's back bedroom in the closet. And it was 16 millimeter film. And he took a look at it and he realized it was film from 1936 when his grandfather went to go visit his old family in Poland in 1936. And he realized that this 16 millimeter amateur tourist video was of this town in Berlin months before the Nazis came in and destroyed the town. So it's this pristine look at this lovely town right before the horror of World War II. And he went back to the town and he wrote a book about this. It's a wonderful story. Then his second work, he did a look at the Empire State Building and he went and discovered the men, not the men who paid for it, the men who built the Empire State Building. It's an extraordinary story of immigrants, America, building America. It's a wonderful conversation. So we'll check in with him in hour number two. That's the plan. And then, of course, open phone calls all morning long. Look, if you miss any part of any of our shows, or maybe you missed the last conversation about tubas we had yesterday, which was strangely compelling, you can listen to all of it on the podcast. Just go to where any podcasts are found, and you can search for America at Night and then download the podcast. It's as simple as that. And so you'll have it, send it, follow, and have it sent to your device. So you'll have it every single day. So if you miss part of the show, also, you can always sign up for the show as well. What do I mean? Well, if you'd send a text to 1-844-2-McGraw, 1-844-262-4729, Alex will send you a link and then sign up on that link. And each and every night, Alex sends out a rundown of what's going on with each night's show so you can follow along. That's the home version of America at Night. So that's the plan. Stay right there. We're going to talk to an economist, find out what these inflation numbers mean. What about the wage gap? What about the price of oil? How is that affecting everything? And what does that mean for the Fed and everything else? We'll get into all of that coming up here in just a minute. America at Night, back in a moment.
12: Coming to you from the heart of the nation, this is America at Night with McGraw-Milhaven.

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4: All right. Someone needs to let Richard know it's 8:30 and not 8 o'clock. Hey, we are back. The core inflation numbers are such that they came in higher than expected. Inflation came in higher than expected. Core inflation came in higher than expected. To talk about it is our dear friend, Lindsay Owens. She's been on the show before. She is the executive director of Groundwork Collaborative. It's a Washington,

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1: From the WTMJ Breaking News Center, I'm Jen Gregg. A Milwaukee County employee is recovering after being hit by a county truck. Franklin police responded just after 3 p.m. Tuesday afternoon near Loomis and Ryan Road to reports of a crash involving a pedestrian. A Milwaukee County Department of Transportation truck was being used for road work in the area when they hit a county employee. The employee was taken to the hospital for their injuries. The cause of the crash remains under investigation. Charges filed in the death of a longtime Milwaukee County public safety officer.
2: 29-year-old Princeton Underwood faces five felonies, including first-degree intentional homicide in the death of 56-year-old Dennis Johnson. According to a criminal complaint, Underwood pointed a gun at Johnson, his passenger, and two children as they drove away from 12th and Locust. Underwood then followed the car and shot Johnson through the window. He died on scene from his injuries. If convicted, Underwood faces life in prison. Elizabeth Linton in WTMJ News.
1: After a devastating fire, Oscar's Frozen Custard is back in business.
3: The longtime Southeast Wisconsin favorite reopened Tuesday morning, about 18 months after a fire destroyed the original building on Moreland Boulevard. The rebuilt restaurant now features a larger patio, a taller dining area, and a double drive-thru. The original location burned down in November of 2024, leaving almost nothing behind. Oscar says the restaurant is now open daily, with weekend hours running through midnight on Fridays and Saturdays. In Brookfield, Nizer Spencer, WTMJ News.
1: And the Milwaukee Metropolitan Sewerage District is planning a whistleblower hotline for current and former employees amid allegations of mismanagement.
4: The hotline is not yet set up, but in emails obtained by WTMJ, Executive Director Kevin Schaefer indicates it will help them determine how to proceed with the possible audit of MMSD operator Veolia. Last month, former MMSD employee Steve Jackhart claimed Veolia routinely runs wastewater treatment plants in Milwaukee and Oak Creek under capacity. Jackhart is working alongside advocacy group Common Ground in calling for an audit of Veolia. The company says Common Ground is attempting to harm their reputation. Adam Roberts, WTMJ News.
1: In sports, the Brewers beat the Padres 6-4. The homestand continues tonight with coverage starting at 6:05 here on WTMJ. As the NBA scouting combine continues, the Bucks are working a parallel path with roster scenarios that include Giannis and scenarios that do not. The Bucks are expected to have clarity on Giannis's future in Milwaukee before night one of the NBA draft, scheduled for June 23rd.

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0: I noticed when I was looking at the Hind photographs in the archive that the names corresponded to these men who were awarded craftsmanship awards. And I suddenly realized that Hein wasn't hired because he was a great artist. The fact that he was a great artist was sort of incidental to the work. He was hired to document the guys who won these awards. So it turned out that of those 32 men, he photographed at least 25 of them. And when he didn't complete all of it, they hired a different photographer to sort of complete the set. And so the question was then, how do I connect the names on the plaque to the faces in the images? And that was the hard part.
1: Yeah, I would think so. Hold that thought, Glenn Kurtz, the author of the book called Men at Work, The Empire State Building and the Untold Story of the Craftsman Who Built It. We'll come back and talk more with Glenn Kurtz. America at Night, back in just one moment.
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2: From ABC News, I'm Dave Packer. President Trump on his way to China to meet with President Xi Jinping. It will be the leaders' sixth meeting. This time, the war in Iran will likely be on the minds of both leaders. ABC's Alex Perche has more from the White House.
3: China is a major buyer of Iranian oil, and that has been a point with which the United States has tried to encourage China to help them gain leverage with Iran in striking some sort of peace deal here. The president, he said that a lot of things will be discussed between him and President Xi. He doesn't think that Iran is one of them.
2: Pentagon officials say the cost of the war in Iran has grown. It's now $29 billion. ABC's Jay O'Brien has more from Capitol Hill.
4: It does not include damage to U.S. military bases in the region that Iran caused when it lashed out at U.S. targets and also targets of our allies and even civilian targets in that area. So the cost likely to be even higher than that $29 billion.
2: Defense Secretary Pete Hegseth testified today on Capitol Hill. He's asking Congress for nearly $1.5 trillion for defense in the 2027 budget. It's more than a 50% increase from this year. A new inflation report showing consumer prices rose 3.8% in April versus last year. Costs are being driven by higher rising oil prices as a result of that war in Iran. At least 11 cases of Hanna virus now confirmed, tied to a Dutch cruise in the Atlantic Ocean. ABC's Victor Oquendo in Omaha, Nebraska.
5: The World Health Organization is warning of the potential for more infections because symptoms can take weeks to present. Jake Rosemarin tells us he was relieved to get off that ship.
6: I didn't think anything was wrong until we found out that it was Hanna virus. And that's when I was scared.
5: Jake feels great, but has decided to stay for the full quarantine.
6: That is the best decision that's for me and for my family.
5: Health teams across 10 states are now tracking 18 people who either returned home early from the cruise or traveled on a plane with a sick passenger.
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7: From the WTMJ Breaking News Center, I'm Jen Gregg. A Milwaukee County employee is recovering after being hit by a county truck. Franklin police responded just after 3 p.m. Tuesday afternoon near Loomis and Ryan Road to reports of a crash involving a pedestrian. A Milwaukee County Department of Transportation truck was being used for road work in the area when they hit a county employee. The employee was taken to the hospital for their injuries. The cause of the crash remains under investigation. Charges filed in the death of a longtime Milwaukee County public safety officer.
8: 29-year-old Princeton Underwood faces five felonies, including first-degree intentional homicide in the death of 56-year-old Dennis Johnson. According to a criminal complaint, Underwood pointed a gun at Johnson, his passenger, and two children as they drove away from 12th and Locust. Underwood then followed the car and shot Johnson through the window. He died on scene from his injuries. If convicted, Underwood faces life in prison. Elizabeth Linton in WTMJ News.
7: After a devastating fire, Oscar's Frozen Custard is back in business.
9: The longtime Southeast Wisconsin favorite reopened Tuesday morning, about 18 months after a fire destroyed the original building on Moreland Boulevard. The rebuilt restaurant now features a larger patio, a taller dining area, and a double drive-thru. The original location burned down in November of 2024, leaving almost nothing behind. Oscar says the restaurant is now open daily, with weekend hours running through midnight on Fridays and Saturdays. In Brookfield, Nizir Spencer, WTMJ News.
7: And the Milwaukee Metropolitan Sewerage District is planning a whistleblower hotline for current and former employees amid allegations of mismanagement.
10: The hotline is not yet set up, but in emails obtained by WTMJ, Executive Director Kevin Schaefer indicates it will help them determine how to proceed with the possible audit of MMSD operator Veolia. Last month, former MMSD employee Steve Jackhart claimed Veolia routinely runs wastewater treatment plants in Milwaukee and Oak Creek under capacity. Jackhart is working alongside advocacy group Common Ground in calling for an audit of Veolia. The company says Common Ground is attempting to harm their reputation. Adam Roberts, WTMJ News.
7: In sports, the Brewers beat the Padres 6-4. The homestand continues tonight with coverage starting at 6:05 here on WTMJ. As the NBA scouting combine continues, the Bucks are working a parallel path with roster scenarios that include Giannis and scenarios that do not. The Bucks are expected to have clarity on Giannis's future in Milwaukee before night one of the NBA draft, scheduled for June 23rd. Your WTMJ 5-day forecast tonight.

0: Early stray showers, partly cloudy and breezy, a low 48. Wednesday, partly cloudy and windy, a high of 60. Thursday, mostly sunny, a high of 56. Friday, showers are likely with a high of 68. And Saturday, mostly sunny and warm, a high of 78. I'm Jen Gregg, WTMJ News.
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1: Meet Jim and Rita.
2: We went on a motorcycle trip.
1: But somewhere in Wyoming, Jim and Rita were in a serious accident.
2: They blocked off the interstate and everything and took us to the hospital.
1: Sometime later, Rita made a discovery.
2: She had noticed that the bracelet was gone. And I asked the trooper, is there a chance?
3: They helped develop the institution of the Food and Drug Administration. And now the idea that Bobby Kennedy is out there basically allowing hucksters to do the same thing. When you see all of these pop-up ads, they're basically the same kind of minstrel shows, but they're able to do it on an international scale. And
4: well, hold on a second. I don't know if he's allowing it to happen. It's happening because people are believing nameless, faceless people on Facebook who say take ivermectin as opposed to their own pediatrician, right? I mean, people are choosing, you know, back 100 years ago or whatever else, somebody's selling some snake oil. They didn't know any better. Now you have the choice. Would you rather take your medical advice from somebody, from some nameless person on the internet, or a pediatrician who has gone through all of the training and everything else? Right? I mean, people. I don't get it, but you know, people would rather choose to listen to their neighbor than their pediatrician when it comes to their son or daughter. It doesn't make any sense to me. I don't know if it's. I understand he's anti-vax and everything else, but. And I get that he's sort of de-emphasized vaccines and has tried to pull back on vaccine funding and everything else. But for the citizens out there, there is information out there. They just choose not to listen to it. And I also find it that being anti-vax was very liberal at one point. It was I knew a whole bunch of super progressive liberals who were anti-vax. And after COVID, all of a sudden, it became popular on the right wing. So I don't know where it is now. And it's more or less of this, I don't trust anybody, so I'll trust this nameless, faceless person on Facebook as opposed to world-class physicians who have studied this stuff.
3: I
4: got to go. David, I got to go. The music says I'm late on time. Stay right there. More of text, more phone calls straight ahead. America at Night, back in a moment.

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9: 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Apparently, we are huge in Springfield, Oregon. Lots of people texting in after Mike called in. Listen to this. Search Pendleton Roundup. Pendleton Roundup, the Wild West Way. Apparently, that's a pretty big rodeo up there. We listen every night. Love the show. You're doing great. Thank you very much. Here's another one here. Somebody sent a picture of this worker in the Woolworth building, which was completed in 1913, 792 feet in the air, 60 stories.

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2: Hey, a lot of Republicans are balking at this $1 billion for the East Room of the White House. They're starting to sort of ask the questions. Hey, I'm all for it, but I don't know what the money's for. It. Nothing's been broken down yet, says John Bozeman, Republican from Arkansas. Senator Todd Young, Republican of Indiana. They need to go back and give us more details about exactly how they arrived at that figure. Here's another comment from John Thune, who's Senate Majority Leader. Most of it's going to be used for other purposes, training facilities, technology, lots of other things that law enforcement, particularly in this case, Secret Service, needs to ensure that they keep our president and top officials safe. But some Republicans aren't buying it. Jim Justice, Republican from West Virginia, says, I can't get my hands around the fact that a lot of people are really hurting and they see $1 billion. $1 billion is an awful, awful, awful lot of money. To think that it's going to cost $1 billion, I mean, that's 1,000 millions. Well, he's, boy, he really, really nailed that one, didn't he? Jim Justice, that is a classic example of him not wanting to say anything that's going to offend anybody, but really doesn't want to vote for $1 billion. For the East Wing of the White House. We'll see if Republicans can amass enough votes. But right now, it doesn't look like, because they don't need Democratic help to fund it. So this is on Republicans. We'll see if they're able to get to the 50 votes they need to fund the building that Donald Trump said didn't need any tax dollars, but now apparently needs upwards of $1 billion. All right, that's going to do it for us. From the text line, when might the Roy Orbison episode air? I think we've got him scheduled for next week. And we'll leave you with this one from Vancouver. I'll make it short and sweet from the text line. I'm glad you got up today. I'm glad everybody got up today, and I'm glad everybody listens each and every night. The kind words are so very sweet as we are just getting started on our journey hosting America at Night. Thanks to Alex Hinton. He's our executive director. Our engineer tonight is Richard Good. I'm McGraw Milhaven. This is America at Night.
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2: From ABC News, I'm Dave Packer. President Trump arriving in China Wednesday ahead of a meeting with China's President Xi. ABC's Karen Travers.
3: Iran and the war is going to loom large, and the president's going to try to put pressure on China's President Xi to use his leverage over Tehran to try to get the war to end and try to get Iran to reopen the Strait of Hormuz. Now, he has tried that before. He has looked for China to use that leverage that they have as the biggest buyer of Iranian oil to put pressure on Iran, but it hasn't worked. China has not gotten involved at this point.
2: That war taking a toll on Americans' finances. ABC's Rebecca Jarvis.
4: A new poll shows that 75% of Americans say the war with Iran has had a negative effect on their financial situation. But it's not just energy-related categories. Housing costs, those prices are up 3.3% from a year ago.
2: Two Americans who are on board the cruise ship with the outbreak of Hantavirus are in Atlanta getting monitored by health officials. The facility at Emory University is one of two facilities where cruise passengers are going. ABC's Faith Abube.
5: This is just one of 13 specialized units across the country that are equipped to manage infectious diseases like this one. And so officials here in the state of Georgia are reassuring the public here that there is no risk to the general public.
2: A group of black Alabama voters backed by the ACLU is fighting to block a move by state Republicans to reinstate a congressional map that had been ruled a racial gerrymander. This after the Supreme Court permitted Alabama to move forward with that map and eliminating a major black-held congressional district. Will this last-minute gerrymandering cost Democrats in November? Democratic Congresswoman Susan Delavin of Washington, who's chair of the Democratic Congressional Campaign Committee, says she's not concerned.
6: We are going to take back the majority in November. The American people are with us. We are on offense all across the country.
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1: From the WTMJ Breaking News Center, I'm Jen Gregg. A Milwaukee County employee is recovering after being hit by a county truck. Franklin police responded just after 3 p.m. Tuesday afternoon near Loomis and Ryan Road to reports of a crash involving a pedestrian. A Milwaukee County Department of Transportation truck was being used for road work in the area when they hit a county employee. The employee was taken to the hospital for their injuries. The cause of the crash remains under investigation. Charges filed in the death of a longtime Milwaukee County public safety officer.
2: 29-year-old Princeton Underwood faces five felonies, including first-degree intentional homicide in the death of 56-year-old Dennis Johnson. According to a criminal complaint, Underwood pointed a gun at Johnson, his passenger, and two children as they drove away from 12th and Locust. Underwood then followed the car and shot Johnson through the window. He died on scene from his injuries. If convicted, Underwood faces life in prison. Elizabeth Linton in WTMJ News.
1: After a devastating fire, Oscar's Frozen Custard is back in business.
3: The longtime Southeast Wisconsin favorite reopened Tuesday morning, about 18 months after a fire destroyed the original building on Moreland Boulevard. The rebuilt restaurant now features a larger patio, a taller dining area, and a double drive-thru. The original location burned down in November of 2024, leaving almost nothing behind. Oscar says the restaurant is now open daily, with weekend hours running through midnight on Fridays and Saturdays. In Brookfield, Nizer Spencer, WTMJ News.
1: And the Milwaukee Metropolitan Sewerage District is planning a whistleblower hotline for current and former employees amid allegations of mismanagement.
4: The hotline is not yet set up, but in emails obtained by WTMJ, Executive Director Kevin Schaefer indicates it will help them determine how to proceed with the possible audit of MMSD operator Veolia. Last month, former MMSD employee Steve Jackhart claimed Veolia routinely runs wastewater treatment plants in Milwaukee and Oak Creek under capacity. Jackhart is working alongside advocacy group Common Ground in calling for an audit of Veolia. The company says Common Ground is attempting to harm their reputation. Adam Roberts, WTMJ News.
1: In sports, the Brewers beat the Padres 6-4. The homestand continues tonight with coverage starting at 6:05 here on WTMJ. The Bucks are expected to have clarity on Giannis's future in Milwaukee before night one of the NBA draft, scheduled for June 23rd. Your WTMJ 5-day forecast. Tonight, early stray showers, partly cloudy and breezy, a low 48. Wednesday, partly cloudy and windy, a high of 60.

0: your podcasts. Neil Young has Old Black, Willie Nelson has Trigger, and Elvis Presley had the Dove. But perhaps the most famous nickname for a guitar is what B.B. King named his Gibson ES-355, and that is Lucille. Up next, the story of how that guitar got its name. Here to start us off is B.B. King's longtime friend, Myron Johnson, followed by Daniel DeVise, author of The King of the Blues. Let's get into the story.
1: Oh, that story's been repeated and told, and I'm amazed that it's remained consistent as it has over the years, because, you know, you can start a conversation at one end, and after it passes through four or five people, it comes out on the other end completely different than what it started, but very consistent with that, and that B.B. Was doing a performing at a jig joint.
2: Sort of a off-the-books joint in the black community.
1: In Twist, Arkansas.
2: Which is named for a white family called Twist. There's probably a sharecropping community.
1: And doing his performance while he was on stage, these two guys ended up finding out that they were romancing the same woman.
2: A beautiful server in this juke joint.
1: And they got into a fight over this woman. And back in the day, juke joints ran year-round. And during the cold months, wintertime, they would take a big barrel, like you would see a big oil barrel nowadays. And they would fill it up with kerosene and wood. And they would light that and set it on fire, put that up in the middle of the room, and it would radiate with the people mingling around and what have you. It would radiate the heat coming off of that. Well, these two guys got into a fight and tussling and wrestling.
2: They knock over a kerosene lamp and it starts a fire. And
1: kerosene just flew across the floor, and the fire went with it on top of that kerosene, and it just looked like a wave of fire coming at you, and it set the place on fire. Well, B.B., like everybody else, jumped up and commenced to run and getting the hell out of there, and trying to save his life, trying not to get burned up. And because the place, these places were shanties. I mean, it wasn't much to them. They went up like a cinder box, you know. It was not much to them, so it went to the place, became engulfed in flames, and everybody headed for the exit, along with B.B. And he got outside and realized that in his haste to protect his butt, that he had left his guitar on the stage.
2: B.B. King rushes in to get his guitar so it doesn't burn up, because he can't afford to buy another one.
1: You know, times were hard, guitars and money was hard to come by, and he was like, my guitar. He turned around and ran back inside, and he got it, but before he could get out, the place collapsed around him, and he had some severe burns from that, and he showed me the scars before he died, and he got burned pretty good.
2: And as he's cradling his smoking guitar outside of the burning remains of the juke joint, he hears somebody say, "Oh man, that Lucille, she started the whole thing."
1: And he decided to name his guitar Lucille to remind him of that moment, and as he put it, to never do anything that stupid again. Because the guitar, as important as it was to him, it wasn't worth his life. And he came close to losing his life that night. But that's the gist of that story. That's how that came about.
2: And we don't really know when it happened. I think some of the official accounts say it was in 1949. Others say it was 1950. There's a marker in Twist, Arkansas, which I think says it was in the early 50s. But you don't see a mention of Lucille anywhere in print, and I swear this to you, until 1967, which made me wonder, wait, did they brand Lucille in 1967? Did they create the name then? You know, which wouldn't have surprised me. So I went back and asked Sue, his ex-wife, and people who played with him in like 1949, 1950, 1951. I said, was Lucille a thing? Yes, I guess she was. I guess that B.B.

0: King called his guitar Lucille and was calling her Lucille by about 1950. This, according to people who actually were playing with him in 1950. And it was just an inside thing, an inside joke, if you will. Lucille's identity wasn't known outside of Mr. King's inner circle until he starts talking about her, first with the black press, then with the white press in 1967. This is when he has a record coming out that's called Lucille and a song wherein he tells her story.
1: The original Lucille was left in the fire, that guitar was stolen years ago, many years ago. As he put it, he was, after the fire, he was going to visit a friend. I don't know if this was a lady friend or a guy friend. All he said, told me, was that he was going by to visit a friend. And back in that day, he put his guitar, he put the Lucille in the trunk of the car. And back in that day, you had for example, GMC, General Motors, would make a car. Well, they might make different model cars, but the key to the trunk was generic and fit every model that they made. So he left the guitar in the trunk and went in to spend time with his friends. Come out, someone had keyed the trunk and taken Lucille, and you know, to this day, don't know who took her, where she is, if she even exists at this point. But BB had a number of guitars between the fire and the time he passed. And if BB was playing them, he named them Lucille. Every guitar he ever played after that, he named Lucille.
2: The story of how Lucille came to be, that is the name of B.B. King's guitar. This is Our American Stories. More after these messages. This is Lee Habib, host of Our American Stories. 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We'd love to hear them and put them on the air. Our audience loves them too.
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2: This is Brian Wickard here with my son David, Accunet's president and chief metaphor officer. What do you have for us this time?
3: Tequila was invented for Cinco de Mayo, okay? Because you can go to jail and not even know why. And so Cinco de Mayo, 1968, that was when that riot started. And the first time I ever heard about Alcoholics Anonymous was in 1959, right? And me and about 20 friends, a whole carload, were cruising down Van Nuys Boulevard in my neighborhood. And right on the corner of Lev Street and Van Nuys Boulevard, there was this huge craftsman's house. And there's about 30 cars parked in front of this house. Now, the neighborhood that I grew up in, Pacoima, two cars in front of a house means they got guests, you know. Well, there was always like one car, a Chevy on blocks in the front, you know. But so here we, hey, there's something going on. This the murder capital of Los Angeles was Pacoima. And they're not inviting the murderers. What the hell's wrong with them? And it's like, it was like this revelation. Wait a minute. They can't do this. And we stopped the car, went to the trunk of the car to get the tools necessary to crash events. We got tire irons, hammers, pieces of pipe. I had a case of beer, three bottles of wine, half pint of whiskey. I was already loaded on second Red Devils pills. I had a 38 snub nose, and we proceeded to crash this event. You know, kicked in the, you have to, you can't like walk up to an event and like knock on the door, you know, lock the door and call the cops, you know. So we kicked in the door and everybody rushed in, and the first thing we saw was a big sign that said, "We care." Only kids. And we're trying to, there's only two greetings you can get when you crash an event. Either everybody rushes to the opposite side of the room, that means they're willing to throw this event in your honor. Or they rush to the side of the room you're on, usually the athlete parties, they usually rush to the side of the room you're on, that means they're not, you know. We got the stupidest greeting in the world. We had all these old people, I hate saying old people because they were like 40, you know. They come rushing at us, "Hi, I'm Bob, hey." And it's hard shaking hands, holding a case of beer, three bottles of wine, half pint of whiskey. Loaded on pills, you know. I'm trying to get out of here, right? And this guy stops me, introduces himself and says, "Danny, I've been on the program 8 years." Now, I don't know, the program in juvenile hall is like 4 months, you know what I mean? I don't know what you're talking about, a program. You can't get out of this house. And he says, "I've been sober 8 years." Stupid thing to say to a guy holding a case of beer, three bottles of wine. He said, "I haven't wanted to drink." And when he said that, I can never remember, even at 15 years of age, not wanting to drink. My uncle turned me on to grass when I was 8 years old, gave me a fix when I was 12. I started drinking right after that. And that's one of the reasons I had a tough time, like, identifying in AA, because everybody always talked about everything they lost. I had a car, a boat, a cabin in Mammoth, and I was drinking scotch. Scotch, I went to bourbon. I think there's a step down. I don't know. I have no idea. I lost some material wealth. I ended up losing all my material wealth drinking wine in the morning in an alley. And everybody goes, "Oh, my God. Here, I started drinking wine in the morning in an alley." So I started drinking. I shot heroin with my uncle. And I said, "Wait a minute, tough shooting heroin when you're..."

0: 13 years old, and we started stealing wine out of Dale's Market. And so this guy says, Danny, look, why don't you put that stuff outside and join us? And I shut up, old man. Because everybody in my neighborhood, understand, knew that we were going to the, you go to juvenile hall, you go to youth authority, you go to camp, and you go to the pen. Everybody I knew, that's what they did. That was the road to recovery, I guess. I don't know. And this guy whispers the curse of Alcoholics Anonymous. He says, Danny, if you leave this program, you're going to die, go insane, or go to jail. Do you understand? It's like from now on, you might forget everybody in this room. You will not forget this Mexican. You won't. When you see those lights in a cop car behind you, bang, bang, bang, bang, bang, bang, bang, and you know you're drunk or you know you're loaded, watch the lights. The lights go, die, go insane, go to jail. Die, go insane, go to jail. Die, go insane, go to jail. They do. They do, I swear to God. It's like, watch them, die, go insane. So I'm going back and forth to prison. I just did everything. My uncle showed me how to do robberies. That's what we did. But you have to understand, knowing about Alcoholics Anonymous, I learned about Alcoholics Anonymous in prison. I met my sponsor in 1962 in prison. I was inside, he was outside. And he was a speaker, and a guy named Johnny Harris. And I'll never forget, he said, he looked at me, man, he goes, the only thing that's going to beat you to San Quentin is the headlights on the bus. I thought that was a compliment. you got that right, homie. And I see this guy like four times in different penitentiaries. He's outside, I'm inside, you know. So I learned about Alcoholics Anonymous. I started a Narcotics Anonymous meeting in Soledad State Prison. And since Soledad, like I said, in 1968, I'm sitting in that hole. And I'm thinking, I'm through. I'm done.
1: And you've been listening to Danny Trejo tell his story. And what a story it is. Well, it starts early with an uncle of his teaching him all the things he thinks matter in life. And that is, well, he shows him how to do robberies. He introduces him to drugs and to alcohol. Not exactly the way to start off a life. When we come back, more of Danny Trejo's story on Our American Stories.
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0: I love the Fox and Hounds. WTMJ's John Merck here. 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
4: We continue with our American stories and the story of Danny Trejo's redemptive journey from death row to Hollywood. Let's pick up where we last left off. Here's Danny.
5: I'm remembering every teacher that I ever had wrote amazing potential all through school. I failed, but I had amazing potential. Every probation officer I ever had, unbelievable potential, but I'm violating this inmate. Yeah, I mean, I'm going back to jail. Yeah. Parole office, same thing. Amazing. I had a lot of potential. Now, when you have a lot of potential and you're in the hole in Soledad and you might go to the gas chamber, your potential don't mean that much. And it's like, you wonder what happened. But if you know about these programs, you got this thing that didn't have to happen. You didn't listen. Remember? Yeah, and it's like, you've got this program back here telling you about, hey, it doesn't have to be this way. And so I'm thinking I'm going to the gas chamber. I remember asking God, just let me die with dignity, and I'll say your name every day, and I will do whatever I can for my fellow man. And by the grace of God, we had a DJ reject. They sent the charges to the district attorney, and he rejected it. I got out August 23rd, 1969. That's when I got out of the joint. And I've been clean and sober ever since. Let me tell you, you're not clapping for me. You're clapping for what God's done with me. I didn't have a thing to do with it. And so, you know, like everything good that has happened to me has happened as a direct result of helping someone else. Everything. I had no social skills whatsoever. If you were on fire, I wouldn't care unless you owed me money. I wasn't like a sharing, caring person. I come out of the pen and I make this promise, right? You know, because I thought it was just going to be a couple of years and they were going to kill me. And it wasn't. God fooled me and gave me the rest of my life. He's okay, now hold up, you do this. So now I got to say his name every day. I say it 8, 9, 10, 12, 30 times a day. And every morning, do you know what, dear Heavenly Father?

me help anybody I come into contact with. That's my prayer. And it's all about being of service. This whole thing, I have seen people, God, I have seen people pray. God, they got shrines in their houses and they do. It just, that doesn't matter if you're not being of service. So we get here, however we get here, and we bring our bag with us, this bag of junk, this bag of secrets. And we're only as sick as our secrets. And I did not know how to do an inventory when I got here. And I'm in the meeting, and this guy just says, "You're only as sick as your secrets." Whoa. That, wow. You know what I mean? Boy, am I screwed. And I started, like, I wrote down these secrets. I wrote down about, there's only about 10 of them. You know, I still got about 15, 20 more, but I remember I had them in my pocket for like 3 weeks. And Frankie, what's wrong? I want to show you my inventory, my secrets. And okay, so 3 o'clock in the morning after the late meeting, because that's all we did, go to meetings. And so out in front of a place called, behind the Allen Nest in the alley, we lit a fire in a trash can and we're standing there. And I give him this inventory of 10 secrets written on a gas bill. And I gave it to Frank, and he was reading it. He goes, "Wow, you did that, Dan? Yeah. Did you like it?" "Yeah. I guess so. You did it again." And so then I'll never forget. He tore it up and threw it in this fire, in the smoke. And he says, "Now, every time you think about one of these things, you got to remember you've given it to God in the smoke. It's God's." So it doesn't matter how you do that. Man, I've seen people try to work perfect. There's no such thing with the perfection. We don't deal with perfection. All we want to do is just get next to God. It's just admitting that I'm powerless. Do you understand? That's all it is. Admitting I'm powerless. Wait a minute. I am powerless. Take this. I said, everything good that's ever happened to me has happened as a direct result of helping someone else. I got into the movie business on a 12-step call. I went to just work with this kid. And it happened to be on the movie set of a movie called Runaway Train, John Voight and Eric Roberts. I walked onto this movie set, I thought it was the cutest thing I'd ever seen in my life. All these guys were walking around acting like convicts. It was like, you know, "Hey, get out of the way, mother." Just really growling. And, you know, prison is probably the most polite place you'll ever be. Because if I'm a murderer and you're a murderer, I don't want to offend you. You know, it's like that simple. And you don't want to offend me. So, but they have this thing of everybody running around pushing people. It doesn't work that way, you know. And so this guy says, "Hey, do you want to be in this movie?" And I said, "What do I got to do?" He said, "Do you want to be an extra?" I said, "Extra what?" He says, "Can you act like a convict?" So I'll give it a shot. Give me a blue shirt. I take off my shirt. I got that big tattoo. The tattoo I got on my chest, it doesn't say I love America. It doesn't say mom. It says, "Oh, this guy was in prison." Yes. Prison tattoo, needle and thread. And so he said, "Leave your shirt off." So I'm standing there with no shirt, like just taking this all in. And I'm looking at this guy. He looks familiar. He comes over and says, "Hey, you're Danny Trejo." I go, "Yes." "I saw you win the lightweight and the welterweight title up in San Quentin." I go, "You're Eddie Bunker. I knew this guy. This guy was in prison with me." He said, "What are you doing here, Danny?" I says, "Oh, hanging out with this kid. They're going to give me $50 for acting like a convict." And he says, "Are you still boxing?" I go, "Yeah, I'm 40 years old, homie. I train, but I don't want to get hit in the face anymore." He says, "We need somebody to train one of the actors how to box." I said, "What's it pay?" He says, $320 a day. He says, "No, you got to be careful because this actor's really high strung. He might sock you." I started training an actor named Eric Roberts how to box for the movie called Runaway Train. And Eric respected me, and he would do whatever I told him to do. And the director, who didn't understand movie stars are very high strung.

0: they suck. And that was the start of my career. From that day to right now, I've done over 380 movies. Everything good that has happened to me has happened as a direct result of helping someone else. I don't know how many times I can say that. I don't know how many times I can say, I am so blessed. I am so blessed just to be alive. We all wait for that miracle. I live the miracle every day. God bless you. Thank you very, very much.
1: And a terrific job on the production and editing by our own Greg Hengler. And a special thanks to Danny Trejo for sharing his story with us. For more, pick up his memoir, Trejo, My Life of Crime, Redemption, and Hollywood. And my goodness, him talking about himself, that tagline that was on him from the time he was young, amazing potential. Him saying those words don't mean much when you're in the hole in prison. Then came his release, his miraculous release, and he has been sober ever since. Everything good for me happened by helping someone else. He said it again and again, service, be of service to others, get out of yourself. The story of Danny Trejo's redemptive journey from death row to Hollywood on Our American Stories.
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0: And we continue with Our American Stories and with our storytelling for National Police Week, which honors those who paid the ultimate sacrifice and gave their lives in the line of duty. And today we honor Damon Gutzwiller, a sergeant with the Santa Cruz County Sheriff's Office. On June 6, 2020, Sergeant Gutzwiller responded to reports of a vehicle that contained bomb-making materials and guns and was shot and killed by the suspect. And now we go to his courageous widow, Favi, and her eulogy to her husband that was delivered only 11 days after he was killed, and only weeks before she would give birth to their second child.
1: Have you ever tried describing something incredibly beautiful to someone who has never seen it? Using just your words to describe something so remarkably special to someone who has never experienced it. Some things are too big, too beautiful to describe, and a picture will never do it justice. That's how it is with Damon. I wish you all had the pleasure of knowing him. Instead, I can try to show you a few pictures, pieces of him, and hope you'll understand that he was so much more than these few short stories. On our first date, he brought ice cream over to my house and we watched the movie 300. You know, the one about the 300 half-naked, greased-up Spartan soldiers battling an invading army of 300,000. Very romantic. On that first night, Damon was very respectful, or maybe just scared. He sat on the opposite side of the couch, at least 3 feet away from me, the whole night. It's a little thing, but it stays with me. As I quickly learned, it was part of who he was. He was always kind, loving, and respectful. Never so much as raising his voice at me. Never. If you know anything about me, you know that was extremely difficult to ask. From the start, he was always thinking about me, putting me first and making sure that I was okay. He wasn't like anyone I'd ever met before. Just a few weeks into our relationship, I had a horrible night at work. I'm a neonatal ICU nurse. A baby had passed. I'd worked 16 hours and was beyond emotionally and physically exhausted when I got home. As I walked up to my door, I saw a cooler. Inside was a note from Damon. He told me that he knew I had a terrible night at work, that he was thinking about me, and he didn't want to bother. He also wanted to make sure I had food when I got home and dinner for that night before I returned to work. So he brought me lunch and made me dinner and left it at the door for me. We'd only known each other for weeks. I didn't know that someone could really be that kind. He was an only child raised by his mom, Vicky.

He did a great job of raising this man. He was who he was because of her. And just like she took care of him when he was little, he took care of her as she got older. As her health has declined, he was by her side at every doctor's appointment, driving her from San Francisco to Los Angeles. Lately, she needed more care, and he invited her to come live with us, Damon taking on most of her needs and care. I knew from the beginning of our relationship he wanted to have children. When we met, we were both in our early 30s, and early on I told him, I don't think I want to have kids. I think I should tell you that because I don't want to waste your time. He said that he didn't know what the future would hold, and he'd like to get to know me better. As I grew to know and love him, I wanted to have children with him. I wanted to have children because he would be their father. I would want that for any child. I wanted it for me and for the children we would have together. We had Carter a little over 2 years ago. Damon was ecstatic. You hear complaints about husbands not doing their share of taking care of the kids. That was not a problem with Damon. He was the one who would get up early with Carter, feed him breakfast, play with him until I woke up. I'm about to have our second child, and while I've been pregnant, Damon has been even more attentive, sending me off to take naps and get some rest every day while he takes care of Carter. I knew he would be a great father, and for a short time, I was able to see he wasn't just a great father. He was amazing. He was so good with Carter. They ran around, sang songs, danced, played with Legos, built puzzles, dug in the dirt for hours, had tea parties. For his birthday last month, Carter got a little scooter. Damon got himself one too and said, I just can't wait to have father-son scooter rides. They were only able to have one. There's a tradition in Wales that goes back hundreds of years of carving a love spoon from a single block of wood. A young man would carve a love spoon and give it to a girl to express what was in his heart. If she accepted it, it meant she felt the same way. The spoon would have symbols carved into it, each with a different meaning. I didn't know any of this until Damon made me a love spoon for Valentine's Day. Damon wrote me a note explaining the meaning of the symbols he had carved. Here's some of what he wrote. An anchor, settled love, eternal devotion and security. Heart, true love. The carver's heart belongs to his love, his loved one. Keyhole, security. I shall look after you and protect you. Spade, a promise to work and provide for you. This is the man that I am missing, who Carter is missing, and who our new baby will never meet. This is the man our whole community is missing. Or rather, these are just a few stories of who he was. I hope you can imagine what the whole man was like, what life with him was like. I was there. I saw it. I lived it. It was wonderful. When I look at our son, he reminds me of Damon in many different ways, from his long eyelashes to his nose to his silly personality and the goofy grins he makes, just like Damon used to. I can only hope that our children will grow up to be just like their father, kind, loving, compassionate, honest, hardworking, and all around wonderful people. I pray for the strength to raise the amazing children he would have raised. I want to say thank you from my heart to all of the people who have helped me, our child and the child about to arrive. Thank you to my family who loved Damon so much and made sure he knew he was a loved member of our family. Thank you to my friends who have been with me at so many of the best times of my life and who are with me now at the worst, as true friends are. Thank you to our community, the community that Damon loved so much

0: and died defending. Your outpouring of support and love has been overwhelming. Think of the people across the country, people I may never meet, who have offered their support and love. And thank you to the Santa Cruz County Sheriff's Office for everything they have done and are doing. Receiving so much love. I do feel like Damon is here with me today. I think he's here now, and I hope he always will be. I know that I will carry him with me in my heart and through our children forever. Thank you again.
1: And a special thanks to Alex Cortez for bringing us that story. And a profound thanks to Favi Gutzwiller for sharing on such short notice. I mean, talk about some courage to get up there only weeks after really a murder like this. It's a murder, right? When a suspect shoots a police officer responding to a crime, that's what it is, folks. Killed in the line of duty. And as his bride so well put it, the community Damon loved so much and died defending. This is the man our whole community is missing, his bride said. Killed in the line of duty on June 6, 2020, responding to reports of a vehicle that contained bomb-making materials and guns. Killed by the suspect. All week long, we're honoring all of the men and women who died in uniform, protecting and defending all of our communities. National Police Week. The story of Sergeant Damon Gutzwiller, his bride's story, his children's story, and in the end, Santa Cruz County's story, here on Our American Stories.

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2: From ABC News, I'm Chuck Sievertson. Air Force One winging west, carrying President Trump to his summit in China. Expected to land in a few hours. ABC News Chief White House Correspondent Mary Bruce.
3: The president had high hopes for this trip, looking to reset this relationship. He's bringing with him over a dozen American business leaders, including Apple's Tim Cook and Elon Musk. On the agenda, everything from tariffs to AI, but the war with Iran looming large over all of this.
2: ABC's Selena Wang in Beijing right now.
4: What I'm hearing from experts on China is that while China does want this war to end, they really see all of this more as America's problem to solve. They don't want to get pulled in too deep. So they're happy to use this as an opportunity to appear statesmanlike, to encourage the war to come to an end. They have also had talks with top Iranian leadership. The Iranian foreign minister was hosted in Beijing not too long ago. But at the end of the day, they don't want to get dragged into this.
2: Doctors keeping an eye on three dozen people in the U.S. who spent time on that cruise ship where hantavirus showed up. 18 are being monitored at home, while 18 more in facilities, like the quarantine unit at the University of Nebraska. Dr. Ali Khan is helping run it.
5: Our biggest concern with the Andes virus will always be about them getting sick first. It's always about the person, making sure that they stay healthy, and if they do develop symptoms, they get the best possible care in America. And then the second concern is that they don't infect anybody else.
2: South Carolina Republicans pushing back on calls to redistrict the state to make it easier for the GOP to pick up congressional seats. State Senate Majority Leader Shane Massey.
6: We are not Louisiana. We are not Alabama. We are not Mississippi. Our map is not unconstitutional.
2: Missouri's top court upholding a new map that could help Republicans. 11 people rescued by the Coast Guard after their small plane hit the water about 50 miles off the Florida coast. You're listening to ABC News.
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9: From the WTMJ Breaking News Center, I'm Jen Gregg. A Milwaukee County employee is recovering after being hit by a county truck. Franklin police responded just after 3 p.m. Tuesday afternoon near Loomis and Ryan Road to reports of a crash involving a pedestrian. A Milwaukee County Department of Transportation truck was being used for road work in the area when they hit a county employee. The employee was taken to the hospital for their injuries. The cause of the crash remains under investigation. Charges filed in the death of a longtime Milwaukee County public safety officer.
10: 29-year-old Princeton Underwood faces five felonies, including first-degree intentional homicide in the death of 56-year-old Dennis Johnson. According to a criminal complaint, Underwood pointed a gun at Johnson, his passenger, and two children as they drove away from 12th and Locust. Underwood then followed the car and shot Johnson through the window. He died on scene from his injuries. If convicted, Underwood faces life in prison. Elizabeth Linton in WTMJ News.
9: After a devastating fire, Oscar's Frozen Custard is back in business.
11: The longtime Southeast Wisconsin favorite reopened Tuesday morning, about 18 months after a fire destroyed the original building on Moreland Boulevard. The rebuilt restaurant now features a larger patio, a taller dining area, and a double drive-thru. The original location burned down in November of 2024, leaving almost nothing behind. Oscar says the restaurant is now open daily, with weekend hours running through midnight on Fridays and Saturdays. In Brookfield, Nizir Spencer, WTMJ News.
9: And the Milwaukee Metropolitan Sewage District is planning a whistleblower hotline for current and former employees amid allegations of

0: Mismanagement.
1: The hotline is not yet set up, but in emails obtained by WTMJ, Executive Director Kevin Schaefer indicates it will help them determine how to proceed with a possible audit of MMSD operator Veolia. Last month, former MMSD employee Steve Jackhart claimed Veolia routinely runs wastewater treatment plants in Milwaukee and Oak Creek under capacity. Jackhart is working alongside advocacy group Common Ground in calling for an audit of Veolia. The company says Common Ground is attempting to harm their reputation. Adam Roberts, WTMJ News.
0: In sports, the Brewers beat the Padres 6-4. The homestand continues tonight with coverage starting at 6:05 here on WTMJ. The Bucks are expected to have clarity on Giannis's future in Milwaukee before night one of the NBA draft, scheduled for June 23rd. Your WTMJ 5-day forecast. Tonight, early stray showers, partly cloudy and breezy, a low 48. Wednesday, partly cloudy and windy, a high of 60. Thursday, mostly sunny, a high of 56. Friday, showers are likely with a high of 68. And Saturday, mostly sunny and warm, a high of 78. I'm Jen Gregg, WTMJ News.

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8: Thanks for joining us. You've heard that President Trump wants to temporarily suspend the 18-cent per gallon federal gas tax to help drivers suffering from high prices at the pump, and Republicans in Congress have introduced legislation to do so. Since the tax was first implemented at a rate of 1 cent per gallon in 1932, Congress has voted to increase the fuel levy 9 times. USA Today says in that time span, lawmakers have only voted twice to lower the federal gas tax. Once in 1934, then again in 1987. The gas tax is typically authorized by Congress each time it adopts a federal highway funding bill because the revenue it generates is used to fund the Highway Trust Fund, which gives money to states to help pay for road and transit construction projects. Congress has debated ideas about temporarily suspending the gas tax at times of high fuel prices or scrapping it altogether in favor of plans to tax drivers based on the number of miles they drive or the weight of their vehicle. 8 minutes in front of the hour on This Morning. Once again, here's Nicole Murray.
9: And now, the three big things you need to know. Number one.
10: President Trump says ending Iran's nuclear program is more important than Americans' current financial struggles.
11: We're only making a good deal. We have their military's gone. It's wiped out. And we're only going to make a good deal. And we'll see what happens.
10: The Bureau of Labor Statistics reports prices rose at a 3.8% annual rate in April.
9: Number two.
10: FBI Director Kash Patel fielded questions from lawmakers regarding excessive drinking allegations, firings and reassignments at the agency, and more. Patel clashing with Maryland Senator Chris Van Hollen.
12: Actually, it just goes to show you
13: running a $7,000 bar tab at the lobby bar,
12: Patel,
13: has been filed by your own office.
12: This goes to show.
13: During the day. That's you. This is the ultimate example of hypocrisy.
12: Mr. Chairman,
13: I will not be tarnished by baseless allegations and fraudulent statements from the media.
12: The fact that you mention that indicates you don't know what you are talking about.
10: Patel also denied that any firings had put national security at risk.
9: Number three.
10: The Justice Department has filed criminal charges against a six-

0: Singapore shipping company, accusing it of safety violations that led to the container ship crash that caused the 2024 collapse of Baltimore's Francis Scott Key Bridge. Assistant Attorney General Adam Gustafson.
1: The economic and human costs of this catastrophe have been borne every day by ordinary men and women, and most of all, by the families of the six workers who were killed.
0: Prosecutors are accusing Synergy Marine Group of fostering unsafe conditions by not maintaining proper systems aboard its ships. Officials say the French cruise ship passenger who tested positive for hantavirus is presenting a severe form and is currently in intensive care in serious condition. Senate Minority Leader Chuck Schumer said President Trump's proposal to suspend the federal gas tax is not enough to help struggling Americans.
2: If Trump wants to give real relief to Americans, end the damn war, that's $1.50. It's a lot more than 18 cents.
0: And finally, a scientific report study says that the most important thing for your dog's mental health is allowing them to smell different scents as often as possible.
3: Yeah, my dogs right now are smelling rabbits coming underneath our fence.
4: Oh,
3: and
4: my
3: and are on the prowl.
0: Yeah, but it's also like they communicate with each other, too.
3: Oh, yeah.
0: Like, ooh, like, pee here.
3: My one dog is smelling rabbits because he wants to kill them. That's why.
0: Oh, how what a lovely image this morning.
3: That's stimulation, right? 6 minutes now in front of the hour.
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3: Thanks for joining us. A high school senior who lived through homelessness much of his childhood has been accepted to 65 colleges and now finalized plans for the fall. ABC News says Lamont Newell, a senior at Verbum Dei Jesuit High School, an all-boys school in Los Angeles, committed to Columbia University this month. Lamont credits local after-school programs.

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4: From the WTMJ Breaking News Center, I'm Jen Gregg. A Milwaukee County employee is recovering after being hit by a county truck. Franklin police responded just after 3 p.m. Tuesday afternoon near Loomis and Ryan Road to reports of a crash involving a pedestrian. A Milwaukee County Department of Transportation truck was being used for road work in the area when they hit a county employee. The employee was taken to the hospital for their injuries. The cause of the crash remains under investigation. Charges filed in the death of a longtime Milwaukee County public safety officer.
5: 29-year-old Princeton Underwood faces five felonies, including first-degree intentional homicide in the death of 56-year-old Dennis Johnson. According to a criminal complaint, Underwood pointed a gun at Johnson, his passenger, and two children as they drove away from 12th and Locust. Underwood then followed the car and shot Johnson through the window. He died on scene from his injuries. If convicted, Underwood faces life in prison. Elizabeth Linton in WTMJ News.
4: After a devastating fire, Oscar's Frozen Custard is back in business.
6: The longtime Southeast Wisconsin favorite reopened Tuesday morning, about 18 months after a fire destroyed the original building on Moreland Boulevard. The rebuilt restaurant now features a larger patio, a taller dining area, and a double drive-thru. The original location burned down in November of 2024, leaving almost nothing behind. Oscar says the restaurant is now open daily, with weekend hours running through midnight on Fridays and Saturdays. In Brookfield, Nizer Spencer, WTMJ News.
4: And the Milwaukee Metropolitan Sewerage District is planning a whistleblower hotline for current and former employees amid allegations of mismanagement.
7: The hotline is not yet set up, but in emails obtained by WTMJ, Executive Director Kevin Schaefer indicates it will help them determine how to proceed with the possible audit of MMSD operator Veolia. Last month, former MMSD employee Steve Jackhart claimed Veolia routinely runs wastewater treatment plants in Milwaukee and Oak Creek under capacity. Jackhart is working alongside advocacy group Common Ground in calling for an audit of Veolia. The company says Common Ground is attempting to harm their reputation. Adam Roberts, WTMJ News.
4: In sports, the Brewers beat the Padres 6-4. The homestand continues tonight with coverage starting at 6:05 here on WTMJ. The Bucks are expected to have clarity on Giannis' future in Milwaukee before night one of the NBA draft, scheduled for June 23rd. Your WTMJ 5-day forecast. Tonight, early stray showers, partly cloudy and breezy, a low 48. Wednesday, partly cloudy and windy, a high of 60. Thursday, mostly sunny, a high of 56. Friday, showers are likely with a high of 68. And Saturday, mostly sunny and warm, a high of 78. I'm Jen Gregg, WTMJ News.

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0: Brissette. Oh. Here's the throw from Perkins. It is going to be in time. Game over.
1: The Brewers take on the San Diego Padres tonight at American Family Field. 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We are the home of the Brewers, WTMJ.
0: Blake Perkins says goodnight.

0: time to do something. But the critical caveat, and I think I mentioned this before, is that if you're within a week of cutting, you can just go ahead and cut in advance, right? Like if you're within that 1 week, say it's, you know, not advised to spray because you're now potentially messing with the crop. But if you cut early, you're going to be not just cutting the alfalfa, you're also going to be cutting the insect and taking it off of your field.
1: Emily also wants to let our farmers know that so far this year, they have seen large numbers of true armyworm flights coming into the state. She doesn't want you to be concerned right now, but just keep an eye on it and keep your roadsides trimmed around your fields. From the southern end of the world's longest barn, I'm Ben Jarbo.
2: 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Stay tuned as Ag Meteorologist Stu Muck gives you the latest forecast in just moments, right here on the Midwest Farm Report.
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6: I had my doubts yesterday whether we were going to get anywhere above the mid-40s, but it did kind of turn around in the afternoon. Welcome back to the Midwest Farm Report. 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Stu Muck, Ag Meteorologist, joining us this morning. Yeah, you know, with that wind yesterday, I went from short sleeves to putting a sweater on, bumped into a lot of people yesterday that had the same skepticism whether we were going to get even into the 60s. It happened in the afternoon, but it took a long time with that wind.
7: It took a while to build in. That wind was really something, really had a big effect driving, working in the fields, things like that. You had a doubt, Pam, but I see officially La Crosse yesterday reported 80 degrees.
6: Wow. Wow. Yeah, I know the Madison area, I don't think got close to that, but it was better in the afternoon. Today, I see there's still wind in the forecast. Is it going to be as strong as it was yesterday?
7: There'll be some gusts, but it's not going to be that long duration 25, 30 mile per hour wind that just keeps on pounding. It'll gust up now and again. It'll be breezy, no doubt about that. I mean, my trees are moving pretty good out the window, but we're not in for a real wind day like we saw late yesterday into the nighttime, and we're done with rainfall. I've got a couple of reports came in here. Green Bay, 14 hundredths of an inch. Wausau picking up about 5 hundredths yesterday, as did Fond du Lac, 5 hundredths of an inch. And I saw in the northeast, Oconto had 3/10 of an inch. So we had some rain out of that. The front's off to our east this morning. The rain pushing way away northern lower Michigan and further over into southeast Canada, the northeast part of the country. So now we get high pressure trying to settle on in. That's going to mean sunshine.

0: sunshine and nice temps, but our next rain chance, it pushes in from the Pacific Northwest late Thursday night or into Friday. I'll have forecast details after this.
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2: All right, buddy. 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Got to keep that lid on top, though, today with these winds.
0: Yeah, it is still going to be breezy, no doubt. Some clouds. How about that? Partly sunny skies. More sun a bit later in the day. Temps today ought to be in the low to mid 60s. And the northwest winds stay strong, still gusting to 20, 25. Overnight, clearing it out. Very upper 30s and low 40s with a north breeze. Sunshine tomorrow, warmer. Upper 60s to low 70s with the south wind that develops late Thursday night into Friday. A few showers again, not much rain, 1/10 of an inch or less. Friday's temperature more like summer, though, Pam. Mid and upper 70s with south winds at 5 to 15. Even warmer Saturday. But southern Wisconsin, a little instability, could keep a bit of a rain chance around early in the weekend.
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0: Outdoor Living Unlimited, WTMJ News Time, 531. I'm Neil Doyle. A Milwaukee man will spend decades behind bars after a deadly wrong-way crash on I-43 in Ozaukee County. A judge sentencing Ace View to 30 years in prison for driving drunk the wrong way on the interstate and crashing head-on into another vehicle that killed Jay and Nicole Horner of Oostburg. The couple's daughter survived but suffered serious injuries. Prosecutors say View drove over 100 miles per hour while heading the wrong way on the freeway. A county truck hitting a Milwaukee County employee. This happening in Franklin yesterday.
1: Police responded to a crash shortly after 3 p.m. near Loomis and Ryan Road. The Milwaukee County Department of Transportation truck was being used for road work when it hit a fellow worker.
2: All parties are on scene. It was a construction crew members. It was two construction crew members. They're both on scene.
1: The man was taken to the hospital for his injuries. The crash remains under investigation. Jen Gregg, WTMJ News.
0: Milwaukee leaders honoring the life of a pioneering doctor and community leader. Dr. William Finlayson died at the age of 101 this week. He was among the first black doctors to work in Milwaukee hospitals, delivered more than 10,000 babies during his 40-year career. Beyond medicine, he played a role in the civil rights movement, helped launch Milwaukee's first black-owned bank. Funeral arrangements have not yet been announced. Time for a WTMJ sports update. Joey Ortiz homering for the first time in nearly 10 months, drove in two runs as well last night, helping the Brewers beat the Padres 6-4 for their fifth straight win. Manager Pat Murphy.
3: Joey looked great, you know, and again, the kid's been through a lot. His defense has been fantastic, but, you know, he's got to follow it up. It was a great job. We know it's in there. Let's keep going, you know, and I'm really proud of him.
0: Solid start as well last night from Brandon Sproat. Struck out six, allowed three runs over 5 1/3, and picked up his first career victory. Jacob Mizorowski will get the ball for game two tonight, and trying to go for their sixth straight are the Crew. 6:40 first pitch over at American Family Field. All of our coverage right after the 6 o'clock news here on WTMJ. 2026 NFL schedule will officially be released tomorrow night, but we're getting a few tidbits, some of the schedule getting released over the past week. And for just the second time, the regular season will start on a Wednesday. The Super Bowl champion Seattle Seahawks will open up the season September 9th. Not yet announced who their opponent will be, but since 2004, 21 of the defending champs have all played in the season opener. Take a look at the roads, your WTMJ Time Saver traffic. Not seeing any major issues, so pretty smooth sailing here to get things going on your Wednesday. Your WTMJ forecast, cloudy conditions today. We'll see a high around 61 degrees. Tonight, decreasing clouds with a low down to 41. And then should see mostly sunny conditions on Thursday with highs again sitting in the low 60s. Right now, 49 degrees in Milwaukee. I'm Neil Doyle, Outdoor Living Unlimited, WTMJ News Time, 535.
4: Nice day on the way for a Wednesday. Glad you're along with us. Welcome back to the Midwest Farm Report. I'm Farm Director Pam Yonke. We'll introduce you to another one of our Alice in Dairyland

0: things that could be more concerning that might really change to a different type of treatment than a conservative care. Then we'll do a physical exam, then a neurologic exam of different areas of your body to make sure there's nothing concerning going on. Once we do the history and the physical exam, we'll talk about ways to figure out what's going on if that's needed. Beyond the history and physical, that might include tests like x-ray or MRI or nerve testing. And then we talk with you as a patient to come up with a plan that worked for you to help you feel better.
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0: The conversation about what surgery might be needed for a patient is between the surgeon and the patient. Surgeons will try to give patients an option that's the least invasive. 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There are times when a more complex surgery is needed. And that conversation would occur with the surgeon to come up with a plan that works best.
1: Is there a difference in where a person receives care?
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1: Dr. Carly Sauter is a physical medicine and rehabilitation physician with the Frederick and the Medical College of Wisconsin Health Network. 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
0: Thank you very much.
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3: Very well. And so food scientists like my collaborators here at UW, Scott Rankin, and at U of A River Falls, Grace Lewis, have worked out ways to actually reduce the lactose content in some dairy products, including ice cream. And that's a relatively simple process. That means you put something into the ice cream mix as you're making it, and it reduces the lactose and breaks it down into its two component sugars. And so we were interested in understanding, is that a good business opportunity for small and medium-sized ice cream manufacturers here in the state? Could they add this to their product lines and actually sell that product and actually improve their profitability? One of the things we need to know to be able to assess that, whether it's a good business idea, is would anybody pay for it? So we designed a study that actually involved doing a real live auction of real live ice cream to understand how people would like bid on whether like a regular ice cream product that had all the regular lactose in it, one that had reduced lactose, or one that was lactose free. And when we did that, what we found was people who, surprisingly enough, who have issues tolerating lactose really did value a lot more the ice cream that didn't have the lactose in it. In fact, we had people who were part of this study come up and say, I'm so glad to hear that somebody's working on this because I love ice cream, but I can't eat it. And so that's the basic motivation for trying to understand the value side from the perspective of the consumer.
4: Chuck Nicholson, he is a professor of supply chain management at Penn State University, also an affiliate member with UW-Madison's Department of Animal and Dairy Sciences. Nicholson says his survey points out that those that suffer with lactose intolerance want an ice cream option and are willing to pay a premium for it. Nicholson says right now, Babcock Dairy on the UW-Madison campus offers a lactose-free ice cream, and they sell it as a regular ice cream price. He said there may be a value there that consumers will pay more for. Just another one of the ways that the Dairy Innovation Hub's trying to inspire new ways to think about Wisconsin dairy. If you want to find out more about that story or anything that you hear on Midwest Farm Report, pop on over to our website, MidwestFarmReport.com. 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
3: Six o'clock, I'm Vince Vitrano on Wisconsin's Morning News. It's Wednesday, May 13th, our top story. A suspect now charged in the death of a Milwaukee County public safety officer.
4: I'm Eric Bilstead, headed to Beijing for high-stakes talks.
5: I'm Debbie Lozaga, looking pretty good out on the roads. Just a little bit backed up between North Avenue and Burleigh on 41 northbound. Rest of the system is nice and quiet. I'm Debbie Lozaga with your WTMJ Time Saver Traffic.
3: Storm team forecast for today, mostly cloudy, but a high of 61 degrees, decreasing clouds tonight. Tonight's low 41. And from the WTMJ Breaking News Center, charges now filed in the death of a longtime Milwaukee County Public Safety officer.
6: 29-year-old Princeton Underwood faces five felonies, including first-degree intentional homicide in the death of 56-year-old Dennis Johnson. According to a criminal complaint, Underwood pointed a gun at Johnson, his passenger, and two children as they drove away from 12th and Locust. Underwood then followed the car and shot Johnson through the window. He died on scene from his injuries. If convicted, Underwood faces life in prison. Elizabeth Linton in WTMJ News.
4: Today on in Madison, the state assembly will vote on a major tax relief package. The deal between Governor Evers and Republican leaders includes around $600 million for special education funding. It would also include rebate checks for residents, $600 for married joint filers, and $300 for individuals. Republican State Representative Mark Bourne.
7: We know that family budgets, the pocketbook at home is under pressure. And the fact is, this bill provides immediate relief to the taxpayers of Wisconsin. That was the key part of negotiations for us. We're happy we were able to get there in these bipartisan negotiations with the governor.
4: Now, the assembly scheduled for today. The state Senate has yet to be scheduled, but is expected later this week. At this point, no word on whether or not there are the votes to pass the bill.
3: President Trump should soon be in China for that high-stakes summit with President Xi Jinping. CBS News foreign correspondent Anna Corrin reports from Beijing.
8: It's almost 9 years since Trump was last here, and a lot has changed. This country of 1.4 billion people has become a manufacturing powerhouse, as we witnessed last week when we visited a dark factory. Operating 24 hours a day, 7 days a week, run by AI and robots.
3: President Trump previously delayed the trip due to the war with Iran.
4: Iran's military may be in better shape than the White House has suggested.
9: President Trump and Defense Secretary Pete Hegseth have said Iran's military has been decimated. But the New York Times has learned classified intelligence reports indicate Iran has regained access to most of its missile sites, launchers, and underground facilities. Iran has restored 30 of its 33 missile sites along the Strait of Hormuz, still posing a threat to American warships and oil tankers. Asked about the intelligence reports, a White House spokeswoman said Iran's military has been crushed.
4: CBS correspondent Michael Wallace.
3: FBI Director Kash Patel faced tough questions on Capitol Hill Tuesday regarding allegations of inappropriate behavior. More from CBS News correspondent Caitlin Huey Burns.
10: Democrats grilled FBI Director Kash Patel about claims made in a recent Atlantic Magazine article, including allegations of excessive drinking and unexplained absences.
11: And so there have been no occasions when your security detail had difficulty waking or locating you, is that right?
12: Nope, it's a total farce. I don't even know where you get this stuff, but it doesn't make it credible because you say so.
3: Director Patel denied the accusations and is suing The Atlantic for defamation.
4: Back here at home, the Milwaukee Metropolitan Stewards District is planning a whistleblower hotline for current and former employees amid allegations of mismanagement.
13: The hotline is not yet set up, but in emails obtained by WTMJ, Executive Director Kevin Schaefer indicates it will help them determine how to proceed with a possible audit of MMSD operator Veolia. Last month, former MMSD employee Steve Jackhart claimed Veolia routinely runs wastewater treatment plants in Milwaukee and Oak Creek under capacity. Jackhart is working alongside advocacy group Common Ground in calling for an audit of Veolia. The company says Common Ground is attempting to harm their reputation. Adam Roberts, WTMJ News.
3: Milwaukee man due to spend decades behind bars after a deadly wrong-way crash on I-43 in Ozaukee County. Judge sentenced Ace Vu to 30 years

0: in prison for driving drunk the wrong way on the interstate, crashing head-on into another vehicle, killing a couple from Oostburg. The couple's daughter survived but suffered serious injuries. Prosecutors say Vu was going 100 miles an hour while heading the wrong way.
1: A controversial song will not be played in Watertown. The Watertown School Board voted 7-1 to remove the instrumental piece tied to LGBTQ plus history from an upcoming high school spring concert.
0: Coming up, remembering a local doctor and civil rights leader. 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
0: They went over four, but the crew are thrilled to have this guy back in the lineup. Sports at 6:15.
1: Milwaukee

0: Humane Animal Welfare Society will be pairing the dogs up before sending them to foster homes on the long road to adoption. Executive Director Maggie Tate-Techtman says their behavior is different than other dogs.
1: We have some that are really wary and not totally sure. We have some that seem a little bit more confident, but I would say in general, there is definitely an air of just kind of being a little bit more quiet and, you know, a little bit more cautious.
0: The shelter also received 7 puppies.
1: We anticipate that these guys will have some medical needs.
0: Haas says anyone who wants to help is more than welcome.
1: We're so grateful that we can be a part of this.
0: Elizabeth Linton in WTMJ News.
2: Why not a third time? 3 times a charm for Conan O'Brien and the Oscars.
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4: That's Conan O'Brien from this year's Academy Awards. The Academy making the announcement at Disney's Upfront presentation here in New York. The last person to host the Oscars at least 3 consecutive years, Billy Crystal, from 1990 to 1993. This will also be the second to last Oscar ceremony for ABC. As Hollywood's biggest night moves to YouTube in 2029. Matt Wolf, CBS News.
5: He usually does a good job, right? 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
3: All right, looks like we've got an accident on southbound 41 just before you get to the Richfield interchange where 41 and 45 merge. So it's just south of Highway 60. It is off on the right shoulder. Luckily, everybody's getting past it without much of a problem. As a matter of fact, pretty much everything else is rolling along pretty well. A couple of broken down vehicles here and there, but not in traffic. Pretty much standard speeds across the system. I'm Debbie Lazaga with your WTMJ Time Saver Traffic.
4: From TMJ4, I'm meteorologist Brendan Johnson with your Storm Team forecast. Partly cloudy and breezy for our Wednesday as high temperatures only climb to around 60 degrees at the lakefront. Mid-60s farther inland. Northwest winds could gust as high as 20 to 30 miles per hour. Partly cloudy tonight. It's a lighter wind out there as lows dip back into the lower 40s. We'll bring back full sunshine for our Thursday with highs near 60 degrees lakeside, around 65 degrees farther west of Milwaukee.
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5: Live from the Annex Wealth Management Studios at the Avenue in downtown Milwaukee, this is Wisconsin's Morning News. 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
2: 6:12 on this Wednesday morning. President Trump expected to arrive in China soon with a delegation that includes tech CEOs Tim Cook of Apple and Elon Musk.
5: Happening today on Wisconsin's Morning News.
2: The president flying overnight to Beijing, which is about a half day ahead of us. So it's Wednesday evening there already. The war in Iran expected to dominate. ABC's Lionel Moyes.
6: President Trump arriving in China for his high-stakes summit with President Xi Jinping. Everything from tariffs to AI will be on the table. But overshadowing the summit, the war in Iran.
7: We're going to have a long talk about it. I think he's been relatively good, to be honest with you.
6: China buys more Iranian oil than any other country. Trump is expected to urge Xi to pressure Iran into reopening the Strait of Hormuz.
2: So exactly how is he going to do that? And might he find a willing partner in President Xi? Chinese affairs expert Bonnie Glazer talking with ABC News.
8: It is unlikely that President Trump can convince China to stop buying oil from Iran. But it is possible that he might convince Xi Jinping going forward to be more cautious in the capabilities that China provides to Iran.
2: And keep in mind, Iran is the sideshow as far as the Chinese are concerned. It's all about the economy. And President Trump has the ability to speak the language of money, right? The Chinese economy slowing and the war has the potential, or you could argue even instability in general in the Middle East, is bad for business for everybody. Yeah. So maybe that's the leverage that the president would use in the Iran conversation. I mentioned the CEOs. He's got Cook and Musk, among others, with him. ABC's Selena Wang.
9: The president is also traveling with more than a dozen CEOs. That just shows you, you know, how much the president wants, you know, trade deals, purchasing agreements, investment to be part of this broader conversation.
2: There are those issues of trade important in and of themselves as well. Artificial intelligence. How much technology sharing via trade do we want to encourage, if not facilitate, with the Chinese? What's the level of trust there? And the CEOs have an interest in that as well.
10: Very low level, though, right?
2: Sure, right. So all of that on the table, as I mentioned, Beijing is 13 hours ahead of us. So the president is not expected to meet formally with President Xi until tomorrow. 6:14 on Wisconsin's Morning News.
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4: 41 southbound, just south of Highway 60, just before you get to the Richfield Interchange where 41 and 45 merge there. We do have a crash. It is off on the right shoulder, so just watch out for any kind of delays heading through there. Westbound 94, tightening up a bit right through the stadium interchange to Holly Road. A couple of pockets of heavy traffic on 41 northbound, a little bit closer into the construction zone along between North Avenue and Burleigh. Otherwise, we're looking pretty good. I'm Debbie Lazaga with your WTMJ Time Saver Traffic.
2: 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And tune in to today's Brewers pregame show for the Big Fish Roof Update. Kind of a cool one today. The sky's partly cloudy. High of just 60 degrees. Partly cloudy tonight with some light wind and a low of 41. For Thursday, mostly sunny. 60 by the lake, 65 inland. Friday morning showers likely, then partly sunny and a high of 74. Milwaukee at 50.
0: Ooh, it'll be a big day today in Madison.
5: Happening today.
0: State Assembly returns for a big vote today. And you can imagine there'll be some verbal grenades tossed. And who knows if there'll even be enough votes to pass it today or when the state Senate convenes. What are we talking about? We're talking about a very specific bill.
6: In the big, beautiful bipartisan agreement.
0: Okay, yes, the big, beautiful bipartisan budget surplus deal. I don't know where that beautiful came from, Representative Bourne.
6: Big, beautiful bipartisan agreement.
0: Okay, well, there it is. That's what we're talking about, of course, that has a little sound of the White House in it.
6: Trump.
0: Yep. Okay. Okay, Representative, we got it. Anyway, so this is the bipartisan agreement tax bill that's been agreed upon by the governor and GOP leadership. It's a bill that will send some money back home to you, a bill that will do some education work as well.
6: The bill gives money to special education, right? The bill gives lasting property tax relief to taxpayers of Wisconsin. The bill gives lasting income tax relief to the taxpayers of Wisconsin. And yes, the bill also gives a one-time immediate rebate check to taxpayers in Wisconsin. The bill actually helps people now.
0: That is State Representative Mark Bourne, head of the Joint Finance Committee. It also eliminates taxes on cash chips and overtime. But why is there so much pushback? The governor's on board. The GOP leadership is on board. So what's the problem? Well, perhaps it's the ugly B word, bipartisanship. Or is it the P word, politics? Both of those at play. So most Democratic candidates running for governor are either out on this bill or at the very least heavily criticizing it. Like there's a little bit of back and forth. There's a couple people that are in. Missy Hughes doesn't seem to mind it. And Lieutenant Governor Sarah Rodriguez supports it, but doesn't like it, and she's made that clear. More on them in a minute, but first, the bill lauded by state Republicans, but not Congressman Tom Tiffany, who's running for governor. He called it chicken feed. Mark Bourne asked about that.
6: Well, look, if Tom Tiffany were governor, we would have a much different bill before us, right? We would have a much better bill that we would all like a lot more, that would be better for the state of Wisconsin, better for taxpayers. But the reality is, he's not.
0: No, he's not. He's not governor, and he doesn't like it. So he can't like it, according to those in the know. Pewaukee State Representative Adam Nealon was in Oak Creek for an event. A.J. Bayadpour from CBS 58 asked him about it.
7: Is it unhelpful for your party's candidate for governor to publicly say he opposes this?
8: Not at all. I mean, I think if I was the runner for governor, I'd probably say the same thing. You know, he's running on a platform of long-term sustained tax relief.
0: Yeah, so if you're running on something like that, how can you get behind this? You don't like the current governor. You have to push for here's what I can do better. And in some ways, this bill actually kind of pulls the rug out from under him a little bit. And there's some Republicans now who are like, well, wait a minute. Are we going to pass this or should we just wait until he's governor or campaign on that issue.

0: That's why they don't even know if they have the votes to pass it on the Republican side.
1: So let's not fund schools and let's not give people a whole bunch of money back so that we can save the issue as a political football?
0: So that's on
1: to
0: the
1: kick around?
0: Yes, on the GOP side.
1: Okay.
0: However,
2: I find myself shocked to be agreeing with Republican Tom Tiffany.
0: State Senator Kelda Royce, who's on the Joint Finance Committee, also running for governor, admits she doesn't really like the bill either.
2: This is a deal that does not help us fix the significant long-term structural problems we have, namely the way that we have robbed our children of their futures in defunding public education.
0: A lot of Democrats don't like it because of what it doesn't do for education. It's not enough, they say. Plus, they don't like the current environment as far as what's going on in the White House and whether or not, you know, will we even have this money? Can we promise that we have enough money here with the surplus? I think also at play, they don't like how this was done behind closed doors. There's been a lot of talk about, oh, you're doing this behind a curtain. You're not open about the negotiations, the governor or the GOP leadership.
1: Well, what even does that matter? The doors are now open. Go ahead and debate this in the Assembly and the Senate. And the door's open now.
0: Good point. But that is why they are positioning themselves.
1: What, they want 130 legislators in the room? What, do you have 99 in the Assembly, 33 in the Senate? You want everybody in the room?
0: So this
1: out?
0: The Joint Finance Committee did pass it. All the Democrats on the committee voted against it. So what does that mean going forward? If the Democrats vote against it, it can still pass. However, are there going to be Republicans who vote against it as well, given what Tiffany is saying? And given the fact that, well, maybe we can run on this issue and get something better from Tiffany if he were to win. Is that the idea on the Republican side? The state Senate is still trying to figure that out. They haven't even scheduled a vote yet because they don't even know if they have the votes. So what happens here? Thought I'll end it with this. Representative Tip McGuire, Joint Finance Committee, he appeared on the floor Tuesday wearing a tie with ducks on it. Why ducks?
3: I wore this fancy duck tie in honor of the three lame ducks that brought us here today.
0: Oh, that's right, because that's Boss LeMahieu and, of course, the governor who have brought them before the council there.
1: I'll give you points for creativity on that one. 628 on Wisconsin's Morning News. News about your money this morning. 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The NASDAQ fell 186 to 26,088. S&P 500 to 7,401. That was off 12 points. 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
5: ABC News, I'm Chuck Sievertson. The president looking to talk a lot of trade during his summit with China's Xi Jinping. ABC's Selena Wang in Beijing.
6: The economy is, of course, going to be at the top of the agenda. And what I've told from experts is that Beijing wants a longer tariff truce. They want fewer restrictions on advanced technology exports, easier access to U.S. investments, while President Trump, you know, he wants to walk away with some tangible wins. He wants China to ink some trade deals, to buy American planes, agriculture and energy. I'm also told that artificial intelligence discussions will be on the docket. So there is a lot of thorny issues to get to.
5: Before leaving the White House, the president said,
7: "We have a lot of things to discuss. I wouldn't say Iran is one of them, to be honest with you, because we have Iran very much under control."
5: With inflation running at 3.8%, we get another look at the economy this morning with the release of the Producer Price Index. This is ABC News.
8: We got some delays southbound 41 starting at about Good Hope Road all the way down to Capitol Drive. Northbound's backed up from North Avenue up to Capitol. Westbound 94, heavy ride from about 35th Street to Mitchell Boulevard. Eastbound still in the clear at the moment. I'm Debbie Lazaga with your WTMJ Time Saver Traffic.
9: High of 60 degrees today under partly cloudy skies, partly cloudy overnight with a low of 41. Right now at 50 in Milwaukee, and from the WTMJ Breaking News Center, Milwaukee man will spend decades behind bars after a deadly wrong-way crash on I-43 in Ozaukee County. Judge sentenced Ace Vu to 30 years in prison for driving drunk the wrong way on the interstate, crashing head-on to another vehicle, killing a couple from Oostburg. The couple's daughter survived but suffered serious injuries. Prosecutors say Vu went more than 100 miles an hour the wrong way on the freeway.
10: Former pastor gets prison time for sexual assault of a child in Douglas County. Jeffrey Charles, 65 years old, will serve life in prison without the possibility of parole. He served as pastor for Neighbors Two Nations Church from 2005 to 2010. Prosecutors allege he sexually assaulted a child at his cabin in the town of Summit, starting when that child was just 3 years old.
9: Illinois health officials are investigating a potential hantavirus case near the Wisconsin border. Officials say it's in Winnebago County, Illinois, and a resident who's not connected to the recent cruise ship outbreak. Medical College of Wisconsin Dr. John Raymond telling WTMJ.
11: Both of the strains here in the Western Hemisphere, the one in the U.S. is called the sin nombre, or without name strain, and the one on the cruise ship is from South America. It's called the Andes strain. They start with flu-like symptoms, fever, chills, but they can rapidly progress to lung problems and severe difficulty breathing. And these strains can cause a range of illnesses.
9: For now, public health officials are saying the overall risk remains very low.
10: After a devastating fire, Oscar's frozen custard is back.
12: The longtime Southeast Wisconsin favorite reopened Tuesday morning, about 18 months after a fire destroyed the original building on Moreland Boulevard. The rebuilt restaurant now features a larger patio, a taller dining area, and a double drive-thru. The original location burned down in November of 2024, leaving almost nothing behind. Oscar says the restaurant is now open daily, with weekend hours running through midnight on Fridays and Saturdays. In Brookfield, Nizir Spencer, WTMJ News.
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0: 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Coming up, it's coming back, but what is it?
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0: 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Lindsay, I know Spano Pratt focuses on finding top talent specifically for nonprofits. Let's talk about that. What is it about the nonprofit sector that makes it so difficult to find leadership?
1: Well, unlike the for-profit sector, leaders in nonprofit must have a more specialized mix of skills. The mission, resources, and stakeholders are dramatically different.
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0: vehicle on northbound 4394 southbound at Howard Avenue. It is on the left shoulder, so not really causing too many delays. However, it is a bit of a distraction, so you do want to be careful with that. Westbound 94 heavy from about 35th Street to Holly Road. I'm Debbie Lazaga with your WTMJ Time Saver Traffic.
1: TMJ4, I'm meteorologist Brendan Johnson with your storm team forecast. Partly cloudy and breezy for our Wednesday as high temperatures only climb to around 60 degrees at the lakefront. Mid-60s farther inland. Northwest winds could gust as high as 20 to 30 miles per hour. Partly cloudy tonight. It's a lighter wind out there as lows dip back into the lower 40s. We'll bring back full sunshine for our Thursday with highs near 60 degrees lakeside, around 65 degrees farther west of Milwaukee.
2: Milwaukee's at 51. One of the most complicated aspects of the massive I-94 rebuild that is ongoing has been, how do you squeeze a freeway expansion in that tight space just west of the stadium? So if you're coming in from Lake Country or Tosa or any of these other spots and you're approaching American Family Field, you know, there's not a lot of room there.
3: You can literally read the names off some of the stones.
2: Aha. And that's the issue. There's little room due to the fact that you have Wood National Cemetery right alongside it. The DOT is working on creative solutions to respect that property, but also do its work carefully.
0: A new wall is going in along the I-94 west leg near Holly Road and Zablocki Drive beside the Wood National Cemetery.
4: 94 on the west leg project, the installation of a permanent sheet piling wall is underway. This is on the south side of the freeway between Holly and Zablocki in that cemetery section.
0: That cemetery section has drawn attention because of where the crews are working, right next to a major veterans cemetery, in a narrow stretch where the freeway and cemetery sit very close together. Hansen says the construction method is different from what the DOT would typically use for a retaining wall.
4: What's unique about this wall, typically our retaining walls involve mechanical drilling or vibration installation methods. However, due to the tight spatial constraints in this narrow section, this wall involves setting these sheet piles into position and then just hydraulically pressing them into the ground.
0: The key there is what crews are avoiding, extra vibration and disruption in the soil. But what about water to soften the ground before the sheet piles go in?
4: We're not even doing that just to maintain the integrity of the existing soil where we're putting this wall in.
0: Instead, the machine presses the steel sheets into place.
4: And then they actually use the friction resistance of the existing piles that we've already installed as leverage to push the next sheets in.
0: For the DOT, that method is a way to keep the work moving while limiting the impact on a sensitive area.
4: We want to limit the vibration in this area as we're doing construction, and this is one of the unique methods that we're using.
0: The wall work is expected to continue over the next few months, and for people watching that stretch of the project closely, the DOT says this is one of the ways the crews are trying to rebuild the freeway while preserving the ground beside it. Debbie Lazaga, WTMJ News.
2: That's always been one of the tricks, Deb, is only have so much room through there. Remember there was the double-decker proposal for a while.
0: Oh, my husband still swears they're going to do that. They're going to slip it in. Sneak it in there. Nobody will notice.
2: Right? You are privy to the plans.
0: No. Hey, if you want to see a video of how they do it,
2: cool.
0: You can check online, WTMJ.com. The story is up there, and we do have a video of how it actually presses it in. It's very interesting. So,
2: good stuff. Thanks, Deb. Thanks. It is 6:44. Sports up next here on Wisconsin's Morning News.
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0: Top team in the National League West in town for two more games this week.
2: 1-2, fly deep, left field. Back goes Laureano, back track, back wall, see you later. Joey Ortiz has left the building. The first of the season for the Brewers shortstop, and Milwaukee strikes first. 1-0, bottom of the third inning, a deep one out to left.
0: Yeah, Brewers would pour on five more runs in the fourth, or five runs in all in the fourth, and win the game 6-4. Ortiz, the shortstop, struggling at the plate. Went 2-for-3 with a sac fly and a home run. Manager Pat Murphy on that home run and what it meant to the team.
3: The whole team was so excited for him. You know, that was one of the neat things of today, was to see how the team reacted to him hitting a homer. You know what I mean? It was like a walk-off. You know what I mean? The guys were just on the edge of their seat.
0: Christian Yelich back in the lineup as well. Now, Yelly did go 0-for-4 as a designated hitter.
4: He's on down.
5: There you go.
0: Tonight, the Miz Show back. Fireballer Jacob Mizorowski, the expected starter for Milwaukee, 6:40. First pitch against the Padres tonight right here on 620 WTMJ.
5: Packers pick up a tight end off of waivers. Luke Lachey, coming from the Texans, is now on the squad. Now, this could just be off-the-field shenanigans. You got to have 90 players, so you could just be bringing them in just because you need a body.
0: See what happens.
5: But who knows? Right. Yeah, maybe there's something there. As far as the schedule release, the full schedule officially comes out tomorrow night for the NFL season. International games, we expect to learn most of those, if not all of those, today. Packers aren't anticipated to be on that list, but you never say never until it's officially out. But right now, it doesn't appear that's the case this year. I do find it interesting. So as we're in this weird week of NFL news, here's the headline from the Green Bay Press Gazette as they look for news to share.
0: Right.
5: Packers fans take stand on standing at Lambeau Field and crowd noise.
0: This is what we're talking about.
5: it's kind of like, it's such an easy topic, right? There's always someone who has a take on the standing. So it's really good. The Gazette's got this great back and forth from different fans who get frustrated or celebrate the standing at the stadium.
0: It's a good debate. I've been in the midst of it. Anybody who's been to the game, you know, you're a playoff game and it's an important moment and people are standing and there's somebody behind you who's had those seats for 70 years. I can't see. We have to stand the whole game.
5: Why are you suggesting that it's an older fan that is upset?
0: I'm just talking of my experience.
5: It is. I will say this, though. When you see it, and again, it's easy to say when you're sitting on your couch, but when you're watching the game from home and it's a big game, and you hear the announcer, Joe Buck, or someone saying, the fans have been standing this whole time.
0: This place is alive.
5: That's pretty cool. You're proud of that, right, when you hear that? So I get it, but at the same time, it's kind of neat when everyone is standing.

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1: I think it's a totally different story for Miz, but he does need to learn how to communicate. 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
2: Time saver traffic at 6:50. Debbie.
3: Big delays southbound 41 from Good Hope Road all the way down to Capitol Drive. Northbound's backed up Mayfair Road up to Capitol. Westbound 94, kind of heavy right now from 35th Street to Holly Road, and then again heading across the county line to Elm Grove Road. Eastbound is slowing down right through the stadium interchange to 35th Street. I'm Debbie Lazago with your WTMJ time saver traffic.
4: Forecast for today, partly cloudy, breezy, a high of 60. Tonight, partly cloudy, some light wind, a low of 41. Thursday, sunny, 65. Friday, 74. Saturday, could see 80 on Saturday, 651.
2: Increased concerns from privacy experts over license plate reading technology. Milwaukee police investigating another alleged misuse of its Flock system. Former MPD officer now under investigation as another faces criminal charges accused of using the database to track the locations of his girlfriend and her ex. MPD Chief of Staff Heather Ho recently telling the Milwaukee Fire and Police Commission they're not going to abandon the use of the technology.
5: Used correctly, they are a valuable tool, and this department will not back away from that position because we really believe in it.
2: It's not just police departments, though, as we bring in Dr. Ken Harris, host of Truth in the Afternoon, and former Milwaukee Police Lieutenant. Dr. Ken, this story, big box stores, Home Depot, Lowe's, among those now using similar technology in their parking lots. They want to use it to crack down on retail theft. Let's do law enforcement first, because they're kind of different issues. With any tech, there's always the possibility of misuse. So do the policing capabilities in this case outweigh the privacy risk?
6: I don't know. I'm doing math. And so when I do one divided into 1,500...
2: I know exactly where you're
6: going.
2: Right.
6: 0.0006 and then into a... Like, the normal public is about 7%. Everybody acts a fool. One cop in one city, and now we got to blow up this whole program. We need tools that are going to allow law enforcement to catch people. I almost hate to say this, with less people.
2: Sure, right.
6: Nobody wants to be a police officer. Nobody wants to. So technology is going to take the place of that. At first, when I read flocking camera, that's not good. The privacy and all this. And then it said the company that runs it automatically deletes it after 30 days. I'm okay with it. I think it's something that we need. Now, when I'm on your parking lot on private property at a department store, that's probably none of your business. Because I know they're going to use it for consumer reasons and start selling that information.
2: No. We're just trying to keep things safe. We're just trying to not buying that. Well, right. And plus the scrutiny of your everyday employee at a big box store is different than the clearances and the training of sworn officers.
6: Right. Think of it like this. And I'm putting it in quotes. Your wife is hot. And she just came into my store and I saw the car she was driving. And I have a flocking camera. What do you think happens? That same company that has the database for law enforcement has a database for your store. And they're lazy. And they're cheap. They want to make more money. So it's all one database.
2: So, all right, just to tie a ribbon around
6: that.
2: It. Right, yeah. So you don't like it for retail use and consumer use. Okay with it for law enforcement.
6: Yes, as long as the policies are in place that allows law enforcement to use it. And discipline policies are in place so that if you use it, we have a matrix. One time, two time, done. No room. You're dismissed. You're fired.
4: Help me if I'm missing something here. Can't you always run someone's plate and know who they are?
6: You can, but it goes through Madison, through the time system, and that tracks your car, your computer, your login, everything.

0: So it's tracked. That's why sometimes when people argue about, you know, the police did this, the police did that, well, it's easy to find out. Every time you do, that's why they have policies that when you do a traffic stop, you put yourself out of a traffic stop. When it goes into the system, it's in multiple places. You can't hide that. Flocking, some company in Winnebago is, you know, got your data. Johnny can walk in off the street, the contractor, like an Eric Snowden, the next thing you know, all your information's all over the world. So, privacy.
1: And the camera is different than just knowing to whom a vehicle is registered or any of the information that follows that. The cameras tell you where it's been.
0: It tells
1: and
0: you
1: that's
0: where it's
1: where
0: been.
1: It gets, gotcha. That's where it gets scary right. for misuse.
0: And it also gives more information. You could have my name or you could have my social security number, date of birth. We're talking your picture, your plate, your car, the color, the people in it, everything.
2: I mean, if you drive a tollway, same kind of thing.
0: Sure. Drive at your own risk. If you drive up, I think we got a thing called 511. Yeah. So.
1: Oh, yeah. The cameras are all over there.
0: All there. We live in a society, but that's in public. You start doing it in private. You start taking advantage of people's privacy. Because I don't think people understand. When you're in public, you have no privacy. None. You know, like that.
1: Do you know, is it real easy to use? Is it like the cop shows? Because when we're watching whatever, it's like, well, we're going to track this. Oh, they went through the tunnel at this time. He went through the here. I got a place here. It's that easy.
0: The return on that thing is phenomenal. When we would use just Alper, it took less than 3 seconds as you drive down the street to get the plate information back.
1: Wow.
2: 3 seconds.
0: And I retired in 2017, and they started Alper in, like, what, the mid-2000s? So can you imagine what the technology is today?
1: Since all those years ago when you were at MPD.
0: Yeah. Driving down, writing the plate down myself and running it on the computer.
1: While driving.
2: Hey, before we let you go, big week in Washington this week.
0: Oh, yeah.
2: Have you ever been there for this?
0: No, I have not. I have not. I'm not brave enough yet to go.
2: Yet. So you're going to go some year, you think?
0: On my bucket list.
2: Yeah.
1: Police Week in Washington, we have the National Law Enforcement Memorial candlelight vigil tonight in D.C. Actually, we're going to catch up with the chaplain for MPD. He's going to join us live from Washington coming up at 7:20 this morning. Thanks, Dr. Ken.
0: You're welcome.
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5: Just after 7 o'clock, I'm Vince Vitrano on Wisconsin's Morning News. It's Wednesday, May 13th, our top story. Tax relief plan goes for a vote in Madison.
6: I'm Eric Bilstead on the ground in Beijing.
7: I'm Debbie Lazaga. We've got delays along southbound 41, stretching all the way down from about Good Hope Road all the way to Capitol Drive. Northbound is heavy from Mayfair Road up past Burleigh. Westbound 94, you got backups right through the stadium interchange, 35th Street to Mitchell Boulevard. You're back on the brakes just west of Calhoun all the way to Barker. On the eastbound side, you got delays basically from Holly Road all the way through to about 35th. I'm Debbie Lazaga with your WTMJ Time Saver Traffic.
5: Partly cloudy skies and breezy today with a high of just 60 degrees. Partly cloudy and a low of 41 tonight. Milwaukee at 50. And from the WTMJ Breaking News Center, today in Madison, the State Assembly expected to vote on a proposed tax relief package could face an uphill battle.
8: Lawmakers on both sides of the aisle are pushing back on the proposal, with some calling it a backroom deal. The compromise between Governor Tony Evers and Republican leaders includes $600 million for special education funding. It would also send rebate checks to residents, $600 for married joint filers and $300 for individuals. GOP State Representative Mark Bourne supports it.
9: The fact is, this bill provides immediate relief to the taxpayers of Wisconsin.
8: The state Senate is expected to consider the measure this week. A majority of both chambers need to approve the bill before it can head to the governor's desk. Neil Doyle, WTMJ News.
6: Charges now filed in the death of a longtime Milwaukee County public safety officer.
10: 29-year-old Princeton Underwood faces five felonies, including first-degree intentional homicide, in the death of 56-year-old Dennis Johnson. According to a criminal complaint, Underwood pointed a gun at Johnson, his passenger, and two children as they drove away from 12th and Locust. Underwood then followed the car and shot Johnson through the window. He died on scene from his injuries. If convicted, Underwood faces life in prison. Elizabeth Linton in WTMJ News.
5: Breaking just now this morning, Air Force One is wheels down in Beijing, China. You see the president yet to emerge, as he is being greeted by a large delegation ahead of his summit with Chinese President Xi Jinping. The war in Iran taking much of the attention.
11: President Trump arriving in China for his high-stakes summit with President Xi Jinping. Everything from tariffs to AI will be on the table. But overshadowing the summit, the war in Iran.
12: We're going to have a long talk about it. I think he's been relatively good, to be honest with you.
11: China buys more Iranian oil than any other country. Trump is expected to urge Xi to pressure Iran into reopening the Strait of Hormuz.
5: ABC's Lionel Moyes reporting. I had not seen whether President Xi is there to greet President Trump. They're not expected to meet substantially until tomorrow. It's evening already in Beijing.
6: Back here at home, a Milwaukee County employee hit by a county-owned truck in Franklin.
13: Police responded to a crash shortly after 3 p.m. near Loomis and Ryan Road. The Milwaukee County Department of Transportation truck was being used for road work when it hit a fellow worker.
14: All parties are on scene. It was a construction crew members. It was two construction crew members. They're both

0: The man was taken to the hospital for his injuries. The crash remains under investigation. Jen Gregg, WTMJ News.
1: A controversial song will not be played at a band concert at Watertown High School next week. The Watertown School Board voting 7-1 to remove that instrumental piece tied to LGBTQ plus history.
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5: He went 0 for 4, but the crew thrilled to have this guy back in the lineup. 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
4: Tributes coming in for a trailblazer in professional sports. Jason Collins, the first openly gay NBA player, has died. He was 47.
6: Our George Stephanopoulos spoke with Collins hours after the announcement.
7: I think the country is ready for supporting an openly gay basketball player.
8: 12 hours later, how does it feel?
7: It's incredible. You just try to live an honest, genuine life, and next thing you know, you have the president calling you.
8: And, what did he say?
7: He was incredibly supportive, and he was proud of me.
6: President Obama was one of many to praise Collins' decision.
4: So Collins had just passed away from stage 4 cancer that he had been fighting, an 8-month battle. He was 47 years old. That's ABC's Rena Roy with that story.
5: The debate over artificial intelligence taking away jobs now being had in Hollywood. Critics voicing concern about the future. Some A-list actors striking a different tone. Actress Demi Moore.
9: 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And so to fight it is to, in a sense, to fight something that is a battle that we will lose. So to find ways in which we can work with it.

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3: Time saver traffic at 7:10. Debbie?
4: Yeah, we've got some delays along southbound 41 as you're making your way down from Good Hope Road all the way down to Capitol Drive. So give yourself some extra time there. The northbound side's backed up from Mayfair Road up past Burleigh. Westbound 94, backing up through the stadium interchange from 35th Street to about Mitchell Boulevard. Back on the brakes from Moreland Road all the way to Brookfield Road. Eastbound's backing up from Holly Road all the way to 35th. I'm Debbie Lazaga with your WTMJ Time Saver Traffic.
5: From TMJ4, I'm meteorologist Brendan Johnson with your Storm Team forecast. Partly cloudy and breezy for our Wednesday as high temperatures only climb to around 60 degrees at the lakefront. Mid-60s farther inland. Northwest winds could gust as high as 20 to 30 miles per hour. Partly cloudy tonight. It's a lighter wind out there as lows dip back into the lower 40s. We'll bring back full sunshine for our Thursday with highs near 60 degrees lakeside, around 65 degrees farther west of Milwaukee.
3: Milwaukee's at 50 degrees.
6: Live from the Annex Wealth Management Studios at the Avenue in downtown Milwaukee, this is Wisconsin's Morning News. Here are your hosts, Vince Vitrano and Eric Bilstad.
3: Just updating you on the president's trip to China. President Trump now having gone down the staircase from Air Force One and is being greeted by the Chinese delegation. Quite the to-do, flanked on both sides of the red carpet by Chinese children. They have American flags and flag of China, and they're sort of waving them in a coordinated...
7: Yep. A choreography.
3: Welcome. Yeah.
7: Yep. Welcome.
3: Yep. Yeah, that was the word I was looking for.
7: No,
3: choreographed.
7: Yes, there it is.
3: President meeting with other members of the delegation there as he and a number of CEOs from the U.S. are going to be part of this summit. Not expected to meet with Chinese President Xi Jinping until tomorrow. Of course, it's after 8 o'clock in Beijing.
7: This is how it sounded in Watertown.
8: I've been able to talk.
9: That is it.
7: Ooh.
9: All right.
7: School board member getting upset, standing up, pointing, yelling at the crowd over what exactly? Well, this. I should have played that over the
8: I've been able to talk.
7: Kind of goes well together.
9: All right.
3: This is a local school board.
7: Yes. All right. So the song is called The Mother of a Revolution. The composer says it's about a trans activist from the 1960s who was part of an uprising in New York City. And the school board had to decide whether or not this song should be played at the band concert next week. So here's what happened. This song went through the proper channels according to all the reports. The band director had sent this to parents back in October saying, hey, we're not sure if this song is going to be for everybody. It could be considered controversial. You can opt out. And three kids did. Two of them were siblings. But the rest were all on board for playing this song. But then it came to light, people were upset, so it went before the school board.
8: First of all, I'd like to welcome all the out-of-town visitors and thank you for all the emails submitted from all over the country, really. The music lobby is very strong.
7: Okay, so that's the school board member there. A little tongue-in-cheek there, I believe, with the music lobby situation. But his point being that there were a lot of people there he believed weren't from Washington.

0: Watertown. However, in fairness to the students, a lot of students came out saying, hey, why are you pulling this song?
1: It's a band piece with no lyrics that is very technically challenging. And we have worked so hard for months.
0: So in the end, the school board said, nope, we're pulling it. Voted 7-1 to eliminate that song from the performance next week.
2: This is a perfect example of what everyone sitting at this table ran on, which was ending indoctrination in the classrooms and ending radical curriculum.
0: So a lot of people upset about it who were there, but they say, nope, cannot play A Mother of a Revolution. That song will not be performed at the concert. One thing to point out here, I thought this was interesting. One of the other school board members clearly getting frustrated by the pushback and the emotion of the room. She said, look, if you want to blame somebody, blame the director, the band director, for even deciding to use this song.
3: He chose a controversial piece from a plethora of over 1,000 pieces at a concert that is going to be performed in front of the entire district. I do think that you do have a right to be disappointed. You should be disappointed in your educator that instead of educating you and picking a piece that wouldn't cause controversy, that he instead chose a piece that was going to incite controversy in our community.
0: A Mother of a Revolution, this is the song, will not be played in Watertown.

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3: Brewers and Padres tonight again at American Family Field. The crew pouring it on San Diego Tuesday night.
4: The right-hander, 3-2 pitch. Grounded fair inside the bag, down into the left field corner. That'll score both of them. The left fielder, Laureano, finally gets to it, throws it in. Terangs at second with a wrong-way two-run double. They're peppering the opposite field. And the Brewers have scored five in the fourth. They lead this game 6-2.
3: Yeah, taking full advantage of that fourth inning. Joey Ortiz getting his bat going. 2-for-3 on the night with a home run and a loud sac fly that was almost a grand slam. Ortiz praising the rest of the lineup, though, now including, once again, Christian Yelich back from injury.
5: You know, to get guys like, you know, Andrew Vaughn, Churio, and Yelly back, I mean, those are all three great hitters, and they do such a great job on this team, and it puts more stress on pitchers on the other side to see, you know, names like that in the lineup, and we're clicking right now.
3: Yelly did go 0-for-4 last night, his first game back. Brewers beat the Padres 6-4. We'll do it again tonight, 6:40 first pitch. Pregame just after the 6 o'clock news here on WTMJ.
6: The NFL schedule officially gets released on Thursday night. Drips and drabs. You kind of pick up on a couple of things that pop out. International games will be released today. Packers aren't expected to be on there. Now, who knows? Maybe we're shocked, but Green Bay is not expected to be on the international list this year. They did pick up a tight end. Luke Lachey, who'd been waived from the Texans, is now a Green Bay Packer. Don't know if that's some type of Tucker Kraft insurance, or if it's just a guy, because you need a lot of bodies when you head into the summer.
3: You want options.
6: Yes, and you need 90 guys, so you always need
3: so
6: some
3: he's
6: people.
3: A guy.
6: Right.
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3: Time saver traffic with Debbie, 721.
1: We're looking at delays along westbound 94 now from about 30th Street all the way through to Mitchell Boulevard. Then you're back on the brakes in pockets, basically between Sunny Slope Road and Barker Road, just on and off the brakes there. On the eastbound side, delays now from 70th Street all the way to 35th. We've also got delays westbound 894 right past Loomis. On the eastbound side, same thing, right past Loomis. We've also got delays southbound on 43 kicking in. Right about at Good Hope Road, heading down towards Bender Road. I'm Debbie Lazaga with your WTMJ Time Saver Traffic.
6: 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Partly cloudy, breezy today, a high of 60. Tonight, light wind, a low of 41. Thursday, sunny, a high of 65 inland.
12: It culminates with the promise that we tell everybody, we will never forget the fallen.
3: Tonight, the Midnight Piper plays for the fallen. A voice, Gary Byard, he's been a part of that tradition for many years here in Wisconsin. Bagpipers will play Amazing Grace at nearly two dozen police precincts and memorials beginning at 11:55. It is National Police Week. And tonight in Washington, D.C., the names of Milwaukee Police Officer Kendall Corder and Racine County Deputy Joshua LaForge will be added to the National Law Enforcement Memorial. There's a candlelight vigil tonight. And joining us live from Washington here on Wisconsin's Morning News is a chaplain for both Milwaukee Police Department and for COPS, Concerns of Police Survivors, George Papacristo. George, great to talk with you again ahead of this, I'm sure, emotional night and a busy week. You've attended the candlelight vigil before, have you not, with Wisconsin cops and their families? What's it like?
13: It is a good morning, first of all. Thank you for having me on. It is a very solemn but a very moving tribute to all the officers who have fallen in the previous year and a reminder of all the officers who have fallen over the years. Each name is read off as a bell is tolling in the background. And then all the candles are lit at a certain point, and it's just a beautiful, beautiful evening of remembrance, of paying tribute, and of actually, you know, somewhat celebrating a life of a fallen hero.
3: George, really appreciate your time this morning. As I mentioned, MPD Officer Kendall Corder, who was gunned down on the job in Milwaukee last summer, will have his name added. How have you, this week in particular, ministered to his family, to his brothers and sisters at MPD?
13: You know, we're very fortunate that the Milwaukee Police Department, we have a wonderful wellness team consisting of our mental health folks who take care of that area. We have great peer support where officers are specifically trained on how to come alongside a fellow officer

0: kind of like that, been there, done that type of a support. And then, of course, our chaplain services, where we're able to offer spiritual support. And it's a multifaceted support system. So we make sure we get our people the right care. And this is for our sworn members and our civilian staff as well.
1: Hey, George, it's Eric. What do officers and others do all week, throughout the week? What's the itinerary? Obviously, there are some of these larger events, but are there some side sessions or what else happens?
0: Yeah, that's the beauty of this this week. Concerns of Police Survivors offers seminars throughout the week for continuing support, how to grieve, how to handle the loss, how to move forward. So many different facets of mental health, of spiritual support. All these different facets are here through the COPS organization. And those seminars are conducted for the families of the fallen. They're specific for a coworker, specific for a father who's been lost, a daughter who's been lost. All the different types of familial relationships are covered in a specific seminar for them.
2: George Papacristo is with us. He's the chaplain for MPD as well as for Concerns of Police Survivors. He's in Washington for National Police Week. Thought it was interesting, George. Just talked to a former Milwaukee cop, and I'd asked him, have you ever been? Or do you have plans to go? And he said, what did he say, Eric? Not brave enough heretofore to have attended this. I imagine for those, obviously the focus is on the families, but also for these other men and women in blue, this is an emotional moment.
0: It is extremely a very emotional moment. There's no question about it. But it is very invigorating in a way to see the brotherhood that exists in law enforcement. I often say that the military and law enforcement have bonds that are so much stronger than a typical profession, if that makes sense, due to the life and death nature of those professions. And the bonds that are created are so intense and so strong. And when we lose a member, it is very impactful. But then again, when you see that brotherhood come together, it is like a shot in the arm of confidence of, yes, I'm so glad to be a part of this.
1: George, have you seen that where there are officers who are afraid to be there or don't want to be there and then are so happy they did?
0: 100% true, yes. There are officers who are, I don't know what to expect. I don't know what this is going to be like. They're tentative, but then the feeling of all of it, the emotions, as I said, the strengthening of the bonds, the mourning, the grieving. But then at the end, it's like, yes, this was good. This gives me some closure. This gives me confidence that our fallen brother was memorialized, that the family was taken care of, and in its ability to move forward in their lives.
1: On a lighter note, have you seen the reflecting pool?
0: I have not had a chance to see that yet, but I understand there is some construction underway there.
1: Yeah, I was just curious.
2: Eric wants to know how the project is coming along. If you could report back to us on that as well, George, right?
0: Sorry, I wasn't prepared for that one.
1: That's okay.
2: So the Candlelight Vigil tonight in our nation's capital with two Wisconsin names added to the National Law Enforcement Memorial. Chaplain George Papacristo with us this morning. George, would you share that our thoughts here in Wisconsin are with our cops and families this week?
0: I'm sorry, say that again, please.
2: Would you share with the families, with the other officers who are there that we're thinking of them?
0: Oh, absolutely. I will do that. And that is so appreciated. Trust me. Thank you very much for that.
2: I appreciate your time. That's George Papacristo. He's chaplain for MPD and for COPS, which is Concerns of Police Survivors. 728, it is News About Your Money this morning, WTMJ Annex Wealth Management Market Update. Dow Jones Industrial Average was up 56 points in trading on Tuesday to 49,761. The NASDAQ was down 186 to 26,088. S&P 500 at 7,401 was off 12 points. Financial planning at every level. 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Jeff, we've talked about the insurance broker landscape, how it's changing. What else have you seen in the market today?
3: Thank you, Vince. As brokers and agents continue to consolidate, we've seen more of the services your broker should be providing being pulled back or centralized in other cities.
2: So what are the important insurance services that folks should be focused on?
3: Claims advocacy and support should be number one. Efficient and effective claim service is really what you're purchasing.

0: 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Loss prevention services are also important. 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
2: ABC News, I'm Chuck Sievertson. Hundreds of Chinese children greeting President Trump as he stepped off Air Force One in Beijing ahead of his summit with Chinese leader Xi. ABC News Chief White House Correspondent Mary Bruce is there.
3: This is not the visit the president had initially planned. He had hoped to arrive in China victorious over Iran, with momentum to seal deals on trade and technology. Instead, the standstill in the war taking center stage. Trump insists he doesn't need Chinese President Xi's help to end the conflict, but says they will discuss it.
2: More than 100 Russian drones hitting targets in Ukraine, hours after officials say another Russian attack killed at least 8 civilians. Utah mom Corey Richens will be sentenced today for the murder of her husband. She was convicted of poisoning him with fentanyl after his death, and before she was charged, Richens wrote a children's book on grief. This is ABC News.
4: We've got some backup southbound 43 from just south of Brown Deer Road all the way down to Bender Road. More delays just south of Capitol down towards the Burleigh area. Speaking of Burleigh, northbound 41 backing up from Mayfair Road up to Burleigh, a little bit more past Capitol Drive to Hampton. Southbound is going to be backed up from Good Hope Road all the way to Capitol Drive. Eastbound 94, watch for backups heading in from 76th Street all the way through to 35th. Westbound from 27th Street to about Holly Road. I'm Debbie Lazaga with your WTMJ Time Saver Traffic.
1: Storm Team forecast, a high of 60 degrees under partly cloudy skies. Low down to 41 tonight. Quiet weather for the next several days. Right now at 50, and from the WTMJ Breaking News Center, Milwaukee man due to spend decades behind bars after a deadly wrong-way crash on I-43 in Ozaukee County.
5: A judge sentenced Ace Vu to 30 years in prison for driving drunk the wrong way on the interstate and crashing head-on into another vehicle, killing Jay and Nicole Horn of Oostburg. The couple's daughter survived but suffered serious injuries. Prosecutors say Vu drove more than 100 miles per hour while heading the wrong way on the freeway. During sentencing, family members described the devastating impact of the crash. The judge called it reckless and preventable. Neil Doyle, WTMJ News.
6: Happening today in the Capitol, State Assembly will vote on a major tax relief package, a deal between Governor Evers and Republican leaders that would include around $600 million for special education funding. It would also send rebate checks to residents in Wisconsin. $600 for married joint filers and $300 for individuals. State Representative Mark Bourne.
7: We know that family budgets, the pocketbook at home is under pressure. And the fact is this bill provides immediate relief to the taxpayers of Wisconsin. That was the key part of negotiations for us. We're happy we were able to get there in these bipartisan negotiations with the governor.
6: Not sure if they've got the votes, though, at least in the state Senate. The assembly votes today. The state Senate expected to vote at some point later this week. It would need to pass both chambers before the governor would sign it.
1: Milwaukee Metropolitan Sewage District is planning a whistleblower hotline for current and former employees amid allegations of mismanagement.
8: The hotline is not yet set up, but in emails obtained by WTMJ, Executive Director Kevin Schaefer indicates it will help them determine how to proceed with a possible audit of MMSD operator Veolia. Last month, former MMSD employee Steve Jackhart claimed Veolia routinely runs wastewater treatment plants in Milwaukee and Oak Creek under capacity. Jackhart is working alongside advocacy group Common Ground in calling for

0: For an audit of Veolia, the company says Common Ground is attempting to harm their reputation. Adam Roberts, WTMJ News.
1: Milwaukee is honoring the life of a pioneering doctor and a community leader. Dr. William Finlayson died at the age of 101. He was among the first black doctors to work in Milwaukee hospitals, delivered more than 10,000 babies throughout his career. Beyond medicine, Finlayson played a role in the civil rights movement as well. Funeral arrangements have yet to be announced.
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2: This guy found his bat and the Brewers loved it. 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
1: Happening today, Corey Richens will be sentenced. She's the woman from Utah who wrote a children's book about grief after she murdered her husband.
3: Corey Richens was found guilty of poisoning her husband with fentanyl in March 2022. She could get 25 years to life in prison or life without parole. Criminal defense attorney Sky Lazaro, who represented Richens, is no longer involved in the case and says of the sentencing process,
4: if the judge elects to sentence them to life without parole, that is not something that can be undone or changed by the Board of Pardons and Parole. She would spend her time in prison.
3: Prosecutors say Richens was $4.5 million in debt and believe she would inherit her husband's estate. Jennifer Kuiper, CBS News.
1: Shock of a story, knowing that this woman had written this book about grief and then...
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2: Time saver traffic at 20 to 8, Debbie.
6: Delays along northbound 4394 right around the Plainfield curve. It's tightening up all the way up past Oklahoma Avenue. Southbound 43, seeing backups from Brown Deer Road all the way down to Bender. Back on the brakes from Hampton to about Locust. Westbound 894 also seeing delays out of the Mitchell Interchange past Loomis to 51st. And then on eastbound 894 backing up from 92nd Street all the way past Loomis as well. I'm Debbie Lozaga with your WTMJ Time Saver Traffic.
1: From TMJ4, I'm meteorologist Brendan Johnson with your Storm Team forecast. Partly cloudy and breezy for our Wednesday as high temperatures only climb to around 60 degrees at the lakefront. Mid-60s farther inland. Northwest winds could gust as high as 20 to 30 miles per hour. Partly cloudy tonight. It's a lighter wind out there as lows dip back into the lower 40s. We'll bring back full sunshine for our Thursday with highs near 60 degrees lakeside, around 65 degrees farther west of Milwaukee.
2: 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Minutes before 8 o'clock our time, but already coming up at 9 p.m. in Beijing, where President Trump touched down inside.

0: the hour on Air Force One. Came off the plane to a delegation greeting him. There were children lining a red carpet on either side, swinging both American and Chinese flags. There were songs and music, and a gift of some sort was presented to the president. Don't know what it is.
1: Oh, yes. We'll have to find out.
0: The president will be meeting also with Chinese President Xi Jinping, and including tech CEOs Tim Cook of Apple and Elon Musk.
2: Happening today on Wisconsin's Morning News.
0: As I mentioned, China's a half day ahead of us, so it's Wednesday night there already. The war in Iran expected to dominate. ABC's Lionel Moyes.
3: President Trump arriving in China for his high-stakes summit with President Xi Jinping. Everything from tariffs to AI will be on the table. But overshadowing the summit, the war in Iran.
4: We're going to have a long talk about it. I think he's been relatively good, to be honest with you.
3: China buys more Iranian oil than any other country. Trump is expected to urge Xi to pressure Iran into reopening the Strait of Hormuz.
0: Lots been made of that. Maybe it's wishful thinking. How could the president do that? And how many find a willing partner in President Xi?
1: Who's holding the cards?
0: Yeah, a lot of debate over who has the quote-unquote leverage. Chinese affairs expert Bonnie Glaser talking with ABC News.
5: It is unlikely that President Trump can convince China to stop buying oil from Iran, but it is possible that he might convince Xi Jinping going forward to be more cautious in the capabilities that China provides to Iran.
0: On the issue of leverage, I mean, here's the leverage. Instability in the Middle East, much less a war with Iran, it's bad for things that are really important to President Xi and President Trump.
1: Business.
0: Business and money.
1: Yep.
0: And the two at least share that common language. So, you know, whether or not Xi is in a position to directly pressure Iran remains to be seen, whether or not he would be willing to do that. I happen to think outside of the oil, the Chinese and the Russians are kinder to Iran than the rest of the world just because they like that they stick it to the Americans. Like there's a little bit of political play there, but outside of that, there are real world implications. The Chinese economy is not what it was 10 years ago, and they still need not only the Middle Eastern markets, but of course the U.S. to sell all their stuff to. So that's really important. I mentioned the CEOs traveling. You got Cook and Musk, among others. ABC's Selena Wang.
6: The president is also traveling with more than a dozen CEOs. That just shows you, you know, how much the president wants, you know, trade deals, purchasing agreements, investment to be part of this broader conversation.
0: And those are important issues in and of themselves. Artificial intelligence also expected to be discussed. How much technology do we want to be sharing with the Chinese, even from a business sense? And what position does that put the U.S. in? Thought that was interesting. Now, again, Beijing is 13 hours ahead of us time-wise, so president not expected to meet formally with President Xi until tomorrow.
1: And usually this stuff is planned and pre-planned and talked about for weeks, months in advance. This isn't something, well, let's just go there and see what happens, because you need to be prepared for anything they may or may not see.
0: I love how you put it. Let's just go, well, what do you want to talk about? No, there's been an itinerary. Right.
1: Both sides, both countries have probably very detailed plans and ideas of what they expect in this.
0: 7:45, sports up next.
7: June 2022, Southeast Wisconsin. A distracted driver killed three people. 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
0: Top team in the National League West in town for two more games this week.
2: 1-2, fly deep, left field. Back goes Laureano, back track, back wall, see you later. Joey Ortiz has left the building. The first of the season for the Brewers shortstop, and Milwaukee strikes first. 1-0, bottom of the third inning, a deep one out to left.
0: And Brewers would pour on five more runs in the fourth and win the game 6-4. Ortiz, shortstop, struggling at the plate lately. He goes 2-for-3 on the night with a sacrifice fly and a home run. Manager Pat Murphy on that long ball and what it meant for the team.
3: The whole team was so excited for him. You know, that was one of the neat things of today was to see how the team reacted to him hitting a homer. You know what I mean? It was like a walk-off. You know what I mean? The guys were just on the edge of their seat.
0: Christian Yelich back in the lineup as well. Now, he did go 0-for-4 as a designated hitter. Tonight, the Miz Show back in town. Fireballer Jacob Mizorowski, expected starter for Milwaukee. 6:40 is the first pitch against the Padres tonight, right here on 620 WTMJ.
4: The NFL will finally announce the schedule tomorrow night, one more day. Still some drips and drabs. International games should be announced today. No one's expecting the Packers to be involved in that. Of course, never say never, but it's not the expectation. Packers did pick up a tight end off of waivers, Luke Lachey from the Texans. The NBA says case closed. It has concluded its investigation into the Bucks. Remember when they shut down Giannis and Giannis was saying, no, I should be able to play after hyperextending my knee. I should be good. And they were like, no, the Bucks were sitting them. Well, the NBA was investigating this, wondering if there were shenanigans going on. They have now said, nope, the investigation's over. No further action is warranted.
0: No shenanigans.
4: Apparently, or at least no further action is needed as far as any investigation.
0: Mark Tauscher joins us next on Wisconsin's Morning News.
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0: 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We'll get the traffic from Debbie first.
11: All right. Highway 100 southbound, by the way, at Garfield Avenue. We do have the right lane blocked with a broken down vehicle. This is right near where the freeway crosses over Mayfair Road. So careful with that. Speaking of Mayfair Road, we've got delays. 41 northbound all the way up from Mayfair Road past Capitol Drive. Southbound slowing from Good Hope Road down to Capitol. Also westbound 94, seeing backups from 27th Street to Holly Road. Back on the brakes from Highway 100.

0: all the way to about Calhoun. Northbound on 894, backups from Howard Avenue up to National. Eastbound 894, out of the Hale interchange, going to be slow all the way past Loomis. I'm Debbie Lozaga with your WTMJ Time Saver Traffic.
1: Your WTMJ forecast, partly cloudy and breezy with a high of 60 degrees, low down to 41 tonight. Mostly sunny on Thursday, 60 by the lake, 65 inland for your high temperatures. And for Friday, some morning showers likely, then skies turning partly sunny and a high of 74. Milwaukee at 48.
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4: Should Pete Rose be in the Hall of Fame? Tausch, don't answer that.
1: What are you doing?
4: Don't answer that.
5: I was going to say, are you running a sports talk show now? That's like our July topic that we hit.
4: It's funny you say that. It's also sometimes called the Monday morning story for a paper sometimes. Is Tommy Thompson going to run for governor or for president? It's a story that you can kind of always bring back around. As we sit in this long wait, waiting for the NFL schedule to be released and to learn what the Packers are going to have before them at Lambeau, or when, anyway, at Lambeau and all that stuff. I love this headline in the Press Gazette. Packers fans take stand on standing at Lambeau Field and crowd noise. Yes,
1: I see what you're doing here.
4: Should you stand or should you sit during the game at Lambeau Field?
5: That's been the, and I know part of it is obviously there's a little bit of a battle, it feels like, between the gold package, the Milwaukee crew and the Green Bay crew. And, the bottom line is, I can say this, fans should fan how they want, but you have to be respectful. And, is there a time when you should be up and third down and be loud and boisterous? Absolutely. But there is also a time where you don't need to do that. And Matt LaFleur has been very, I think, helpful would be the way I'd look at it, of saying when Packer fans should be cheering and when they shouldn't. But the bottom line is fans are going to fan, and I think you need to get loud when you need to, but otherwise it should be about sitting and watching the game.
1: Were you a subscriber of the Press Gazette in your days, or was it the Green Bay News Chronicle? I don't even know if that was still there when you were there.
5: So I actually tried to not read a bunch of stuff, obviously the Journal Sentinel, but we, back in the old days, this is 2000, we literally go into breakfast and we'd sit and they'd have all the papers there.
1: Yeah,
5: we'd have the Green Bay Press Gazette. I think it was there, the Journal. And then there was also a Sentinel. I don't remember exactly how all that played out, but you'd literally be sitting there reading at breakfast. Who's on the bubble? Who's going to get cut? And it'd be odd because you'd be sitting next to a couple guys and be like, oh, you're on the bubble. Yeah. So wow. I tried to not get into it. Yeah, it wasn't good for morale, I didn't think. So we pretty much steered clear of that.
1: Then you had to have the guy who's like the kicker's reading the business section. Who's like, oh, I got to check my investments here. See.
5: There's a lot of cats that think they're a lot smart. That think they're a lot smarter than they are. And they got,
1: you guys see the Dow?
5: Pull out the Wall Street Journal, and then they sit there like, "Oh, Nvidia, yeah, Nvidia's important this, yeah." And then those are the guys you run from because they're typically idiots.
4: Hey, what's your take on the LeBron James situation? Obviously, I don't think there's anyone who would question one of the best NBA players in the history of the league. Do you just end it? Do you just retire? Or do you think he's one of those, we need a swan song season where every time I go to an arena, someone gives me a piece of that arena and we celebrate it and have a long swan song?
5: So, Eric, here's what I would ask you. What is his nickname? What's LeBron's nickname?
4: The show?
5: The King.
4: The King.
5: The King. I don't think...
1: The show. If you had given me a second, even I might have gotten that one. And I never get these.
4: Uh-oh, we lost you, Tausch.
5: He is still playing at an incredibly high level. I think he's going to come back and play.
1: Well, and...

0: Here's the thing, and what you said about this in the past, Tosh, really resonates me. If you can still do it physically and psychologically get through, do it as long as you can, man, because once it's gone, it's gone.
1: Dude, you couldn't be more right, man. It is over when it's over, and there is no recreating it in any way, shape, or form. You can get into business. You can get in all the other things. There's nothing like being a gladiator out on the stage, whether it's football, basketball. And the thing is,
0: man, that'll be the end of that segment.
1: He's still really good.
0: Sorry, Tosh. We had a bad connection with you on the thing. We'll blame Pancake for that. Totally his fault. 757.
2: That's probably going to be the most profound statement, right, too.
0: The treasure is buried right under the...
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4: 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A Wauwatosa developer is moving ahead on a $175 million youth sports complex in Big Bend that could become the largest youth athletics destination in Wisconsin. I'm Juan Lasso with MilwaukeeBusinessJournal.com on 620 WTM.

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1: You know, I mean, your home is about as personal as it gets, right?
2: We want to build a relationship with homeowners, not only educating them, but we're getting to know them and allowing them an opportunity to get to know
1: us. Yeah, the interview goes both ways. Mm-hmm. Getting to know people while also serving them. It's so much more than just...
3: Tested positive, they are not connected to the recent cruise ship outbreak. Dr. John Raymond with the Medical College of Wisconsin on WTMJ.
4: Both of the strains here in the Western Hemisphere, the one in the U.S. is called the sin nombre or without name strain, and the one on the cruise ship is from South America. It's called the Andes strain. They start with flu-like symptoms, fever, chills, but they can rapidly progress to lung problems and severe difficulty breathing. And these strains can cause a range of illnesses.
3: For now, health officials say the overall risk to the public remains very low.
5: A former pastor getting prison time, life in prison for sexual assault of a child. This is in Douglas County in Wisconsin. Jeffrey Charles, 65 years old. Charles served as a pastor for Neighbors to Nations. He allegedly sexually assaulted a child at his cabin in the town of Summit, starting when that child was just 3 years old.
3: A Milwaukee County employee recovering after being hit by a county-owned truck in Franklin.
6: Police responded to a crash shortly after 3 p.m. near Loomis and Ryan Road. The Milwaukee County Department of Transportation truck was being used for road work when it hit a fellow worker.
7: All parties are on scene. It was a construction crew members. It was two construction crew members. They're both on scene.
6: The man was taken to the hospital for his injuries. The crash remains under investigation. Jen Gregg, WTMJ News.
5: Outdoor Living Unlimited, WTMJ News Time, 8:04.
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0: 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Debbie, please.
2: Still seeing delays southbound on 43, basically from Silver Spring all the way down past Capitol Drive to about Burleigh. We've got northbound 41 backing up from Mayfair Road all the way up to Hampton. Southbound slowing down from Good Hope past Capitol Drive. Westbound 94, you got delays from about 30th Street all the way to Holly, and then back on the brakes from Highway 100 past Elm Grove Road. Eastbound backing up from 70th Street to 35th. I'm Debbie Lozaga with your WTMJ Time Saver Traffic.
0: Your storm team forecast, partly cloudy skies today. Breezy, once again, with a high of 60 degrees. Tonight's low down to 41. And for Thursday, sunshine is back. Mostly sunny, high of 60 at the lake, 65 inland. Milwaukee right now at 52.
3: From the Annex Wealth Management Studios of the Avenue in downtown Milwaukee. This is Wisconsin's Morning News. Here are your hosts, Eric Bilstad and Vince Vitrano.
4: Is it politics or is it actual fear of bipartisanship or being associated with bipartisanship
3: happening today?
4: So the state assembly in Madison today will vote on a $1.8 billion package. This is the one that's getting all the attention, the bipartisan bill that would fund special education, or it would boost funding for special education. Also for some general school aid, it would eliminate taxes on cash chips and overtime and allocate more than $850 million to the taxpayer. That means you would be getting a check.
5: And the big, beautiful bipartisan agreement.
4: That's right. State Representative Mark Bourne, that's what he's calling it.
5: Big, beautiful bipartisan agreement.
4: Okay, yep. Get it? Yep, there's clearly something you're going with.
5: Trump.
4: Okay. Anyway, so this agreement has been agreed upon by the GOP leaders. Of course, State Representative Bourne, who you just heard there, he runs the Joint Finance Committee. He's on the chair. He's the board chair. And also the governor. They came up with this plan together.
5: Bill gives money to special education, right? The bill gives lasting property tax relief to taxpayers of Wisconsin. The bill gives lasting income tax relief to the taxpayers of Wisconsin. And yes, the bill also gives a one-time immediate rebate check to taxpayers in Wisconsin. The bill actually helps people now.
4: Yes. However, it's possible.
6: You don't have the votes. You don't have the votes.
4: We'll see. We'll see about that. More on that in a second. So here's where we're at. The governor's on board. The GOP leadership is on board. Well, no one wants to really get behind it. Maybe it's because of just politics, or maybe it's that ugly B word, bipartisanship. So most Democratic candidates running for governor are either out on the bill or at the very least have been criticizing it. The only one who hasn't really said any of that is Missy Hughes. She appears to be in favor of the bill. Lieutenant Governor Sarah Rodriguez says she supports it, but she doesn't like it. She says it's far from perfect, which is
0: okay.
4: Very ambiguous.
0: Find me the perfect bill in Madison or in Washington.
4: Now, this bill, lauded by state Republicans, right? Leadership and others came out all saying how great it was, but not Tom Tiffany, congressman who is running for governor. He called it chicken feed. So Representative Bourne was asked about Tom Tiffany's comments.
5: Well, look, if Tom Tiffany were governor, we would have a much different bill before us, right? We would have a much better bill that we would all like a lot more, that would be better for the state of Wisconsin, better for taxpayers. But the reality is he's not.
4: So why doesn't he like it? Is it because it's politics?

0: think so. Is it because it's bipartisanship? That could also be part of this. See, he wants to run on his own. He can't be like, oh, yeah, this is a good job the governor did there with the GOP leadership. He can't say that.
1: Working.
0: So he kind of has to.
1: How can he be railing for change if what happened was, that's all right.
0: Right. And Pewaukee State Representative Adam Nealon, who is in Oak Creek, was asked about that by A.J. Bayadpour. He's the reporter there at Channel 58.
2: Is it unhelpful for your party's candidate for governor to publicly say he opposes this?
3: Not at all. I mean, I think if I was the runner for governor, I'd probably say the same thing. You know, he's running on a platform of long-term sustained tax relief.
0: Yeah. In fact, there are some Republicans who are saying, hey, why are we passing this bill when we can just have him run on that look what I could do when I get into office? So there's a little bit of back and forth as to whether or not Republicans think this is a good idea. In fact, they may not have the votes to pass it. So Tiffany doesn't like it, and apparently neither do many Democrats.
4: I find myself shocked to be agreeing with Republican Tom Tiffany.
0: Yep, that's State Senator Kelda Royce, who's also running for governor. She's a Democrat. She's on the Joint Finance Committee.
1: This, again, to tell you how opposite these people are, she might not agree with Tiffany that the sun rises in the east. Right, that's how far.
0: Right, yeah.
1: They might debate that.
0: And so, doesn't like the bill.
4: This is a deal that does not help us fix the significant long-term structural problems we have, namely the way that we have robbed our children of their futures in defunding public education.
0: Yeah, Democrats don't like it because they don't think it does enough, so they can't sit and get behind it. They don't want to give Republicans a win with the, hey, we're sending checks to everybody, right? That whole idea. So they're in a weird, delicate balance here. And there's also some frustration over this being done behind closed doors. We've heard that from multiple people, too, that I don't like that the governor and the leadership on the GOP side did this in the darkness of night without anyone knowing, and then here it is.
1: Okay, do you want to address that part first?
0: That's not true, first of all. They've been talking about this for months.
1: Yes.
0: First of all. And second of all, that's fairly normal, actually, for a governor and for leadership from the opposite party or even the same party to have conversations to figure out a plan that wouldn't go before the full legislature to vote on.
1: Worried about the closed doors. The door's open today. Today is here's what we have. Debate it, vote against it if you want, but this is the agreement that we reached, so we don't do business the same way. I said this yesterday. The Republicans send a bunch of stuff over to Governor Evers that they know he's going to veto. There's nothing productive about that. Governor Evers calls special sessions and does this and that, and he knows that the Republicans aren't going to go along with it. There's no progress there. So here it is, and the doors are open. And in terms of the transparency, what else would you're all upset you weren't in the room? Wisconsin has 99 state assembly members and 33 in the Senate. You want everybody in the room trying to hash it out?
0: They want to be in the room where it happens.
5: You don't have the votes. You don't have the votes.
0: Okay, so the reason they may not have the votes is because the state Senate is going to vote on this at some point. Still got to figure that out. There's talk that they may not have the number of votes to pass this thing. The assembly goes first today. Likely, you would assume state Senate tomorrow. Maybe they'll even do it today. It's just not scheduled yet. But if you don't have the votes, then what? Then this just gets kicked, and it's because basically of all the posturing, you have politicking, and you have posturing, and you have the ability of not wanting to give a win to the other side. You have the, hey, we don't want to compromise or look like we are bending knee to the other side. And because of that, none of this could potentially happen.
1: We don't tell people how to vote for stuff on this show. We don't side off on issues. So let me offer this perspective. If you want to be against it for any number of reasons, fine. Be against the package, but don't be against it because it doesn't permanently fix the problem. That seems ridiculous to me. You know, if you got a leak in your roof and you can't afford to replace your roof right now, that doesn't mean you don't go up there and slap some shingles on it to stop the water from coming in. I don't think anyone's pitched this as a long-term solution, but to the point of some of those in support, school districts are begging for a cash infusion right now. On top of it, people at their kitchen table are looking at budgets where the numbers don't meet
0: right now.
1: Is $600 going to bail every married couple, every joint filer out of their financial woes? It won't, but it's something right now. And otherwise, you wait. So, Democrats, are you sure you're going to win? And if you are, you may still have a Republican legislature. Republicans, are you sure you're going to win?

0: win, you may have a Democratic legislature. And then when you're working on the budget, that's not due till next summer. So just leave it be then?
1: That's what some think. In the Joint Finance Committee, all Democrats voted no. State Representative Tip McGuire, he came in with a tie with ducks on it. Why?
2: I wore this fancy duck tie in honor of the three lame ducks that brought us here today.
1: Oh, there it is.
0: Quack, quack, quack.
1: Governor, the Assembly Speaker, and the Senate Majority Leader there. So I think the best phrase we got, I got a lot of texts on this. I thought this was a profound statement that is not original, but I think one that a lot of people may understand. I think the phrase I would use is, don't let perfection be the enemy of good in this case. Meaning you may not get everything you want ever. We'll see how they vote in the Assembly today.
0: Said this yesterday, too. Everybody's for compromise until it means compromising my stuff. Whoa, I didn't mean my. You should compromise.
1: Isn't it
0: That's
1: amazing,
0: what I meant.
1: The politicking that has to go on, all for posturing. It's really like, well, I got to make sure I say something, but I can't say something that I can get used against me in a campaign trail later. So I got to make sure I just say this thing. And that actually may have a ripple effect where actual members of your party may also follow that lead and thus killing a bill that you probably don't mind if it went through anyway.
0: Time saver traffic here with Debbie here at 821.
1: A lot of words.
3: Okay. Southbound on 41, still heavy from Appleton Avenue all the way down to Capitol Drive. Give yourself tons of time to get through that. We got northbound slowing down from Mayfair Road to Burleigh and then from Capitol to Hampton. Southbound 43 also seeing delays from Good Hope Road down past Bender Road. Back on the brakes from Silver Spring down to Locust. Northbound 4394 still a little bit tight coming out of the Plainfield Curve all the way up past Oklahoma Avenue. I'm Debbie Lozago with your WTMJ Time Saver Traffic.
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2: The most complicated aspects of the massive I-94 rebuild that is ongoing, east-west corridor between the zoo and the Marquette. How do you squeeze a freeway expansion into an already very tight space, specifically just west of the stadium? So when you're coming in to the city from Wauwatosa, Lake Country, all those points west, and you're headed eastbound, you know, you can see the cemetery on both the right and the left.
3: If you look closely, you can actually see names right on some of the cemetery stones.
2: There's so little room through there as it is due to the fact that you have Wood National Cemetery right alongside. So the DOT has come up with some creative solutions to respect that property, but also do its work carefully.
4: A new wall is going in along the I-94 west leg near Holly Road and Zablocki Drive beside Wood National Cemetery. Eric Hansen of the DOT says the permanent sheet piling wall will replace the existing concrete wall and separate the cemetery from the freeway.
5: 94 on the west leg project, the installation of a permanent sheet piling wall is underway. This is on the south side of the freeway between Holly and Zablocki in that cemetery section.
4: That cemetery section has drawn attention because of where the crews are working, right next to a major veterans cemetery in a narrow stretch where the freeway and cemetery sit very close together. Hansen says the construction method is different from what the DOT would typically use for a retaining wall.
5: What's unique about this wall, typically our retaining walls involve mechanical drilling or vibration installation methods. However, due to the tight spatial constraints in this narrow section, this wall involves setting these sheet piles into position and then just hydraulically pressing them into the ground.
4: The key there is what crews are avoiding: extra vibration and disruption in the soil. But what about water to soften the ground before the sheet piles go in?
5: We're not even doing that just to maintain the integrity of the existing soil before we're putting this wall in.
4: Instead, the machine presses the steel sheets into place.
5: And then they actually use the friction resistance of the existing piles that we've already installed as leverage to push the next sheets in.
4: For the DOT, that method is a way to keep the work moving while limiting the impact on a sensitive area.
5: We want to limit the vibration in this area as we're doing construction, and this is one of the unique methods that we're using.
4: The wall work is expected to continue over the next few months, and for people watching that stretch of the project closely, the DOT says this is one of the ways the crews are trying to rebuild the freeway while preserving the ground beside it. Debbie Lozaga, WTMJ News.
2: Deb, you said you have video of this going on?
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2: Well, it's a point well taken, because there is not a lot of room in there.
4: Nope, it's kind of a tight squeeze.
2: And they're being as careful as they can and still getting their work done. We are coming up on 8:30 here on Wisconsin's Morning News. Once again, that's WALL to 855-616-1620, the Siding Unlimited WTMJ talk and text line. We'll do a bottom of the hour update from ABC. Coming your way next.
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2: ABC News, I'm Chuck Siebertson. Higher costs for food and energy sending prices at the wholesale level soaring. The producer price index showing prices running 6% higher compared to last year. President Trump has landed in Beijing for his summit with China's leader. On the agenda, trade, Taiwan, and almost certainly Iran. ABC News Chief White House Correspondent Mary Bruce says this comes amid reports, including in the New York Times, that Iran's military may be recovering.
3: The Times reports Iran has regained access to roughly 90% of its underground missile storage and launch facilities nationwide, which are now reportedly partially or fully operational. The White House this morning pushing back, insisting Iran was crushed militarily, their ballistic missiles are destroyed, and that their production facilities are dismantled. The president calling it virtual treason to suggest Iran's military is doing well.
2: ABC's Mary Bruce. This is ABC News.
4: Southbound on 41. Watch for the backups from Good Hope Road all the way down past Capitol Drive. Northbound from Mayfair Road up to Capitol. We got eastbound 94 tightening up a bit as you're making your way through from 70th Street to 35th Street. The westbound side is backing up from about 35th to Holly Road, and then again just west of Highway 100 to about Elm Grove Road. We have a broken down vehicle off on the left shoulder at Highway 100, part of those problems as well. Southbound 43, watch out for delays from Good Hope Road to Bender, and then from Silver Spring all the way down to Locust. I'm Debbie Lazaga with your WTMJ Time Saver Traffic.
5: 60 degrees, your high temperature today under skies that are partly cloudy. Partly cloudy conditions continue overnight with a low of 41. Should see more sunshine on Thursday. Right now at 50 in Milwaukee. And from the WTMJ Breaking News Center, Milwaukee man due to spend decades behind bars after a deadly wrong-way crash on I-43 in Ozaukee County. Judge just sentenced Ace Vu to 30 years in prison. He was drunk driving the wrong way on the interstate and crashed head on to another vehicle, killing a couple from Oostburg. The couple's daughter survived but suffered serious injuries. Prosecutors say Vu was going 100 miles an hour while headed the wrong way on the freeway.
6: Two fallen Wisconsin police officers are being recognized during National Police Week in Washington, D.C. Milwaukee Police Officer Kendall Corder and Racine County Deputy Sheriff Joshua LaForge had their names added to the National Law Enforcement Officers Memorial. Milwaukee Police Department Chaplain George Papachristo on Wisconsin's Morning News earlier today.
7: It is a very solemn but a very moving tribute to all the officers who have fallen in the previous year, and a reminder of all the officers who have fallen over the years.
6: The annual National Police Week Candlelight Vigil takes place tonight on the National Mall.
5: A dozen beagles from Ridgeland Farms in Dane County have now arrived at an animal shelter in Waukesha Tuesday night.
8: The Humane Animal Welfare Society will be pairing the dogs up before sending them to foster homes on the long road to adoption. Executive Director Maggie Tate-Techtman says their behavior is different than other dogs.
9: We have some that are really wary and not totally sure. We have some that seem a little bit more confident, but I would say in general, there is definitely an air of just kind of being a little bit more quiet and, you know, a little bit more cautious.
8: The shelter also received 7 puppies.
9: We anticipate that these guys will have some medical needs.
8: Haas says anyone who wants to help is more than welcome.
9: We're so grateful that we can be a part of this.
8: Elizabeth Linton in WTMJ News.
6: After a devastating fire, a popular custard shop, Oscar's, is back.
10: The longtime Southeast Wisconsin favorite reopened Tuesday morning, about 18 months after a fire destroyed the original building on Moreland Boulevard. The rebuilt restaurant now features a larger patio, a taller dining area, and a double drive-through. The original location burned down in November of 2024, leaving almost nothing behind. Oscar says the restaurant is now open daily, with weekend hours running through midnight on Fridays and Saturdays. In Brookfield, Nizer Spencer, WTMJ News.
5: 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S&P 500, not a lot of movement there, off just a couple of points to 73.99. And the NASDAQ is up 80 to 26,169. 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
0: .38 on Wisconsin's Morning News. Good news for folks who want to take the bus to Summerfest. Remember, there were a few years post-COVID where the park and rides, which are a very popular way for folks from the suburbs to get down to the lakefront for the big gig, they didn't do the park and ride service. And that made me nuts because for a lot of people, if you're someone who doesn't regularly access MCTS, you're not a regular bus rider, this might be the one or two few times a year where you need
5: take
0: the bus.
5: Take advantage of it, yeah.
0: And you want to take advantage. And MCTS, I guess they had driver shortages or they said whatever. Not to mention, those things are jammed and people are paying $2-3 at least.
5: Make some
0: per
5: cash.
0: Ride each way, right. So MCTS announcing, Summerfest announcing that MCTS will run park and ride service to the big gig this year, which again, were it not for that lapse, wouldn't be a big story. It was normally a part of it, but they will be running shuttle service. Let me see. College Avenue lot will be back. Brown Deer Road lot, Hales Corners park and ride as well for the 9 dates of Summerfest. They'll have direct rides to there. Now, it's pricey. Round-trip shuttle fares will be $18 for riders age 12 and up. So you pay one time and you get it there and take it back. So it's not cheap.
5: Right.
0: But for a lot of folks who want to avoid paying, I don't know what it is to park down there prime time, but it's more than that. On top of it, then there's the hassle of getting in.
5: Yeah, it's tough to get out sometimes.
0: And
5: too.
0: Getting out. Yeah. So if that's an option, Summerfest just announcing this morning that those direct routes from the park and rides, both in Brown Deer, in Brown Deer, in Hales Corners, and on the south side will all be active for all 9 days of the festival. 20 minutes before 9 o'clock, we'll talk with Jeff Levering next on Brewers 360. But first, we'll get an update on the morning drive. Debbie.
4: All right. Southbound on 41, still heavy from Good Hope Road down to Capitol. Northbound from Mayfair Road up past Burleigh. We got delays southbound 43 from Good Hope to about Bender Road, then back on the brakes from Hampton all the way to Locust. Westbound 94, tight through the stadium interchange to Hawley Road. Eastbound from 70th Street to 35th Street. Started seeing some delays in the Sheboygan area from just south of Kohler all the way northbound from just north of Oostburg up towards Kohler. So careful with that. Give yourself that extra time if you're heading in that neck of the woods. I'm Debbie Lozaga with your WTMJ.

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5: 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Stories of the outdoors in Wisconsin and beyond as we celebrate everything in recreation. This week, as the weather warms up, we're talking Farmer's Market, Racine Farmer's Market with Don Quirillo. And it's Law Enforcement Week. Why not talk about cops and bobbers? What's that all about? How can you get involved? All coming up.
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0: Ortiz has left the building. The first of the season for the Brewers shortstop, and Milwaukee strikes first. 1-0. Bottom of the third inning, a deep one out to left.
1: Josh Maurer on the call here on WTMJ is our man of the moment. Jeff Levering was doing the TV call as well. Brewers beat the Padres in the first of a three-game set, and Level joins us live now on Brewers 360. Nice to see that bat from Joey Ortiz get going a little bit.
2: Yeah, for sure. We had Matt Arnold on with us when he hit that home run. You could just see the excitement in Matt Arnold's face when that ball left the ballpark. And it's good to see Joey. First multi-hit game for him in a while. So hopefully the good times keep rolling for him.
3: You know what? It reminded me of Little League, Jeff, because the team was so fired up for him to go along. It reminds me of like the kid who's struggling there and scuffling after a couple of games and then gets a big hit. And
1: Billy got a home run!
3: Yeah, and everyone goes nuts.
2: And see, Joey is such a big part of this thing, and Pat Murphy talks about it a lot with a lot of these players that have been around for a few years, and he plays such great defense. You just hope that the bat comes alive again, and sometimes it takes one good game to unlock something, and hopefully it's the start of something really good for Joey. You just root for kids like that, right? And like you said, it's like that kid who hasn't had a base hit in a long time, and he finally comes up with a big knock, and everybody's excited for him. So I was happy for Joey to get that big one yesterday and get the Brewers on the board.
1: I had so much fun in that fourth inning, Level, the five-run fourth inning, because if I'm correct, there wasn't a home run in that inning. Just the classic Brewers, figure it out, even with two outs, bases loaded, knock another couple runs in. Yeah, David Hamilton beating out another bunt. I mean, and if an inning encapsulates the Brewers and who they really are, it was that five-run fourth inning.
2: Yeah, Sal breaks his bat and hits a 50-million hopper through the left side. I mean, it's just a perfectly executed. Joey Ortiz almost hit a grand slam and ends up being a sacrifice fly. And then Bryce Turang battles and ends up with a double down the left field line. And ho-hum, there you go, another five-run inning. So it's just the way the Brewers have been scoring runs. And now that Yelich is back, maybe they're going to start popping a couple of more homers. And Andrew Vaughn's back and Churio's back. You still haven't had that lineup with all three of those guys in there. Maybe tonight's the night that, but you just feel like the skies are opening up, right? It's starting to get warmer. It's May. Summer is here almost. And, you know, maybe the bats are coming too.
3: For a layperson, Jeff, can you explain what that means to have those three in the lineup more than just because they might hit a home run, like how that helps the overall lineup construction and what that means for all the other players, all that?
2: Yeah, everybody just kind of falls into place, right? So I would say in terms of your radio program, if you have people that are not there for a significant amount of time, if someone's on vacation, you have someone fill in. Yeah, those fill-ins are great, but they just aren't the normal person, right? So your roles are different. Some people are doing different things. Maybe you guys have to do an extra traffic report, right? It's just one of those things where when everybody is at full strength and your entire force is where it should be, everybody's role becomes more comfortable, if that makes sense.
3: It does.
1: How did Yelly look to you, Levo? I mean, I know he went 0-for-4, and that can be for a lot of reasons. I mean, how did he look to you in the box?
2: He looked fine to me. He had a line drive out to left center. It's going to take some time for his timing to come back. I mean, he didn't go out on a minor league rehab assignment, so it's just going to take some time for him. I did notice a little different stance from Yelich yesterday, so maybe dive into that a little more today. I think Yelly's going to be just fine. He was the only guy for the Brewers that didn't reach base yesterday, so I don't anticipate that being a trend.
3: Hey, we had some good news when it comes to just overall MLB operations. Top officials from the league and the Players Association met on Tuesday to open up collective bargaining talks. Is there any, obviously I know you're not in those meetings, but is there any optimism that, because there's been a lot of talk over the last year or so, they're going to end up having a lockout and all that. Is that really going to happen, or are we seeing some optimism that maybe something will get done?
2: I think in every one of these collective bargaining agreements, the year that it's about ready to expire, you start having those meetings. I think this is it's a step in a good way, right? That everybody's trying to get on the same page. Everybody submitted their initial proposals and you just kind of go from there. The deadline is December 1st. So you have from now until December 1st.

0: get everything out there that you want to get out there. Almost an airing of grievances, if you will, if you want to go on a Seinfeld reference.
1: I do want to, yes.
0: So now is the time for everybody to put their stuff together, put it out in paper, and then you go from there. So I'm not going to say there's a ton. I don't know if there's optimism or not, but at the same time, I think the popularity of the sport, the players know how important it is. The owners know how important it is. It's a good step in the right direction.
1: Jeff Levering is with us here on Brewers 360. Should note, today is the Brewers. They've been doing this for any number of the past years, this day of kindness, random acts of kindness encouraged. Mm-hmm. They expect full participation from everybody, from the coaching staff on down to the front office. I know there are some school appearances and other things and surprises that we're not supposed to mention happening today, but kind of a cool thing that the Brewers do, get everybody out in the community.
0: Yeah, they've done this for a number of years, and it starts at the top with Mark Attanasio and the Brewers Community Foundation, which does such an amazing work year in and year out. But everybody gets $100 in the front office, which is great for the Brewers organization. And you can go donate to your own local charity that you would like. I've donated to Alzheimer's Association for the past few years. This year, Stars and Stripes Honor Flight, which is a great program as well. So it's just one of those things where if you've got something that's near and dear to your heart, this is a great opportunity to give forward. Just another day of kindness, and the Brewers do such a great job of this every year.
2: Did you bring your dog to the park yesterday, Jeff?
0: I did not. Roy did not make an appearance. I did see a number of Berners, Bernese Mountain Dogs, in the ballpark, but Roy did not make an appearance. He's not ready for that. He would not sit in the back of the booth with me. He would not be very calm, I would say that.
1: Well, especially if you get a few of them back there.
2: They're talking.
1: Right, yeah.
0: Oh, for sure. No, there would be a few. There would be a party, and Roy would be right in the center of it.
1: 8:50 on Wisconsin's Morning News. Thanks, Level.
0: You got it. Take care, guys. See you next week.
1: Brewers and Pirates go again tonight. That's a 6:40 first pitch right here on WTMJ. One more time before 9 o'clock. Let's talk to you, Debbie.
3: Delays along southbound 41, as usual, from Appleton Avenue all the way down past Hampton. Northbound's backed up from Mayfair Road up past Burleigh. Eastbound 94, watch for backups just before Holly Road all the way to 35th Street. The westbound side slowing down from about 30th all the way through to Holly Road as well. And southbound 43, watch for backups from Hampton all the way down towards Locust. Looks like we've got northbound on the Rock Freeway just past Moreland, actually just before you get to the county line. Right shoulder is blocked with a broken down vehicle with a little bit of a delay actually heading into that area. I'm Debbie Lazaga with your WT.

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8: It culminates with the promise that we tell everybody, we will never forget the fallen.
4: Tonight, the Midnight Piper plays for the fallen. It's the voice of Gary Beyer. Gary, talked with him over the years. He's been part of that tradition for many years here in Wisconsin, where bagpipers will play Amazing Grace at nearly 24 police precincts and memorials, beginning at 11:55 this evening. It's National Police Week, and tonight in Washington, D.C., the names of Milwaukee Police Officer Kendall Corder and Racine County Deputy Joshua LaForge will be among those added to the National Law Enforcement Memorial. They have a candlelight vigil tonight, a very emotional ceremony. We've talked to officers in the past who have been there before. For those who, and to use the words of a different police officer who's never been, a former cop who said, haven't been brave enough to go.
9: Yeah, not brave enough yet.
4: For those who had the courage to deal with that emotion and everything that comes with that moment to be there, they've called it cathartic and important for them to support their brothers and sisters in blue, as well as families who are there for that emotional moment. Corder, we know, Officer Corder, he was the one who was gunned down in an ambush-style attack last summer. Deputy LaForge was with Racine PD for nearly 20 years before joining the sheriff's office. May not have heard much about him. He died of a heart attack in 2023, and it was not a line-of-duty death, so his story is not as well known like that of Officer Corder. But both will be added to the National Memorial tonight in a very emotional ceremony. And through the week, they also have a lot of support, for lack of a better term, it's a conference as well. So the officers, families are connected up with mental health providers, services, all those other things to support what they do and support those who've lost someone close to them or amongst their ranks. So that is tonight in our nation's capital. 8:50

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0: 9 o'clock. I'm Vince Vitrano on Wisconsin's Morning News. Wednesday, May 13th, our top story. Rebate checks and school funding on the table today in Madison.
10: I'm Eric Bilstead on the ground in Beijing.
0: Your storm team forecast, mostly cloudy today, high 61. Tonight's low 41. And sunshine returns on Friday, mostly sunny skies with a high of 65 degrees. Right now at 50. And from the WTMJ Breaking News Center, today at the state capitol, the Wisconsin State Assembly is due to debate and vote on a major tax relief package. The deal forged between Governor Tony Evers and Republican leadership would include about $600 million for special education funding. It would also send rebate checks, some $600 for married joint filers, $300 for individuals. State Representative Mark Bourne.
11: We know that family budgets, the pocketbook at home is under pressure. And the fact is this bill provides immediate relief to the taxpayers of Wisconsin. That was the key part of negotiations for us. We're happy we were able to get there in these bipartisan negotiations with the governor.
0: None of the Democrats voted for the bill in committee. The state Senate expected to vote on the proposal later this week, has to pass both chambers.
10: Man from Milwaukee will spend decades behind bars after a deadly wrong-way crash on I-43 in Ozaukee.

0: County.
1: A judge sentenced Ace Vu to 30 years in prison for driving drunk the wrong way on the interstate and crashing head-on into another vehicle, killing Jay and Nicole Horn of Oostburg. The couple's daughter survived but suffered serious injuries. Prosecutors say Vu drove more than 100 miles per hour while heading the wrong way on the freeway. During sentencing, family members described the devastating impact of the crash. The judge called it reckless and preventable. Neil Doyle, WTMJ News.
2: President Trump is in Beijing to meet with Chinese President Xi Jinping, where the two are expected to talk about trade agreements. But in addition to that, a discussion about artificial intelligence.
3: Senior Trump administration officials say this is a good opportunity for Trump and Xi to explore opening a channel of communication on this issue. They say, of course, AI is this rapidly evolving technology, and the U.S. does have some serious security concerns. We know President Trump has repeatedly argued the U.S. is leading China in AI. The U.S. has also put export restrictions on its advanced semiconductor chips. That could be a topic of discussion between the two leaders.
2: Hopes that the president may also pressure the Chinese to lean on Iran to bring a swift end to the war. This is President Trump's first trip to China since 2017.
0: A potential hantavirus case near the Wisconsin border in Illinois, Winnebago County. A person there tested positive, but they are not connected to the recent cruise ship outbreak. Dr. John Raymond with the Medical College of Wisconsin on WDTMJ.
4: Both of the strains here in the Western Hemisphere, the one in the U.S. is called the sin nombre, or without name strain, and the one on the cruise ship is from South America. It's called the Andes strain. They start with flu-like symptoms, fever, chills, but they can rapidly progress to lung problems and severe difficulty breathing. And these strains can cause a range of illnesses.
0: For now, health officials say the overall risk to the public remains very low.
2: Charges filed now in the death of a longtime Milwaukee County public safety officer, 29-year-old Princeton Underwood, facing five felonies in connection with the death of 56-year-old Dennis Johnson. According to the criminal complaint, Underwood pointed a gun at Johnson, his passenger, and two children as they drove off in 12th and Locust. Underwood then followed the car and shot Johnson through the window. If convicted, Underwood faces life in prison.
0: The Milwaukee Metropolitan Stewards District is planning a whistleblower hotline for current and former employees amid allegations of mismanagement.
5: The hotline is not yet set up, but in emails obtained by WTMJ, Executive Director Kevin Schaefer indicates it will help them determine how to proceed with the possible audit of MMSD operator Veolia. Last month, former MMSD employee Steve Jackhart claimed Veolia routinely runs wastewater treatment plants in Milwaukee and Oak Creek under capacity. Jackhart is working alongside advocacy group Common Ground in calling for an audit of Veolia. The company says Common Ground is attempting to harm their reputation. Adam Roberts, WTMJ News.
2: More Americans would prefer to live near a nuclear power plant than a data center.
6: Not in my backyard. 7 in 10 Americans oppose building data centers for artificial intelligence in their local area. Nearly half are strongly opposed. That's according to a new poll from Gallup. The survey also found that 53% of Americans oppose having a nuclear energy plant near them, far less than the 71% opposed to data center construction.
2: CBS News correspondent Jim Krasula reporting fewer than 10% of those asked by Gallup are strongly in favor of having a data center near them.
0: News about your money, the WTMJ NX Wealth Management market update. All three indices, mixed bag at the moment. The Dow is off 191. The NASDAQ is up 25 and the S&P is down 5.
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5: Time for WTMJ Sports Update from the Gruber Law Office's One Call, That's All Sports Desk. Brewers will go for their sixth straight win tonight. We've got the Padres still in town. Jody Ortiz homered for the first time in nearly 10 months. The Brewers beat the Padres 6-4 Tuesday night. Manager Pat Murphy.
6: Joey looked great, you know, and again, the kid's been through a lot. His defense has been fantastic, but, you know, he's got to follow it up. It was a great job. We know what's in there. Let's keep going, you know, and I'm really proud of him.
5: The Miz, Jacob Mizorowski, due to get the start in game two of this series tonight. 6:40 first pitch at American Family Field. Our coverage beginning right after the 6 o'clock news. 2026 NFL schedule continue to be released in drips and drabs. Today we should learn the international games. And for only the second time, regular season due to start on a Wednesday, the full schedule due to be released tomorrow.
7: WTMJ Time Saver Traffic. Seen a little bit of a heavy slowdown on 4145, especially heading southbound before the road work in that stretch there by Capitol Drive in that area. Also by the stadium, of course, on 94. And heads up on 4394 southbound right around Holt. We have a disabled vehicle that's causing a little bit of congestion, but you should be okay.
5: Your WTMJ five-day forecast. Partly cloudy today, high of 60 degrees. Sunshine returns tomorrow under mostly sunny skies. A high temperature of 65 will be a bit cooler at Lakeside. For Friday, some showers likely in the morning, then skies turn partly sunny. Friday looks fantastic after that, high of 74. Saturday, high temperature of 80 degrees. Slight chance of a shower in the morning, then mostly sunny. And Sunday, a chance of showers and storms and a high of 67. Milwaukee at 51.
8: 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Here are your hosts, Eric Bilstad and Vince Petrano.

0: Okay. Trick question here. Who designed the Calatrava addition to the art museum?
1: It wasn't...
0: Yes, Calatrava. It was. Santiago Calatrava.
1: Okay, so, man, you're throwing me.
0: Who makes those buildings work from the inside? Who takes care of, designs the plumbing and the elevator shafts? Am I on the right track, Pat?
2: Yes, sir, you are.
0: Well, you don't get the sexy headlines, right? But you're a really important part of some of these buildings that we all know.
3: Well, we think it's pretty sexy.
0: Yeah. Yes. Tell us a little bit more about your process and how you fit into the engineering of these buildings.
3: Yeah, happy to. You know, so in a lot of projects like that you mentioned, you know, we're, you know, structural engineer, mechanical, electrical, plumbing engineer, civil, landscape architect, surveyors, et cetera. And projects like that, we're partnering with architects. But there's also a lot of other things we do, like on transportation projects where we are the transportation engineer, the civil engineer. And those are projects led completely by our staff.
0: And so when you say, let's get into transportation projects, what do you do? You're the one who figures out where things go. How do we move traffic from this side and keep that going so we work on this side?
3: Staging like that? Yeah, for sure. But you also figure out, you know, turn lanes, vertical curves, all sorts of exciting things around how road systems work, how parking systems operate, et cetera.
0: You touch our lives in so many ways, right?
1: So you must find all the road construction just fascinating.
3: Oh, I love it every day, twice a day.
0: Pat Crescent is with us. Pat, you've been transitioning into this role quite some time. You've been president, but now CEO. John Kissinger just wrapped up his amazing career at the helm of Grafe. So just talk about what that... I don't imagine, or I'm not hearing, there's some major culture shift going on over there.
3: Oh, no, not at all. You know, John, you know, was a great leader for 14 years and a mentor of mine for most of my career, and really gave me a good runway this last year and a half to help us, you know, make some tweaks. You know, we had a lot of leadership changes this last year, but it gave us an opportunity for our fourth generation of leadership to kind of all get our vision pulled together and start executing it.
0: How much of you, I mean, I know you have locations throughout the country, even all over the world. So how much of you is based right here in Milwaukee? And then tell us about sort of your national and international reach.
3: Yeah, we have about 175 here in Milwaukee and about 125 in eight other locations. Madison, Green Bay, Minneapolis, Chicago, and then Orlando, Sarasota, Miami, and Turks and Caicos just for fun.
1: That sounds like a good place.
0: Yeah, that's, you spend a lot of time in that office?
1: Hey, I got to go back.
0: These guys down here, I really need to head down there.
1: Is there a challenge when it comes to changing leadership? Because you want to stay steady and keep the battleship directed right in the right direction, but at the same time, can't rest on your laurels as well, right? You have to have vision and be able to see something that might need to change before it happens?
3: Yeah, one of the first things I did when I knew I was going to take over as CEO is I went and met with everybody who works for us in person throughout the country for at least 30 minutes to understand where they thought the firm should go, and got a lot of really great ideas and great feedback. And now we're working on executing those pieces.
1: Is it as simple as, like, I think the garbage cans should be on the other side?
0: I bet you it is some small stuff.
3: Number one was coffee.
0: You got to take care of them, Pat.
3: Gotta have coffee.
0: So when you become a CEO of a major corporate player, particularly in a city our size, right, you enter a pretty exclusive club. You have great responsibility outside of just your doors. So how do you view your role here now in business and as a community leader in Milwaukee?
3: So, you know, for me, I kind of look at my role at Grafe as a steward as well as someone to help listen and execute our vision. As far as within our city, it's very similar. I think I'm really passionate about improving education, specifically STEM, for some of our young future engineers and architects, I hope. So Grafe has really sponsored, whether that's ACE mentorship program or gotten involved with Discovery World or other organizations that help improve education as well as things around STEM.
0: I'm a little bit worried about development slowing down in Milwaukee. I'm certainly not alone in that, and it's certainly not unique to Milwaukee. So what do you see happening with the development picture right now in our city?
3: So I think it's been a little bit slower. I think the city of Milwaukee's actually made some improvements from their process to help improve that. Right now, I think it's still tied to maybe a little bit of interest rates. Interest rates come down a little bit, I think you'd see a lot of things pop. But there's been a lot of, you know, great investment coming to our region with down in Mount Pleasant, Port Washington, and a lot of development will follow those people coming in now.
1: I think oftentimes one of the questions that folks would have when they see another skyscraper being built or more development in the city, it's really neat to see, and really cool, but they also wonder, like, okay,

0: okay, well, are they all going to get filled, right? Yep. Like, and obviously this doesn't necessarily fall under your purview, but the fact of development, does that come into play when considering logistics and considering all this, whether or not the building will be at capacity?
1: Well, generally, they don't start unless a bank or the investors have pretty good confidence that buildings are going to be used and filled. And that's where, you know, recently we saw one that got stopped. And I think that was because of confidence from the investor side that they weren't sure it was going to be filled.
2: I'm a big skyscraper guy myself. I'm a big skyline guy. I think I'd like 10 more in Milwaukee or whatever. Do you have a projection as to how many more 30-plus story high-rises the community can bear?
1: Well, at this point, we're averaging probably one every 7-8 years, maybe. I think we could probably use another high-rise office eventually. Mm-hmm. The housing, I think we got to wait for the rest of that housing to be filled before they start building more things. Now, we've been helping Milwaukee County work on what's the future of the museum site. And that's a great location for one or two-story towers as well.
2: Mm-hmm. And so you look at that as a catalytic site, one of these things where you put this there, that creates
0: activates
2: new destination.
0: Yep,
2: right,
0: exactly.
2: Activates, that's another popular word that we use. Deer District was sort of much like this. Now it could be a contiguous space of new things.
1: Yeah, the key for adding more businesses is really adding housing. You take a look at the downtowns that have had revivals, it's because they've added more, you know, more apartments, more even low-income housing is helpful too.
0: Has the role of a CEO changed over the years? I feel like it's different now. Just the fact that you said you've met with everybody seems different than what, you know, when we were kids, what a CEO, I mean, I don't even know if you knew the names of most CEOs back in the day compared to now where they're almost, I don't want to call them celebrities, but you know what I mean? Like a lot of their names are well known. Have you noticed that? Does that change what you're going to do?
1: Oh, for sure. I mean, I think, you know, when I first started in this, the CEO just told you what to do. They never asked your opinion.
0: It was kind of nice.
2: Why is this guy still talking to me? Get him out of here.
1: So I think it is different, you know, and I continue to travel to all of our offices twice a year and hear from our people and help them, you know, try to see where the firm's going, what makes them passionate. Because at the end of the day, I'm in the people business. I'm in the promoting people, educating people, building leadership skills. So they build in their career and that helps us as a firm.
2: Interested to hear your thoughts on this because we talk to a lot of leaders at the top and also hiring managers, people in businesses of all kind about what they're seeing in the workforce that is coming out. And one thing that we hear consistently is we may have young people who are very educated and might be very skilled, but they're lacking soft skills. They're lacking ability to work in a team. They're lacking ability to lead.
0: Their
2: communication skills. Yes, deadlines or performance anxiety, all of those things. What are you seeing and how does it relate to what you do?
1: Yeah, we've had to be get in the business of drafting and developing. And with that, we have internal programs that help train our people, whether it's in business development, which is really social skills, and or managing projects or teams, et cetera. It's partially, I don't know if it's the education systems issue or if it's more of just a generational thing, but it is a skills gap that we as an employer have to fill.
2: Pat Cresson is the not so new president, but new CEO of Grafe right here in downtown Milwaukee. Great to see you, Pat, and best of luck. And don't be a stranger. You live right upstairs.
1: Yeah.
2: Come
1: thank
2: on
1: you
2: down
1: both.
2: Anytime.
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0: 922 on Wisconsin's Morning News this Wednesday morning. President is on the ground in Beijing, China. Landed, what, just after 7 o'clock our time this morning. Air Force One wheels down, and the president descended the staircase to the cheers of a delegation assembled to welcome him. There was a red carpet bordered on both sides by Chinese youth who were waving American and Chinese flags. It was a choreographed welcome.
1: It is Wednesday. Yeah, absolutely. Wednesday night there. Talks are set for Thursday in China, so.
0: Yeah, they're a little more than half a day ahead of us, so it's almost 10:30 in the evening in Beijing. So we've been saying Thursday is when President Trump would meet with Chinese President Xi Jinping, and that could be overnight our time. I haven't seen the full itinerary or list of scheduled stops. The president is also traveling with a delegation of more than a dozen U.S. CEOs.
1: A lot of CEOs with him.
0: Elon Musk is with them. Tim Cook of Apple among those who are traveling with the president, because what they really want to be talking about is trade, although they'll be talking a lot about Iran.
1: Although the president did say that we don't need China's help with Iran. So what does that mean? Does that mean Iran? I mean, that has to be on the table. That has to be part of the discussion.
0: The hope being that can, for an assortment of reasons, one, because Iran gets a ton of oil from, or sorry, because China gets a ton of from oil Iran, from Iran, right. and can't be excited about the Strait of Hormuz being closed, but also because it has economic interests both there and in the U.S. When you have instability anywhere in the world, but particularly in the Middle East, that can screw up the money talk, right? Yep. And both President Trump and President Xi of China, they both speak cash. And so as the war relates to the ability to conduct business globally, there can be some leverage there. The hope is that would Xi lean on the Iranians to figure something out here. Or, I don't know, maybe if you're in Iran, you're thinking, I don't know, lean on this guy to get him to back off.
1: Right, right.
0: So who knows how that's all going to play out. While we're on Iran, I did think this was interesting. I wanted to bring it to you. There was this report from CBS News. You remember there was supposed to be this second meeting. We talked a lot about this on the show. There are issues of trade and all these things, but remember the mediator in the war in Iran? We remarked on it during the show. Pakistan trying to emerge as a new player.
1: Islamabad
0: on the world stage.
1: Talks.
0: Yes, yes. In offering to and heretofore unsuccessfully brokering peace talks between the U.S. and Iran. Last time any U.S. leaders got face to face with Iran on the issue was in Islamabad. And that was about a month ago. Pakistan made a big deal of its role. We both sensed a sort of, well, this is kind of new. They're a new player and are they trying to show the world something here? They made a, what did they have, posters and
1: they had all, yeah, they
0: banners
1: cleared,
0: up
1: they had,
0: throughout the city?
1: They were sending people home from work. They had banners up that said Islamabad talks. They had a huge podium. It was almost NFL draft-esque.
0: Yeah, they wanted to capitalize on this moment of, hey, we're a big-time nation.
1: Yep, yep. All eyes are on us.
0: We're brokering this deal. There was supposed to be a second meeting that so far has not happened. Pakistan wants to get everybody back. Not sure if that's going to happen, as there are new questions this morning about whether the Pakistanis are honest brokers here. A report from CBS News, senior White House reporter Jennifer Jacobs. This is what she wrote. As Pakistan positioned itself as a diplomatic conduit between Tehran and Washington, it quietly allowed Iranian military aircraft to park in its country, potentially shielding them from U.S. airstrikes, sources told Jim LaPorta and me. So U.S.

0: Senator Lindsey Graham brought this up at a Senate hearing. Testifying were U.S. Air Force General Dan Kane. You've heard from him in the mornings and these updates and the briefings. He's the chairman of the Joint Chiefs of Staff, as well as Secretary of Defense Pete Hegseth. Here's the exchange with Senator Graham.
1: Are you aware of reports that Pakistan are allowing their bases to be used to park Iranian aircraft, General Kane?
2: Sir, I've seen one report on that.
1: Well, is it accurate?
2: Sir, I think based on the variety of classification matters.
1: Let me just say, do you agree if it is accurate, that is sort of inconsistent with it being a peace mediator?
2: Sir, I wouldn't want to comment on that based on the ongoing negotiations and Pakistan's
1: Secretary.
0: Okay, let me just jump in here real quick. So this is Senator Lindsey Graham, Republican, big Trump supporter.
3: And was a big fan of going to war with Iran.
0: Right. Talking to, that was Chairman of the Joint Chiefs, Dan Kane, General Dan Kane. And now he's going to direct his, so getting nowhere with with General Kane.
3: Right,
0: he's
3: right.
0: Now directing his attention to Secretary of Defense Pete Hegseth.
1: Hegseth, if the mediator is allowing reconnaissance aircraft of Iran to be parked in Pakistani air bases, do you think that's consistent with being a fair mediator?
4: I wouldn't want to get in the middle of these negotiations.
1: Yeah.
4: I want
1: well,
4: maximum
1: I do.
4: Efficacy
1: I want to
4: people.
1: Get in the middle of these negotiations. I don't trust Pakistan as far as I can throw them. If they actually do have Iranian aircraft parked in Pakistan bases to protect Iranian military assets, that tells me we should be looking maybe for somebody else to mediate. No wonder this damn thing is going nowhere.
0: So since that, CBS News reporting, after Pakistan previously denied those aircraft were parked there, is now admitting it, but saying there's nothing to see here. Back to CBS senior White House reporter Jennifer Jacobs again. After previously denying it, Pakistani officials confirmed the following. The Iranian aircraft currently parked in Pakistan arrived during the ceasefire period and bear no linkage whatsoever to any military contingency or preservation arrangement. The Ministry of Foreign Affairs said in a statement Tuesday. It goes on to just say nothing to see here. Maybe there is, maybe there isn't. One of the reasons I played that for you is I just chuckle. I like Senator Graham because he's direct. He says what's on his mind. Agree or disagree with his politics, but I just like that line of question. I don't really want to get into. Well, I do. I want to know some answers
3: right,
0: here.
3: Right.
0: Shouldn't you guys have the answers to these questions? Are we dealing with a quote-unquote peace broker here? Who's putting its thumb on the scale?
3: No, he didn't want to speak on it, though. You could hear him say, look, this is classified stuff. Clearly he had answers he could provide, but was choosing not to given the classified nature of the intel.
0: And I'll respect that for the general as well as the Secretary of Defense to a degree because, well, I don't know, this may or may not be true. We may or may not have all
3: and
0: that information.
3: And it may or may not be as bad as it sounds.
0: Right. It could be a lot of things, and we don't want to blow up our negotiator here
3: right.
0: if we may ultimately go that route. I get that, but I do think the senator was well within his responsibility to say, I don't know if we trust these guys, and maybe there's a reason that these talks keep going nowhere. We'll see if President Trump gets anywhere with President Xi in his visit this week. Coming up on 9:30 here on Wisconsin's Morning News.
5: 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A lot of people don't know exactly how they got it. What are the common causes of back and neck pain?
6: Back and neck pain are one of the most common conditions that people see doctors for. The usual or most common types of reason for it are going to be things like muscle strain and spasm, injuries resulting from falls, and then a lot of symptoms can come from degenerative conditions as well.
5: So what types of back and neck issues does your team treat?
6: We treat a very wide variety of conditions. Some of the simple things like we mentioned with sprains and strains. We also treat patients with disc herniations, pinched nerves, spinal stenosis. 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
5: So what should people do when they are experiencing pain in their back or in their neck?
6: Many types of conditions will settle down or go away with time. And that's really a very common way for this to go. However, if the pain is very bothersome, it's worth seeking care. Household activities can be helpful. helpful, avoiding bed rest, using ice, heat, topicals, and over-the-counter medications if your doctor says it's okay. If the pain is running down your arms or legs and there's weakness or there's other neurologic symptoms, those are reasons to see a doctor more quickly.
5: Is there a difference in where a person receives care for back and neck pain?
6: 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We have access to all the latest innovative treatment options. We have many diagnostic options that are state-of-the-art. We follow very evidence-based medicine to get patients their best outcomes in an individualized way.
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3: ABC News, I'm Chuck Sievertson. Breaking news, the murder conviction of Alex Murdaugh and the deaths of his wife and son in 2021 has been overturned by the South Carolina Supreme Court. The producer price index shows inflation at the wholesale level soared last month by 6% year over year, led by food and energy costs. More pressure on companies to pass that increase along to you. Wages not keeping up. Heather Long, chief economist at Navy Federal Credit Union.
4: That's why people are really feeling pinched and that they have to stretch every dollar because they are not making ends meet right now.
3: President Trump's arrived in Beijing for his summit with China's leader. The White House disputes a New York Times report on U.S. intelligence saying Iran still has access to a majority of its pre-war missile stockpile. 36 people in the U.S. after being on the cruise ship with the Hantavirus outbreak are being monitored, all reported stable. This is ABC News.
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6: From the WTMJ Breaking News Center, charges filed in the death of a longtime Milwaukee County public safety officer.
7: 29-year-old Princeton Underwood faces five felonies, including first-degree intentional homicide in the death of 56-year-old Dennis Johnson. According to a criminal complaint, Underwood pointed a gun at Johnson, his passenger, and two children as they drove away from 12th and Locust. Underwood then followed the car and shot Johnson through the window. He died on scene from his injuries. If convicted, Underwood faces life in prison. Elizabeth Linton in WTMJ News.
5: Happening today in the next hour at the state capitol, the state assembly will vote on a major tax relief package. The deal between Governor Evers and Republican leaders includes around $600 million for special education funding, as well as it'll send rebate checks to residents, $600 for married joint filers, $300 for individuals. No word when the state Senate plans to vote on the measure. It does need to pass through both chambers.
6: 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We're an hour off the opening bell, and the Dow Jones Industrial is down nearly 200 points to 49,567. S&P 500 at 7397 is down just 3 points, and the NASDAQ is up 42 to 26,130. 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
5: WTMJ time saver traffic, seeing some tightness on 4145 South, especially right where the construction is north of the zoo interchange. 94 looking okay through the zoo, of course, through the stadium interchange, where, of course, you always see a little bit of slowdowns there. Otherwise, you are okay this morning.
6: Your WTMJ 5-day forecast, high of 60 degrees today, skies partly cloudy. Sunshine returns on Thursday with skies mostly sunny and a high of 65, a little bit cooler near the lake. For Friday, morning showers likely, then partly sunny and a high of 74. Saturday, we're looking at a high of 80 degrees, slight chance in the morning of a shower, then mostly sunny. And for Sunday, chance of showers and storms, otherwise mostly cloudy, and a high of 67. Milwaukee at 53.
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0: Hey, breaking news, but a high-profile trial, Alex Murdaugh, South Carolina. So Alex Murdaugh is a pretty well-known name in South Carolina, charged with and then later convicted of killing his wife Maggie and his son Paul on the family's hunting property. This became a huge Netflix story. Big documentary about it.
4: I wasn't remembering it until I couldn't place it until you put his picture up. I'm like, oh, that guy.
0: Yep. South Carolina Supreme Court is overturning his double murder conviction. And now they're ordering a new trial. The court ruling that issues raised in Murdaugh's appeal, including allegations that the former county clerk had improperly influenced jurors, warranted further proceedings. So he was sentenced to these two consecutive life sentences. His wife, Maggie, his son, Paul, his other son still alive and was in the courtroom through much of this. He was accused of killing both of them, but soon after his conviction, the defense team filed this appeal accusing the former county clerk of improperly influencing jurors during the trial. They argued in their filing that the comments that she made to jurors about Murdaugh and his testimony violated his Sixth Amendment rights.
4: Why is the clerk talking to jurors right about testimony?
0: And that was a lot of, that's what they were asking.
4: Whoa.
0: Hey, what are we doing here? And Supreme Court agreed. State Supreme Court. So now the convictions have been overturned and a new trial, they're going to have to do it again, has been ordered.
4: That's got to be devastating for, unless the family, I can't remember, did the
0: or
4: other
0: the other
4: son,
0: brother?
4: Yeah. Testify
0: he
4: in
0: was
4: favor
0: there
4: of dad.
0: I don't recall if he is friends with him anymore, if they have a relationship, right, right, so to speak.
4: So either way, to have to go through this ordeal again for those people who were close to this family, for all the investigators as well that need to now prepare for another trial, all of those things, this is a huge mess. If it was indeed a miscarriage of justice, well, then this is how the system works, and that's why we have appeals. But either way, the only folks happy about this are going to be the networks and the Netflixes and all the others.
0: Jumping all over it.
4: Very interested. 9:40

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5: We've all been there, right? Many parents know the sound of a middle or high school band concert. This is middle school, obviously.
0: I didn't want to hurt anybody's feelings, but I really hope that's middle school. Not bad for middle school.
5: We've sat through them, we've enjoyed them, we've reminisced about them, we've seen our children grow and develop into phenomenal players of music in some cases, right? Well, it's a whole different story right now in Watertown.
6: I've been able to talk.
7: That is it!
5: All right. That is how it sounded in Watertown at a school board meeting, a school board member saying he had had enough after the back and forth. What about? What are they arguing about? Well, this song. A Mother of a Revolution. It's a song that was written in 2019. The composer says it's about a trans activist, trans woman, who in the 1960s was part of an uprising in New York City. So the school board was discussing this matter because there's been some criticism of this song being played in its performance coming up next week. There are no lyrics. But the school board held its meeting on Tuesday night to discuss it, and there were a lot of people there.
6: First of all, I'd like to welcome all the out-of-town visitors and thank you for all emails submitted from all over the country, really. The music lobby is very strong.
5: Oof. The music lobby is very strong, he said there at the end. That's one of the school board members speaking.
0: That wasn't a sincere thank
5: yeah,
0: you.
5: Yeah, it was a tongue-in-cheek. Yeah, and he was being sarcastic because there were some people from outside of Watertown. But to be fair, there were Watertown students there as well. At issue isn't just the song itself and who wrote it and what it is said to be about and what inspired the writing. At issue is also the fact that the band director had followed what he says were the proper protocols when it comes to controversial songs like this one. Sent a letter home to parents last fall, said, hey,

0: students have the right to opt out, and three students did opt out of wanting to perform the song. Two of them were siblings, according to the Milwaukee Journal Sentinel. So here we are months later, a week before the concert, now a decision to yank the song from the program. Students who have been playing it were frustrated.
1: It's a band piece with no lyrics that is very technically challenging. And we have worked so hard for months.
0: That is one student who spoke at the hearing on Tuesday night. Ultimately, the Watertown School Board decided, nope, too controversial. Got to get rid of it. It will not be played. They voted 7-1.
2: This is a perfect example of what everyone sitting at this table ran on, which was ending indoctrination in the classrooms and ending radical curriculum.
0: Yeah, so that didn't sit well with everybody there, but they decided, hey, look, this is what we said we were going to do all along. We were going to get rid of songs that we believe, or any kind of curriculum that we believe is over the top or radicalization. I'm not saying that right. But in this case, they decided to pull the song.
3: Hard one. I mean, I legitimately see both sides of the debate. I mean, some of the folks who... didn't you have a school board member who suggested, like, if you want to be mad at somebody, don't be mad at the school board. This was brought to our attention. We serve the people of Watertown, the people of Watertown, at least in their perception, put us up here to make decisions like this, and that's what we're doing. If you want to be upset that the band director bothered to choose this in the first place.
0: Yep, and I have that, and I can bring that to you. On the flip side, band director did what he was supposed to do when it came to this type of curriculum.
3: And on the flip side, art is supposed to generate conversation and debate and objection and move us and make us feel things and think things. And so isn't that what art is? I get it.
0: Here's the comment from the school board member about who's really at fault.
4: He chose a controversial piece from a plethora of over 1,000 pieces at a concert that is going to be performed in front of the entire district. So I do think that you do have a right to be disappointed. You should be disappointed in your educator that instead of educating you and picking a piece that wouldn't cause controversy, that he instead chose a piece that was going to incite controversy in our community.
0: So at the beginning, played you a part of a school board member standing up and losing his mind. And I was trying to figure out what was said because it was getting pretty intense. Regardless of where you sit on the matter, you can, I mean, there were, both sides were getting a little heated. You could hear in that, in her voice, she was that school board member there talking. That usually when you hear that tone, that's someone who's speaking from the crowd. In this case, that was a school board member. So I think this is what was said. I think someone accused them of embarrassing the country and embarrassing Watertown. Here it is, if you listen closely.
5: You're embarrassing the country.
6: I've been able to talk.
5: That is it.
0: And that's what did it. You're embarrassing the country, and that's what frustrated that school board member.
5: That's enough.
3: School board.
0: This is a school board meeting.
3: School board.
0: About school. Band.
3: Yep. Play the Louie Louie again, Nicole. You have that.
0: That's a little bit more fun. Okay, yeah, we can do that. We'll send it on that note.
3: Right, are we happy now? There you go. See, it just makes you happy.
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6: On Wisconsin's Morning News. Story to watch through the day. The state capitol in Madison, where the Wisconsin State Assembly is to take up this bipartisan agreement. And bipartisan, we mean it was agreed upon by the leadership in the Republican-led legislature and the Democratic governor of Wisconsin. This deal that would return hundreds of dollars individually, $600 for joint filers to taxpayers, and also deliver tons of money to local school districts. Critics suggest it's not a long-term fix, and it unnecessarily depletes the budget surplus without more thoughtful deliberation. What do we see going on here now? I just saw Speaker Voss.
7: Yeah, State Representative Benjamin Franklin now speaking. He's out at the pier. Talking about the tips right now because that is also part of this bill.
6: So they haven't started the floor session. This is their pre-session assembly leadership and Republicans holding a news conference ahead of the session, which is expected to gavel in shortly after this then,
7: Unfortunately, it's off mic. A little bit hard to hear.
6: It doesn't matter. We've heard all the arguments here at this point. I don't know what more
7: it is curious
6: to
7: see, though.
6: Let me see what you do.
7: Let's see what people do.
6: Yeah.
7: Because there are Democrats who don't like it. There are Republicans who don't like it. Do you have enough to pass it through? Especially in the state Senate. The assembly is underway this hour, or at least in the next 90 minutes, you'd expect.
6: If it broke along party lines in the assembly, you have enough for even a few Republicans to defect. There were a few assembly members on the Republican side who had some objections to it. Most notably, though, the one that's getting most of the attention is the one who's in Congress, Tom Tiffany, because he wants to be your next governor, and he ripped the plan.
7: And many would say, well, he's got to rip the plan. He doesn't really have a choice because he's running for governor. So that's a strategic campaign ploy there. In fact, who was it? It was State Representative Nealon, I want to say, who was asked about it.
6: So he had an event like in Oak Creek.
7: He was in Oak Creek.
6: Right?
7: AJ Bayaport from Channel 58 asked him about the fact that Tiffany's a no.
8: Is it unhelpful for your party's candidate for governor to publicly say he opposes this?
9: Not at all. I mean, I think if I was the runner for governor, I'd probably say the same thing. He's running on a platform of long-term sustained tax relief.
7: And Democrats, meanwhile, are frustrated with this because, A, they don't want to give Republicans a win with the rebate checks. They also feel they weren't really let in on the conversations with the governor. And they don't think it's enough to deal with the education funding that's at play. So there are candidates for governor on both sides frustrated with this bill going through. So will that impact the actual vote? That's the big question.
6: Well, right, and Congressman Tiffany has the luxury of being able to be on the sidelines now where his vote, he doesn't have a vote as it is per se, right? So you can easily be critical and have told other Republican leadership, listen, just so you guys know, I'm going to come out and rip this, but I mean, you know, go ahead and do what you want to do.
7: Right. I mean, in that, unfortunately or fortunately,
6: could be one of those winker nods, right?
7: Yeah, it could affect things. It really depends on what they really want to happen, but it's going through. I mean, they expect the vote on it today.
6: News conference in the assembly is happening now. We'll wait to see if it does indeed pass when the state Senate would take it up for debate and perhaps a vote. That is expected still this week. Coming up on 9:58, that'll do it for us here on Wisconsin's Morning News. Point taken with Steve Scafidi and Kristen Bryant next on News Radio 620 WTMJ.
10: Remember, the radiator on it dry. I wore this fancy duck tie in honor of the three lame ducks that brought us here today.

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4: San Diego likes to stay on Pacific time. But here in Milwaukee, we're right on
5: being set. Here's the throw from Perkins. It is going to be in time! Game over!
4: The Brewers take on the San Diego Padres tonight at American Family Field. 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
6: Good morning. 10 o'clock, we have 51 degrees. Partly cloudy, breezy today with a high 60. From the WTMJ Breaking News Center, I'm Connie Weber. Inflation at the wholesale level soared last month by 6% year over year. ABC's Jim Ryan says it's the steepest increase in 3.5 years.
7: It's the sky-high price of energy that's driving inflation both at the consumer and the producer level. Gas prices surged over 15% last month as the war with Iran closed down a crucial supply line. Take out food and energy costs, and the producer price index was up only 1% from April of 2025.
6: The producer price index tracks data on over 10,000 products and gives an early indication of what we'll be paying in the months ahead. President Trump in Beijing, where he'll meet with Chinese leader Xi Jinping tomorrow. His visit comes as the war in Iran continues. Significant because China is Iran's biggest trading partner. ABC's Mary Bruce traveling with the president.
8: The president rejecting the idea that the financial strain Americans are feeling will influence whether he makes a deal with Iran.
9: What extent are American financial situations motivating you to make a deal?
10: Not even a little bit. The only thing that matters when I'm talking about Iran, they can't have a nuclear weapon. I don't think about Americans' financial situation. I don't think about anybody. I think about one thing. We cannot let Iran have a nuclear weapon. That's all.
6: Trump and Xi will hold bilateral talks, visit the Temple of Heaven, and take part in a formal banquet. Today at the state capitol, the Wisconsin State Assembly will vote on a major tax relief package. The deal between Governor Tony Evers and Republican leaders includes around $600 million for special education funding. It would also send rebate checks to residents, $600 for married joint filers, and $300 for individuals. State Representative Mark Bourne.
11: We know that family budgets, the pocketbook at home is under pressure. And the fact is, this bill provides immediate relief to the taxpayers of Wisconsin. That was the key part of negotiations for us. We're happy we were able to get there in these bipartisan negotiations with the governor.
6: The state Senate expected a vote on the proposal later this week. It needs to pass both chambers before the governor can sign it. A new athletic director coming soon to UW-Madison.
12: The university announced a 9-person search committee Tuesday as it looks to replace former AD Chris McIntosh. The committee includes Indianapolis Colts general manager Chris Ballard and

0: Former Badger basketball star Michael Finley. UW says the next athletic director will help guide Wisconsin athletics during a changing era in college sports. The news comes a month after McIntosh announced his resignation to join the Big Ten office as the deputy commissioner for strategy. The university hopes to have a new athletic director sometime this summer. Nizer Spencer, WTMJ News.
1: Fallen Milwaukee Police Officer Kendall Quarter and Racine County Deputy Sheriff Joshua LaForge being honored during National Police Week. The annual candlelight vigil takes place tonight on the National Mall in Washington, D.C. Milwaukee Police Department Chaplain tells Wisconsin's Morning News.
2: Very emotional moment. There's no question about it. But it is very invigorating in a way to see the brotherhood that exists in law enforcement. I often say that the military and law enforcement have bonds that are so much stronger than a typical profession, if that makes sense, due to the life and death nature of those professions.
1: Chaplain George Papachristou, both Quarter and LaForge had their names added to the National Law Enforcement Officers Memorial. Time for news about your money in the WTMJ Annex Wealth Management Market Update. 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
1: Fly ball center field. It's hit well. Grisham back. It is gone!
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1: Got him swinging. Threw him a curveball. 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
2: Time for a WTMJ Sports Update from the Gruber Law Office's One Call That's All Sports Desk. Brewers won their fifth game in a row. Milwaukee scored five runs in the fourth inning to beat the San Diego Padres 6-4 in their series opener. Teams will continue their series tonight. NBA has reportedly concluded its investigation into the Bucks. The league will take no action against Milwaukee after it investigated the team's benching of forward Giannis Antetokounmpo due to injury. The NBA began the investigation last month after the two-time MVP says he was healthy enough to play, but the team wouldn't let him. Giannis played just 36 games this season due to multiple injuries. And the Wisconsin softball team begins its postseason run this week. Badgers take on Baylor in their first game of the Austin Regional on Friday. 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Taking a look at the roads with your WTMJ Time Saver traffic. Some slowing I-41 southbound, pretty much all the way from Good Hope Road to Highway 45. And watch for a disabled vehicle off on the right shoulder, I-43 north, about a half mile beyond Howard Avenue.
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2: Here's your WTMJ five-day forecast. Partly cloudy, breezy today, high 60. Partly cloudy overnight, some light winds, low 41. Mostly sunny tomorrow, high 60 lakeside, 65 inland. Showers likely Friday morning, then partly sunny, high 74. Chance for morning rain on Saturday, then mostly sunny and warm, a high of 80. And a chance of showers and storms Sunday, mostly cloudy, high of 67. Right now, 52 in Madison, 48 degrees in Green Bay, and 51 in Milwaukee. I'm Connie Weber. 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
0: 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Here are your hosts, Steve Scafidi and Kristen Bry.
5: And good morning, everybody. Happy Wednesday. It is the... A question on everyone's mind this morning, especially my mind. If I asked you, Christian, should a president of the United States care about citizens, Americans, voters, in some cases, what their financial situation is? Isn't there always a right answer on that?
6: I feel like the answer should always be yes, even if it is more nuanced as far as the other things along with safety and future expectations, et cetera, is baked into that. But I think, yes, you should be caring about how many people are struggling in this economy.
5: So the president was essentially asked that direct question yesterday.
6: He was, and this was his answer.
7: When you're negotiating with Iran, Mr. President, to what extent are American financial situations motivating you to make a deal?
8: Not even a little bit. The only thing that matters when I'm talking about Iran, they can't have a nuclear weapon. I don't think about Americans' financial situation. I don't think about anybody. I think about one thing. We cannot let Iran have a nuclear weapon. That's all. That's the only thing that matters.
5: So, go ahead.
6: I was gonna say, I feel like that will be, if it's the first time you're hearing that clip today, I'm guessing it's not, but if it is, you will be, you can for sure be expecting to see that clip again and again and again during midterms.
5: So Republican and conservative defenders of the president on this specific talking point basically say he's talking about Iran, not the economy. He's basically saying, in the context of the Iran having a nuclear weapon, I don't care about anything else. That's how they're defending his comments.
6: Yeah, I mean, I think they're trying to add... And I do think that's probably true. I think
5: for the president,
6: He's deciding, when he is questioning and making decisions about this war, I want to take him at his word that he is not thinking about. Well, but that's also, I don't know if that's true, because think about just a couple of weeks ago, like the Easter tweet or bleat or whatever, as far as open the effing strait and understanding that the impact of the strait being closed is hurting him politically because of the cost of everything is going up. I mean, inflation

0: country's GDP.
1: Mm-hmm.
0: And
1: this president, in his two terms, one and a half terms, has doubled the national debt.
0: And I feel like you think back to the messaging and marketing of the Iraq war back in 2003 and the playing cards and the unity around that. And granted, it was a very different time, but there was a plan to message to the American people on why we needed to do this. And with this war, there's been no communication that has convinced us that this takes priority over your pocketbook, right? And you can see that in all the polling, right? There's two out of 10 Americans think this is worth it. And there has been no real stakes communicated for people to understand that the short-term hurting that's happening right now is worth the long-term safety of this plan. And so it is just wildly unpopular. And I don't even know, with all of the redistricting that's happening, if that's going to save him come the fall.
1: Clearly, he's hanging his hat on that, because his polling is as bad as a president's ever had. On any economic issue, he's so far underwater. And I will remind supporters of the president and the administration, this is a president who said gas would be half as much, energy costs would be half as much, prices would be way down, life would be better. He's ending wars, not starting wars. And almost every measure, almost every word or statement this president has made in this second term, 2.0 of the Trump administration, he's been wrong on it. His actions, tariffs, military, and now his policies related to the economy in general, and his sort of his over fixation on acknowledgments of his power, like Oval Office, White House renovations, ballroom, arch, whatever else he's got up his sleeve, the reflecting pool that he handed a what was a $7 billion contract, now up to, I think, 13 is the latest number. They're not even half done yet, trying to just paint the surface of this thing, not to mention try to fix what's not working there. So on every one of those measures, he's failed, at least at this moment. So to going to your point, the election, other than rigging the election, which is the very thing that some people think people did to him in the last election, I don't know how he gets out of this. But America surprises us sometimes, and maybe he's still popular.
0: Well,
1: I don't know.
0: I think that's my question to the audience, for people who do support him, have supported him, or have close, you know, loved ones who have supported him. Like, is this changing your tune? Because there's that ongoing meme as far as the line continuously to move for people who support Trump. But if you are someone who is financially hurting and have not seen an improvement in your life in the last 15 months and potentially have seen it get worse, is this enough for you to walk away from this administration and take a chance on a Democrat? Because that ultimately is the thing, right?
1: Right.
0: It's not only...
1: What's the alternative?
0: On a poll where it's easy to answer a question is very different than how you end up voting at all, or potentially leaving your party that you normally vote for and vote for the other party.
1: And since I'm the Republican in the room, generally speaking, I want to hear from people who were Trump supporters, Trump voters, if he has crossed that line for you, whether that was the economy, whether the military action, whatever decision, whether it's conduct. I mean, I've never seen a president send out such twisted messages on occasions like Mother's Day and Easter aren't really the essence of what the holiday is about, and then twist them into some weird political thing, name calling. Like, just on the conduct thing, I'm offended by it as an American.
0: Well, you also, I mean, you brought it up even before I did, despite me being a woman, is, you know, again, yesterday being as rude as he is to female reporters.
1: Yeah, he selectively
0: calling
1: picks them out.
0: Stupid.
1: Stupid and dumb are the words he used yesterday. And I'll even challenge my friends. I'm not a journalist, and you don't call yourself a journalist, although you do a lot of work in that area. And work for a newspaper. Why isn't there more people upset about that? The treatments of women, and was the father of two daughters, and someone I think who understands the importance of treating all of us the same way, regardless of gender, right? Gender equality. This president is picking out these women who are actually, by the way, some pretty good journalists, right? Caitlin Collins, pretty good at her job.
0: Thick skin.
1: Somehow she laughs this stuff off. To my journalist friends,

0: I'm not seeing a lot of defense on your side, so it's sort of a side story there. But anyway, are you? Has he crossed that line with you as a voter? And if
1: are
0: not,
1: you willing to vote? If you're a Republican voter,
0: would you be willing to
1: vote? Are you
0: for
1: willing
0: a Democrat?
1: To vote for a Democrat this fall?
0: Even better. All right, we'll take a break, a late break, first break on Point Taken on 620 WTMJ. Hey, Wisconsin, WTMJ's Steve Scavitti here for Badger Fence. You know what? The moment you look out of your yard and think, boy, this fence has seen some things. We've all been in that position, right? It looks a little shaky. Maybe it's leaning. Maybe it's squeaking. Maybe it's just an idea. But when it's time to upgrade, I want three things: privacy, security, and a fence that looks really, really good and looks sharp. 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
0: ability to recognize the president's failures. He has said he would never vote for a liberal or Dem solely because of the party label.
2: Yeah.
0: Here's another one, 715. Different number. My father, who's a Trump supporter and very staunch Republican my entire life, actually said to me a week or so ago, that he wished Trump would shut his effing mouth. So I'm not sure if this has changed his voting pattern, but it sure has changed his opinion of Trump. That one, I'll give you. That has changed. Because I have friends who are big Trump supporters. They're tired of the nonsense. But again, it all comes down to what's the alternative. Now, go ahead.
2: There's 262. I did not vote for Trump. I left the choice for President blank. I wish one of the choices was none of the above.
0: Yeah.
2: I would not vote for a Democrat if you put a gun to my head.
0: See, that's the challenge.
2: Now, that is a challenge.
0: Democrats, too. They have to figure that out.
2: And this is the point, right? As far as Democrats needing to give people something to vote for, to get in line, to have a platform, to have a plan. And because I think there are aggrieved voters who are not happy with what's happening, but are not convinced that things are going to get any better either way. Like this isn't even just people, millennials, Gen X. This is what I'm hearing as I'm interviewing young people for the documentary, as just having values that align maybe left or maybe right, but not being super thrilled with their options when it comes to how the parties are actually governing.
0: This is where I shared some of my frustration with you this morning. When I see Democrats essentially using the Republicans' ideas and elected officials in Canada are evil, I'm simplifying it. They're not using the exact term. But when I see that, you're not helping yourself win over voters that we're talking about. They're going to disregard you because they're just worried that if you don't like who I am as a person, an individual, you think I'm evil, why would I ever vote for you? They have to somehow figure that out. If you're a Democrat, whether it's in Wisconsin, our races coming up, or in the country in midterms, this is a rare opportunity. The president has never been more unpopular in the history of our country. It's almost shocking to say that because this guy's pretty popular. Got a lot of votes in his second run. If you don't carpe diem, seize the moment, seize the day.
2: Is what's so frustrating as far as, and you know, there's something to be said as far as who saw the glimmer of hope that Trump could have a revival post January 6th, right? It was the Heritage Foundation and some of the conservative academics and those behind Project 2025. Like, he was wildly unpopular after January 6th, right? Mm-hmm. And so with a smaller tent, let's call it that, there was an ability to create a Project 2025. And now once they had the momentum, get Trump reelected and start enacting a Project 2025. I think there is rumblings of different groups on the left who are trying to create some kind of Project 2020, what would it be, 9? But there's no consensus, right? And so I think this is the thing, because when you're a big tent, as far as what is the actual platform to make people's lives better and make government work for people, if they have it, they're not communicating it, they being Democrats.
0: Right.
2: And it is an opportunity right now, because there are so many aggrieved voters, to really put policy to work on what would actually improve people's stance in life and have it be a simple message that you ring again and again and up and down the ticket across the country, have people on the same page. And I just don't see that kind of consensus right
0: and
2: now.
0: That's the frustrating part. We'll take a quick break. We're actually late for break. Point taken, Kristen and Steve, on this Wednesday edition right here on WTMJ.
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2: Texts continue to pour in. Matt says, where'd you go, Matt? This thing's moving pretty quick here. Where did Matt go now?
3: I got it. People want politicians to materially deliver. Dems need to rally around a common message. Economics is everything. I mean, I know you don't like the title, but Zohran Mamdani, like, that's why he won, right? That there was a fair amount of people who voted for both Trump in 24 and then turned around and voted for him the next year because there was an economic message. And, you know, I think, was it yesterday that they announced that they got their budget, their $12 billion budget deficit down to zero? And the state helped a lot, right? And that is people criticizing how they got that done and that Hochul wants to get it
2: reelected. They got it done.
3: But they got it done.
2: Ultimately, again, actions. If you can get it done, people will say, okay.
3: I mean, and that's something to say as far as his political prowess, because Hochul wasn't like a Mamdani fan off the bat. Like, when he was running, it wasn't like she was backing him. And so since he's been in office, what they've done, gotten done together, like, give some credit to him is his ability to work with her on that and get the money that they got from the state.
2: And on a list of things that make no sense, the president of the United States, Donald Trump, is actually a fan of him.
3: He's a charming guy.
2: Yeah.
3: Good-looking, charming totally guy. Trump likes good-looking people.
2: Apparently, because he always complains about Democrats and liberals. I mean, he's pretty liberal. All right, we're going to talk some education. Will Flanders from the Wisconsin Institute for Law and Liberty will join us live in studio. I think he's in the building. We'll talk about that. We'll certainly get some of the other big stories, right? Watertown, what's going on there?
3: School board. I have thoughts.
2: Kristen has thoughts. I do as well. We'll talk about all of that. We have a local news update coming up here with Connie Weber, the great Connie Weber. Before we get to any or all of that, here's now the latest. Pay attention. From ABC.
4: ABC News, I'm Chuck Severson. The murder conviction of Alex Murdaugh, the deaths of his wife and son in 2021, has been overturned by the South Carolina Supreme Court. It cited jury tampering by Rebecca Hill, the court clerk. Murdaugh was convicted in 2023. At his sentencing, in which he got life in prison, he made this statement.
5: I'm innocent. I would never hurt my wife, Maggie, and I would never hurt my son, Pawpaw.
4: Murdaugh was also convicted of financial crimes that will keep him behind bars for life. The Utah mom, Corey Richens, will be sentenced today for the murder of her husband, convicted of poisoning him with fentanyl. After his death and before she was charged, Richens wrote a children's book on dealing with grief. Inflation at the wholesale level surged last month by 6% year over year, says the producer price index, led by food and energy costs. President Trump's arrived in Beijing for his summit with China's leader. This is ABC News.
6: Outdoor Living Unlimited, WTMJ News Time, 10:31. I'm Connie Weber. Illinois health officials investigating a potential hantavirus case near the Wisconsin border. A resident of Winnebago County, Illinois, tested positive but is not connected to the recent cruise ship outbreak. Health officials say the overall risk to the public remains very low. A Milwaukee man will spend decades behind bars after a deadly wrong-way crash on I-43 in Ozaukee County. A judge sentenced Ace View to 30 years in prison for driving drunk the wrong way on the interstate and crashing head-on into another vehicle, killing Jay and Nicole Horn of Oostburg. Their daughter was seriously hurt. Prosecutors say View was going more than 100 miles an hour the wrong way. A Milwaukee County employee hit by a county truck working on the road near Loomis and Ryan Road. That person is in the hospital. 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The Dow is down 248 points, 49,526. NASDAQ up 178, 26,267. 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

0: Traffic still some slowing. Southbound 41 slow from Silver Spring Road to about Highway 45. Here's your WTMJ 5-day forecast. Partly cloudy, breezy today. High 60, light winds overnight. Still partly cloudy skies with an overnight low of 41. Mostly sunny tomorrow with highs 60 to 65 inland. Then rain likely Friday, then partly sunny with a high 74. Slight chance for morning rain on Saturday, then mostly sunny and warm and a high up to 80. Chance for showers and storms Sunday, mostly cloudy, high 67. 54 in Madison, 49 in Green Bay, 52 in Milwaukee. I'm Connie Weber. 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
1: Ever wonder what the Greek god slept on?
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5: 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The Mine Shaft in downtown Hartford and in Oshkosh near the EAA. 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
6: When I had Rick, first of all, welcome to Point Taken with Kristen and Steve. When I had President of the Wisconsin Institute for Law and Liberty, Rick Esterberg, on the show a couple weeks ago while Kristen was off, working on all the things she works on when she's not doing our show, I said to him, hey, when's Will Flanders coming on the show? He's the smartest guy you have working there. And he sort of nodded and, you know, so joining us in the studio is...
7: Did he not appreciate that? Does Rick think he's the smartest person working at Will?
8: Yeah, we got to downgrade me a little bit on the
6: did you have like an inter-office debate? Was that going around the emails? No, Will Flanders, doctor at... what is your doctorate in?
8: Political science and public policy, so
6: nice.
8: only tangentially related to the work that I do.
6: That's still impressive. and I've had Will on the show for years, my show and other shows. So you guys always do some interesting work, and one of the things you've done recently is a documentary on why teachers leave in the state of Wisconsin. And as someone who's married to a teacher, she's got thoughts. I shared the clip with her, and she has different thoughts than you have. But so give us... I'll tell you what she said in a second, but give us your takeaways from what you gleaned, your company, your organization, what they gleaned from talking to teachers.
8: Yeah, absolutely. So, you know, we know about the teacher shortage. We know about the problem of teacher retention, teachers leaving the workforce after not very long in the field. And this creates problems for districts around the state as well as for, you know, for schools across all sectors, right? So what we wanted to do was to talk to teachers on the ground and, you know, get their sort of firsthand perspective as to what they see as the issues in the classroom. And what we saw as to why teachers are leaving is one of the primary drivers is the problem of student discipline, the problem of student misbehavior in the classroom, and oftentimes that misbehavior not being rectified by administration. And there's some data to back that up nationally, right? There's a national survey from the NEA, so not some, you know, right-wing leaning organization at all. Recently, they said 80% of teachers see student behavior as a major problem. 44% of teachers said that's a major stressor, one of their biggest issues in the classroom. So that was backed up by some of what we saw in the interviews.
7: So we say behavior, let's get more specific. Like, what are we talking about?
8: Yeah, so it can be a wide variety of things, right? But I think some of the main things are just classroom disruption. You know, you can get into the more serious.

0: things. Like we had some teachers talk about actually facing violence in the classroom. But the day-to-day thing that I think wears teachers down the most many times is that students are just misbehaving, you know, talking out of turn, insulting each other, not listening to the lessons. And so that's probably the number one thing. Obviously, you get to more extreme things like violent behavior and things like that. That's on the margins. But when those things happen, obviously, that's a maybe even bigger impetus towards leaving the classroom.
1: Get my mic on. One of the biggest testimonials that I gleaned from watching this was when a teacher said to me, one of the biggest things we just can't stand is when we remove a student for disciplinary reasons and they're set right back. Because it shows that other students that student one, that they're weak teachers, they don't have any control over their classroom. And that message, talking to my wife, she's had that happen to her in her career where you don't look very good when they just send them right back to the very problem they created.
0: Absolutely. There's two problems there. One is that the student obviously doesn't face any sort of disincentive for the
1: Nothing
0: misbehavior, right? Oftentimes they'll be sent back with a candy or some sort of almost a reward for the behavior that the behavior issues they've had. And secondly, it decreases the respect that the teacher has as an authority figure in the classroom. So not only does that student no longer necessarily feel the need to follow what the teacher says, but other kids in the classroom see that as well, and that can be a sort of driver towards further behavioral issues.
2: So is this something that we know over time has gotten worse? Because I know so often when we talked about coming out of COVID, like the antisocial behavior of both adults and students, sure. Right? Like a lot of us forgot how to act during that time. And so is this something that we've seen a rise in worse behavior in kids? Or is this, or the documentary that you guys did, is it mostly just getting testimony from teachers and basing it off of that?
0: So I think post-COVID, we certainly have seen an uptick, and it's probably more anecdotal than what we can show data-wise that there's been an uptick in behavioral issues. But and you're absolutely right. Kids that spent a year and a half at home didn't necessarily get socialized into the normal behavior in a classroom, and we have a generation of kids that missed out on that socialization period. So certainly seems to be an uptick post-COVID, though, you know, really you can trace this back a decade or more to where we've really been disincentivizing some of the stronger discipline practices that we used to see in schools, like utilizations of in-school suspensions. Utilization of out-of-school suspensions and any sort of like sort of harsher punishment. We've really sort of incentivized from the top down, from the federal government to the local governments and administrators within schools, disincentivized using some of those methods in general.
2: So if suspensions are down, and I think I've heard this before, right? Like different, I don't know, and I don't know how many in Wisconsin actually use this, but like meditation and yoga and trying to find like almost a social reform aspect to discipline. And again, I don't know how much that's utilized in Wisconsin, but is that what we're talking about as far as just like thinking that suspensions don't serve the child and so finding other ways and it's not working?
0: Yeah, I think that's a big part of it. So one of the big things across the state you'll see in school districts was the implementation of what's known as positive behavioral supports. And the notion there is that we try to be more rehabilitative, like sort of some of the things we've seen, you know, in prisons and jails as well over the years.
1: The description I heard from a school board member was keep them in the classroom.
0: Exactly. And that is the overall goal. And you know, there are positives to that, right? The first, you know, goal should be to keep students in the classroom when possible. But we also need to think about the sort of classroom as an environment as a whole. And oftentimes when we focus on the one kid, we're costing educational opportunities for the other 20 or 25 kids in the classroom by keeping that student in the classroom.
1: You can't teach when you have a disruption that's affecting all of the other students.
0: Absolutely.
1: And my wife's answer on this question, besides the behavior thing, which she certainly was aware of in her many years of teaching, was you ask a teacher or an ex-teacher, they'll tell you it's salary and benefits.
2: So that's what I was going to say. It's like, is this actually, I'm not saying it's not an issue. In the myriad of issues that teachers are facing, as far as I think a lot of them would say since Act 10, the respect for the profession has changed. What the salary is, what the benefits are, what the stress load is, feeling actually supported. So there's guns, right? Like there's a different safety issue altogether with that. So is this one of many, or are you guys trying to make the argument that this is the main driver of teachers leaving the profession?
0: No, I think it's certainly one of many.
2: Okay.
0: I mean, you know, some of the polling data that we've found, and there's a poll of MPS exit surveys, right, where the number one overall issue for teachers leaving the profession was personal safety, working conditions, lack of support and respect is part of that as well.
2: Yeah.
0: But all these things do sort of overlap. You know, in terms of salary, I think we're very sympathetic to the needs to work on raising teacher salaries. You know, one thing we like to point out is our average, you know, per pupil spending in the state now is $18,592 per student. If you take that with a class of 20 students, you're at almost $300,000 of value. So, you know, one thing to ask for teachers is, you know, where is that money going if not into their pockets? Sometimes it's been to a service with special needs services and things like that that actually stem from a lot of the discipline issues that we're seeing. But there is a lot of money in our schools. It's just not always ending up with the teachers.
1: Dr. Will Flanders, Wisconsin Institute for Law and Liberty. We'll take a quick break.

0: Baker. Continue the conversation after this on Point Taken, 620 WTMJ.
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0: Hey, Wisconsin, WTMJ, Steve Scafidi here for Badger Fence. You heard me talk about it earlier. It's that moment. You're looking out in your yard. Hey, I need a fence, or your fence is leaning. It's making noise in the wind, squeaking. You all had that issue probably if you had a fence. It's time to upgrade. Call Badger Fence. It's what I did almost 10 years ago. They've been installing fences. Get this.
1: The solutions that were in that legislation maybe could be brought back individually. I think the first thing is, strengthening teachers' authority in the classroom. The bill would have required that teachers can remove violent or disruptive students and ensure they...
0: Why is that not the case?
1: Well, there are a lot of issues that come into play with that, right? But I think a lot of this is within the school. They have an incentive to keep the number of incidents down. You know, that goes for suspensions and expulsions, but also just even a behavior that they're, notifying parents about and things of that nature.
2: Is it for legal reasons?
1: When you get into disability and things like that, then it's for legal reasons. Beyond that, it's sort of just for,
0: appearance sake
1: is a big driver right. At that point, I think. Yeah. But also, you think about parents, and we can't say parents are absolved of responsibility as well. No one likes to hear their kid is misbehaving. No one likes to think their kid's being singled out for misbehavior. So that's a driver as well.
2: That's the meme, right? As far as like when I was a kid, the parents looking at the kids, yes, being like, why'd you get a B? And now it's the parents looking at the teachers being like, why did she get a B?
0: Yes. Perfectly stated. Yes, that's exactly right. That's the new reality. And I hate it. I absolutely hate that. Parents, if you want better schools, support the teachers, support the school district. If you fight with them constantly and just take your kid's side, you think you're being a great parent, but you're actually hurting them, in my opinion.
1: Absolutely. And it's all context. We can talk about great inflation, right? Part of that is driven by schools wanting to have high graduation rate, but part of it's driven by parents not wanting to see a C or D, as you just sort of stated there.
2: Or get their kid into the best school
1: possible. Yeah. Exactly. Some of the other things that, we included there, that there should be a requirement for classroom reentry plans. So we just discussed in the previous segment, kids coming immediately back into the classroom. Certainly for profound or severe misbehavior, we ought to have a idea in place of how we're going to bring this kid back into the classroom rather than just sort of immediately doing it. Letting parents be informed. We just talked about, the parents may be on the wrong side, but parents also deserve to know what's going on in classrooms.
0: Sure,
1: sometimes there's not a requirement there as well. So those are three of the ideas we have currently.
2: So is there an idea that the teacher bill of rights, because I think Louisiana has this, right? And they really, teachers like it.
1: Yes.
2: And so as far as who brought forward the bill this last time, was it a teacher lobbied bill, or as far as getting more support for it, if it were to be reintroduced in the next session, what more support do you think it would need to get through?
1: Yeah, so I think this is an area where we see sort of a wedge between teachers on the ground and the teachers union sometimes. There is a notion that some of the stuff isn't the most politically correct, right? That we are trying to enforce discipline, and we all like the notion of classrooms where we might have a kumbaya sort of environment, right? So teachers on the ground see the problems, but teachers unions sometimes have been oppositional in some aspects of this. We did have teachers individually that were willing to speak out in support, like you saw in the documentary there as well. So I think getting more teachers on board and explaining what the components of this legislation would be, or as I said, pairing them out and doing them, individually as different pieces of legislation, I think that would be a key to building support, because we do want to know that this will actually help teachers on the ground in the classrooms be more effective.
0: Dr. Will Flanders, Wisconsin Institute for Law and Liberty, will throw some Will headlines at you.
2: Yeah.
0: Including food trucks. I didn't see that one coming.
2: I did not see that coming, but I'm here to talk about it.
0: Yeah. Mr. Smart Guy, you're going to get all the questions from Wisconsin Institute for Law and Liberty. Point taken, 620 WTMJ. Quick break.
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7: All right, Dr. Will Flanders from Wisconsin Institute for Law and Liberty. All right, ripped from the headlines, this food truck lawsuit from your organization on behalf of the owner of the Fatty Patty food truck. It's sort of an interesting... you said you were surprised by this.
1: Well, not surprised so much as, I mean... I guess, let me put it a different way. I'm against the food trucks having to shut down. I think that's not an actual solution. I don't think it's going to get us to where we need to go. And I think it's wildly unfair to the food trucks. And I didn't know there was a legal argument to make as far as what standing they have to actually argue that this is illegal. And so I was a little surprised when Will decided to take this up. But here we are. Will's defending the right to make a living for these food trucks.
8: Obviously, it's maybe not in the comfort zone of our case, our typical cases too much. But I think when you look at a lot of the stuff we've done over the years, we do support economic freedom, right? We believe in the ability of people to make a living, as you say, and then to do whatever job in whatever manner they see fit that doesn't violate anybody else's rights. So, I think this seemed like a perfect opportunity to sort of showcase that, certainly, and to get involved in an issue that, maybe a little outside of our comfort zone, but definitely is aligned with our general beliefs.
1: Will Evan Goyke have to be the one to defend this? Is that who you guys will be up against?
8: So I'd have to leave that one to the lawyers and see what's going to go there. But it may lead to some interesting mashups there.
7: You know, one of the things that, first of all, I agree with Kristen. I think this is dumb to shut these businesses down, essentially, to try to fix something else. But people always ask me, why are you a supporter of Will? And I say I am. I have Rick on the show many times. I have you on the show and a lot of your other folks who work there. You cast a broad nets when you take on cases or you argue. And we're not all going to agree on this stuff. But that's a good thing. And it's a celebration of an organization, I think, stepping up for people. Some people you may not even like, but they generally pretty consistent.

0: than on what they argue, whether it's political freedom or in this case, economic freedom. That's why I support Will.
1: Well, yeah, thank you. Thank you for that. And I think that's certainly our aspiration, right, is to, you know, obviously we have a set of beliefs. We have, we have principles that we stick to. Oftentimes, those principles may align more with one side than the other. But sometimes there's crossover and, we sort of stick to the principles wherever they lead us. Even if some folks on the left may not think that's always the case, we generally try to adhere to those principles wherever they take us.
2: All right, sure. I have to call you out because I actually think I agree with you. But,
0: oh, another one!
2: You tweeted out, you not impressed with cursive mandates.
1: Yeah, so this is one where I will diverge even from some of our friends in the legislature in recent years. I try to look at the data, right? Because that's my role at Will, is to be the data person. And I'm not convinced by the research that's out there that there's a huge benefit to cursive writing versus just writing in general.
0: Give me the argument on that, because
2: I'm a fan of typing. I think there is data,
1: certainly,
2: right? Like actually
1: yeah.
2: putting pen to paper is different cognitively.
1: That's
2: but
1: right.
2: you're saying cursive versus print doesn't make a difference.
1: Exactly. And, okay. I haven't seen many studies that really parse that out. I'm happy to have my mind change if someone can show me convincing evidence.
0: Maybe someone's doctoral thesis could be on that.
1: That's true. There's an opportunity for someone out there.
0: Yeah, we just gave them some information. A quick story. When I was doing my grad school entrance forms, they have you write a paragraph or two in cursive. I had to think long and hard how that looked because I print everything.
2: Oh.
0: Surprised
2: the nuns didn't force you to do cursive. Just
0: I did
2: beat
0: cursive,
2: that into your
0: but
2: little
0: I was
2: hand.
0: Never a great cursive writer. It's, okay. I can't even read my own printing.
1: My cursive is limited to my signature. That's about all I've retained from my cursive.
0: All right, Dr. Will Flanners, always enjoy your visits. We were talking about some Brewers. He's a big Brewers fan, big baseball really? Fan. Smart guy. Thanks for coming in.
1: Thanks, guys. Thanks so much for having me on.
0: All right, lots more to get to, including that big school board meeting in Watertown last night.
2: Spicy.
0: We'll dig into that one after the news, which is next on 620.

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0: and rebate checks to residents, $600 for married joint filers and $300 for individuals. GOP State Representative Mark Bourne supports it.
1: The fact is, this bill provides immediate relief to the taxpayers of Wisconsin.
0: The state Senate is expected to consider the measure this week. A majority of both chambers need to approve the bill before it can head to the governor's desk. Neil Doyle, WTMJ News.
2: The South Carolina Supreme Court has overturned the murder convictions of former attorney Alex Murdaugh.
3: The state's high court has found that County Clerk Becky Hill improperly influenced the jury hearing the case against Alex Murdaugh during his 2023 trial. He had been charged with killing his wife and 22-year-old son, was convicted and sentenced to life in prison. The court says he should be tried again on those charges, but Murdaugh also was convicted of financial crimes. Those convictions will keep him behind bars for the rest of his life. Jim Ryan, ABC News.
2: President Trump has started his visit to China, where he'll be meeting with his counterpart, President Xi Jinping. Trade will be a major topic on the agenda, as Xi may try to persuade the president to agree to more favorable terms on tariffs. ABC's Selena Wang is in Beijing.
4: The CEOs of major companies and executives of companies like Visa, Meta, and Goldman are going to be going along with the president, as well as NVIDIA CEO Jensen Huang. That is a big deal because NVIDIA has been lobbying to get its more advanced semiconductors for artificial intelligence sold into China.
2: The war in Iran will also be a major topic. China reluctant to join the U.S. in the conflict. A hearing for the controversial Milwaukee Public Schools 2026-27 budget was held last night. In a divided room, one teacher says the proposed pay raise is essential. MPS teacher Janet Key says,
5: although none of us went into education for the money, it's the intangible rewards that are countless. Inflation is skyrocketing, and we can't get a cost of living adjustment, let alone a raise. Teachers are falling farther and farther behind every year, and we're losing dedicated educators.
2: Spending plans includes a 2.63% cost of living pay increase for MPS staff. Fire inside of Fond du Lac Middle School caused some damage to part of the building overnight. Firefighters responding to Woodworth Middle School just before 1 a.m. Our partners at NBC 26 say smoke was found in the art room, a fire in the kiln room nearby.
6: A fire alarm detection known for the kiln room. I did not see if there is a fire inside of that room.
2: Audio courtesy of Broadcastify. Fire was under control within about 5 minutes, and most of the damage contained to that room. The cause is under investigation. Time for news about your money in the WTMJ Annex Wealth Management Market Update. 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
1: Time for a WTMJ sports update from the Gruber Law Office's One Call That's All sports desk. Brewers won their fifth game in a row. Milwaukee scoring five runs in the fourth inning to beat the San Diego Padres 6-4 in the series opener. Teams continue that series tonight. And the Wisconsin softball team begins its postseason run this week. 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Roads now with your WTMJ Time Saver traffic. Southbound 41 still a little slow from about Silver Spring Road to Highway 45, and some slowing on 94 around the 175 interchange. Here's your WTMJ 5-day forecast. Partly cloudy, breezy, high 60. Partly cloudy, light winds overnight with a low 41. Mostly sunny tomorrow with high 60 lakeside, 65 inland. AM showers likely on Friday, partly sunny with a high 74. Slight chance of morning rain Saturday, then sunny and warm, high up to 80. Chance of showers and storms Sunday, mostly cloudy with a high 67. 54 in Madison, 50 in Green Bay, 52 in Milwaukee. I'm Connie Wepper. 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
2: 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Here are your hosts, Steve Scafidi and Kristen Bry.
3: You know, it's interesting when these kinds of stories get flagged, because as anyone who is listening to this show regularly, you know that the documentary I'm working on is how polarization and culture wars and tribalism has impacted Gen Z, because you can make the argument dating back to 2010, but certainly since 2016, it feels like a lot of polarization, but also a lot of these things that people get very emotional over playing out at the school level, at the college level. And this Watertown story is just another example of that. And so if you were not up to speed, although I feel like this has gotten a fair amount of news coverage so
4: far. A lot of attention. Nationally, too.
3: In Watertown, not so far from here, there was a orchestra. There is an orchestra at the high school that was going to play a song called,
4: A Mother of a Revolution.
3: A Mother of a Revolution. It is, there's no words, but it is a tribute to Martha P. Johnson, who is credited to being the first person to throw the first stone at Stonewall, which is largely the beginning of the LGBTQ civil rights movement, I think is a fair way to describe
4: that,
3: right? So she's kind of an icon in the LGBTQ rights movement as far as people looking to her, as far as what she stands for. And from what it sounds like, the orchestra teacher followed policy as far as alerting all of the parents of students in the orchestra.
4: She did follow policy. She sent the notification out.
3: Is it she or he? Samuel?
4: It's a her, right? It's a woman. I believe it's a woman. I could be wrong.
3: Okay.
4: But they followed policy.
3: The orchestra teacher followed policy. Three parents opted to have their child not play this song. The song apparently is a very technically difficult song to learn and to play. And the school board of Watertown caught wind of it. And in the past couple days, there's been more news coverage of it. Oh, are we playing it?
4: This is the song.
3: Just a taste. Okay. All right, I'm going to keep talking. So yesterday the school board voted on this, and it was 7-1. And so I know that we have a lot of audio of it, but it sounds like it was pretty
4: contentious.
3: There was a lot of
5: yelling.
3: Protesting. There was a lot of yelling. And so let's play a little bit of this from yesterday. Oh, maybe that.
6: And not just grooming sexually, grooming politically as well.

0: example of indoctrination happening in schools. And so they voted 7-1 to remove the piece from the May 18th concert.
1: Okay, so a couple things. And I'm gonna stay on sort of the way that this was both the law, the way their rules are written and how the policies were followed. As we said, teacher followed the right parent notification. Apparently only three people said they were offended by it and don't want you to do this. Nothing from anybody else, I'm assuming. But the three number was cited on the TMJ4 report that I watched this morning. The Watertown School Board policy, school district policy 2240, allows discussion of controversial issues, but prohibits content that undermines, this is a big one, religious beliefs or imposes values hostile to parents' beliefs. So on the notification, I don't think you can qualify it as hostile because only three people objected out of all of those students.
0: In a fairly conservative area. I'm guessing a lot of the parents are not radical liberals.
1: And again, there's no words in this music.
0: Yes.
1: So the indoctrination part, I'm not sure what that means. It's sort of a twisted way to make an argument. Whenever I hear someone in a school board setting start defining people by their political ideology, you lost me. That should not be part of this. It's not a political conversation. Did they follow the policy? And is the school board going to support their own policy? And on at least one of these, they did, and one they probably didn't. So you can make a religious argument against LGBTQ rights, probably in some form or fashion, because there's a million different religions in this world, and certainly in our state. But on the other one, they followed the policy. The teacher did what they're supposed to do, and there was no significant objection, which gets to the theater part of this. I understand the right of parents to speak at meetings, but when you use it as a forum for nonsense or to blow up the other political side, I'm sorry, I just have no use for it.
0: But this isn't coming organically from parents. This is this is the school board overstepping their bounds.
1: They voted 7-1. They essentially violated their own policy.
0: And so some of the other quotes from last night was from Christina DeGrave, which is one of the board members. Political violence should not be celebrated through music or song. Pretty sure our national anthem, pretty violent. And so I'm not sure that is the reason you're not a fan of this song. And 1812 Overture, you think that has any connotations to a war? And so I just don't think it's a bad, like some of these arguments are bad faith. And the board clerk, Tammy Fournier, said, I do think everyone should be appalled, but it should be at your music teacher. And I don't know how long it's going to take people to understand that music doesn't make you gay, that music doesn't make you trans, that this is not something that you can indoctrinate someone into a different sexual orientation or a different gender identity. And that this is not like just removing a song for any of these kids who have feelings of how they're going to end up living their life as an adult. You removing this song isn't going to change that. And I don't know how much fear mongering that these close-minded people think that they can, what they think is protecting kids is just close-minded bigotry. And you're taking away, you're overstepping your bounds into school policy when no one had a problem with it except three parents who already took their kid out.
1: What do you make of the fact that they're not even supporting their own teacher with this decision? Because this teacher followed the policy and then he just discarded it like it didn't matter. So it's not even a great look, because most school boards that I know, I've talked to a lot of members because I'm doing some reporting away from the show, support their teachers. It's a bad look. Again, this is the bigger story. I know we're going to move on to other stuff. The politicization of school boards. I know some parents think this is a win. It's not a win. It dumbs down the process. I'm not against parents speaking, but when you politicize your comments or politicize schooling and education, you lose me. And you're making education, the education of students more difficult. And if you want a student to really be the smartest, most culturally aware students you could ever have, and that should be your kid, you're going to want to have them not just be exposed to things that you think are proper, but to things that maybe you don't even know about, or because that's most the case. Most parents don't know about the things their kids are learning. Let's be honest. They don't know to the level that the teachers do, and they probably their kids know more than they do. Let's be honest about it.
0: Well, but also an important part of this is that there wasn't part of learning this song in their orchestra class there wasn't curriculum around Stonewall.
1: No, there was nothing.
0: Right? Like, it was just learning the song. And
1: it was notes.
0: There was an acknowledgement of where the song came.

0: came from, but there wasn't a history lesson of LGBTQ movement and what Stonewall was.
1: And my question for the school board in Watertown, you're going to change your policy because you undermine one of the principal values of it, which is asking for parental notification. You got three out of, I don't know how, dozens probably.
0: There's like 40 students in the orchestra.
1: That doesn't suggest a consensus to me.

0: suggest a consensus to me. Quick break.
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0: I would call it an orchestral arrangement of that song, wouldn't you? I mean, it was a challenging song, I guess, to learn to play. So we're talking about the Watertown. We're going to move on, but that's the piece.
4: Are you a symphony fan?
0: I actually like symphonic music, yeah. I listen to opera, too. I mean, I have a pretty wide... I just interviewed a hip-hop guy the other...
4: Really?
0: Yeah,
4: who?
0: Greg Marshall.
4: Oh, yeah. Ahead of his one-man show?
0: Uh-huh, yeah.
4: Didn't you go to the one-man show?
0: I have not, but I watched some of it.
4: Okay.
0: Yeah, and he just did something here at Third Street Market Hall. I don't know if you caught some of that.
4: I was not here when he did that,
0: completely ad-libbed, where he creates a song about the people who are watching the show, and they don't know that they're part of the song until he starts talking about them. I mean, that's some guts. I mean, dude. He called it, he said he had a blast doing it was the longest podcast I've ever done, was over plus 30, which is pretty long. But he said it was a rapid fire, much fun conversation about all the things he's involved in, which is brand marketing. Mm-hmm. And he's obviously music is and theater is sort of his background. Father of four daughters, which is fascinating to me. I did not know that. So that'll be on an upcoming edition of the...
4: So that's not out yet?
0: Not out yet. It'll be out it's going to be a while because we're sort of stacked up. But a fascinating conversation. Derek Van Orden.
4: We don't talk about him that much.
0: No.
4: I mean, it's...
0: I don't find him that interesting.
4: His district is outside of our immediate listening area. It doesn't mean that we don't have people over there who listen to our show. But very important seat. Arguably the most competitive seat in any of the congressional seats in Wisconsin. And... He's won twice now on pretty thin margins as far as, and is a big Trumper. I think that's probably easy to say.
0: Big fan. Yeah. He talks to the president quite a bit, apparently.
4: And although I will say after the State of the Union, that video of him kind of following Trump around, trying to shake his hand afterwards and Trump just kind of ignoring him was funny. You needed some like Curb Your Enthusiasm music behind that. All right. So I saw this headline from Milwaukee Journal Sentinel. And I wonder how much this will end up being a problem for him, because as did all of the Republicans in Wisconsin, they all voted for the Big Beautiful Bill, right? And we know that part of the Big Beautiful Bill is major cuts to Medicaid and Medicare that don't go into effect until 2027.
0: Yeah, it's $1 trillion.
4: Yeah.
0: Nearly a trillion.
4: And so over the last week, there were some protests happening in his district. And Van Orden gave a response to WXOW in La Crosse, talking about the protesters who had been critical of the

0: fact that he voted for a bill that was going to cut Medicaid and Medicare. And this was his answer.
1: It's a banned piece.
0: That's the wrong one. Here we go. Fan or none of
2: them. American citizens have the right to peacefully protest. They get to make their voices heard. I just wish they knew what they were talking about. There has been no cuts to Medicaid or Medicare. There's not going to be cuts to Medicare and Medicaid. What's going to end, though, is the rampant waste, fraud, and abuse.
0: So my question is he convinced that there actually is not going to be cuts to Medicaid and Medicare, or is he lying?
3: He's playing the Trump game, which is say whatever you want. We'll see how it shakes out. He's using the fact that there's no cuts currently because
0: there's not
3: delayed. He may be playing around with the idea that at some point this will be revisited, because that's sort of that was a talking point for both sides for a while. These cuts are going to be reexamined. We're going to, because Americans are hurting, all that stuff. So he's playing the Trump game. Say whatever you want. Deny the existence of reality in many cases, because it's not a debatable topic. Eventually, there will be nearly $1 trillion for Medicaid, including work requirement, all these other things. But so the other piece...
0: There's $1 trillion for Medicaid, yes. And then the Congressional Budget Office estimates more than $900 billion in Medicaid over the next decade, and $500 billion in Medicare yearly automatically cuts over the next decade.
3: He's also deflecting. And I'm the first one, because I've been saying this for years. There's a lot of fraud in many, many governmental programs. Detecting it, enforcing the rules, and getting the bad actors, difficult process.
0: Also expensive.
3: Very expensive. So to sort of shift the attention of that, which is sort of a noble way to avoid the direct question, is something that's also, again, is played by a lot of politicians, especially on my side. I don't like it, but he is literally not telling the truth, although a delayed reality for him, I guess. He can sort of sit here now and say, nothing's happening right now. I guess that would be his argument. But in a year or so, nearly $1 trillion in Medicaid cuts. And let's be honest about who that helps. Poor people, people that need health services. Or are you talking about rural health being at its most critical moment, junction right now?
0: Yeah, I mean, there's a lot of hospital closures in his district.
3: And that's not a debatable topic, because included in this, I think in the BBB, was $50 billion for rural health care. So I guess was it... We'll cut $1 trillion. We'll give you $50 billion and sort of make you feel better about it. Is that the
0: magic? Well, that was actually part of the underbabied conversation yesterday.
3: Yeah.
0: That was part of the maternal mortality conversation that some of the money for that $50 billion rural health care was going to go towards those programs. But those are also one-time payments versus ongoing, you know, because most of the rural health care, a lot of their money comes from Medicaid reimbursements.
3: Yeah.
0: And so this is something that in the next 10 years, if it's not curbed, people in his district are going to feel. And so it's interesting to me as far as his bold face, either a lie or he's convinced himself in how he answered that question, that these protesters don't understand the situation. And if that will actually come to fruition in this election, once the district, so the challenge in for the Democrats, there's Rebecca Cook, who this is her third time running. And then Emily Burge, which I think that could end up being closer than people think, even though Rebecca Cook's been running for as long as she has. I think there's a lot of support for Emily, too. So it'll be interesting to see what happens in that primary. And then one of them will run against him. And it'll be interesting to see how much this comes up in that campaign.
3: And it, like many races, it hinges on how many Democrats turn out for this response to what they feel is happening to this country as a result of Trump's policies. So lots to talk about. We'll continue the conversation on Point Taken after this. Hey, this is WTMJ Steve Scafidi. Have you listened to WTMJ Outdoors yet? Well, what are you waiting for? Every Saturday at 2 right here on 620 WTMJ. 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This week, as the weather warms up, we're talking Farmer's Market, Racine Farmer's Market with Dawn Carrillo. And it's Law Enforcement Week. Why not talk about cops and bobbers? What's that all about? How can you get involved? All coming up.
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3: Hey, WTMJ, Steve Scafidi for QC Kinetics. 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
0: Coming up in the last half hour of the Wednesday program, we're going to talk about what's looming over the state of Wisconsin. We're going to have a tax deal or not. What's going to happen? Apparently, a vote today, I guess, if they get around to it.
4: Sounds like it. Sounds like both chambers are supposed to happen today.
0: And then we'll close it out for this Wednesday with our, we're sort of honoring Salute to Service from in a perspective where we're heading into Heroes Week next week, which we reveal our five honorees for this year. And thanks to Waterstone Bank and Mission 94 and all our great partners to make that possible. So we're going to celebrate one of our honorees from last year. Pastor from Norway Fire Department, Chaplain.
4: Chaplain. Yeah. I remember this interview. He was wonderful.
0: Yeah, so we're going to play that feature for you at the end of the show today. And always enjoy him. And we are in the process of completing our interviews for the final five. It's always arduous, busy week. That's why I was so grouchy this morning, because there's a lot going on.
4: That's
0: a lot
4: why?
0: One of many reasons why the Stever late in life is very grouchy and can be, but also can be fun, as you know.
4: I get you there. I feel like I make you more fun. I think I know how to walk the line in
0: your
4: temperament.
0: Look at you patting yourself on the back.
4: Yeah, I think I'm a Steve whisperer. That's what they call me.
0: Let's not whisper. Let's go to the news, ABC.
5: ABC News, I'm Michelle Franzen. The murder conviction of Alex Murdaugh and the deaths of his wife and son in 2001 overturned by South Carolina's Supreme Court, citing jury tampering by Rebecca Hill, the court clerk. Murdaugh was convicted in 2023 at a sentencing in which he got life in prison. He made this statement.
6: I'm innocent. I would never hurt my wife, Maggie. And I would never hurt my son, Pawpaw.
5: Murdaugh was also convicted of financial crimes that will keep him behind bars for life. Inflation at the wholesale level surging last month by 6% year over year, says the latest producer price index, led by food and energy costs, more pressure on companies to pass those increases on to consumers. President Trump in Beijing for meetings with China's leader. Trade, Taiwan, and Iran expected to be on the agenda. The White House disputes the New York Times report about intelligence. Michelle Franzen, ABC News.
7: 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I'm Connie Weber. A former pastor gets prison time for sexual assault of a child in Douglas County. 65-year-old Jeffrey Charles will serve life in prison without the possibility of parole after he was found guilty. Charles served as a pastor for Neighbors to Nations Church between 2005 and 2010. Prosecutors allege he sexually assaulted a child at his cabin in the town of Summit, starting when the child was three. Charles was previously convicted of third-degree sexual abuse in Iowa in 1997. Fallen Milwaukee Police Officer Kendall Quarter and Racine County Deputy Sheriff Joshua LaForge being honored during National Police Week. The annual candlelight vigil takes place tonight on the National Mall in Washington, D.C. Both Quarter and LaForge had their names added to the National Law Enforcement Officers Memorial. UW-Madison has officially launched its search for the school's next athletic director. Incoming interim Chancellor Eric Wilcotts will oversee the process following the departure of longtime athletic director Chris McIntosh. A 9-member search committee featuring former Badger athletes and university leaders will help guide the search. UW-Madison says it hopes to have a new athletic director in place sometime this summer. Time for news about your money with

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Taking a look at the roads now with your WTMJ Time Saver traffic. Highway, Wisconsin Highway 100 south at I-43, a crash blocking the left lane. They made pretty quick work out of that. Not blocked for very long. That already has been cleared off the roadway. Here's your WTMJ 5-day forecast. Partly cloudy and breezy today with a high of 60. Partly cloudy overnight. Those light winds continuing with an overnight low of 41. Sunny tomorrow, high 60 to 65 inland. Rain likely Friday morning, then partly sunny, high 74. Slight chance of rain Saturday morning, then sunny and warm, a high up to 80. Chance of showers and storms on Sunday, mostly cloudy with a high 67. Right now, Madison at 54, Green Bay 50, Milwaukee 52 degrees. I'm Connie Weber. 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

0: All right, final half hour. Point taken. Sort of the way I look at this show is, one, I enjoy doing it with you, Chris and Brian, because you're talented, funny, and all the things we've talked about endlessly, probably too much. But we cut through the BS, and I know you want to talk about this tax.
1: No, I mean, because I think we're certainly going to have more to talk about tomorrow as we see what happens.
0: Because it
1: may or may not be a done deal, right? Because there ended up being a lot more Democrats coming out against the bill, the negotiation and the deal that was a compromise between Governor Evers, Robin Voss, and Devin Lemieux. Tom Tiffany, also not a fan. I think the headline or the article from Molly Beck and Jesse Opoyan from Journal Sentinel is like, why the backlash? And like, was this a little bit of an editorial comment from these two straight shooter journalists? But I think they called a spade that it's politics. Because it seems like on its face, as you've said before, a lot of different people are getting something out of this deal.
0: Yeah.
1: Schools, people who work overtime and get tips, people who are just going to get a rebate. Is it perfect? Is it potentially cashing a check before you have it? Maybe there's some criticisms, but the largest criticisms coming from people who would have the most to gain if this money were there, if and when they get elected.
0: Yeah.
1: Or can campaign on this. And so Molly and Jesse basically said this morning, is like, why is this happening? Like, politics. And so is that what's happening? I don't know. Maybe. But also, do they have the votes? I don't know.
0: I don't know either.
1: But it's happening today, apparently, with both chambers.
0: Yes. And I said this morning to you before the show. This is a living, live example of why I hate politics, even though I talk about politics for a living. Because all the mindless, moronic comments going over social media and commentary on Squawk Radio on what should happen. This is an example, my opinion, and mine only, probably I'm in the minority here, of how government should work. You're not getting everything you want. Your side doesn't have all the answers. The other side's not evil. A governor of one party worked with a legislature of another party and got something done for taxpayers, residents, citizens of Wisconsin. And anybody who complains about this, and I'm not saying you can't complain, you have every right to complain. If you're elected, that's your job. Candidates, you might want to think about a different way to approach this because you're just blowing up everything. Because whatever they would have done, they would have complained because they're all trying to make, on the Democratic side, trying to make a name for themselves.
1: Basically, so what do you make of the fact, so it wasn't just Diane Hesselbaum, well, in the Joint Finance Committee yesterday, all four of the Democrats voted no.
0: Yeah.
1: Not just Kelda.
0: Yeah, I don't care.
1: No, I know, but it's like, do you think this is just politics, or do you think there is actual legitimate criticisms coming from Democrats as far as what the deal could be versus what it is?
0: Any criticism that says what it could be is aspirational and probably not realistic in the climate that we live in. So I don't care. This is something done by, again, I'm going to reiterate what I just said. Democratic governor, very liberal governor, very conservative.
1: Is he very liberal?
0: Oh, come on.
1: Maybe I live in a different world than you. Very liberal to me is something different than
0: Tony Evers.
1: I'll
0: remove the qualifier. Liberal governor, Tony Evers. Good?
1: Yeah.
0: Compromise and bipartisanship is hard. This idea.

0: Yeah, that some of the Democratic candidates, everybody but Missy Hughes, right? Missy Hughes was on board.
1: Missy Hughes was on board.
0: Yeah.
1: Well, and Sarah Rodriguez and Mandela Barnes' statements on it were like, kind of said it's not perfect,
0: nuanced,
1: but it's something.
0: Yeah.
1: I think Crowley's was also, it's not perfect, but it's something. Kelda was a hard no. Fran was a hard no. I think Brennan was a hard no. Yeah.
0: Tiffany was no because it doesn't help him politically.
1: Bankstead was a no.
0: Yeah, exactly. I want people to understand the way I feel about this. And maybe it's just me shouting it at the sky. I don't know. This is what's wrong with politics. So you can assess these candidates on one side or Tom Tiffany on the other side. But what I think school districts, taxpayers, citizens get from this is something for their money. Some actual action that doesn't just continue the squawk parade, right? Because we're really good at that. Both in the media and both in the elected official world and governments. We're really good at squawking about politics. Every mindless knucklehead on social media has a take on politics, often uneducated, uninformed. But it's your take, your opinion, so God bless you. I don't need it anymore. And this is me showing my age. I'm just done with it. I'm absolutely done with it.
1: How are you going to do this show if you're done with
0: it? That's a great effing question. Put that on the video. I
1: Block
0: don't know, because this is what...
1: Because you were frustrated. I mean, you were... I think it's
0: I'm
1: also... You have a lot on your plate right now, but like you were really angry this morning. And that is a question as far as like some... Doing this show is part of dealing with the noise and analyzing the noise and the policy and not being so rattled by it that you raise your blood pressure.
0: My blood pressure is fine. But what I will say to you is, for those folks who want an honest opinion about politics, and I am patting myself on the back. I don't play favorites. I'm a Republican, but I blow up Republicans. I blow up Democrats. I don't play favorites. You need to be smarter than that as a listener and as a voter and as a resident. If you're going to play this stupid game of politics like they're trying to play, you get what you get. So stop bitching about it. Stop bitching about it because you earned this. You're going to put these people in. If you are objecting to compromise and bipartisanship, you are the problem. I think that's how I'm going to rectify or explain my next year or so doing this job. How's that for you?
1: What do you think? If you were wagering, you think it gets approved?
0: I hope so, yes.
1: I think the Republicans probably have the votes. Even if every Democrat votes against it, I think they probably... Because the only other Republican in that I saw criticize it, at least publicly, was Nass.
0: Yeah.
1: And well, so if there's that
0: we
1: one,
0: shall see. Plenty for us to talk about, including on Friday with Bill and Joe.
1: I know.
0: Wonder what they're going to say. Kind of already know what they're going to say. Quick break.

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4: 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And they're all different. Life-saving.
1: I don't know any of them yet. You have not shared with me.
4: That's what I wanted to do that differently because I want you to be surprised because it's just legacy stories where, in one case, a firefighter, his father and great-grandfather were firefighters, delivered a baby on the job like last week. I mean, it's just cool stuff. Life-saving in the Milwaukee Fire Department, volunteer. It's just everyone's different. But we always, the week before, share our stories from last year. And this was a really good, because I remember you saying you liked this.
1: This guy was great.
4: He's such a great chaplain. He's Mark Jaramillo from the Norway Fire Department. He's their chaplain. And it is a fantastic story of public service, first responders, and somebody who does something to help those individuals cope with the things they have to deal with every day.
5: Hi, I'm Christy Jaramillo. I'm nominating my husband, Mark Jaramillo, for the Salute to Service.
6: Hi, I'm Mark Jaramillo. I am the chaplain with the Norway Fire Department.
5: I think he's one of the most giving people I've ever known in my life.
6: I've actually been a pastor coming up on 30 years, and very proud that 27 of those years have actually been with my wife as colleagues. And this absolutely shapes everything that I am, do, and how I even relate to this world.
5: He is always going. He's always trying to find the next way, the better way to help people. And once he connected with the firefighter community out here, he just knew that he had to connect in the full capacity.
6: If I'm going to be a pastor, if I'm going to be anybody, I have to be authentic. And because of that, I've always looked at what can I do to make a difference. 2011, I was approached by the chief of Norway Fire Department, and he looked at me and said, do you want to be a chaplain? I looked at him and I went, well, what the heck does that mean? He goes, I don't know, but we'll figure it out together. And at that point, I had a pretty amazing experience just getting to be part of the department, but I quickly learned that for first responders, if you really truly want to be a part of their world, and if you want them to be able to trust you, you have to be one of them.
5: So he did all the training.
6: I ended up getting my certification as a firefighter. And then shortly after that, I became an EMT.

0: And that was probably the best gift I could give to myself. Not only did I learn new skills, but it allowed me to really walk with people, particularly our first responders and all the stuff they have to deal with.
1: It's been a little crazy around here to juggle everything.
0: I work with not only Norway Fire Department, but I have Waterford, Tishigan, Burlington, and all of those departments, as well as the sheriffs and police departments, have consistently sent me people to help, or people to talk to, or people who just want to have a person to reflect with.
1: The things he can do in a conversation now, he can help people tell their stories in a way that can help them get through it, whatever it is.
0: It's enhanced everything. And I can say that because my job as a pastor is to bring a real experience of life, but I have to bring it in a very real context, real way, in a real world with very real eyes. I don't wear rosy colored glasses. As a leader, I have to live the life that I keep asking them to live, which is a life that's fruitful, productive, as well as loving. It doesn't surprise me when maybe 2 or 3 months after I've helped them dealing with a stroke or some kind of crisis, they show up at my church and they're like, I know you.
2: What does salute to service mean to you?
0: I'm humbled. Brother, I'm a grunt. Whenever I heard from my wife that this was an honor given to me, I'm like, come on. I see our sheriffs, our police, our dispatchers, our hospital employees. I see what they go through. And I can tell you, these are amazing people. The medics, the EMTs, all of them. Their love and commitment to this community transcends any kind of award that I could see. So for me to get this, good Lord, I don't know. I can't believe I got it. I'll stop there.
2: And as I always love to say, we can't do it without the help of our great partners, and two of them, there's many partners this year, but this is presented, Salute to Service presented by Waterstone Bank, who've been with me for years, and a new partner that's joined into the action, sponsored by Mission 94, great partner as well. Couldn't do it without them, so I look forward to sharing those stories next week during Heroes Week right here on 620 WTMJ. That's a great one.
3: That's a good one.
2: I love the emotion in his voice. He's a good guy, too.

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0: Ooh, that's a busy show today. Thanks for Will Flanders. Beyond his smarts, he's just a fun guy. And we kind of hurried him in because he got here a little late, and not because of his fault. We have tremendous security protocols that we always have to follow. I hope the bosses are listening, that we always follow those security protocols whenever possible, making that part of our mantra, our daily mission statement. But I love smart people that can relate their wisdom to the audience. And we got great. People said, one said superb conversation. Mm-hmm. Love that. We don't get a lot of superbs, but I'll take a superb when it's handed to me. So he was talking obviously about the education. That's something we're always going to be focused on. It's one of our like principal subjects because it matters. I mean, your child is going to be going into the school system pretty soon. You're going to have a lot to say about that and how things go and how those school boards interact with parents and teachers and students and even things like smartphone policy, how that's going to shape your life because I know you're a scroller.
9: I am scrolling.
0: And what are you going to do with that information, knowing how you are when your child is at some point faced with that reality and education?
9: When the hypocrisy of...
0: Yeah.
9: Why do you spend so much time on your phone and I'm not allowed to have one?
0: I just don't...
9: I think I have a couple of years before I have to have an answer for that.
0: Correct. If I told you this yesterday, just because sometimes I forget what I say to you. Because some of it's off air and some of it's on air. I'm so proud of myself that I went from 8+ hours a day of screen time to 3-something. It was like just under 4. I'm proud of myself.
9: You should be proud of yourself.
0: And I think as much as people love this stuff, the Facebooks and the Twitters and going and watching reels, I know they're entertaining. I just don't think they're good for you.
9: Well, I mean, there's research that what short form video is doing to our brains. Yeah. And so that is for real.
0: Them, yeah.
9: There's a new article from The Verge that I think at some point, either for an overtime or later this week or next week, we can talk about like the clipification of everything,
0: Love
9: of the
0: that.
9: Fact that people aren't watching the whole show or listening to the whole podcast. Or I mean, I had someone say that to me a couple weeks ago when I was at the electing women thing. Someone says, like, I love your show. And

0: I go, oh, do you listen? He goes, well, I don't listen to podcasts, but I see your clips on Instagram.
1: Yeah, exactly.
0: And on the one hand, you're like, all right, well, like, it's kind of evidence that maybe we should be clipping more from the show because it's more brand awareness. It's more people knowing what we're talking about and people who are maybe never going to actually have the time to add the podcast to their roundup of shows that they listen to. But it's also how you get to things out of context and just little bitty bites versus a nuanced, longer conversation. And so I don't know if it's a good thing or a bad thing, but it is certainly a thing.
1: You know, culture changes and how we consume news, where we get news, all those things are rapidly changing in this country from what I grew up with three networks, basically, which provided hour-long or half-hour-long news programs every night. That's all we had before CNN. I'm old enough to be that guy. It's changed. And how we sort of figure that out so that we're smarter at the end of it, or more aware of each other, and that means supporting other people that maybe you don't agree with on occasion. That's part of this process. Can't wait for tomorrow. Jeremy Janine joins us, and maybe we'll have a vote that we can talk about in the Wisconsin State Legislature. How about that?
0: I would imagine we will.
1: All right, we'll see.

0: broker, R&R Insurance. And joining us today is Jeff Salasinski, Executive Vice President of Insurance Operations. Jeff, spring, always an interesting time in the insurance industry, isn't it?
1: Thank you, Vince. It is, and it's always driven by the weather.
0: Tell me why it's so interesting.
1: Spring can easily dictate what kind of year it's going to be financially for the insurance industry. Spring always brings with it wind, hail, tornadoes, and flooding. And over the last decade or so, the frequency and severity of these storms has increased.
0: Yeah, we've talked a lot about this. Tell us why that's so important.
1: Two things, Vince. Important because the damage these storms can bring, it's never been more important to be properly insured. 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Secondly, the frequency and severity of these storms can dictate what direction future insurance rates will go.
0: Jeff, you said it's never been more important to be properly insured. What do you mean by that?
1: Vince, finding out after a loss that your policy limit was not enough can be financially devastating. Statistics tell us many businesses and residential homes are underinsured. 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Finding out you're improperly insured after a loss is an expensive lesson to learn.
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0: Thanks for the great info, Jeff.
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4: It's 12 o'clock. I'm Greg Matzik. This is Wisconsin's Midday News. It's Wednesday, May 13th. Your top story, debating tax relief on the state assembly floor.
5: I'm Telly Hughes, and for Jessica Tai, a convicted murderer gets a new trial.
4: Good deal of sun today. Breezy conditions, high of 60 degrees. Tonight, partly cloudy with some light wind at a low of 41. It's currently 57 and partly sunny in Milwaukee at 12 o'clock. From the WTMJ Breaking Newsroom, Wisconsin lawmakers currently on the floor of the State Assembly debating a major tax relief package. The proposal includes $600 million for school districts and special education programs. It would also send rebate checks to residents, $600 for married joint filers and $300 for individuals. Governor Tony Evers and Republican leaders are urging lawmakers to approve the plan, but it's uncertain if there's enough support to pass it in the Senate. It needs to pass both chambers before it can head to the governor's desk.
5: School is canceled in Fond du Lac after a fire inside a middle school caused heavy damage overnight. Fond du Lac firefighters responded to Woodworth Middle School just before 1 a.m. this morning after a fire alarm activation.
6: It was originally a fire alarm detection known for the kiln room, and then on scene, there is a fire inside of that room.
5: Scanner audio from Broadcastify. Our partners at NBC 26 say smoke was found inside the art room with a fire in the kiln room nearby. The cause of the fire is under investigation.
4: The Milwaukee Metropolitan Sewerage District planning a whistleblower hotline for current and former employees amid allegations and mismanagement.
7: The hotline is not yet set up, but in emails obtained by WTMJ, Executive Director Kevin Schaefer indicates it will help them determine how to proceed with the possible audit of MMSD operator Veolia. Last month, former MMSD employee Steve Jackhart claimed Veolia routinely runs wastewater treatment plants in Milwaukee and Oak Creek under capacity. Jackhart is working alongside advocacy group Common Ground in calling for an audit of Veolia. The company says Common Ground is attempting to harm their reputation. Adam Roberts, WTMJ News.
5: Convicted murderer Alex Murda has been granted a new trial by the South Carolina Supreme Court. The court overturned Murda's conviction where he was found guilty of killing his wife and son. News Nation's Marnie Hughes.
8: His defense team argues his constitutional right to a fair trial was violated, that he was wrongfully convicted, all due to improper influence of the county clerk, Becky Hill, who wrote a book about the trial, and they say her influence over the jury. Murda received two life sentences for their murders. He separately pleaded guilty to dozens of financial crimes and right now is serving state and federal sentences of 27 and 40 years.
5: In June 2021, Murda's wife and son were found shot to death on their family property.
4: President Trump in Beijing for a high-stakes summit with his Chinese counterpart, Xi Jinping. The president also looking to secure new purchasing agreements with China, so he brought along Tesla's Elon Musk and outgoing Apple CEO Tim Cook. CBS's Aaron Navarro.
9: It speaks to the point that President Trump posted mid-air on this trip to Beijing, saying that one of the first requests he will make of Chinese President Xi Jinping is for China to open up for American business interests.
4: The two leaders are also expected to discuss energy and the state of things with Taiwan. Time for news about your money in the WTMJ Annex Wealth Management Market Update. Mixed results this afternoon. The Dow's a little off, down 160 points at 49,600. Good day for the NASDAQ, up 320 points at 26,408. And the S&P is up about 50 at 7,450. 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

0: the release of these beagles on. We'll have more on that coming up. The Green Bay perspective on the release and finding of forever homes for these beagles coming up in the 2 o'clock hour.
1: And number two, Greg, health officials from around the world continue to monitor the cruise ship passengers and others who may have been exposed to the Andy strain of the hantavirus. So far, the Americans who are being monitored at quarantine centers in Nebraska and Georgia are stable. 11 cases of hantavirus have been reported globally in connection with an outbreak on the cruise ship MV Hondius. Excuse me, ABC's Victor Oquendo has more on another person who may have caught the virus.
2: An Illinois resident is at home awaiting test results from the CDC after experiencing mild symptoms of the hantavirus. It's believed they contracted the North American strain of the disease after coming in contact with rodent droppings while cleaning. There are only roughly 30 cases of the strain a year, and it is not passed from person to person like the Andes virus, which was found on that Dutch cruise ship, resulting in 3 deaths and leaving health officials across the world tracking passengers.
1: Of the 16 Americans quarantined at the University of Nebraska Medical Center, one has tested positive for the virus but remains

0: For us, we're happy we were able to get there in these bipartisan negotiations with the governor.
1: As you imagine, there are differing opinions here, Telly. I know you'll find that shocking when this group meets together in Madison.
2: Really?
1: But nonetheless, some legislative Democrats argue the plan prematurely spends down the state's surplus. It's about a $4 billion surplus, and this would count in close to $3 billion of that surplus. And these are considered by those Democrats as short-term fixes. Meanwhile, state gubernatorial candidate Republican Tom Tiffany calls the $300 or $600 checks just a temporary gimmick here. But it is interesting. You've got a lot of Republicans on board with this plan. A lot of Democrats are not. And Governor Evers, of course, is a Democratic governor on his way out of office. So it's kind of an interesting dynamic on this one, but could have some resolution coming up here in the next few hours.
3: Yes, it'll be interesting to see how that pans out. Greg, health officials continue to monitor the cruise ship passengers who were on board during a hantavirus outbreak. 16 Americans are at a quarantine facility in Nebraska where one of the 16 tested positive and is in isolation. Two are in Atlanta at a similar facility. Many are not experiencing symptoms, although the incubation period will last more than a month.
4: The big thing that officials are doing right now are the tracing efforts. They want to see everybody who came in contact with someone who was possibly came down with hantavirus to make sure that they know exactly who they're coming in contact with. So they're mapping out everybody who came in contact with those passengers. They're doing those in-depth interviews. And we're reporting that they're actually now monitoring some people who have never had any contact with that cruise ship whatsoever. So the monitoring is essentially expanding into this wider web.
3: Greg, another report that I saw was the fact that this virus can hang around for up to 40 days after you actually come in contact with it. So it's not just, okay, I feel good right now, but you have to wait a month to see if that still is the case. So a lot of information still needs to be released with this hantavirus, and we need to figure out how serious this thing is.
1: There is one member of the grouping quarantined in Nebraska who came out and publicly stated, I'm hanging around. I'm not showing any signs of symptoms, but I'm staying all 42 days here. It's just not worth the risk to go back home and have symptoms develop once I get home. I'd be putting my family in danger, where I work, my coworkers, I'd be putting them in danger, my general community. I'm just not going to do it. So, but he also painted an interesting picture of what they got. They've got all the food they can eat, three meals a day, right? Snacks, everything. They got a workout facility so they can train if they want to, you know, jog on a treadmill or do some weightlifting. Like, they've set up a pretty nice area. They're not just, you know, sitting in solitary confinement. They are separate from others in that medical center, no doubt. This is still a quarantine. But they do have some level of creature comfort from home.
3: It sounds like the NBA bubble.
1: It sounds a lot like that, actually. It's very interesting. We'll stick sports here. Number three, Telly, the NFL announcing its slate of international games, Packers not included this coming season. It was thought the Packers could end up in Munich to face the Lions, but the Lions exercised their right to protect two of their home games. They chose to protect home games against the Packers and Vikings. In other words, saying divisional matchups mean a lot in this world of the NFL. We want to have those games at Ford Field, not whatever stadium in Munich they will be playing at. For the first time in league history, the regular season will have a game played in Australia. Rams and 49ers in week one. Other international sites include Rio, London, Paris, Madrid, and Mexico City. Former Packers president and CEO Mark Murphy believes it's only a matter of time before every team plays at least one international game per season.
5: That's a huge priority for the league, international expansion and more games. And I think within 3 or 4 years, there'll be 16 games played internationally. So every team will play one international game.
1: Complete regular season schedule will be revealed on Thursday night. I was looking at the miles that every team will have to travel now that you've got the international games. Mm-hmm. You know the home and road games. You just don't know when they'll be played. That's part of the schedule release.
3: Uh-huh.
1: But the 49ers, keep in mind, they will be playing a game in Australia. They will be traveling about 38,000 miles in the air this year. The Packers, for what it's worth, a little over 12,000 miles. Australia is kind of a curve wrecker, but that's still a lot of miles.
3: But that's still a lot of miles. Yes, that Australia trip is just one trip, but yes, that is a lot compared to what you said, the Packers over only a 12,000?
1: Yeah, wow. That's about it.
3: Wow.
1: It's nice to be centrally located.
3: Yes.
1: 118, our weekly wellness check with Dr. Ben Weston after this.
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4: Give me the news. I got a bad case of loving you.
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5: Hey, how's it going?
1: You're doing well here. So we're continuing to follow this hantavirus story. Now that we know 18 cruise passengers have returned to the U.S., 16 are being monitored at a facility in Nebraska, two others at Emory University in Atlanta. It's a couple in Atlanta. The Andy strain keeps being mentioned with regard to hantavirus. What do we know about that strain specifically, Dr. Weston?
5: Yeah, so typically when we think about hantavirus, we think about rodents, spread from rodents to human, not so much human to human spread. What's different about the Andes strain that we saw on this cruise ship is that there can be human-to-human transmission. Now, the question everybody's asking is this the next COVID? It doesn't seem to be. The level of transmission from hantavirus is just so much lower, at least in the past, from COVID, from what we've seen, that this should remain relatively contained, but certainly concerning and something to keep an eye on.
6: Dr. Weston, what is the threat level at this point? Because we're hearing more and more cases of positive tests being revealed. And I mean, it seemed like because we know now that it could be contracted up to 40 days after initial contact, what is the level of not concern, but the threat level right now?
5: Yeah, so for those individuals who are on the cruise ship or people who've been exposed to them, certainly the threat level is high. For those people, considering how closely they were exposed and considering the lethality, the mortality rate of this virus, the concern there is high. But for the general public, which is perhaps the more relevant question, for the general public, I would say the concern level is fairly low. And the reason why is really three things. One is that it is just not that contagious a virus from everything we know about it. Now, all of this is tempered with the fact that there just haven't been that many cases of hantavirus. We only have about 30 or 40 a year in the United States. And so we don't know all that much about it. But from what we do know, it's not that much that contagious. It only spreads when you are symptomatic. There's not this pre-symptomatic spread that leads to all this invisible spreading like COVID. And then it seems like a pretty stable virus. This current strain, when sequenced, is pretty similar to what we've seen decades ago. So it's not constantly mutating.
1: Dr. Weston, about a week ago, Ted Turner, a pioneer of cable TV news, a philanthropist, a conservationist, a very popular name and figure over decades here in America, and former owner of the Atlanta Braves, he passed away due to Lewy body dementia. What exactly is Lewy body dementia, and how does it affect the system?

0: Yeah, so Lewy body dementia is actually the second most common form of dementia after Alzheimer's. It occurs when abnormal protein deposits called Lewy bodies, that's where it gets its name, build up on nerve cells in the brain. And that interferes with how the brain functions, especially in areas that control thinking, memory, movement, behavior. We usually see it in folks over the age of 60. It's more common in men. And the risk is higher for people with a family history of Lewy body dementia or a related Parkinson's disease.
1: Dr. Weston, is there any treatment or way to prevent Lewy body dementia?
0: Yeah, unfortunately, the answer is no. There's no cure for Lewy body dementia. There's no guaranteed way to prevent it. There is a thought that supporting brain health may potentially reduce the risk of overall dementia, not specifically Lewy body. But then other things, taking care of your heart health, eating a balanced diet, staying socially and mentally active with conversations, hobbies, puzzles, not smoking, limiting alcohol, all these things will improve brain health overall, but you can't totally, unfortunately, eliminate the risk for Lewy body dementia.
2: Yeah, so treatment, any advancements in treatment or things that you could do either to delay the onset or manage it if you have it?
0: Yeah, there certainly are ongoing studies trying to figure out treatments, trying to figure out potential preventative measures as well, but nothing definitive at this point, so the research continues.
1: Dr. Weston, this week we're kicking off the Healthy County Challenge. For 5 years now, the Healthy County Challenge has brought the community together through events and activities across Milwaukee County. Remind us, what is the Healthy County Challenge?
0: Yeah, so here in Milwaukee County, the Healthy County Challenge, it's an annual series started back in 2022 with partnerships between Milwaukee County Parks and their foundation. And the goal is simple. Helping people to connect with nature, connect with each other, and really enjoy our incredible park systems here in Milwaukee County. So starting this week and throughout the summer, there's these free family-friendly events all across Milwaukee County. Everything from yoga at the domes, to outdoor fitness activities, nature programs, community events. We really want people to get outside, to explore our local parks, our trails, our beaches, our green spaces, and experience all the positive benefits that come with spending time in these sort of spaces.
2: Oh, and the weather's looking pretty good for this week, all in all, right? Being outside is good for the soul. It's no fun being cooped up in winter, and when you get a taste of warm weather, man, it's so nice to be out.
0: That's exactly right, and we find that spending time outside actually does positively impact our health and well-being. Many of us feel it, but it does actually lower our stress. It improves your focus, your attention. It also improves your heart health. There's evidence that improves your immune system, mental health. And a lot of this focus is on green space, but it's also blue spaces. So we may not be familiar with that, but lakes, rivers, beaches, we have a lot of these in Milwaukee County, and these can reduce stress and well-being as well.
2: Always great information. Dr. Ben Weston on our weekly wellness check here on Wisconsin's Midday News.

0: to this trip has made it clear that they want Beijing to use their leverage over Tehran to convince Iran to reopen the Strait of Hormuz. But what I'm hearing from experts is that China doesn't want to get drawn too deeply into this. They're happy to encourage an end to this war. They would prefer that it ends, but they don't want to get too involved because they really see this as America's problem to
1: Health
0: solve.
1: Health officials are monitoring 36 people across the U.S. exposed to the Andes strain of hantavirus. It includes cruise ship passengers taken to quarantine centers in Nebraska and Georgia. In Los Angeles, Eric Fleming, a licensed drug addiction counselor who delivered friend star Matthew Perry the doses of ketamine that killed him, sentenced today to 2 years in prison by a federal judge. This is ABC News.
2: Outdoor Living Unlimited, WTMJ News Time is 1:31. The city of Milwaukee proposes investing $22 million into Milwaukee's Near West Side. The new amendment to the Tax Incremental District 67 would provide funds to continue redevelopment of the King Park neighborhood. Milwaukee County Executive David Crawley says residents need more than just affordable housing.
3: Residents, as well as our families, they need access to health services, green spaces, public transit, as well as mental support. But they also need access to other things as well. But we want to be clear, we're being very intentional on deploying these investments in and around the King Park neighborhood. Because of the nearby wraparound services and the quality of life amenities that we help to provide.
2: The funds would be used for housing, commercial corridor programs, and public infrastructure improvements.
4: Wisconsin Governor Tony Evers is continuing to push for a bipartisan tax and school funding package at the Capitol. Evers says he believes lawmakers have the votes need to pass the proposal right away. Governor Evers tells WTMJ.
5: We had these things laying on the table and we were able to get them across. Having money for schools, having money to take care of, you know, make property taxes less and to have more people have more money in your pocket so that they can deal with some of the things that are created by our folks in Washington.
4: Ever says the state still has billions of dollars remaining in its surplus while schools continue asking for additional funding.
2: Community members speak out on the Milwaukee Public Schools proposed 2026-27 budget. Institute for Reforming Governments, Quentin Claiborne, praises the proposal.
6: The day nobody wanted to see is a couple years away. Whether you tweak the specifics or not, thank you for moving in a direction, at least, that saves much of what makes Milwaukee Public Schools special, rather than closing your eyes and driving off a cliff. If you manage the next couple of years well, I'm confident the MPS that emerges can be the district we all knew it could be.
2: The $1.6 billion budget proposal addresses the current $46 million deficit by adding 150 classroom teachers and cutting administrative staff.
4: A Milwaukee man will spend decades behind bars after a deadly wrong-way crash on I-43 in Ozaukee County.
7: A judge sentenced Ace Vu to 30 years in prison for driving drunk the wrong way on the interstate and crashing head-on into another vehicle, killing Jay and Nicole Horn of Oostburg. The couple's daughter survived but suffered serious injuries. Prosecutors say Vu drove more than 100 miles per hour while heading the wrong way on the freeway. During sentencing, family members described the devastating impact of the crash. The judge called it reckless and preventable. Neil Doyle, WTMJ News.
2: And fallen Milwaukee Police Officer Kendall Corder and Racine County Deputy Sheriff Joshua LaForge being honored during National Police Week. The annual candlelight vigil taking place tonight at the National Mall in Washington, D.C. Milwaukee Police Department Chaplain George Papachristo tells Wisconsin's Morning News.
8: Very emotional moment. There's no question about it. But it is very invigorating in a way to see the brotherhood that exists in law enforcement. I often say that the military and law enforcement have bonds that are so much stronger than a typical profession, if that makes sense, due to the life and death nature of those professions.
2: Both Corder and LaForge had their names added to the National Law Enforcement Officers Memorial.
4: Coming up next, sports, traffic, and weather. Outdoor Living Unlimited, WTMJ News Time is 1:35.
9: I love the Fox and Hounds. WTMJ's John Mercier here. 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

0: past 35th Street, closer to 27th Street. You should be back to normal speeds. 41-45 northbound through the construction zone. You're feeling the effects of that right around Burleigh. Actually, North Avenue, you're freed up by Burleigh. Southbound delays begin around Good Hope, and they squeeze until about Capitol. Well, it's kind of a strange day on Tuesday. I noted when we had one of our guests, Lisa Schiller from the Better Business Bureau, on. She came in, full coat on, saying it's freezing outside. It was, I don't know, 50, but it was kind of rainy, and it just sort of like it felt like a raw sort of day. And I'm wondering if my kids can have practice. And by the time we get home, it's, you know, 4 o'clock, 5 o'clock. It's like 74. The wind has died down. It's like two different days in one yesterday is kind of how it felt.
1: Yeah, it really did. I didn't know what to do because I started off in a hoodie, and then by the time it turned to 2 or 3 o'clock, I was still in my hoodie, but I was sweating at that point. And I said, okay, this doesn't make any sense.
0: Well, we didn't get much in terms of severe weather like we thought was a potential for that, with the energy being the what it was. Let's welcome in Jacob Montesano from TMJ4, meteorologist. Hey, Jacob.
2: Hey, yeah, yesterday we had lows in the 30s in the morning with highs in the 70s in the afternoon. And that's honestly a product of some of the drier conditions that we've seen the last couple of weeks. When you have that drier air, it creates those bigger gaps in temperatures. And we're kind of in a little bit of a dry period, certainly not a drought considering how wet we were in April. But the start of May has been completely opposite from what we saw in April rainfall wise.
0: Yeah, so your rain kind of fizzled out yesterday. Is that a good way to put it? We thought there was potential for some activity, maybe some thunder and lightning. Some, I think, maybe saw it, but I would say most probably didn't really experience much.
2: Yeah, just mostly light showers. We did have a few very, very minor hail reports, not even to the level of severe weather. And so that obviously means we also saw some areas that got a little bit of heavier rain than Milwaukee did. But overall, it wasn't really a big system. And even if we did see severe weather, we were kind of only forecasting for a minor severe weather event at worst. So, you know, it was never expected to be a big event anyway, but definitely still a little bit less than what we thought was going to happen.
1: Jacob, we are accustomed to the saying, hey, if you like the weather, stick around for 5 minutes, it'll be different. And it seems like it has been that way. Will that continue, that trend continues, because we saw a record amount of rain in April and now we're in May and one day it's 70, or I'm sorry, one morning it's 47 degrees and then by the end of the day it's 72. All right, I mean, is this same thing, is like these unexpected things going to continue to be this way?
2: I mean, we'll see, kind of. We're going to have kind of more overnight lows dropping into the lower 40s, but the same day, we're not necessarily going to see that extreme of a difference that we saw yesterday. Definitely still possible the next couple of days, but once we get towards the weekend and we do see a little bit more rainfall, that will kind of cause day-to-day temperatures to bounce up and down rather than the single-day extremes that we've kind of been talking about.
0: I do see a little bit of a warm-up here in the forecast. What is that going to bring, and what are we looking at here, Jacob, over the next several days?
2: Yeah, so for the rest of today and tomorrow, we're going to see dry conditions with temperatures a little chilly lakeside, but pretty comfortable inland, especially tomorrow. Today, we'll have highs near 60 for about everybody with a mixture of cloudy skies and sunny skies and some breezy conditions. Tomorrow, plenty of sunshine, but it will be cool lakeside, but milder inland with highs getting into potentially the lower 70s farther inland. Then Friday, we have a chance of showers in the morning, nothing too significant, but highs will get warmer with 70s in the forecast. Then we could be talking about 80s across the board on Saturday with mostly sunny skies, although we are going to see a few isolated thunderstorms possible. It doesn't look like it's going to be as likely Saturday as it will be next week. And early next week, Sunday and Monday, there is the potential for several rounds of showers and thunderstorms over that 48-hour period, where we could be talking about some severe weather, especially on Monday. And it wouldn't surprise me if we do see potentially a big event. You know, I don't want to hit the alarm button yet, but we have a very likelihood of rainfall, and temperatures could get into the lower 80s, which is very good fuel for possible severe weather. And, you know, we had all that severe weather in April. Technically, the peak of severe weather season in Wisconsin is kind of around now through June. So

0: We haven't seen that rain yet in May, at least on a consistent basis, outside of those light showers yesterday. But it looks like we're going to see several rounds of it, especially Sunday and Monday next week with those temperatures warming up.
1: And remind us, what is normal-ish for about the mid of May, temperature-wise?
0: Well, yeah, right now the average is about middle 60s, and we'll pretty soon see an average high getting into the lower 70s. And so these high temperatures kind of around 60 today and tomorrow lakeside, a little below average. But again, tomorrow, farther inland, it will be warmer.
1: All right, good stuff, Jacob. We'll check in again later this week. Thank you.
0: Awesome, thank you.
1: It's 1:44 here on WTMJ. Netflix being taken to court, a big lawsuit. How could it affect you?
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1: Netflix is facing a major lawsuit filed by Texas Attorney General Ken Paxton. Paxton is accusing Netflix of engaging in deceptive data collection and using addictive design features, particularly targeting children, not unlike what social media companies have faced here over the last several months, collecting, selling viewer behavior, locations, interactive data, and doing so to third-party data brokers and advertisers. We welcome at ABC's Jim Ryan. Jim, how firm is the ground that Paxton is standing on here with regard to this lawsuit?
7: Well, I'll tell you one little piece of evidence, potentially. A year ago tomorrow, Netflix held its upfront. That is, it gathers together all the stars who are on various shows, the shareholders, the heads of the company. And during that upfront, Greg, this was one part of the presentation. It says Netflix also opened third-party data access to trusted partners. That's a quote from the upfront document from the big program. So it's almost saying, yeah, we not just an admission, but kind of boasting about this new thing that it had, this revenue raiser, taking data from users and then selling it to other companies, trusted partners like, according to this document, Experian and Acxiom. Acxiom is a data collection company, essentially, connecting, preparing data for AI-driven marketing. So, yeah, watch Netflix, and these companies might have access to your information. One key line in the lawsuit catches my eye, Greg. Quote, when you watch Netflix, Netflix watches you.
1: It's a real quote. It's kind of a creepy line, but no, I get that, right? So I'm curious exactly what sort of data is being collected here, Jim, right? There's login credentials, and you got a profile, and you access your profile, and my kids have profiles on Netflix. My wife has one, and it sort of, you know, congregates the stuff we like to watch. But are they also looking into viewing habits, where you pause, where you click, all that kind of stuff?
7: Well, that's primarily it. You know, the company isn't supposed to be selling your credit card information that you bill your Netflix account to, or your personal data, your phone number. But yes, it is primarily, if not exclusively, your viewing habits. What do you like to watch? What don't you like to watch? What do you avoid watching? How far into a show do you get before you shut it off? So it's those habits and those behaviors that are really important to advertisers. They can then craft specific marketing messages directly to you.

0: I guess there's a level of deception here that the state of Texas and PacSun is trying to uncover. Is it clear exactly what the belief is that Netflix is doing to target children?
1: Well, collecting their data without their knowledge and also having something called autoplay. That is a feature that once your show is over, it rolls directly into the next show. And you can see how handy that would be with children, right? A children's show ends and instead of just shutting down, it moves on to the next show. So the kid doesn't have to press forward. And some kids, obviously, if they're so young, they can't press forward. It'll just roll into the next show. And Kent Paxton, the AG here, has a problem with that. So what's the solution here, at least according to Paxton? He wants the company to pay civil fines up to $10,000 per violation if this lawsuit is won. He also wants the company to disable the autoplay by default feature on kids' profiles and then to purge data that the company has collected on us, Greg. Now, keep in mind, is this partly political? Maybe. Ken Paxton, of course, is running for Senate. A fierce, fierce race with fellow Republican John Cornyn, the incumbent. Does this raise his profile just a bit? Paxton's? Sure it does.
0: So Netflix is not the only service out there that uses autoplay features. But are they the only one mentioned in this lawsuit, or are the likes of YouTube or Disney Plus or Hulu, Amazon, and so on also included?
1: No, this lawsuit is specifically naming Netflix. Now, you're right. Some of the others do offer the same kind of thing, although I think with Hulu, for example, you have to opt in to autoplay. You know, you have to tell Hulu that, yeah, I want you to go into the next show after this one ends. But at least according to Paxton, for kids on kids' profiles, it's autoplay by default.
0: So, Jim, does this relate to any of the lawsuits against social media companies? I think about that bellwether case in California that was used as sort of a precedent setter for really all the big giants in the social media space about addictive qualities and what it could do to children and some of the negative effects there. Is this related in any way? Could that precedent apply in any way to this lawsuit, or are they being viewed as different?
1: Well, they're different, but I think you're right. I mean, there have been lots of lawsuits filed against lots of tech companies. Google, Meta, the one in Meta, against Meta and filed in New Mexico recently. And yeah, they do take these companies to task, accusing them of quietly tracking us, the users, and then selling the data to third parties. So it's similar to those, not directly related to them. Could there be wider implications if the state of Texas wins this lawsuit? Probably, because I think other states' attorney general are watching this carefully.
0: I have not dug deep into the response from Netflix here, but I'm guessing it's something to the effect of, we don't collect anything, we don't sell this stuff.
1: Well, they can't necessarily say that because they told their shareholders last year that, yes, we do. We collect this stuff and we sell it to quote, trusted partners. But they also do say that that the lawsuit is meritless. It's based on inaccurate and distorted information. And that Netflix, according to its own quote, takes our members' privacy seriously and complies with privacy and data protection laws. So, yeah, and by the way, they're not just going to lie down and take this or sign a settlement. Netflix says it's going to contest this in court.
0: That's with my next question here, because we did with that social media bellwether case. We saw some of the big giants in the space like TikTok and Snapchat settle. They pulled out, whereas Instagram, the makers of Instagram kind of held their ground and went to court. So I was curious to see their stance and response if they want to play this out in the court of law or settle it behind closed doors. That's interesting.
1: It is, yeah. You know, and these are some of the richest companies in the whole world, right? The Netflix and the billions and billions of money that it generates. It could quietly sign a check, I suppose, or say, you know, we're just going to keep doing this or we'll quietly stop doing it. But I think you're right. There's the court of law, but there's also the court of public opinion. They don't want to be seen as deceiving their users by collecting data and then selling it.
0: Well, we will continue to follow the case. Very interesting one here. ABC's Jim Ryan reporting from Texas. We appreciate it, Jim. Thank you.
1: Thanks, Greg.
0: Yeah, I kind of get the feeling somebody's always watching everything you're doing, right? If you got to log in for anything that you're doing, somebody's on the other end collecting that information. And as soon as you click on something, whether it's Apple TV, Roku, whatever it is, you're pausing. All that information is collected. I say Roomba enough around my phone, I'm going to get ads for a robot vacuum populating.
2: Yeah.
0: You know what I mean? It's
2: yeah.
0: kind of the world we live in. Some are comfortable with it. Some don't think about it. Some are not very comfortable with it. And I identify and understand all sides of this thing.
2: Yeah, absolutely. Because you never thought that one day that if you logged into something, your information could be out to just a

0: bunch of other places, and it just, I only feel very uncomfortable about it when I talk about it. But when you're doing it every day, you don't really think about, okay, I'm about to log in and my information is going to be out there. You don't think of it that way, but you're right. When you start to think about the fact that if you just start talking about skis right now, that you're going to see some ads on your phone later on about snow skis. So it is. I mean, someone is always watching. As they say, Big Brother is always watching and listening.
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0: Top story, an inmate on the run, back under arrest.
1: I'm Tully Hughes, and for Jessica Tai, creating a new whistleblower hotline.
0: Partly cloudy the rest of the day. Light wind, a low of 41 overnight after a high of 60 degrees. Thursday, mostly sunny. 65 inland, 60 near Lake Michigan. 59 and mostly cloudy in Milwaukee at 2 o'clock. From the WTMJ Breaking Newsroom, a man who escaped from a Kenosha prison has been caught.
2: The Wisconsin Department of Corrections has confirmed that 31-year-old Jonathan Taylor was rearrested by U.S. Marshals without incident in Racine Wednesday morning. Taylor escaped the Kenosha Correctional Center last Tuesday. He is currently being held in the Racine County Jail. He was sentenced in May 2024 to a year in prison, followed by a year of extended supervision after pleading guilty to one felony count of evading an officer back in 2023. Elizabeth Linton in WTMJ News.
1: A Milwaukee County construction worker is recovering after being hit by a county truck.
3: Loomis and Ryan by the Irish Cottage. Male pedestrian struck by a vehicle, possible broken bike. EMS is en route.
1: Scanner audio from Broadcastify. Franklin police responded Tuesday afternoon after a Milwaukee County Department of Transportation truck that was being used for nearby road work hit a fellow construction worker. The crash is still under investigation.
0: The Milwaukee Metropolitan Sewerage District is planning a whistleblower hotline for current and former employees amid allegations of mismanagement.
4: The hotline is not yet set up, but in emails obtained by WTMJ, Executive Director Kevin Schaefer indicates it will help them determine how to proceed with the possible audit of MMSD operator Veolia. Last month, former MMSD employee Steve Jackhart claimed Veolia routinely runs wastewater treatment plants in Milwaukee and Oak Creek under capacity. Jackhart is working alongside advocacy group Common Ground in calling for an audit of Veolia. The company says Common Ground is attempting to harm their reputation. Adam Roberts, WTMJ News.
1: With growing concern that taxpayer dollars would fund a White House ballroom that President Trump has insisted would be paid for privately, his allies in Congress continue facing questions about the $1 billion the Secret Service has requested in a broader bill funding immigration enforcement.
5: Congressional Republicans insist that while the draft of the bill putting up the money only mentions the East Wing project, the Secret Service's $1 billion request is mostly for other things.
6: It's not for the ballroom, it's for security measures.
5: House Speaker Mike Johnson tells reporters,
6: there's an urgent need for increased security measures. That is an objective fact, and it should be something that's bipartisan.
5: Johnson's Senate counterpart, Majority Leader John Thune, says only about 20% of the $1 billion, or some $200 million, would go towards securing the new ballroom. Stephen Portnoy, ABC News, Washington.
0: And President Trump in Beijing aiming to strike a massive commercial trade deal while downplaying China's leverage in the Middle East. Chinese President Xi Jinping is facing economic pressure to reopen the Strait of Hormuz. News Nation's Robert Sherman.
7: Give or take about 40% of China's oil goes through the Strait of Hormuz in some capacity. It's a major element to all of this. And we actually just saw here today a Chinese super tanker managed to navigate its way through the Strait of Hormuz, but is still holding before going through the U.S. naval blockade in the Gulf of Oman. It's loaded up with an estimated 2 million barrels of Iraqi crude oil. So this is a day-to-day element that exists with the Chinese economy.
0: Time for news about your money. 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NASDAQ up about 325 points at 26,413. And the S&P up about 50 today at 7451. 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

0: Forecast, pretty nice day today. Temperatures topping out in the mid-60s, maybe just slightly cooler inland. A little mix of sun and clouds. Overnight low 41. Tomorrow looks great. High of 65 degrees inland, 60 near the lake. Plenty of sunshine. Got a chance for rain back in the forecast on Friday. And then we begin a stretch here where the weather is going to be a little unstable. That could bring about some warm temperatures, but also perhaps some thunderstorms and storm activity with temperatures hitting the 80-degree mark once we get to the back end of the weekend. It's 57 and mostly cloudy in Milwaukee at 209.
1: 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Now, here are your hosts, Greg Matzik. And in for Jessica Tai, it's Telly Hughes.
0: 10 after 2 on a Wednesday, Greg and Telly with you. We've got Brewers baseball tonight with the Miz on the mound, taking on the Padres. Always entertaining when he pitches. Brewers go for 6 in a row. No show tomorrow as we've got the Brewers wrapping up that homestand and series with the Padres. That'd be an amazing sweep. The Yankees came in as a first-place team. They left as a second-place team. The Padres came in as a first-place team. It's possible they could leave Milwaukee as a second-place team.
2: Not the place you want to come to as a visiting team right now if you're either the Yankees or the Padres. But we'll see if the Brewers can make it 6 in a row tonight.
0: Looking forward to it. It's 2:10.
1: Here's your top 2 at 2 on Wisconsin's Midday News.
0: Well, it's been a very busy week for the Wisconsin Humane Society. The gathering of 90 additional Rigland Farms Beagles continues today, 25 being brought to Milwaukee, 25 to Green Bay. On Monday, 130 of the recently released Beagles were brought to Wisconsin Humane Society locations in Madison, Milwaukee, and Green Bay.
3: We have some that are really wary and not totally sure. We have some that seem a little bit more confident. But I would say in general, there is definitely an air of just kind of being a little bit more quiet and, you know, a little bit more cautious. And we anticipate that these guys will have some medical needs.
0: And that's Maggie Tate-Techman from the Humane Society in Waukesha. The release of over 1,500 Beagles, including the specific groups mentioned, it's all part of a massive effort here. It's a negotiated buyout of the dogs from Ridgeland Farms, this Wisconsin-based breeding facility that raised beagles for biomedical research. Not all the dogs are going to be in Wisconsin. In fact, some have already been relocated to Illinois and New York, a number of neighboring states. The shelters are at pretty much full capacity as it is, humane societies as well. It's not an easy time to take on that many dogs. They're doing the best they can. And we'll get the Green Bay perspective coming up in a few minutes with Corey Viars, who's helping organize efforts here for the Wisconsin Humane Society in Green Bay. The story continues.
2: Yes, it's a good ending to the story, but it's far from being over, as it's still a long road before these beagles are able to get adopted. But it's a good thing that they are on that road to being adopted and finding new homes. Health officials from around the world continue to monitor the cruise ship passengers and others who may have been exposed to the Andes strain of the hantavirus. So far, the Americans who are being monitored at quarantine centers in Nebraska and Georgia are stable. 11 cases of hantavirus have been reported globally in connection with an outbreak on the cruise ship MV Honduras. ABC's Victor Oquendo has more on another person who may have caught the virus.
4: An Illinois resident is at home awaiting test results from the CDC after experiencing mild symptoms of the hantavirus. It's believed they contracted the North American strain of the disease after coming in contact with rodent droppings while cleaning. There are only roughly 30 cases of the strain a year, and it is not passed from person to person like the Andes virus, which

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4: Temperatures topping out in the low to mid 60s today, inland. A little cooler near the lake. A little mix of sun and clouds. A little more cloudy right now downtown than it is sunny. Tomorrow looks like a winter. High of 65, inland 60 closer to Lake Michigan. It's 57 degrees and mostly cloudy in Milwaukee at 216. I mentioned before, it's been a very busy week for the Wisconsin Humane Society. On Monday, 130 of the recently released beagles from Ridgeland Farms were brought to the Wisconsin Humane Society in their locations in Madison, Milwaukee, and Green Bay. Well, that continues today. It's phase two, I guess, of the effort. The gathering of 90 additional beagles, with 25 going to Milwaukee, 25 to Green Bay. Corey Viars is with the Wisconsin Humane Society location in Green Bay. He joins us right now. Corey, what is the latest on the arrival of these beagles? Have they arrived in Green Bay yet? Are they on their way? What do you got?
6: Not yet. They're on their way. They're going to be picking up about 4 o'clock, and we're really excited for them to get here.
7: Corey, what sort of testing has already been done on the first group of dogs brought to your location on Monday?
6: Yeah, so the Dane County Humane Society has done a really good job at making sure all of their animals are vaccinated and microchipped, and they've already been taking really good care of them as far as vet-wise. So when they come here, all they're going to have is a quick vet checkup. Our behavior team is going to take a quick look at them, and then up here, they're actually going to go straight to foster homes. So if all goes according to plan tonight, there will be no beagles actually spending the night in our shelter.
4: So who helps make that decision, Corey, on whether it's foster or to be housed at the Humane Society? Now, I guess in one respect, you may not have room for all those dogs, right? A lot of humane societies and shelters are at full capacity already. But there's also a rather significant acclimation process for these dogs to ultimately find their forever home, because they may have never seen stairs or played around in a backyard or experienced what, you know, your dog, my dog, a dog at home might experience.
6: Yeah, we're expecting a little bit of acclimation to just living as a normal dog, right? These dogs haven't been cuddled or hugged or given toys or just going out on walks, just the way our dogs do. So there might be a little bit of a time that it will take in order to get them well acclimated. That could take days, it could take weeks, it could take months. But we're here for them. We're treating every single dog as an individual dog, and we're excited to be part of the process. As far as who goes to foster or not, we're trying our best to get them into loving homes as fast.

0: possible. So right now you can actually check up on the website. I just checked not too long ago, and we do have some beagles that are actually available for adoption right now.
1: Oh, fantastic. No, that is good to know. I had wondered if it's possible that some of these foster homes will become the forever home. I'm sure it's difficult to be a foster and give up a dog that you have helped nurture over the course of several days or even several weeks. And every dog has its own story, like you mentioned. So how do you know when they're ready? How do you determine that for each individual dog?
0: Yeah, so we're trying to get them into loving homes as much as possible. We're trying to empower the adopter in order to really understand exactly what's going on in their life, and that this might be a little bit of a challenge for them as they learn to be potty trained, as they learn to play with toys and do all of the things that we do with our normal dogs. So we're excited to have them come in, and we're just trying to get them out into loving homes really as fast as possible.
2: Corey, we know that each dog is isolated and every specific case is different. But are some of these dogs already spoken for? I mean, we don't know when they're going to be available, but once they do become available, how many of these dogs are already spoken for?
0: Yeah, so our dogs, whenever an animal comes in, it is first come, first serve. There's no wait list or anything like that. As you asked before, the fosters do have first in line when it comes to adoption, and many of them have already put in that adoption hold. So we're expecting a lot of these animals to go home to the foster homes. And so we're excited once they are spayed and neutered, then they'll hit adoption floor just like every other animal that enters our facility.
1: So Corey, this story is taken on nationwide appeal, right? People have been following very strong opinion on really on both sides. And we've explored all sides of this story from the side of Ridgeland Farms, the side of those who tried to free the dogs from Ridgeland Farms in Blue Mountain, Wisconsin. I'm curious what the community reaction in Green Bay has been like. Not everybody can be a foster. Not everybody can have a dog in their home for various reasons. But are you finding that others in the community are finding ways to help with some sort of donation or something to get behind the effort?
0: Oh, yeah. There's a lot of love behind these beagles just all throughout the state. I mean, just our organization, we've seen support from all over the nation, including Canada, whether that be donations or foster applications or supplies coming through. Right now, we're actually in need of some of those soft dog treats. So maybe like those Beggin strips or those pupperinos, or you know what I'm saying? Like the softer dog treats, and then canned dog food. That's what we're really in need of. But one of the best ways that you can help out is just making a simple online donation. You can head to wihumane.org, click on those ways to give. There's so many different ways that you can give and set up fundraisers and all that. But again, the simplest is just making that one-time online donation. And as much as we love those foster applications, the beagles have been kind of accounted for. We've actually gotten more foster applications than we have dogs coming in. So we're super excited for that. But there are other animals at all of the shelters, all of our campuses, that could really use foster homes as well. So if you're thinking about becoming a foster parent and helping out create some space for those beagles as they start to really come in and be available for adoption, that's also a great way to help out.
2: Corey, why do you think so many people have gravitated to this story? Because this Ridgeland Farms just didn't open up yesterday or last year. And it seems like this was first a local story, then it became a state story, and now it's everywhere. And you have, you know, groups from Florida that's coming to get the dogs. Why do you think so many people gravitated, specifically dog lovers, gravitated to this story?
0: I mean, dog lovers love dogs, right? We love our animals. We want the best for them. We spend so much money on our toys and our food and just taking care of our animals that when we see animals that might need a little bit more care, we want to jump on it, right? So we saw these beagles. They're absolutely adorable. Our heart goes out to them, and we really, really want to make sure that they're going into loving homes, just like everybody else here in Green Bay, whether that's Milwaukee or really any of the other communities across Wisconsin or the rest of the United States. It's really cool, and it's really fun to be at the center of that and just see all of the amazing support that everybody has for these beagles. We're just really excited to be part of the process.
1: And Corey, does the collection process end after today? Is this the last group of beagles that'll be arriving in the Green Bay area?

0: Yep. So after today, we will have accepted our 130 that we were hoping to get. We still remain ready and able to help out whenever necessary. As long as everybody's got some beagles, we're happy to help out whenever needed.
1: Well, Corey, we appreciate your time and the work that you do. Corey Viard is joining us from the Wisconsin Humane Society in Green Bay and in Door County. We appreciate it, Corey. Thank you.
0: Thank you for having me.
1: You bet. So the acclimation process is interesting. And in our situation is overall much different when we adopted a former racing greyhound, right? He raced for a year and a half or so, and then he was ready to find a forever home. The racetrack that he had raced at had closed, and when they retire, they kind of go to a farm. But they live this sort of farm-created lifestyle where it's, you know, a diet of pasta, chicken, and rice, and they're put on the track to run, and they sort of live on a farm, but they've never really been in homes. So the similarity is that there's an acclimation process to new surroundings that dogs go through, and we noticed it took a few weeks before our dog felt comfortable on our main level in our house. And it terrified of the stairs, absolutely terrified.
2: Yeah.
1: What the heck are these, right?
2: Right.
1: And the Greyhound is a little bit of a nervous breed at times anyway.
2: Uh-huh.
1: Eventually, Knight took to the stairs, and he did it, and he went up the stairs. He still won't go to our basement stairs. I'd had to carry him down during a tornado warning. That wasn't easy. He's 80 pounds. But the acclimation process is real, and these dogs will likely be, in some cases, very nervous, stepping foot inside of that house, trying to build trust again, learning a new surrounding. Uh-huh. It is a process, and I'm sure every dog is different. So God bless all the fosters out there that take these dogs in to help with that process. It's not an easy process, and also difficult giving that dog up after you've had it for several weeks, I can only imagine.
2: Yeah, I couldn't imagine that, because you put in all of your energy and efforts and resources and finances into making sure this dog can get back to what a normal beagle should be. And you do all of that and then say, okay, I'm going to give it away. I do know that it would be definitely would be tough when you do form that attachment.
1: It's 2:26 on WTMJ. We've got news coming up.
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6: 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I'm Greg Matzik. 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It's Wednesday, May 13th. Your top story. 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
8: ABC News, I'm Michelle Franz, and the Federal Reserve has a new chairman after a Senate vote on Kevin Warsh.
9: The ayes are 54, the nays are 45. The nomination is confirmed.
8: Warsh is tasked with tackling surging inflation due to the war in Iran, the economic pressure weighing on Americans, paying more for groceries, gas, and energy. In Los Angeles, at a food distribution event today, Jose Torres says his family is struggling to make ends meet.
10: It's really bad. That's why we're here. You know, prices are going sky high. Everything's really pricey, even the gas and everything. So it makes it a little bit hard.
8: President Trump arriving for his Beijing summit with China's leader today. Trade and tariffs on the agenda, but the war with Iran will also dominate. The murder conviction of Alex Murdaugh and the deaths of his wife and son in 2001 overturned today by the South Carolina Supreme Court due to improper jury influencing by the court clerk. He will remain in jail on other convictions. This is ABC News.
6: Outdoor Living Unlimited, WTMJ News Time is 2:31. Wisconsin lawmakers will resume discussion on the floor of the State Assembly before voting on a major tax relief package. The proposal includes $600 million for school districts and special education. It would also send rebate checks to residents, $600 for married joint filers, $300 for individuals. Meanwhile, the state Senate will debate the package beginning at 3 o'clock this afternoon. It needs to pass both chambers before it can head to the governor's desk.
7: Wisconsin Governor Tony Evers is defending the state's new bipartisan tax and school funding package. Evers visited Meadowview Elementary in Oak Creek Wednesday morning as lawmakers prepare to vote on the proposal. Governor Evers tells WTMJ,
11: "A trajectory of money coming in to the state of Wisconsin is going up. So the idea that somehow this is a loan, we don't loan money to our schools. We provide money because that's our job."
7: The package includes more than $300 million in additional special education funding, property tax relief, and direct payments for Wisconsin families.
6: Well, some community members are frustrated with the newly proposed Milwaukee Public Schools budget. The plan includes smaller class sizes, adding over 150 teaching positions. Elizabeth Kasmack says the plan is unrealistic.
12: "This anti-worker budget and agenda only hurts the people that have dedicated their lives in MPS in their career. Amend this budget. Do not put $25 million in a fantasy of classroom reduction because you're not getting 150 more teachers. I'm sorry. We can hope, but there's a shortage."
6: MPS Superintendent Dr. Brenda Castelius announces the $1.6 billion proposal about a week ago while trying to address a $46 million budget deficit.
7: The city of Milwaukee proposes a new investment into the redevelopment of the King Park neighborhood. Tax incremental District 67 covers the 21-acre site that used to house

0: The old Pabst Brewery complex on the city's northwest side. Milwaukee Commissioner of City Development Lafayette Crump.
1: We're proposing a neighborhood-focused investment strategy totaling more than $22 million. This proposed amendment includes nearly $17 million in public infrastructure improvements, $500,000 for commercial corridor programs, $1.5 million for property acquisition and related site work, and another $1.5 million dedicated specifically to housing programs.
0: The $22 million would also support street reconstruction, traffic calming measures, and bike and pedestrian improvements.
2: And two fallen Wisconsin police officers being recognized during National Police Week. Milwaukee officer Kendall Corder and Racine County Deputy Sheriff Joshua LaForge had their names added to the National Law Enforcement Officers Memorial in Washington, D.C. Milwaukee Police Department Chaplain George Papachristo tells Wisconsin's Morning News.
3: It is a very solemn but a very moving tribute to all the officers who have fallen in the previous year, and a reminder of all the officers who have fallen over the years.
2: The annual National Police Week Candlelight Vigil takes place tonight on the National Mall.
0: Sports, traffic, and weather are next. 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
2: Time for a WTMJ Sports Update from the Gruber Law Office's One Call That's All Sports Desk. Jacob Mizorowski on the mound for the Brewers tonight, taking on the Padres, looking for six wins in a row. Backing Mizorowski is a finally fully healthy lineup with Jackson Churio, Andrew Vaughn, and Christian Yelich all back.
3: This is kind of the goal, and you know, glad it worked out that way. Definitely got to be back.
2: Coverage of tonight's game begins at 6:05. The Packers will face the Rams on the Wednesday night before Thanksgiving on Netflix, according to ESPN's Adam Schefter. The complete schedule will be revealed Thursday night. Taking a look at your roads, a WTMJ Time Saver traffic update. 4145 northbound, kind of a slog here, beginning around North Avenue and extending past Burleigh. You're on the brakes through that construction zone. Southbound delays begin right around Good Hope and will take you all the way just south of Hampton, a little closer to Capitol Drive. Trying to get into downtown, usual delays right around the stadium to 27th Street. Getting out of downtown, delays pick up around 35th Street and extend past Mitchell. Otherwise, pretty standard travel times on 43 right now. One notable exception would be 43 southbound. You got a couple things going on here. The ramp at 43 south and Fond du Lac Avenue left shoulder is blocked due to a disabled vehicle, and that is causing traffic to slow down a little bit in that area. So a little bit of time getting into downtown once you get past North Avenue on 43 south.
4: Here is the WTMJ 5-day forecast. Tonight, partly cloudy, light winds with a low of 41. Tomorrow, mostly sunny, 60 near the lake, 65 inland. On Friday, a chance for some morning showers, partly sunny the rest of the day with a high of 74. Saturday, slight chance of morning showers, mostly sunny and very warm with a high of 80. Sunday, chance of showers and storms, mostly cloudy with a high of 67. In Milwaukee, it's 53 degrees. 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
2: On the heels of the NBA draft lottery, you've got the NBA scouting combine happening right now in the city of Chicago. It's a week-long event, so you've got several of the best draft prospects possible, mostly from the college ranks. This is invite only. It's not an all-comers thing, much like the NFL scouting combine. Much fewer athletes, however, at the NBA draft combine than you've got at the NFL combine, but a similar idea. Some of the best of the best in there working out in front of GMs, front office personnel, and so on. A very interesting collection of players and coaches and GMs and the like trying to find the best talent here in the NBA draft as part of a very busy offseason here for the Milwaukee Bucks. We welcome in Bucks assistant general manager Milt Newton, who is hanging out in Chicago all week. Hi, Milt.
5: Hi, how are you?
2: Hey, doing great. So thanks for carving out some time. I know it's a busy day of evaluations here, but I am very curious if from a scouting perspective, Milt, now that we know the Bucks own the number 10 pick in this year's draft, what is the significance of that pick in this draft?
5: Well, it's significant because, well, first of all, at the 10th pick, it's a very deep draft with talent. I want to say inside of the top 20, but we can also use the 10th pick in other ways, just more than picking, selecting the pick. So we're going to get a very good pick at number 10, but we also have a very good asset that we can use to package if we choose to do something like that to get a more mature player if that's something that's available to us.
4: Milt, I know that the draft this year is completely different than years past with all the NIL money that is being passed out in college basketball. But in this year's combine, given how many college players are making significant money playing in college, how does that change you all's process? Excuse me.
5: Well, I'll tell you one thing. It doesn't necessarily change our process because of where we're selecting. I think if we were selecting, say, like we normally would in the past, like around 26, 27, 28,

0: 29, then the draft kind of spins out around that that number, given the amount of players that stayed in school or are deciding whether or not they will stay in based on how they perform at the combine. So at 10, we're still in a very good situation to get a very good player that can help us improve our team.
1: So but you've been around since 2017. You have seen what Giannis developed into. You have seen some other big swings on some young players that maybe didn't work out for the likes of Thon Maker, for example. Taking a big swing on a young player is something that some GMs really like to do. If I think back to when John Hammond was here, he loved positional length, guys at their position who are just a little longer than most. He loved youth. He loved upside, taking that swing for the fences in the hopes that you'd find a guy like Giannis. And it certainly worked in his case, but it doesn't work in every case. Is the organizational philosophy similar this time around, or is it a little bit different based upon where and what direction this organization is heading?
0: No, I would say our philosophy is similar in that we do like length, we do like size and youth, but we also like talent. And so given where we are and the players that will be available to us, we have always selected players based on their ability to play the game. Now, it didn't really matter whether or not it was a point guard or a small forward or a center. We want to choose the best player available at the time that we're selecting. And fortunately for us, there are some very good guards in this year's draft. It's very guard heavy. There are some very good small forwards, some very good athletic players. So I think overall we'll be in a good spot, but we like to choose the best talent available. We don't think you can go wrong with that.
2: Milt, in my time with the Milwaukee Bucks, I know the draft has been, of course, as always, you draft for need, and then you look at talent and things of that nature. But we have seen the Bucks draft an 18-year-old Tobias Harris from Tennessee, and we also have seen the Milwaukee Bucks draft a Malcolm Brogdon, a four-year player out of Virginia. So how does this front office weigh selecting a player who is more mature and NBA-ready versus a high upside project?
0: Well, the one thing that we have been fortunate to be in the last few years is we've been in a position where we would be competing for a championship. So one of the things that weighs strong in our decisions is we can use the pick to select a more mature player, whether it's draft and trade or whether it's a player who we feel could maybe a little bit older but can contribute right away. Those are the type of things that go into our decision-making. Now, if you are a team that is, say, rebuilding, and you want to accumulate as much talent as you can in hopes that you can develop that player, but also at some point you know you can't keep all of them, then you can pull them together to get a more established player. That's another avenue. But for us, we want to win. We want to win now. And where we are selecting, those players will be able to contribute right away. The further on down the draft you go, then now you have players that are talented, but maybe will take 2 or 3 years to develop.
1: Bucks Assistant General Manager Milt Newton joining us here in Wisconsin's Midday News. You mentioned flexibility with that number 10 overall pick, Milt. So it is interesting. You've got an opportunity to draft a player like you suggested, or maybe that number 10 pick becomes a perfect asset to trade. There is flexibility when you draft in the lottery. Is the combine where some of those conversations happen? I know there's a lot of player evaluation, but there's also a lot of restaurants in Chicago, and people are spending about a week looking at players. In your experience, is this kind of where conversations begin that could lead to a draft day trade or trade in the lead up to the draft?
0: Yes, this is exactly the place to have those type of conversations, as well as many other conversations. You have pretty much representatives from every team in the NBA, executives. And so we will have conversations, not only with interviews with players, but also with other NBA executives, because we want to know

0: you know, what their plans are. They want to know what our plans are, and we do have deep conversations that can lead to something that could come to fruition later on.
1: Milt, how are international players scouted in advance of this year's draft? Because this draft is deep, but it's deep with a lot of American college basketball players. And unlike years past where it was a lot of international players that were coming over, but how is it this year?
0: It's the same as it has been in the past years. We have international scouts, Paolo and Cornell, that have been scouting a lot of the international players from the time they're 12, 13 years old. So when they get to the combine, we have an extensive library of intel on them. We've seen them multiple times, and this is just an opportunity to see them compete against a lot of our college players and see where they rank in regards to those players. But this is not a, oh, this is the first time we're seeing this player. We've seen them countless times before they get to the combine.
2: I'm going to ask you about a player that I'm going to guess most of our fans don't remember the Bucks selecting last year in 2025, because he was what's called a draft and stash prospect selected from Serbia. His name is Bogoljub Marković. He was selected with the 47th pick. He was the only pick you had last year, Milt, and then people kind of forgot about him. Well, where did he go? Where did he do? What did he do last year? Well, then come to find out he was the MVP of his league. So what happens now with a player like that? What are your options, and is he now ready to become a member of the Bucks? Is that part of your consideration?
0: Well, definitely part of our consideration. Bogey had an outstanding year for his team, Mega, and they just finished up the season, I want to say 2 days ago. In that final game, I think he had 32 or 34 points, 6 rebounds, number of assists. He's definitely improved over the season. We've had our staff members, our strength and conditioning coach, go over and spend some time with him 5-6 times and spend week-long time with him. He's gotten stronger. Mentally, he's always been a very strong player, knows how to play the game. And so our plan for him is to bring him over, and he'll be a part of our summer league team and see where we go from there. But the player that we drafted last year is definitely stronger, better, understands the game a whole lot better than he did last year. And he is also a player that we will also count in our options to put on our team next year, or maybe it may be decided that maybe he goes over for another year to improve and develop his game. But he is definitely much improved than he was as a player last year.
2: Well, good stuff, Milt. We know that you have a very busy week going on at the Combine here in Chicago, part of a very busy and interesting offseason for the Milwaukee Bucks. Appreciate you carving out some time with us today, Milt. Thank you.
0: All right, thank you for having me. You guys have a good day.
2: You do the same. It's 2:50 on WTMJ. Kind of pointed out what we expected, but you know, trade discussions, they start to heat up around this time of year.
1: Oh, absolutely.
2: And they do so as a you know, kind of the precursor to the NBA draft combine, and then during the combine. It's not unlike the NFL. You get all these GMs, you get all these assistant GMs and scouting personnel. You get them all in the same room, some team presidents and so on. You're going to have those discussions. And when you have the idea that Giannis could end up on another team, there's got a lot of discussions going to be had here, right? The restaurant's going to be a busy scene here in Chicago.
1: Absolutely. The lunches, the coffees, there are so many deals. I think Milt couldn't really give us the entire picture, but there are a lot of deals that are taking place in Chicago during the pre-draft combine, because unlike other sports, there are no winter meetings for the NBA. There are no summer meetings, excuse me. So this is the only place that all the teams are going to have a representative in the same place at the same time. And so you would be foolish not to take advantage of this. And we know that, just like players, coaches and front office people have relationships throughout the league. And what better place to do business than to just casually have some lunch and maybe talk about things that you're really not permitted to talk about.
2: Very interesting conversation. It's 2:51. We'll wrap up the program with some final thoughts after this.
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4: Clouds kind of hang out here overnight with a low of 41 after a high of 65. A little cooler near the lake today. Tomorrow the same, but more sun in the forecast with a high of 65 degrees. Further away from the lake, 60 closer to Lake Michigan. Next chance of rain appears to be on Friday. We do see a bit of a warm-up as we get into the later part of the weekend and into next week. That could bring about some storms and unsettled activity in the atmosphere. Could hit 80 here on the back end of the weekend on Sunday. So a bit of a warm-up, but maybe some instability in the atmosphere. That could bring about some rain and storms. It's 57 degrees and partly sunny in Milwaukee at 254. Wrapping up a Wednesday edition of Wisconsin's Midday News on WTMJ. 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Subscribe wherever you get your podcast. No show tomorrow as the Brewers wrap up that series with the Padres. Jacob Mizorowski on the mound tonight. They'll try and close out the series with a win tonight and tomorrow, I should say, with that afternoon game. And then you're back with me on Friday. Tell you to close out the week.
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1: It's 3 o'clock. I'm John Mercier. Your top story, an escaped Kenosha prisoner caught.
2: I'm Julia Fellow. Concern grows over hantavirus.
3: I'm Debbie Lazaga. We start off with an accident on the ramp from 4394 southbound to 894 westbound in the Mitchell Interchange. Got some cars on either shoulder, so just want to be careful as you're heading through that. Otherwise, southbound 43 is backed up from Capitol Drive down through the Marquette. Westbound 94 is backed up 30th Street to Holly Road, and the eastbound side heavy from about Holly Road to 35th. I'm Debbie Lazaga with your WTMJ Time Saver Traffic.
1: Tonight, light winds, a low of 41 degrees. Tomorrow, mostly sunny, a high of 65. From the WTMJ Breaking News Center, a man who escaped from a Kenosha prison has been caught.
4: The Wisconsin Department of Corrections has confirmed that 31-year-old Jonathan Taylor was rearrested by U.S. Marshals without incident in Racine Wednesday morning. Taylor escaped the Kenosha Correctional Center last Tuesday. He is currently being held in the Racine County Jail. He was sentenced in May 2024 to a year in prison, followed by a year of extended supervision after pleading guilty to one felony count of evading an officer back in 2023. Elizabeth Linton in WTMJ News.
2: The Watertown School Board has voted to remove a music piece from an upcoming student concert. Board members voted yesterday night to stop a high school wind ensemble from performing a composition connected to LGBTQ+ history. The final motion here.
5: Motion passes.
6: Okay. Moving on.
2: Supporters argued the performance was educational. Opponents called the themes too controversial.
1: There are now 11 worldwide confirmed cases of the hantavirus tied to an outbreak on a cruise ship. Health officials claim the risk to the American public remains low. News Nation's Laura Engel.
7: Health officials in Europe, Asia, Australia, all tracking former passengers and crew members from that ship with other passengers from that cruise in mandatory quarantine today. The outbreak aboard the cruise ship became a major international public health operation. The CDC and World Health Organization now warning that more cases could still emerge because exposed passengers may not show symptoms for weeks.
1: 17 American passengers were medically evacuated to Nebraska for isolation.
2: There are some concerns that taxpayer dollars is funding a ballroom at the White House that President Donald Trump has insisted would be paid for with private funds. His allies in Congress facing questions about the $1 billion the Secret Service has requested in a broader funding of immigrant enforcement. ABC's Stephen Portnoy.
8: Congressional Republicans insist that while the draft of the bill putting up the money only mentions the East Wing project, the Secret Service's $1 billion request is mostly for other things.
9: It's not for the ballroom, it's for security measures.
8: House Speaker Mike Johnson tells reporters,
9: there's an urgent need for increased security measures. That is an objective fact, and it should be something that's bipartisan.
8: Johnson's Senate counterpart, Majority Leader John Thune, says only about 20% of the $1 billion, or some $200 million, would go towards securing the new ballroom. Stephen Portnoy, ABC News, Washington.
1: Milwaukee looks to invest $22 million to support new housing and development in the city's King Park neighborhood. The funds would continue redevelopment of land on the city's near west side next to the old Pabst Brewery complex. Mayor Cavalier Johnson.
10: The funding provided by the proposed amendment will allow for us to consolidate ownership of these properties under city control. And when the city is able to consolidate the ownership, it best positions us to create opportunities for future housing opportunities and to spur additional development in the neighborhood.
1: The Redevelopment Authority of the City of Milwaukee will review the proposed amendment next Thursday.
2: Two fallen Wisconsin police officers being recognized during National Police Week. Milwaukee Police Officer Kendall Corder and Racine County Sheriff's Deputy Joshua LaForge had their names added to the National Law Enforcement Officers Memorial in Washington, D.C. Milwaukee Police Department Chaplain George Papacristo tells Wisconsin's Morning News.
11: It is a very solemn but a very moving tribute to all the officers who have fallen in the previous year and a reminder of all the officers who have fallen over the years.
2: About an hour from now, we are going to have the Milwaukee Police Association president, the president of the Police Union of Milwaukee, in Washington, D.C., joining us live on Wisconsin's Afternoon News.
1: Up next, the Brewers look to continue a winning streak.
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1: Time for a WTMJ Sports Update from the Gruber Law Office's One Call That's All Sports Desk. Winners of 5 straight, the Brewers give the ball to Jacob Mizorowski for game 2 of a 3-game series against the Padres tonight. 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And the NFL reveals its slate of 9 international games for the upcoming season, and the Packers are not included, but the Packers will play the Rams in the inaugural Thanksgiving Eve game on Netflix. That's on November 25th. The NFL releases its complete regular season schedule on Thursday night.
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6: There I was outside doing some yard work when I noticed my neighbor looking over his windows. 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
1: Wisconsin's Afternoon News is on the air, broadcasting live from the Annex Wealth Management Studios at The Avenue in beautiful downtown Milwaukee. 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
2: All right, hope you're having a good Wednesday. We've got a lot of stuff going on. Let's get right to it.
1: This is the three. 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
3: Number one, John, is about President Donald Trump. He is in China right now, meeting with President Xi of the People's Republic of China. He brought tech giants with him, including Tim Cook, who is about to step down as the head of Apple, and billionaire Elon Musk. The goal? To improve relations with China regarding tariffs, competition over big tech, of course, the war in Iran, and conflicts with Taiwan on the agenda for the leaders of the two superpowers. The New York Times just reporting developing news this afternoon. The headline reads that U.S. officials confirm Chinese firms have plotted secret arms sales to Iran to aid Iran. The effort involves plans to send weapons through other countries to hide the origins of the shipments coming from China. And this disclosure is likely to put pressure on the president, raising the issue possibly during his meetings in Beijing this week. But what's still making headlines is something the president said to the press on the White House lawn yesterday. He was asked by the media about whether Americans' economic pain was motivating him to quickly end the war with Iran. Here's what he said.
4: Not even a little bit. It's the only thing that matters, I'm talking about Iran, they can't have a nuclear weapon. I don't think about American financial situation. I don't think about anybody.
3: As the war continues, new federal data shows inflation has accelerated. Consumer prices rose last month, the fastest rate in 3 years, largely by oil prices. People are feeling that with the pain with goods being transported. And credit card balances in the U.S. has reached a record $1.3 trillion.
2: And Vice President J.D. Vance just said, breaking news, I don't think President Trump said that. And you just played the soundbite.
3: Oh, wow. Really?
2: And he said, I don't think the president said that. Well, I guess our hearing must all be incorrect. The second thing, how about this? The company that helps people find jobs is cutting jobs. LinkedIn announcing today that they are doing 5% layoffs, 5% cut in headcount as they say they will reorganize teams. LinkedIn has 17,500 employees globally. And get this, their revenue rose 12% in the last quarter. But they say they are reorganizing, and it has nothing to do with AI, but they're getting rid of 5% of their workforce. That is LinkedIn. The third thing, Julia, is closer to home. This is happening right now as we sit here in Madison. They're trying to sort out whether we will get those rebate checks and whether or not schools will get more funding. The assembly right now, when I just walked into the studio, they were still in a recess. They've been in recess for 3 hours. As they try to argue through this, and it's not clear if there are the votes for this thing to pass in the assembly. It's really got bogged down. The Senate, meanwhile, was supposed to start meeting at 3 o'clock 12 minutes ago. I've been told that that has been put on hold as the assembly remains in recess. This all as it just looked yesterday like Republicans and the governor had worked out a deal. We were going to get those nice checks. And schools were going to get nice bumps in funding. And now it's all bogged down. Opposition from Democrats and from Republican gubernatorial candidate Tom Tiffany, who doesn't have a vote in all this, but says this is a really bad deal. And he's siding with Democrats who say we shouldn't get the checks because we need to focus on things like helping food insecurity and that sort of thing. So one more quote. This is interesting. So Bob Donovan, Republican from Greenfield, says, I don't care if this was worked out in the back room or not. I don't give a damn. This is a good bill. It's a good compromise. No one gets everything they want all the time. Donovan said, I wish rainwater was beer, but it's not.
3: He always has the best quotes.
2: It is 3:13 at WTMJ. Up next, this is the case that rocked the nation and sure held our attention. Alex Murdaugh, the murder case out of South Carolina, has been overturned by the South Carolina Supreme Court. What happens next? ABC's Royal Oaks with us live.
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0: Traffic and weather. Hey, Deb, how we doing out there?
2: Well, we're seeing a bit of a backup for sure. Southbound on 41, it's a pretty hefty ride coming in from Good Hope Road all the way down to Capitol Drive. Northbound also very heavy from before Mayfair Road all the way up past Burleigh. You're back on the brakes past Capitol Drive up to Hampton. Southbound 43, lots of company there from Keefe all the way down through the Marquette to the KK River. Northbound is slowing down up and over the high-rise bridge through the Marquette up to about North Avenue. I'm Debbie Lazaga with your WTMJ Time Saver Traffic.
0: The WTMJ 5-day forecast. Tonight, light winds, a low of 41. Tomorrow, sunny, a high of 65. Friday, partly sunny, a high of 74. Saturday, sunny and warm, a high of 80. Sunday, chance for rain, a high of 67 degrees. It is National Police Week. Many members of Milwaukee law enforcement are in the nation's capital. That includes Alexandra Ayala, the president of the Milwaukee Police Association, who joins us live via video link. You can always text the word watch and you can see Alex. Alex, thank you so much for being with us.
3: Hey, thank you for having me.
0: So last night, a big night, an emotional night. Fallen Milwaukee officer Kendall Corder is now on the National Law Enforcement Officers Memorial there in Washington. What does it mean to see his name on that wall?
3: The feeling, it cannot be described. I mean, it's joyful, but it's also sadness to see his name on there. I mean, just knowing that he did the ultimate sacrifice to protect his community, and now his name is on the wall, it just brings tears to your eye.
4: How is the family? They just went through a long court case, and then he was honored here in Milwaukee as he deserves. How were they in Washington, D.C.? Today,
3: I saw Ray Corder. I saw him yesterday. I know he's with some other members of his family here. I haven't met them all yet, but you know, they're taking it day by day. He seemed okay. I talked to him for a little bit yesterday, and you know, they're just kind of taking it, you know, one event at a time. Today is a candlelight vigil, so we'll see how today goes.
4: Officer Corder was ambushed, by the way, during a call, and his partner was also hurt. Tell me about the vigil, how important it is tonight, how powerful it is.
3: They're going to be reading over 150 names today for officers that were killed in the line of duty. They're going to add other names that kind of maybe fell through the cracks, you know, in like, you know, 1800s, 1900s, and things like that. So today is going to be very emotional. And, you know, we're going to be there for Ray and his family for whatever they need.
0: I want to go back to the wall. So Jerving is on the wall. Corder, obviously, on the wall. There are others from Milwaukee on the wall. Alex, you worked with all these young men. When you look at that wall and see the officers that made the ultimate sacrifice, how do you process what this all means?
3: You get there and you see the wall, you see the memorial, and you see all these names engraved on there. And you can't help but to think that this is somebody's husband, somebody's son, you know, somebody's brother, nephew, uncle. And then you see them, you see the families crying over that section of the memorial, you know, with kids, you know, like I said, you know, wives, families. And it's sad. It's just, as you start yourself, you start crying. I mean, it's very emotional. And that's what happened with me, you know, the first time I was here. You just can't control your emotions, and it's very hard.
0: 40 Wisconsin officers, including many from Milwaukee, are there in D.C. Can you talk about the importance of that showing of solidarity?
3: Yes. So everybody, you know, we're at the same hotel. We're all, you know, seeing each other. We're all kind of, you know, walking by each other and just kind of having that experience. And I think everybody seeing each other here makes it a lot easier so that you can have that support system. And I think that what makes it a lot better for everyone.
0: Alexandra, I

0: Ayla is with us on WTMJ. We know it can be tough for officers, and you've been kind of detailing that out. Can it also be healing? Can it also be therapeutic?
1: I think it is. I think it's putting an end to a chapter that is what can be healing here. I know that it will never heal, you know, somebody's loss or, you know, somebody being gone. Obviously, definitely Kendall being gone, you know, is not going to completely heal you. But I think it puts an end to a chapter once you see something come to a conclusion, you know. And I know, like, we'll have the 1 year anniversary coming up. And I know that all this just opens up new wounds. But I think it does bring you a little bit closer to closure every time something like this happens.
2: How's his family doing? I know that you mentioned that Ray, is that his father is there? I mean, how are they doing? Or do you think they're a little bit closer to closure?
1: I hope so. I saw Ray Corder yesterday. That's Kendall's dad. So yeah, I did talk to him. You know, he seemed okay, but he's just taking it all in. This is all new to him. And it will be continue to be new to him since, you know, he hasn't gone through this process, and we have. So, you know, we're here to keep guiding him. Obviously, all the officers are here. Everybody from District 2 is here. You know, McCray is here. I haven't seen him yet. But, you know, everybody is here to support each other and to get through this together.
0: Talk about McCray a little bit. When your partner is shot and killed and you're wounded and you are there and you witness what happened and you were part of it, that's a different level, it would seem, of needing to get over and cope with. Can you talk about McCray and how that plays out?
1: Yeah, I mean, I can only imagine. I mean, he's here. He's being supported. But just seeing the process and also, you know, like, hey, that could have been me. I think that goes deep, you know, and I think we, you know, make sure we keep an eye on him and make sure that he knows that he has all the support that we can provide for him. And we just got to get through this. All everyone together.
2: And when that court case was going through, we heard the body camera footage after both of them were shot and him saying, please, brother, wake up, wake up. I mean, this is everlasting and a long effect. I think that this is a really big deal for the entire district too. Are they doing okay?
1: Yeah, so far, you know, everybody we're running into, you know, they seem to be okay, but, you know, it hasn't started. The vigil is today, and then we have another event on Friday. So, I mean, we got to get one day at a time here, and then we'll see how we finish the week here.
0: So, Alex, detail out tonight what that looks like, and then tomorrow, which you mentioned.
1: Yeah, so today is a candlelight vigil. They're going to be reading everybody's names that's going to get put on the wall from last year. And it's a long event, you know, however long it takes to read all the names. One name will be read one by one as we hold up a candle. I mean, and there's going to be hundreds of people there. And then on Friday, there's another event at the foot of the Capitol in the lawn. I've been here when President Biden, you know, was here and he, gave a speech. So we'll see who will be here on Friday to give us a speech.
0: Alexander Ayala is the president of the Milwaukee Police Association. Please give your men and your women a hug for us. Let them know how much we appreciate what they do. And we appreciate what you do, Alex. Thank you so much.
1: Yeah, thank you, guys. I appreciate it. We'll pass a message along. Thank you.
0: It is 4:23 at WTMJ. Coming up in the second half of the show, Dale Coinga, MMAC, is with us. He will take us inside why the battle happening right now in Madison over if you get tax dollars back is so important. The travel secretary, Ann Sayers, is with us. That's in just about 10 minutes. And Niz details out the next several days. He is live with us coming up at the 5:30 half hour. Let's check the markets, the WTMJ Annex Wealth Management Market Update. How'd we do? Well, some records set. The S&P and the NASDAQ hit new record highs once again. The NASDAQ just soared. It was up 314 points on the day, 1.2%. The S&P 500 was up 43 points today. That's more than 0.5%. The Dow wobbled around, was down big, recovered a little bit, and ended the day off 67 points. That's about 0.1%. That's the Dow. 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
1: It's 4:30. I'm John Mercier. Your top story, two teens have been arrested in a Racine murder case.
4: I'm Julia Fellow. Another case where convictions were overturned.
5: I'm Debbie Lozaga. Delays along eastbound 94, starting at Highway F all the way through the Barker Road area to Brookfield Road. You're back on the brakes from about 76th Street all the way to 35th. Westbound's backed up from 27th Street to about Holly Road. We're seeing delays on the bypass heading southbound out of the Zoo Interchange all the way down almost to Lincoln. Back on the brakes from Oklahoma Avenue down and around the Hale to Forest Home. I'm Debbie Lozaga with your WTMJ Time Saver Traffic.
4: Little windy tonight, a low of 41. Tomorrow, mostly sunny, a high of 65. Right now in Milwaukee, it's 51 degrees and partly sunny.
1: From the WTMJ Breaking News Center, two teens from Racine have been arrested for murder. Racine police say 18-year-old Trent Harper was shot and killed on Republican Avenue and 17th about 1 o'clock in the morning on March 10th. 18-year-old Demonte Collins and a 17-year-old boy were arrested after a two-month-long investigation. Police believe the homicide was the result of an isolated incident.
4: A Kenosha prison escapee has been found.
6: The Wisconsin Department of Corrections has confirmed that 31-year-old Jonathan Taylor was rearrested by U.S. Marshals without incident in Racine Wednesday morning. Taylor escaped the Kenosha Correctional Center last Tuesday. He is currently being held in the Racine County Jail. He was sentenced in May 2024 to a year in prison, followed by a year of extended supervision after pleading guilty to one felony count of evading an officer back in 2023. Elizabeth Linton in WTMJ News.
1: The South Carolina Supreme Court has unanimously overturned Alex Murdaugh's 2023 double murder convictions. News Nation's Brian Enton.
7: This is essentially all because of the county clerk. Her name is Becky Hill, and she is to blame for Alex Murdaugh getting a new trial. And the reason is because the Supreme Court says that there was improper influence. That's what they wrote in their decision of county clerk Becky Hill, that she, and I'm reading this from their decision, placed her fingers on the scale of justice.
1: Murdaugh was serving two life sentences for the shooting deaths of his wife and son. He'll not be released from prison. A new trial date has been ordered, but not yet set.
4: As questions grow over whether taxpayer dollars could help fund a White House ballroom, President Donald Trump says it would be privately financed. Now his allies in Congress are facing scrutiny over the Secret Service $1 billion request tied to a broader immigration enforcement funding bill. Here's ABC's Stephen Portnoy.
8: Congressional Republicans insist that while the draft of the bill putting up the money only mentions the East Wing project, the Secret Service's $1 billion request is mostly for other things.
9: It's not for the ballroom. It's for security measures.
8: House Speaker Mike Johnson tells reporters,
9: there's an urgent need for increased security measures. That is an objective fact, and it should be something that's bipartisan.
8: Johnson's Senate counterpart, Majority Leader John Thune, says only about 20% of the $1 billion, or some $200 million, would go towards securing the new ballroom. Stephen Portnoy, ABC News, Washington.
1: A second whistleblower accuses the operator of the Milwaukee Metropolitan Sewerage District of mismanaging water treatment facilities.
10: Greg Griskevich worked for MMSD's operator Veolia as a plant employee for 15 years. Now he's joining an effort led by advocacy group Common Ground, accusing Veolia of routinely mismanaging the Jones Island and South Shore

0: wastewater facilities. Griskevich is the second whistleblower to go public, following former MMSD employee Steve Jackhart in April. Veolia asserts it is operating both facilities as required in its contract, which it is currently bidding to renew with MMSD in 2028, competing against Dallas-based Jacobs Solutions. Adam Roberts, WTMJ News.
1: A Milwaukee police officer's name is now forever part of the National Law Enforcement Officers Memorial. A vigil for Officer Kendall Corder and other fallen officers will be held tonight as part of National Police Week in Washington, D.C.
2: Police from all across the country are in the nation's capital marking the week-long occasion, but it can be tough for an officer to get up the courage to go.
3: I'm not brave enough yet.
2: You're going to go some year, you think?
3: On my bucket list.
2: Yeah? Yep. Former MPD Lieutenant Ken Harris admitting to us on Wisconsin's Morning News, he's not ready yet. And that's quite normal.
4: 100% true, yes.
2: Police Chaplain George Papacristo explaining that it does take time, but ultimately officers who do go are glad they did.
4: At the end, it's like, yes, this was good. This gives me some closure and then its ability to move forward.
2: Eric Bilstad, WTMJ News.
5: Time for a WTMJ sports update from the Gruber Law Office's One Call That's All sports desk. Jacob Mizorowski takes the mound tonight against the Padres as the Brewers push for 6 wins in a row. Backing the Miz is a lineup finally at full strength with Jackson Churio, Andrew Vaughn, and Christian Yelich all back. Here's Yelich.
6: I think I was a little ahead of schedule, and it was kind of a goal, and you know, glad it worked out that way. And definitely glad to be back.
5: Coverage of tonight's game begins at 6:05 right here on WTMJ. The NFL reveals a record 9 international games for the upcoming season, the most outside the United States in league history. The Packers won't play overseas. Commissioner Roger Goodell says his goal is to get 16 international games per season in the near future, one for each team. The Packers will play the Rams in the inaugural Thanksgiving Eve game on Netflix. The complete NFL regular season schedule will be revealed tomorrow night.
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2: B-E-S-T. That's how you spell Ann Sayers. Ann, good afternoon.
3: Good afternoon.
2: Outdoor art. This is kind of a fun one for this time of year.
3: I mean, it's two of my very favorite things, the outdoors and art. And you can combine them in all kinds of ways here in Wisconsin.
4: Yes, and our state just unveiled the largest mural in Oshkosh, Ann.
3: Yes, it's in Oshkosh. It's one of a kind. Last fall, muralist Mauricio Martinez accepted the call. He painted a 1,000-foot stretch of wall along the Oshkosh Riverwalk. He worked from sunup to sundown. He's a nationally known artist. He completed the project in a month. So today, you can find a color-filled tribute to industry, heritage, and community. It extends nearly a quarter of a mile. The massive mural is on the river-facing back walk of the Cummins plant. So visitors can either experience the mural from the riverwalk or by boating the river. And it's one of many murals, actually, that you can discover all around Oshkosh. And you're also going to want to explore more art in Oshkosh at the Payne Art Center and Gardens. I love it there. May is such an ideal time to visit. Over 10,000 tulips come into bloom over the 4-acre gardens. And if you're traveling later in the month, time your trip with the Oshkosh Farmers Market. It's a popular market happening every Saturday starting May 30th. It's 3 blocks of downtown, filled with live music, entertainment, and 120 vendors for that lively morning tradition.
2: Wow, that's a lot of vendors, Ann. 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
3: Oh, I love it so much. Aren't you?
2: I think it's really cool. 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
3: The people watching. 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
2: Yes. 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
3: This one is so fun. 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It's Libby and McNeil's Food and Drink. It's named after a historic food manufacturer, and they serve hearty comfort food, and they are known for their house-made pickles.
2: Oh, that's you, Julia.
4: Are they like, what is that called? What's the kind of pickles I like? The deep fried pickles. Are they deep fried?
3: I don't know. We're going to have to find out.
4: We got
3: to
4: go.
2: Road trip.
3: We got to go.
4: And there's a nationally celebrated outdoor art experience in Eau Claire.
3: Yes. 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It's more than 120 sculptures. 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And don't forget to vote for your favorite sculpture either. 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
0: At 4:46, let's get a look at your traffic with Debbie Lozaga.
5: Hefty ride along southbound 43 right now from Capitol Drive all the way down through the Marquette interchange down to about the KK River. You're back on the brakes from Oklahoma Avenue down towards Howard, so give yourself that extra time. On the northbound side, not much better. We're seeing delays from just north of Lincoln all the way through the Marquette up past North Avenue. Westbound 94, delays now from 27th Street to Holly Road. Back on the brakes just west of Barker Road all the way to Highway 164. Eastbound's backed up from Highway 16 past Barker and then from 76th Street all the way to about 35th. I'm Debbie Lozaga with your WTMJ Time Saver Traffic.
0: Here is your WTMJ 5-day forecast. Windy, a low of 41. Tomorrow, mostly sunny, a high of 65. Friday morning, showers likely, partly sunny, a high of 74 degrees. Really warm for your Saturday, 80 degrees, slight chance of morning showers. Then for your Sunday, it's a chance of showers and storms, a high of 67 degrees. Right now in Milwaukee, it's 51 degrees and mostly sunny.
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7: 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Dale, good afternoon. Good to see you.
8: Good afternoon. Long time no see.
7: Yeah, I saw you a couple days ago at the Armed Forces Dinner. It's one of my very favorite events in Milwaukee every year. It's just basically a deal where we get together to celebrate the men and women that wear the flag on their shoulder and whatever branch. You looked very handsome, by the way.
8: Well, gee, it wasn't golly, a made me blush.
9: He went on and on. Seriously, he said you should have seen Dale how great he looked, and he was in full military garb. And tell me what you had on, which uniform?
8: Well, the Army went back to the old World War II uniforms, the browns. So the ugly green one, and then they had it was just kind of sharp. They had the blue one, which is still used for some ceremonies. But the Army went back to when you see those World War II movies, and they're wearing the brown.
9: Yes.
8: One.
9: Yes, I love
8: the
9: that.
8: Army's gone back to that. So that's what I wear.
7: It looked really good. I love it because you can see Dale because his head's literally above everybody else when he's in the room. So I'm looking at all the short Navy guys and airmen, and I can see Dale like across the room.
9: He's soaring.
7: What makes the night so special for you? What is that night all about for you?
8: Well, just being with other very grateful citizens and other folks across the military. When you go to those events, they do one of the most fun things is they play all the service songs. And then when they play your song, you stand up and you sing your song. And then when your song's done, you sit down and then you go to the next one. And
7: it's cool.
8: It's a great.
7: People are hooping and hollering and waving their napkins.
8: And everyone's trying to sing their song. You know, the Army's the first to fight for the right and to.
7: And
8: the Army goes rolling along.
7: Yeah.
8: And then the Marines do theirs. And then the Air Force does it. Space Force doesn't have a song yet. I'm a little leery what that's going to sound like. I think it's going to be very techno.
7: Yeah, exactly.
8: I think like very Nine Inch Nails.
9: Star Trek.
8: Yeah. Yeah, very Star Trek-y. A lot of beeping going on and lasers, I think, is going to be in this.
7: I think you're
8: whenever
7: right.
8: Whenever they get a song.
7: Hey, we talk a lot about aviation on the show. Mitchell International's gaining some traction from an unlikely source.
8: Oh my gosh, this is great.
7: This is pretty cool. Tell us about this story.
8: Well, let's flip the story around for a minute just to have the jaw hit the floor. Can you imagine if the Journal Sentinel did an article about how great O'Hare was? There would be mutiny in Milwaukee. Yeah.
9: Right.
8: But what's happened was the Chicago Tribune editorial page did an awesome

0: an op-ed saying, hey, everybody, the Milwaukee Airport is pretty exceptional. And it went through why it's exceptional now with the independent bookstore and the ease of getting to the plane, their flight right away. But also talked about what is coming, which is the cargo facility, which is huge, and a new international terminal. So that was great. A lot of momentum there. And it's good because I'm a huge fan of the Milwaukee Airport. The also things I was with my daughter down in Chicago, in western suburbs, for a volleyball tournament last weekend. And I was like, oh, I'll visit my folks on the south side of Chicago. Right? It's Chicago, of the west side of Chicago. My parents are on the south side of Chicago.
1: How many hours did that take?
0: 1 hour, 20 minutes.
1: Oh, brutal.
0: So if you're living anywhere in northern Illinois or western, I mean, to just jump an hour to get to Milwaukee is sometimes easier than getting to O'Hare or Midway. And it's so much easier.
2: I grew up in the northern suburbs, mm-hmm. and everybody goes to Milwaukee and talks about how easy it is. And they're hinting that if things break right, we could have a flight or two to Europe in a few years, depending on what demand and surveying looks like. How cool would that be if you could fly to a hub in Europe from Milwaukee?
0: I'm in.
2: Yeah.
1: Absolutely.
0: Sounds like another WTMJ trip for listeners. And
1: I know.
0: I'll jump in.
2: I like the way you're thinking
0: about
2: this.
0: Yeah, let's do it.
1: All eyes right now are on our Madison Capitol. What is going on? You were part of the Wisconsin State Legislature before. So we're looking at the possible surplus proposal, where it could go.
0: A lot
1: if
0: of
1: you're
0: money
1: married,
0: there.
1: Like John and I are not married, but we're separately married to other people.
0: Thank you for clarifying that. So many people were confused about each
1: get $600. Dale, you would too. You have a beautiful bride.
2: The three of us are not married to each other.
0: Correct.
1: That would be illegal in the state of Wisconsin.
0: Yes, as it should be.
1: So, oh my gosh. So it was supposed to go to the state senate. You're trying to get me off.
2: You're
1: correct?
2: Flustered.
0: Yeah.
1: They're gone. Everybody went home for the day.
0: Yeah.
1: Is this going to go through?
0: No.
1: What?
0: Don't get emotionally. Don't get emotionally tied to this deal. I don't think the votes are in the Senate. So either Governor Evers has to rally a Democrat senator to vote for this, or it's not going to pass. Chris Capping is going to vote no on it. Senator Steve Noss is going to vote no on it. The Assembly is more prone to follow leadership. The Senate is just like the U.S. Senate, a lot of free agents, and they're like, we don't like it. And I could see why they don't like some aspects of it, but it is politics. I mean, you have bills that aren't perfect. MAC has no position on it. I could praise it. I could criticize parts of it. You know, for example, I don't understand why if you're a family of four in West Allis, you made $100,000, you paid $2,000 in state taxes, why you get $600 back. But if you're double income, no kids, 25 and you pay, 25 years old, and you paid $600 in Wisconsin income taxes, why you get all of it back. Like, it should get back in the relation of what you paid in, right? It shouldn't be paid back just $600 for everybody or $300 for all singles. But there's also really good stuff there on special education for schools. There's also really good stuff on there on property tax reductions. And it's just, it's just dysfunctional Madison stuff. There's $2.5 billion sitting in surplus. There's an additional $2 billion sitting in a rainy day fund. That's not the state's money. That's your
2: right.
0: money.
2: Right. That's my
0: and
2: problem.
0: So, and when people are really struggling right now with $4.50, I mean, inflation's now at another three-year high at 3.7%. High gas tax. I mean, everything. Are you guys buying anything anymore? We're like, oh, that's a good deal.
2: Never.
0: I may be getting a little older, but I feel like every single bill I get, my jaw is the floor.
1: Me too. Yeah.
0: People could use this money.
1: Here's what, though. Tom Tiffany's against the bill.
2: Well, he's against the bill. Other Republicans are, too, in the state Senate. Democrats, some of them are against the bill. So the basic gist is $300 per person, $600 per couple, you would get back in a rebate check. Hundreds of millions of dollars going to special education. No tips on overtime. Big time. This is what Bob Donovan had to say. And I don't usually quote Bob Donovan on this show, but he says, this is a good compromise. Nobody got everything they wished for. I wish rainwater was beer, but it's not. This is a compromise.
0: That's classic Donovan right there.
2: Isn't this what we want? Compromise, Dale?
0: Well, I mean, this is a compromise. That's the way politics used to work. And that's actually the way even our beautiful, it's one of the best documents of all time. The Constitution was the result of compromise. And somewhere along the way in both parties, we have these ideologues that believe it has to be purity and 100%

0: no compromise, philosophically pure every time. And you never get things done that way because that's not the way the population is. Your bodies in the legislature by design represent the population, and the populations never agree on anything. Nothing. There's always different opinions.
1: Right.
0: So that's why you have the art of compromise. And that's not saying this is a good bill or a bad bill. I could say pros and cons about it. But what is frustrating is just these folks that sometimes just go in their corner and are ideologically pure. And I got a story about that for another day as far as when I was in, how I decided that I wanted to be pragmatic. I could take half a loaf and then half a loaf and half a loaf and work towards what I wanted. That was a winning formula versus I'm not getting everything I want. I'm going to take my ball and go home.
1: Okay, so take off your MMAC hat.
0: It's hard to do.
1: I know. Put on the hat you used to wear or the hat as a private citizen. Would you vote for this if you had to vote yes or no?
0: Probably. I mean, here's what I would do. And actually, I have my MMAC back hat on. MMAC hat back on, as it should be. Is there's a big, big issue out there right now. And that is this federal tax credit. It's dollar for dollar, $1,700. The Democratic governor of New York just opted in. The Democratic governor of Colorado opted in. All the Republican governors are opted in. This is free money for education, public schools, private schools, charter schools. It could go for computers. It could go for reading teachers. It could go for field trips. It could go robotics clubs, music bands. It's free federal money that we could do with the governor opts us in. That's what I would hold out for in this bill if I was there. That's the big, big issue. We need to opt into that. That's what people should be holding out for.
1: Dale Coinga is the president, the guy in charge of the Metropolitan Milwaukee Association of Commerce. Great insight always, Dale. Thank you so much.
0: Always fun.
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3: It's 5 o'clock. I'm John Mercier. Your top story, a fallen Milwaukee officer honored in the nation's capital.
4: I'm Julia Fellow. A Madison construction worker clings to the side of a building, then falls 30 feet.
5: I'm Debbie Lozaga. Southbound on 43, backing up from just south of Capitol Drive, pretty much all the way through the Marquette and down past Lincoln. You're back on the brakes just a little bit from Oklahoma Avenue to Howard. Northbound is slowing down from Beecher all the way up past North Avenue. Southbound 41, heavy from Good Hope Road down past Capitol Drive. A heavy ride on the northbound side, too, from Mayfair Road all the way up to Silver Spring. I'm Debbie Lozaga with your WTMJ Time Saver Traffic.
3: Tonight, light winds, a low of 41. Tomorrow, sunny, a high of 65. From the WTMJ Breaking News Center, fallen Milwaukee police officer Kendall Corder was added to the law enforcement memorial in Washington, D.C. yesterday. President of the Milwaukee Police Association, Alexander Ayala, says Corder's father and former partner were both present. He tells WTMJ,
6: "Greg Corder, I saw him yesterday. I know he's with some other members of his family here. You know, they're taking it day by day. He seemed okay. You know, they're just kind of taking it, you know, one event at a time. Today's going to be very emotional. And, you know, we're going to be there for Ray and his family for whatever they need."
3: Corder was killed in an ambush shooting on Milwaukee's north side last year.
4: Out of Madison, we're learning more about why a construction worker fell 30 feet from a building. The Madison Fire Department tells us that he was moving scaffolding on a building in the area of West Johnson Street when it tipped over. He was left hanging on the side of the building. He tried with all of his strength to hang on, but then he let go. He fell 30 feet. The construction worker was rushed to the hospital and is expected to be okay. No one else was hurt.
3: Health officials around the world continue to monitor passengers who have returned home from the cruise ship at the center of a deadly hantavirus outbreak. 18 Americans are in quarantine in the U.S. CBS's Ian Lee.
7: American passengers from the hantavirus-hit cruise ship are settling into life in quarantine.
8: Here's my thermometer for temperature checks during the day.
7: Including Jake Rosmarin, one of the 15 people under observation at the University of Nebraska Medical Center.
9: I'm feeling good being here. I feel really safe and well taken care of.
7: Another American who previously tested positive for the virus remains in a biocontainment unit at the facility and continues to be asymptomatic.
3: Authorities in France say an infected French woman who is on the trip is on life support in Paris. Officials in Illinois are investigating a possible case not linked to the cruise ship.
4: President Donald Trump is in China with a high-stakes summit with the Chinese President Xi coming. The president is downplaying discussions surrounding the war in Iran. News Nation's Robert Sherman.
10: You have diplomats and officials all around the Middle East that are watching what takes place in Beijing very, very closely because of the relationship China and Iran have and the potential leverage that China has over Tehran here. That said, you've heard the president downplaying the need to use China's leverage in order to get Iran to the negotiating table and also downplaying exactly how much oxygen that will ultimately take up.
4: China is the world's largest buyer of Iranian oil.
3: Coming up, the Brewers look to continue a winning streak with a key player sitting out.
4: Outdoor Living Unlimited, WTMJ News Time, 5:04.
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12: For the average person, staying active can be helpful. 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
11: So if I'm a new patient at Frederick Medical College of Wisconsin, how would I be evaluated and how would you diagnose me as a new patient?
12: We start by talking to you as a patient, finding out what your symptoms are. We'll ask about

0: signs of things that could be more concerning that might really change to a different type of treatment than a conservative care. Then we'll do a physical exam, then a neurologic exam of different areas of your body to make sure there's nothing concerning going on. Once we do the history and the physical exam, we'll talk about ways to figure out what's going on if that's needed. Beyond the history and physical, that might include tests like x-ray or MRI or nerve testing. 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
1: Is there a difference in where a person receives care?
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0: Thank you very much.
2: 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One call, that's all, Sports Desk. Winners of five straight games, the Brewers give the ball to Jacob Mizorowski for game two of a three-game series against the Padres. Christian Yelich is not in the Brewers lineup tonight. The team says his back soreness returned after last night's game. Our coverage of tonight's game starts at 6:05 on WTMJ. And the NFL reveals its slate of nine international games for the upcoming season, and the Packers are not included, but the Packers will play the Rams in the inaugural Thanksgiving Eve game on Netflix. The NFL releases its complete regular season schedule on Thursday night.
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2: A very fluid story happening right now in Madison. There is debate going on about the fate of property tax relief, meaning checks for us, school funding, lawmakers in session right now. WTMJ's Adam Roberts has been monitoring the situation, and he is with us. So, Adam, this is likely to go through the Assembly first. Mm-hmm. Then it goes on to the Senate. This is the compromise, of course, that was reached with leaders. Where are we right now?
6: Well, right now, John and Julia, it is still a holding process. So it does seem like the Assembly is going back in this hour. This after an hours-long recess that started, must have been around 2 o'clock this afternoon, somewhere around there. So they've been out of the room for hours. Meanwhile, X has been the place to be for all of the behind-the-scenes stuff. The Associated Press speaking with Senator Steve Noss. The Senate, by the way, still waiting to see when they could get started, but they got to see how the Assembly votes. But he was telling the Associated Press the governor, Tony Evers, and Republican legislative leaders had been, quote, shopping amendments to buy legislators' votes for a bad deal. So that's all going on behind the scenes. There's been infighting on X because the governor put out a post that showed dollar for dollar how much money this would supposedly give school districts. And then you have Senator Mark Spreitzer squabbling with the spokesperson for Evers, Britt Kutubek, on those numbers. There's also reports an unnamed GOP senator was asking Republican gubernatorial candidate Tom Tiffany, who is opposed to this deal, on record, asking him to stop trying to sway Republican votes because the margins, you guys, are very thin here. And we've talked about this for a few days. When that statement came out at the start of this week, it seemed like

0: that was with the understanding that the caucuses were in line, that the votes were set, and that this was going to move through. And now we're starting to see that maybe that isn't exactly the case. And the question is, are the votes actually there?
1: There are a couple of Republicans who have said they're not going to vote for this in the Senate. If that happens, Republicans, the governor, need one Democrat to go along. Charles Benson, TMJ4 chief political reporter, is reporting that he talked to Senator Chris Larson, who said there's no way in hell any Democrats are going to vote for this. So if that's the case, then this doesn't pass, no matter what happens in the assembly.
0: And meanwhile, you're getting some wonderful sound bites from all of this, too, which we love. There was talk of turducken today, for some reason, in the assembly in their first session earlier this morning. You also got a great line from Republican Representative Bob Donovan, who was noting that while the opposition wish it did more, you don't always get everything you want.
2: We all wish a lot of things. Hell, Mr. Speaker, I wish rainwater was beer, but it's not.
0: So you get memorable moments Donovan. Like those, too. Meanwhile, you also have, outside of Madison, the state's technical college system is now opposing this. They're very unhappy that as it's constructed, there's $50 million in aid for tech schools in our state. It would shift from local property tax support to state support, but the actual amount doesn't change. And so they're not happy about that either.
1: The deal is that this is a surplus. This was money that was collected from Adam Roberts and Julia Fellow and John Mercure and Nate Rilling and everybody else in this state. And it's our money. And they're sitting there with it. And they need to do something with it. This is a cautionary tale for Republicans, too. Republicans in the Senate are saying we can't go along with this compromise that was reached by our leader. And there is a really good chance, if you believe the experts at WisPolitics and other places, that in a couple of years, everything in this state may be controlled by Democrats. And then Republicans will get none of this compromise because Democrats will have all the control and all the power, and they will do exactly what they want.
3: 1,000%.
1: It seems short-sighted if you're a Republican. And it's about compromise. I mean, the Constitution was a big compromise, the greatest document in the history of our nation. Don't we want our people to compromise? It just seems, Adam, like there's no appetite for compromise except with the three leaders who managed to find a way to compromise.
0: One of the big things I've taken away from this is we got the release just like everyone else did Monday morning, 10:30 or so. And boy, if nothing else, this can serve as a lesson of you better behind the scenes be 10,000% sure that you've got the votes and the caucus backup that you say you do. Because this could have been in and out done deal if you actually had the votes. We knew there was going to be the hullabaloo that we're seeing, but there is a very real possibility that this dies out.
1: Yep.
0: And then it's right back to square one.
1: WTMJ's Adam Roberts. Thank you, Adam.
0: Of course.
1: It's 5:13 at WTMJ. Hey, WTMJ's John Mercure here for Griffin Ford in Waukesha, and they've got something big going on. 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
7: Now $1 billion earmarked for security improvements accompanying the ballroom project.
8: So there's a hole in the ground, right? 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
7: Yeah, at least clean it up, plant some landscaping until whatever happens next.
8: But who should pay for it? 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
7: I think that's settled.

0: From Capitol Drive, pretty much all the way down through the Marquette, down to the KK River crossing. Northbound backs up right about at National Avenue, all the way up and over the high-rise bridge up to Locust. We've also got delays westbound 94 from 27th Street to about Holly Road. Eastbound's got backups from Highway 16 all the way past Barker, almost to Brookfield Road. Little pocket of heavy traffic between Sunny Slope and Elm Grove. And then you're back on the brakes from 70th Street all the way through the Stadium Interchange past 35th. I'm Debbie Lozaga with your WTMJ Time Saver Traffic.
1: The WTMJ 5-day forecast. Tonight, light wind, a low of 41 degrees. Tomorrow's a good one, mostly sunny, a high of 65. Friday, morning rain, then sunshine, a high of 74. Saturday, sunny and warm, a high of 80. Sunday, chance for rain, a high of 67.
2: You may be driving out right now, maybe headed to 94. Ooh, sometimes there's some backups. Debbie was just talking about it. One of the most sensitive questions about the I-94 rebuild is what happens where that freeway runs alongside Wood National Cemetery. Work is starting in that area, and the DOT is doing something special to be extra careful in that area. Debbie Lozaga tells us.
0: A new wall is going in along the I-94 west leg near Holly Road and Zablocki Drive beside Wood National Cemetery. Eric Hansen of the DOT says the permanent sheet piling wall will replace the existing concrete wall and separate the cemetery from the freeway.
3: 94 on the west leg project, the installation of a permanent sheet piling wall is underway. This is on the south side of the freeway between Holly and Zablocki in that cemetery section.
0: That cemetery section has drawn attention because of where the crews are working, right next to a major veterans cemetery, in a narrow stretch where the freeway and cemetery sit very close together. Hansen says the construction method is different from what the DOT would typically use for a retaining wall.
3: What's unique about this wall, typically our retaining walls involve mechanical drilling or vibration installation methods. However, due to the tight spatial constraints in this narrow section, this wall involves setting these sheet piles into position and then just hydraulically pressing them into the ground.
0: The key there is what crews are avoiding, extra vibration and disruption in the soil. But what about water to soften the ground before the sheet piles go in?
3: We're not even doing that just to maintain the integrity of the existing soil before we're putting this wall in.
0: Instead, the machine presses the steel sheets into place.
3: And then they actually use the friction resistance of the existing piles that we've already installed as leverage to push the next sheets in.
0: For the DOT, that method is a way to keep the work moving while limiting the impact on a sensitive area.
3: We want to limit the vibration in this area as we're doing construction, and this is one of the unique methods that we're using.
0: The wall work is expected to continue over the next few months, and for people watching that stretch of the project closely, the DOT says this is one of the ways the crews are trying to rebuild the freeway while preserving the ground beside it. Debbie Lozaga, WTMJ News.
2: All right, coming up next, really, really interesting. If you know Elf Cosmetics, there's a co-founder that is giving up all his millions of dollars. What he plans to do with it next.
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2: 522 on WTMJ. A multimillionaire gave up all of his money to become a priest.
3: Hmm.
2: Scott Vincent Borba, he was co-founder of Elf Cosmetics. Elf Cosmetics is now worth $3 billion. He's worth several million. A wildly successful makeup brand you'll spot everywhere. I would put it on the same level as Sally Hansen Cosmetics. It's at drugstores, reasonably priced, and for just about every woman who wears makeup, they've likely bought something from Elf. So Borba, he became the poster child of luxury lifestyle, fame and fortune. And he said he found himself at a glamorous event one night, wondering what it was all for. He said he prayed for clarity. He said that came. Then he decided to give it all up, give up his fortune to charity, and become a deacon at a California seminary. That's where he's from, California. Now, for the past few years, he's been there. He just has one tiny room, very few belongings. After years of study, he's becoming an actual priest, and he's never been happier.
4: Once you have the grace to give away big chunks of your estate, you feel this sense of freedom to help others, especially the poor. And he gave me the grace just to give it all.
2: The 53-year-old Borba will be officially ordained as a Catholic priest 10 days from now, May 23rd. And this reminds me, John, of a local story that I did out of Brookfield while working for Channel 4. 6 years ago, I created a special series. It was called The Passion Project. So the mission was to spotlight people who gave everything up to pursue their dreams. So here's my story back in October of 2019 about a Brookfield pediatrician turned priest. The moment you meet Father Dennis Saran, you know no question is off the table.
5: Did you go from a six-figure salary
6: to none?
2: He sold his two homes, left his practice as a beloved pediatrician in Waukesha County, and life as he knew it to join the seminary.
5: Are you happier?
6: Yes, this is what God wanted me to do. I think even in college he wanted me to do that, but I was too interested in following my brother, and I like girls too much too.
2: His path to priesthood is even more remarkable when we learn he's been married twice. He was given an exception for two reasons. His first marriage was annulled, and his second wife passed away.
6: It's really interesting to see the reaction of the people because I am different.
2: He felt the tug of priesthood during his successful medical career.
6: I was not happy at work, and I can't give you a reason. I was just dissatisfied a little bit. I was reading religious things about an hour or two every night.
2: In 2009, his wife was diagnosed with lung cancer. She died less than 3 months later. That's when he recalled what his father first said to him when he graduated medical school.
6: My dad came to me and he said, "I thought you were going to be my priest."
2: That is when he went back to school, this time in a seminary for 5 years. Today, the 64-year-old serves as a priest at St. Dominic Catholic Parish in Brookfield.
6: When I became a priest, I actually got a couple letters that said, "You don't deserve to be a priest." I understand why they would say that because of the life that I had.
2: His parish is just minutes away from his old practice, and he finds his old and new positions mirror each other.
6: You're talking with families, you're helping people in hard times in their lives. It's really very similar.
2: In case you're wondering, Father Dennis still has his license to practice medicine, and he does see a lot of his old patients still. In fact, he's about to officiate a wedding for one in the next year, and will baptize another former patient's grandchild soon as well. Julia Fellow, today's TMJ4.
3: Wow.
2: Fast forward 6 years later, Father Saran is still there, and he wrote in his bio on the church website, "I have 3 daughters, 2 stepsons, and 3 grandchildren. I'm the only priest with 2 car seats in my car." He was a joy.
3: Really cool.
2: He was really a joy to talk to. And that's why I really love when people, you know, go for it. Go
3: what
2: for
3: a
2: it.
3: Life.
2: Right?
3: That's an amazing story.
2: And I love that he's still practicing medicine in a different way. He said that when he was in the seminary for a while, his daughters were getting a little bit antsy, wondering if they were going to lose their father because he didn't have his cell phone anymore. But they were all assured, and now they get to see him all the time.
3: Yeah. So my dad, as you know, is a deacon in the Catholic Church. And the oath they take as a deacon means that since my mom died, he's not allowed to get remarried. They have the same rules for marriage as a priest.
2: What?
3: Yeah, that's part of their vows that they take, that he, unless he got special permission, is...

0: is not allowed to get remarried.
1: So would it be a cardinal or a bishop that would have to do?
0: I'm not sure, but it's in their vow,
1: Archbishop,
0: that they're not allowed to get remarried.
1: That is so weird, John. Yeah. I didn't know that.
0: I know. Isn't that crazy?
1: And I didn't know that Nate goes to that church.
0: Small world. I'm just surprised Nate goes to church.
1: He's a better Catholic than me.
0: You are very Catholic. You just told the story on the air the other day how you were saying the Hail Mary and the Our Father.
1: I lost my makeup bag. It was a major disaster. You hear I was on TV, so I had all this great equipment.
0: And there was no elf in there, by the way.
1: Oh, maybe not.
0: No.
1: Probably.
0: What you have, you can't buy at Walgreens.
1: One of the Laura Mercier's that doesn't sell anymore. I was panicked.
0: Then
1: Michelle, your bride, said to pray to Saint
0: Anthony.
1: And you
0: found it. Jason found it.
1: Oh.
0: Yeah. Good story. That was really interesting. The WTMJ Annex Wealth Management Market Update mixed bag today. The NASDAQ up 314, the S&P up 43, the Dow is off 67 points. Know the difference with Annex.
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0: It's 5:30. I'm John Merck here. Your top story, a teenager in custody after a high-speed chase.
1: I'm Julia Fellow. Funding debate continues.
5: I'm Debbie Lozaga. Southbound on the bypass, hitting the brakes at National Avenue all the way down and around the Hale Interchange past Forest Home. On the westbound side of 894, backing up out of the Mitchell Interchange, heading towards Loomis. We've also got delays southbound 43 from about Keefe all the way down through the Marquette down to the KK River, with the northbound side backing up from National Avenue up and over the high-rise bridge all the way to North Avenue. I'm Debbie Lozaga with your WTMJ Time Saver Traffic.
1: So, tonight, it's going to be partly cloudy, light wind, a low of 41. Tomorrow, mostly sunny, a high of 65 degrees. Right now, Milwaukee, it's 51 degrees and mostly cloudy.
0: From the WTMJ Breaking News Center, happening right now, the fate of tax relief and school funding in Madison is in jeopardy. The Assembly has gone back into session. They may pass the compromise package, which would send all Wisconsin taxpayers a rebate check and fund education in our state. Sources say the Senate does not have the votes, as we sit here, to pass the same measure. That's happening right now. 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
1: A teenager in custody after a police chase this morning. The Fond du Lac County Sheriff's Office says the 19-year-old from Van Dyne sped away from a traffic stop on County Highway N in El Dorado shortly before 4 o'clock this morning. He reached speeds of more than 100 miles an hour before crashing into a ditch. He's charged with fleeing an officer and operating while his license was revoked.

0: A 16-year-old boy from Fond du Lac was also in the car during the chase. He was released to his parents. Both teens sustained minor injuries. They're expected to be okay, and no one else was hurt.
1: Milwaukee County confirming its elections director was visited by the FBI and questioned over the results of the 2020 election. County Clerk George Christensen says in a statement, agents visited the county's elections director, Michelle Hawley, at her home and left her a business card. The Milwaukee Journal Sentinel reports the FBI's investigation is in a preliminary phase, focusing on vetting previous complaints. Multiple reviews of the 2020 election have shown Donald Trump lost to Joe Biden by more than 20,000 votes.
0: In Washington, D.C., there's growing concern that taxpayer dollars would fund a White House ballroom that President Trump has insisted would be paid for privately. His allies in Congress are now facing questions about the $1 billion the Secret Service has requested and a broader bill that would fund immigration enforcement. ABC's Stephen Portnoy.
2: Congressional Republicans insist that while the draft of the bill putting up the money only mentions the East Wing project, the Secret Service's $1 billion request is mostly for other things.
3: It's not for the ballroom, it's for security measures.
2: House Speaker Mike Johnson tells reporters,
3: there's an urgent need for increased security measures. That is an objective fact, and it should be something that's bipartisan.
2: Johnson's Senate counterpart, Majority Leader John Thune, says only about 20% of the $1 billion, or some $200 million, would go towards securing the new ballroom. Stephen Portnoy, ABC News, Washington.
1: The South Carolina Supreme Court has unanimously overturned Alex Murdaugh's 2023 double murder convictions. News Nation's Brian Enten.
4: This is essentially all because of the county clerk. Her name is Becky Hill, and she is to blame for Alex Murdaugh getting a new trial. And the reason is because the Supreme Court says that there was improper influence, that's what they wrote in their decision, of County Clerk Becky Hill, that she, and I'm reading this from their decision, placed her fingers on the scale of justice.
1: Murdaugh was serving two life sentences for the shooting deaths of his wife and son. He will not be released from prison. A new trial date has been ordered, but not yet set.
0: A man who escaped from a Kenosha prison has been caught.
5: The Wisconsin Department of Corrections has confirmed that 31-year-old Jonathan Taylor was rearrested by U.S. Marshals without incident in Racine Wednesday morning. Taylor escaped the Kenosha Correctional Center last Tuesday. He is currently being held in the Racine County Jail. He was sentenced in May 2024 to a year in prison, followed by a year of extended supervision after pleading guilty to one felony count of evading an officer back in 2023. Elizabeth Linton in WTMJ News.
1: A new report shows a shift in international student enrollment, including here in Wisconsin.
6: After hitting a record high in 2025, enrollment is now starting to decline nationwide. That's according to new data from the Association of International Educators. Wisconsin is seeing that trend as well, with international student numbers dropping from nearly 16,000 a year ago to just over 15,000 this year. That's a decrease of nearly 4%. Education officials say the change could signal a cooling in the post-pandemic rebound that brought more than a million international students back to U.S. colleges. Neil Doyle, WTMJ News.
0: Trade discussions surrounding Giannis ratcheting up this week.
7: This is exactly the place to have those type of conversations.
8: Bucks assistant general manager Milt Newton is among the representatives from all 30 NBA teams scouting talent and engaged in existing player discussions.
7: We will have conversations not only with interviews with players, but also with other NBA executives.
8: The Bucks currently own the 10th pick in the NBA draft.
7: We're going to get a very good pick, but we also have a very good asset that we can use to package if we choose to do something like that.
8: Greg Matzik, WTMJ News.
0: Night one of the NBA draft takes place June 23rd.
1: Time for a WTMJ sports update from the Gruber Law Office's One Call, That's All Sports Desk. Jacob Mizrowski takes the mound tonight against the Padres as the Brewers push for 6 wins in a row. Jackson Churio and Andrew Vaughn return to the field tonight. The team says Christian Yelich will sit out. His back soreness returned from last night's game. Coverage of tonight's game begins after the 6 o'clock news right here on WTMJ. The NFL reveals a record 9 international games for the upcoming season, the most outside the United States in league history. NFL Commissioner Roger Goodell says his goal is to get 16 international games per season in the near future. The Packers won't play overseas, but they will play the Rams in the inaugural Thanksgiving Day game on Netflix. The complete regular season schedule will be revealed on Thursday night.
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1: I love the Fox and Hounds. 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
1: Wisconsin's afternoon news on WTMJ.
0: All right, our friend meteorologist Lauren Larson is with us. Happy Wednesday, Lauren.
2: Yeah, thank you. We're halfway through the week.
0: Yes, we are. Yes, we are. Okay, hey, I wanted to ask you about a headline that I read today and just have you give us a little bit of education. So I read that the National Weather Service is saying that there's the possibility we could have a, quote, really good El Nino that happens once a decade. Now, of course, this is looking forward to the winter, which thankfully is a long way away. I guess I don't want you to look into the crystal ball, but maybe can you explain what El Nino is? What do those conditions mean? And when that happens, what does that mean for us?
2: Yeah, well, I'm glad that you acknowledge that winter is far away because we, you know, here at Storm Team 4, we like to give you that forecast, you know, about 5 or 7 days out, sometimes even 10 days out when you ask us. But there is definitely some science as you look farther out into, you know, the coming seasons. And just a little bit for you. So the El Nino or La Nina means, you know, warmer or colder, wetter or drier. So we can't necessarily predict, you know, how far above or how warm or how long the season will be. But it does have to do with a climate pattern over the Pacific Ocean. It looks at, you know, temperatures and winds and the jet stream. And what's interesting about it is scientists have kind of put together the pattern where right now you're talking about headlines that kind of indicate what could happen here this winter. Well, if we do set up with a strong El Nino pattern, that means across the Midwest, things are likely to be warmer and drier. Some people may like that. Honestly, I love when we have snowy winters. So if we do end up, you know, stuck in that El Nino pattern, we can expect a little bit less snow and some warmer temperatures.
0: You're spoken like a true meteorologist. Give me the snow. Let's go.
2: Yeah.
0: I think a lot of
2: that's why we live here, right?
0: Yep.
2: We like all four seasons.
0: So, that's true.
3: Yeah. I know. It's a roller coaster right now. That's the only tough part is what to wear. Okay. So this Saturday at 9 a.m., I'm going to be at the moving day walk for Parkinson's, but I'm seeing that your Storm Team 4 Meteorologist Center has a slight chance of morning showers. How serious is that going to be for our walkers?
2: It is not going to be all that serious. I think there is a chance that we do see some light showers, where last night we were forecasting, you know, a small chance for some pop-up thunderstorms, even where we had kind of those brief downpours and a little bit of hail. This is different than that, where it's really just there's less moisture, there's a low chance. Actually, I should say there is a better chance that we see the precipitation, but overall it's going to be less impactful. So more scattered showers and really that lighter rainfall. I don't think it'll be a complete downpour if we even do see that happen.
3: Okay.
2: It is a bummer, though, that is Saturday morning, because the chance really is only there Saturday morning. Mm-hmm. As you look later in the day, Saturday, it'll be nice and sunny.
0: All right. So the rest of the weekend is decent. Can you please tell us tonight, in the next 5 days, what it looks like, Lauren?
2: Yeah, it's going to be another cold night tonight. Not thinking, you know, mid-30s, but temperatures definitely falling into the mid-40s, holding on to these northerly winds about 5 to 10 miles an hour. That's a lot calmer than it has been over the last 2 days. Tomorrow will be similar to today, especially near the lakeshore. Temperatures looking to climb to about 60 degrees. Farther inland, temperatures in the mid-60s, maybe even 70 degrees. Mostly sunny skies for everyone. Now, we do have a chance for some rain showers late Thursday into early Friday morning. Right now, that looks to clear out before 6 a.m. on Friday. So if you're planning on sleeping in, getting your day started a little bit later, you may even miss it completely. Friday, our highs are in the mid-70s. Saturday, we climb into the 80s. Again, that small chance for a shower Saturday morning, but most of the day Saturday looks to be dry and sunny. A bit cooler for Sunday. Temperatures fall back into the mid-60s as we watch the chance for some isolated showers and thunderstorms. And then Monday is really the day to watch as our temperatures climb into the low 80s. That does kind of bring us with a severe weather setup. So Monday, still 5 days out, but as of right now, that's the day that we're looking at for some strong thunderstorms.
0: All right, good heads up, Lauren. Larson, meteorologist. Thank you so much, Lauren. We appreciate it.

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3: Wrapping things up with a crash on the ramp from Fond du Lac Avenue to 43 southbound, so watch out for that. 43 southbound itself is going to be heavy from basically Good Hope Road to Bender Road, and then back on the brakes from Capitol Drive down through the Marquette interchange all the way past the KK River crossing. Westbound 94, 27th Street to Holly Road, heavy ride there. Eastbound, we got backups from 76th Street pretty much all the way to 35th. And southbound 41, pretty hefty ride there from Good Hope Road all the way down to Capitol Drive, with the northbound side slowing down just before North Avenue up to Burleigh. I'm Debbie Lazaga with your WTMJ Time Saver Traffic.
0: The Chicago Tribune has it absolutely right. In a May 11th piece on our airport and on airports in general, the headline was, "Is Milwaukee Mitchell International Airport a better bet than Chicago O'Hare?" I can answer that question. Yes, absolutely. Harold Mester is the Director of Public Affairs and Marketing at Milwaukee International, and he is with us. Hello, Harold.
4: Hey, John. How you doing?
0: Good. It's so good to have you here. I think a lot of us know this already. It's easier. It's oftentimes cheaper. It supports the local economy. What points did the Tribune make that kind of painted the picture that maybe we're in many ways a better airport?
4: Well, you know, they said the parking is a breeze, and there's no large crowds or stress of getting through the terminal. They even referenced
5: we have a cool used bookstore in the terminal. There's less crowds. And, you know, I think with the air traffic congestion that's happening at O'Hare this summer, you know, the FAA is stepping in to limit the amount of flights going into Chicago this year. And, you know, there's just a lot of stress associated with flying through O'Hare. And here in Milwaukee, we have a stress-free alternative.
0: All right, let's talk about other specifics, Harold. The status of the new international terminal they mentioned. What is the timing on that? Could we someday fly to Europe from Milwaukee? What's going to happen with the international terminal?
5: So that's Concourse E. So we have demolished the former Concourse E, and the new concourse is starting to come up. It's starting to get above the ground, and we expect that project to be done by late 2027. So we do have international flights, especially in the wintertime, from here to

0: Mexico and the Caribbean. And, you know, the best way for us to try to get more international flights is for more people to fly through our airport. So if you're flying from Chicago, you're helping Chicago to get more flights. We really need to support our hometown airport to get more air service from the airlines.
1: Do the airlines literally track, like if I fly from here to Phoenix, do they have a way to track, Harold, whether or not, what if I have to stop before I go to Phoenix? That's a bad example because you can fly direct. Do they track if I am flying from Milwaukee, but I stop somewhere and hop onto Phoenix or to San Diego versus if I go somewhere else?
0: Yeah, so the airlines pay attention to where you're boarding your flight and where your final destination is. So if there's a place that maybe we don't have nonstop service to, if enough people are making connections, the airlines are going to say, wait a minute, all these people are connecting to get to this place. We should add a nonstop flight from Milwaukee. And that's, I think you're illustrating how, you know, by using our airport, the airlines see that and can respond. But if you're starting your trip in Chicago, that hurts our efforts to get more service from Milwaukee.
2: I mean, even if you have a connection and it has to go through O'Hare,
1: Agree.
2: Just to get rid of the headaches of going through the O'Hare line, what a nightmare. The terminal's so beautiful. And that's what they were writing about, Harold. They were talking about how the new international terminal at Milwaukee Mitchell International may up the ante and be the biggest game changer.
0: Yeah, I think that along with our, we're working on a major air cargo redevelopment, and there's untapped potential at this airport. By using this airport, that can help us get more service. And, you know, I think the folks in Chicago recognize that they have another option beyond O'Hare and Midway to have a better experience.
1: What percentage of our business comes from Illinois? Do we track that?
0: You know, it's relatively small. It's less than 5% of our traffic, but it is, especially for people who live in the far northern suburbs, if they're just south of the state line, for example, it's way easier for them to get up here than it is to go to O'Hare, even if they live in northern Illinois.
1: Yeah, I grew up in Lake County, and I grew up exactly an hour from here, so barely over the border. And everybody where we were preferred to come to Milwaukee because it's just easier, Harold. I want to ask you about Spirit Airlines. How has the Spirit collapse impacted Milwaukee?
0: Very little. You know, Spirit actually ended their flights from Milwaukee back in January, so they weren't operating here. So we didn't have any stranded passengers or anything like that because they didn't have any flights here to begin with when they ended up ceasing operations.
1: Let's go back to Chicago. Our leadership relationship, take us inside how this works. Do our airport leaders have relationship, collaborate, have regular communication with places like O'Hare or places like Madison, or is it more competitive and there's not really an open, regular channel of communication?
0: Well, I mean, you know, we network with airport leaders from across the country, including O'Hare. So we're very active in Airports Council International, for example, which is a trade organization. There's also the Wisconsin Airport Management Association. I'm actually the president of that group this year. So we are in communication with all of our peer airports and airports in this region to work together to solve problems and make things better for the traveling public. But and we're not involved in air traffic control. That's a federal function. And, you know, the airlines make a lot of decisions on their own, and they do compete very fiercely with one another.
1: Are the O'Hare folks nice? Are they like Bears fans and they're jerks?
0: You know, they're fine. You know, we work with them, we collaborate on them, and you know, nothing personal against the individuals that work at other airports, but you know, we're just trying to make sure that our community has the best possible experience and that they fly from their hometown airport, just like you shop at your local hardware store or listen to your hometown 620 WTMJ.
2: What's the
1: Yeah.
2: ETA on when that concourse will be done? And where do you think the international flights will go? Can I go to London?
0: Well, so the airlines make decisions on where they fly their planes. So, you know, we can build the facility, but ultimately the airlines decide where they can make the most money by putting their planes. We do expect Concourse E to be complete by the end of next year, and then that'll start handling our Mexico and Caribbean service. But again, you know, it's up to this community to use this airport and demonstrate the need for flights to other international locations.
1: Harold, the cargo part of this, it's not sexy, but it sure is important. Can you talk about the expanded options for cargo and why that's a big deal?
0: So the air cargo facility at College Avenue, that's the former 440th Airlift Wing, that's now under

0: the control of the airport. It's a massive facility with about 50 truck bays, and it can hold 5 747 freighters. And that's really important for manufacturers in our state. If there are businesses that need to get raw materials or finished products in or out of this community, it really is a game changer, because sometimes shipments coming in and out of O'Hare, they could be sitting for weeks due to delays on the freight forwarders and the trucking industry. So you can get things in and out very quickly once this new facility comes online, which should be this fall, this year.
1: And for any other reason, I think that you should go just to see the recombobulation area picture. People take pictures right by it. I think that you guys should probably cash in on that, make some recombobulation t-shirts.
0: Well, you know, there are t-shirts, there's a beer out there. I mean, the community has kind of taken this in an organic fashion and helped reinforce, again, that hometown feel at the airport, putting a smile on your face when you're coming through the security checkpoint. And, you know, not only do we want it to be stress-free, we want it to be a little fun when you're traveling from here.
2: I love the food and beverage options. That Central Standard location is really sweet and incredible, and you guys have really upped the game in general. How big a part of that is the airport experience?
0: Yeah, so we want to make sure that whether you live here or you're coming to visit Milwaukee, that you kind of get a feel for the local area. And Central Standard, of course, very popular, and we're proud that earlier this year we were able to bring that to the airport on Concourse C. It has been a huge hit, and you know, we do have some local, there's some national brands in the airport, but just getting those local chains in here or local establishments makes a big difference.
2: Harold Mester is the Director of Public Affairs and Marketing at Milwaukee Mitchell International Airport. Harold, thank you so much.
0: Thanks for your time, John.
2: All right, you're welcome. So if you want to check out the show, here's what I recommend. 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Subscribe today. Wisconsin's Afternoon News is on there. Like that interview with Harold, the whole thing is there. We had great stuff from Police Week in Washington, D.C. That will be on there. YouTube, WTMJ. Really easy. 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
4: A Whitefish Bay developer is seeking approval for a mixed-use project on West Silver Spring Drive that would include a Bank of America branch, retail space, and 16 luxury apartments. A longtime New Berlin manufacturing site, formerly owned by Bodycoat Thermal Processing, has sold for $2.2 million, with Hastings Air Energy Control stepping in as the new owner. Cudahy officials are moving to change zoning rules to allow boutique hotels in an effort to attract a new operator for the historic Sheridan Hotel property along Lake Drive. I'm Juan Lassell with MilwaukeeBusinessJournal.com on 620 WTMJ.
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2: 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Game over.
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3: At 6:01, it's 54 degrees tonight, partly cloudy with light wind, a low of 41. From the WTMJ Breaking News Center, I'm Jen Gregg. The Watertown School Board has voted to remove a music piece from an upcoming student concert. Board members voted Tuesday night to stop a high school wind ensemble from performing a composition connected to LGBTQ history. The final motion.
4: Motion passes.
5: Okay.
3: Supporters argued the performance was educational, while opponents called the themes too controversial for the classroom. A second whistleblower accuses the operator of the Milwaukee Metropolitan Sewage District of mismanaging water treatment facilities.
6: Greg Griskevich worked for MMSD's operator Veolia as a plant employee for 15 years. Now he's joining an effort led by advocacy group Common Ground, accusing Veolia of routinely mismanaging the Jones Island and South Shore wastewater facilities. Griskevich is the second whistleblower to go public, following former MMSD employee Steve Jackhart in April. Veolia asserts it is operating both facilities as required in its contract, which it is currently bidding to renew with MMSD in 2028, competing against Dallas-based Jacob Solutions. Adam Roberts, WTMJ News.
3: And fallen Milwaukee police officer Kendall Corder was added to the Law Enforcement Memorial in Washington, D.C. today. President of the Milwaukee Police Association, Alexander Ayala, says Corder's father and former partner were both present. He tells WTMJ.
7: Greg Corder, I saw him yesterday. I know he's with some other members of his family here. You know, they're taking it day by day. He seemed okay. You know, they're just kind of taking it, you know, one event at a time. Today's going to be very emotional. And, you know, we're going to be there for Ray and his family for whatever they need.
3: Corder was killed in ambush shooting on Milwaukee's north side last year. Time for a WTMJ sports update from the Gruber Law Office's One Call That's All Sports Desk. Winners of five straight games, the Brewers give the ball to Jacob Mizorowski for game two of a three-game series against the Padres tonight. Taking a look at the roads with your WTMJ Time Saver traffic. Highway 120 South and North are closed from Buckbee Road to Modest Street because of a fire. Your WTMJ forecast tonight, partly cloudy with light wind, a low of 41. In Milwaukee, it's 54 degrees. Brewers baseball is up next. I'm Jen Gregg, Outdoor Living Unlimited, WTMJ News Time, 6:04.

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